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3: Welcome back to Troy Allen Stadium, Slippery Rock High School. Ryan Briggs and Chris Birch with you tonight. And at the half, it is 13-7, Slippery Rock with the lead. Wilmington jumped out early, 7-0 on the 71-yard touchdown run from Chase Mitchell-Tree, but since then it has pretty much been all Slippery Rock.
4: It really has been. Yeah, there's no doubt. Mitchell-Tree obviously kind of the stunning first punch there by the Wilmington Greyhounds, but right since then, Slippery Rock has looked really good defensively, able to bottle up Mitchell-Tree, and the Kettering brothers have gotten out and picked up some yardage, but really no damage, and Slippery Rock offensively has just looked terrific. Petrus able to find his receivers down the field. A lot of Logan Schlobaum, and Slippery Rock has really looked impressive since that touchdown run by Mitchell-Tree.
3: Slippery Rock with a 13-7 lead. We'll give you the scoring summary and team and individual numbers when we come back. 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
3: Back here at Slippery Rock High School, the Wilmington Band on the field. I know we get this question every year, especially since we've added video. And people say, we want to see the band. We cannot show the band because of licensing. That's it. If we did, the school would get in trouble. We'd get in trouble. That's just how it is. It's unfortunate, but such is life in a litigious society.
4: Yeah.
3: But the band sound great. They start out with Shout It Out Loud, a Kiss tune. And they closed with Renegade from Styx.
4: Yeah.
3: So a classic rock motif for the Wilmington Band, and Always enjoy hearing them. I don't know if they played Hound Dog yet tonight. That's always a staple for the Greyhounds.
4: Yeah, no, I don't think I haven't heard it, yeah.
3: But the Slippery Rock Rockets with a 13-7 lead here at the break. The scoring recap in this one, it was Wilmington taking the lead with 6:49 to go in the first quarter. Chase Mitchell-Tree on the second play from scrimmage for Wilmington, 71-yard run. Isaac Maynard added the extra point, and it was 7-0 Wilmington. Slippery Rock were able to chip away. Zach Lasko, a 25-yard field goal, capping a 9-play, 28-yard drive that began after the Rockets recovered a Wilmington fumble. The field goal from Lasko made it 7-3 at the 9:16 mark. Slippery Rock then executed an onside kick, which Lasko recovered. 5 plays later, he booms a 30-yard field goal to make it 7-6. Remained 7-6 until the closing moments of the half. That's when Logan Schlobaum caught a 21-yard touchdown pass from John Petras, capping an 8-play, 71-yard drive. It featured a fourth-down conversion at midfield for the Rockets, and they were able to burn up just about the final 2 minutes of the half. The drive was a minute 46. Petras, 21 yards to Schlobaum, 13-7. Looking at some team statistics, Slippery Rock in the first half, 9 first downs, 54 rushing yards, 142 passing yards. The Rockets, 196 total yards on 31 plays. For Wilmington, 3 first downs, 15 plays, 146 yards, 15 rushes, 146 yards, no pass attempts for Wilmington. So Slippery Rock with the edge in total yardage. Individual numbers, John Petras, 11 of 12, 142 yards for a touchdown. And, a guy making, first time being anointed the starter,
4: right.
3: New head coach. I mean, certainly, talking about people in the spotlight, big number two, definitely. Yeah. I mean, the quarterback, as they always say, gets probably too much credit, too much blame, but he's a guy that people are probably wondering, okay, is he the guy? Well, the answer is yes, he's the guy.
4: He really is. He's played well, really, just made about every pass you could ask a high school quarterback to make. And, he has this kind of, calm, unflappable way about him that, at times, you've almost wondered if he was, excited enough. But, kind of watching him play tonight, that demeanor is going to take him a long way.
3: He's 11 of 12 for 142 yards. Aiden Shea, 10 carries, 27 yards. Petras, 5 carries for 16. Alex Cornelius has run the ball 4 times for 11 yards, but had a big 11-yard run on that last touchdown drive. Receiving, Schlobaum, 8 catches for 93 yards. Shea, a 31-yard catch. Cornelius, a 10-yard catch. And Dominio, an 8-yard reception. For Wilmington, Chase Mitchell-Tree, 5 carries, 83 yards and a touchdown. Cam Kettering, 5 carries for 49. Rowan Miller, 3 attempts for 7 yards, and Cale Kettering, 2 attempts for 7 yards. Penalties, Slippery Rock, 3 penalties for 25 yards, but they did have a touchdown taken off the board due to a chop block on an end around. Wilmington, 4 penalties, 35 yards. Time of possession, it was something we talked about in the pregame, Chris, and advantage, Slippery Rock, over 2-1, 16-32 to 7-28.
4: Wow. Yeah, that's the stat of the night, right? 16-32. You're just in control of the football game, and that's what it kind of feels like right now.
3: 16-32 to 7-28. Slippery Rock, 1 of 7 on third down, but 2 of 2 on fourth down. Wilmington is 0 for 2. 13-7 is our score. When we come back, Chris will have scores from around the area with the Lock, Stock, and Barrel halftime update. 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
3: 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And check out tonight's action. We have Art Shannon back in the studio, the People's Champ, producing tonight's game. Later tonight, Art, Darren Steele, and Aaron Byra with the Warner's Homes and Improvements fifth quarter scoreboard show until 11 o'clock. But right now, it's time for some halftime updates. Chris Birch has been working feverishly to compile the halftime update, and the halftime update brought to you, as always, by our friends at Lock, Stock, and Barrel in Sharpsville. Open 9 a.m. to 7 p.m. Tuesday through Friday, 9 to 3 on Saturday. Chris, the opening night edition of the Halftime Update.
4: Yeah, thanks a lot, Ryan, and thanks for all your pregame prep work to make it easy for me to collect these scores. Obviously here we have the Slippery Rock Rockets up 13-7 on Wilmington. Also around the area, Lakeview down the road in Stoneboro, they're up 22-8 on Union City, so the Sailors looking to get off to a good start. So far, so good. A little bit of a shootout between Greenville and Mercyhurst Prep. Greenville just scored, Briggsy, to go back up by 10, 22-12. But Mercyhurst Prep hanging in there with their fantastic running back, Vinny Feliciano. Lots of games tomorrow. Cambridge Springs was up 7-0 on Rochester in a non-league game. Iroquois up 10-7 on Eisenhower. Grove City was up 20-0 on Corey. I did hear that they just scored another one late. That's unconfirmed, so 20-0 Corey is the official score there. Fort LaBeouf, a team that is now playing in our local region, they're up 21-14 on Fairview. The game over on 790 WPIC with Anthony and Bob. Cathedral Prep is up 13-0 on Sharon. And one other non-league game going on up north. Mentor, Ohio is up 10-7 on McDowell. So the only local Mercer County team that was in action tonight that I was not able to get the score of is the Reynolds-Cochranton game.
3: And we will effort to do that during the upcoming break. I can confirm that Grove City scored literally at the half. Last play of the half, Gavin Purdy scored on a 19-yard run, two-point conversion, good 28-0 Grove City. Leading Corey at Forker Field with the new lights and new press box there. So Eagles, according to Corey J. Corbin, covering the game tonight, Grove City, 4 possessions, 4 touchdowns.
4: Well, there you go, right? That's a good start for a Grove City team that, you know, was right there last year, and certainly a team that could very easily turn the corner and have a great year.
3: 28-0 is that score. Our score at the break, 13-7, Slippery Rock on top. Tomorrow, by the way, 4 games involving local teams, Chris. Go ahead and those that maybe are wondering or need a reminder, tomorrow's schedule, it's a good one.
4: Yeah, well, I'll talk about the radio games first here. Just a fantastic afternoon down at Woodland Hills as Hickory will take on Westinghouse at is that game at 1 or noon?
3: What Hickory Westinghouse is noon.
4: Noon, okay. And then the nightcap there, or I guess the middle game, the other game involving our teams, You and I will have an absolutely fantastic game as the Ferrell Steelers will take on the Clairton Bears. That game is also on Z104 at 3:30. So those two games are going to be a lot of fun. Hickory, Westinghouse at noon. Ferrell, Clairton at 3:30 at Woodland Hills. Both of them on Sports Radio Z104. Mercer will also be in action tomorrow. Briggsy, they take on Maplewood. And Sharpsville taking on Union Newcastle also tomorrow after.
3: That's a tomorrow night game.
4: Seven. The night game, okay.
3: It's a night game. Mercer Maplewood is a matinee.
4: Okay.
3: And guys, Mills, I have two other updates to add on for our Conneaut, which also plays in Region 4 with Slippery Rock, Hickory, Sharon, Grove City, leading Northwestern 14-0 end of one. And at halftime at Franklin, Titusville, which was very young last year. Titusville also in that region. In fact, Grove City goes to Titusville next week in the league lid lifter. The Rockets leading Franklin 21-7 at the break. That's the head coaching debut at Franklin for new head coach Austin Ion. So both he and Titusville head coach Mike Reynolds, Grove City College grads.
4: Wow.
3: So, and that's that rivalry. That's one of the oldest rivalries in District 10.
4: Yeah.
3: Titusville and Franklin going way back into the days of antiquity. And right now, Titusville leading Franklin 21-7. Don't forget tomorrow, 9 a.m. to 11 a.m. here on Z104, Sports Radio Z104. Coach's Corner with George Abraham and Al Campman. Then at 11:30, as Chris said, Hickory Westinghouse pregame. Bob Greenberg, Anthony Romo on the call. And then Chris and I will take the airwaves around 3 o'clock or so. They'll move out. We'll move in. And I'll be there anyway.
4: Yeah.
3: So I'm doing the video production tomorrow for those guys in the first game. And then we will have Ferrell Clairton coming up. And then Monday night, Bob Greenberg will have Pick Sports Line on both stations, talking about, no doubt, the Steelers roster that will be getting set.
4: Yeah.
3: See perhaps with the Pittsburgh Pirates, big series in St. Louis this weekend as they try to stay alive in the wild card race in the National League. And they're about ready to get underway in St. Louis. First pitch coming up very shortly. And the start of that three-game series will keep you abreast on that one throughout the night.
4: Yeah, some college football, too, right? So that they'll be George and Al can talk about. So, yeah,
3: North Carolina, TCU play tomorrow. There's a spattering of games. North Carolina State and Virginia tomorrow. Of course, Youngstown State opened last night. Slippery Rock University across the street. Big win over Minnesota Duluth. A comeback win in double overtime, 45-43. After being down 30-14.
4: Right, down 30-14 and then down 30-21 with almost no time left. They were able to get those 9 points, get it to overtime, and then eventually win in the second overtime. Big win for Coach Lutz. You and I, of course, big fans of
3: absolutely
4: of Coach Sean, and he's looks like he's going to have another nice team.
3: We're going to take our final halftime break. When we come back, it's the third quarter. Slippery Rock leading Wilmington 13-7. Rockets will be kicking off to start the second half. And the third quarter is up next on Sports Radio Facebook Live and Sports Radio Z104.
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3: Third quarter will be getting underway in short order. Wilmington on the road tonight in the white jerseys, Navy numbers and letters outlined in gold. Navy and gold trim, Navy helmets with the block W in white. Yellow stripe down the middle, Slippery Rock, the red jerseys with silver shoulders, white numbers and letters, silver pants, red and white striping, and silver helmets with the white and red triple stripe down the middle. Beautiful night here. Temperature will be in the mid-60s by the time we wrap up.
4: Yeah.
3: But this weather today, this was like living in San Diego.
4: Yeah.
3: We get about 10 of these a year.
4: That's right. Yeah. But yeah, it was a glorious opening week of school, too, as far as the temperature went. And
3: That'll change next week.
4: That'll change next week. So, all right, well, welcome.
3: Fortunately, you're on the first level, right?
4: First level, so it's not all right. I can't complain too much.
3: Yeah, you're not on the third floor or the attic or something.
4: You always make fun of me with my layering. That's how I prefer to teach. I prefer when I have to wear like three layers and it's 62 degrees in the room.
3: No need for layers.
4: No.
3: Next week coming up. But beautiful night here. Not a cloud in the sky. The wind. The flag was whipping pretty decently before the game off to our left. It's calmed a little. There's still a little bit of wind. What wind there is going to be at Wilmington's back.
4: Yeah, we do see a few people that did not have hoodies on in the first half that have thrown their hoodies on here in the crowd. So that's worth noting.
3: And the teams are going to change ends. So Cale Kettering and Chase Mitcheltree, the kick returners, will have to jog about 90 yards to the other end. Everybody else just kind of flip-flop from 140 to the other. In fact, the Wilmington frontline guys just jumped on one side of the midfield line to the other.
4: Changed the way they were standing.
3: So now Slippery Rock will go left to right in the third quarter. So the Rockets will have the wind at their back. And they'll be going towards the scoreboard in the fourth quarter. 12 minutes on the clock. Lasco has it teed up. Referee Joe Lombardi gives the ready for play. The second half about to get underway. Lasco has five men on either side of him. Ball teed up in the middle of the field at the 40-yard line. Mitcheltree and Kettering back inside the five, and Lasco's kick. It's a knuckleball that hits the 15, but Slippery Rock offsides. Mm-hmm. So the kickoff will go now at the 35-yard line.
4: Yeah, and again, you know, it's almost like you and I have witnessed a terrific football game here, well played, but occasionally we are reminded that it's week one. We see just a few of those mistakes that you kind of stop seeing by the middle of the season.
3: Your officials tonight, Joe Lombardi, the referee, Scott Walters, the umpire, Mike Bockert, head linesman, Caden Reamer, the line judge, and the back judge is Gabe Mild. Well, they will try it again now from the 35-yard line. Lasco had a touchback earlier, kicked it about 4 yards deep into the end zone, so he could reach the goal line from here, but we'll see what happens. Lasco puts the right foot into it, and it's a line drive down the middle, fielded on the third hop at the 12 by Mitcheltree. Upfield to the 25 to the 30. Mitcheltree to the 35, bounces outside the numbers, gets past Lasco. Mitcheltree to the 40. Lasco gets a hold of him and will haul him down at the 30. Lasco, a touchdown-saving tackle. Mitcheltree, a 58-yard run back. Zach Lasco looked like he was beat. He was not. Wilmington, great field position.
4: Yeah, Mitcheltree just again got out into space, bounced out to the outside, and then just out-sprints everybody. Lasco, a strong kid, kind of known sort of as an enforcer out on the soccer field, able to get out there and grab him by the shirt and just make sure that he didn't get into the end zone.
3: If he did that in a soccer game, he'd get a red card. If he does that in a football game, he gets a high five.
4: Right.
3: 55-yard run back to the 33. Wilmington will have it first and 10, moving right to left on the far right hash mark. Mitcheltree in motion right to left, gets a handoff jet sweep over the left side. Hits to the 30 and will be dropped at the 27 by Peyton Rich. pickup of about six for Mitchell Tree on the first offensive play of the third quarter.
4: Yeah, we didn't see a whole lot of that kind of traditional Wilmington jet to sweep action. And certainly they go back to it right now. And get a nice little chunk of yardage on first down.
3: Just underway, 13-7, Slippery Rock the lead, but Wilmington a golden opportunity. After the long kick return by Mitchell Tree, John Pataki, the split end, will go wide to the right. Bruckner's the tight end to the left on the short side of the field. Cam Kettering, the fullback, double wing set. Cale Kettering in motion. The give us to Cam Kettering on a trap up the middle to the 20, down to about the 17-yard line. A quick 10 for Kettering up the middle. And Wilmington is back into the McCandless Ford red zone.
4: Yeah, that's a good little opener there by Kettering.
3: McCandless Ford. Pennsylvania State Inspections, $29 every day. Gain of 10 to the 17-yard line. It is first down and 10. Wilmington looks to answer. Unbalanced line to the left. The handoff goes to Cale Kettering over the right side, and he'll be corkscrewed down by Cole Schwartz at about the 13. Minio also on the stop. Second down upcoming for the Hounds. A minute and a half gone by third quarter.
4: You see a lot of energy here from Wilmington, some misdirection on offense, and, sometimes I feel like we can overestimate or exaggerate this point, but you get the feeling that it wasn't a real pleasant halftime for Wilmington, and they have certainly come out with a new energy.
3: Vim and vinegar, so to speak.
4: Yes.
3: Second and six at the 13, double wing set. Pataki wide left, Mitchell Tree in motion, hand up to Cam Kettering, and Kettering is hit. And it'll be dropped at about the 11, short pickup for the Wilmington fullback into the teeth of the defense. Peyton Rich in on the stop. Schwartz up again in run support. Pickup of two. It's third and four. Wilmington in field goal range for Maynard, who has not attempted a field goal.
4: Yeah, this was just what the doctor ordered for the Hounds here, right? They just kind of looked... just very back on their heels, both offense and defense in the second quarter. But they've come out here to start the second half with some great energy.
3: Third and a long four. Give to Mitchell Tree on a jet sweep over the left side. Has the first down. Moore spins off a tackle. Takes it in. Touchdown, Mitchell Tree. His second score of the night. He scores from 11 yards out. And we have a 13-13 tie with 9:20 to go in the third quarter.
4: Yeah, that was your classic Wilmington drive, right? Several misdirection plays, a couple of jet sweeps, a couple of quick openers with the fullback, and they were able to dominate the line of scrimmage. Offensive line played really well. They played fast and able to get right back in this football game with a touchdown.
3: Maynard to attempt the extra point. Raleigh will snap. Mitchell Tree to hold. Snap is good. Hold down. Kick from Maynard is up. Maynard kicks his second extra point of the night. And Wilmington back on top. Five plays, 33 yards on the drive. He used 2.5 minutes. Mitchell Tree scores from 11 yards out, and Slippery Rock back on top, 14-13. We'll be back with more third quarter action after this on Sports Radio Facebook Live and Sports Radio Z104.
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3: 14-13, Wilmington on top. The Hounds scored on their first possession of the night. They score on their first possession of the second half. Maynard to kick off. Shea and Cornelius deep for Slippery Rock back at the 10 as we see a full moon rising off to what would be our left on the visiting side. Crystal clear night here. Just had the lunar eclipse the other night.
4: Yeah.
3: Who will eclipse whom tonight?
4: Yeah, certainly a great football game, back and forth. Teams kind of stealing the momentum from each other.
3: Maynard will put the right foot into it. Angled far side, and Cornelius on the run-up fields it at the 15-yard line. Far side across the 40. Up to about the 32, 33-yard line where Bruckner and Cam Kettering bring him down, but pretty good field position for Slippery Rock to begin the game. Actually, that was not Cornelius. That was number 8. Is that Dom Ertis, Chris? Number 8.
4: Yeah, number 8, Dom Ertis, yeah.
3: On the run back.
4: Yeah, he told me. He told me today in class, I'm going to play some special teams, Coach. I said, all right.
3: Well, he did not fib to you.
4: No.
3: There's a Slippery Rock man down. Looks like it may be a cramp as they're working on the left leg far side. 14-13, the lead for Wilmington. 50th all-time meeting. Wilmington leading the series 33-16. They've played a lot in season openers over the years.
4: Yeah, I know. It's amazing, right? Yeah, you mentioned a bunch of them in your pregame write-up, got another one, reminded of another one, that great 1990 game won by the Rock right here.
3: Slippery Rock fans will say it's a great game.
4: Probably not, yeah.
3: Bob Mano, a big night for the Rockets.
4: Yeah. Yeah, Mano, part of that kind of string of, not all of those Slippery Rock teams were good for, those couple of decades there, but it seemed like they always had a great quarterback, and Mano was like kind of the tail end of that string of college-level quarterbacks that were here at the Rock.
3: The Slippery Rock player who is up and is going to make his way over the near side is Peyton Rich, who he's still battling a cramp of one of the legs. He's been out there all night on special teams, linebacker, fullback.
4: He's such a glue guy for this team.
3: But he will be out for at least one play and presumably a few more as they get some liquids back in him. He'll be replaced in the lineup by Michael Bossler, who checks in at tight end. And we also have a new running back in. That is Carter Radish, who was in, and now he's out. He wears number 12, and he was the 12th guy in the huddle.
4: Okay.
3: Can't do that in Butler County. You can in Canada, but not here. First and 10 at the 33 for Slippery Rock. Petrus out of the shotgun. We'll keep it now. Pass option out on the near side to Schlobaum, who makes his 9th catch of the night, and he'll take the ball close to the 40, brought down by Zach Rowley at the 39-yard line. Pickup of 6 on the RPO run-pass option. First time that the Rockets have used the pass portion of that.
4: Yeah,
3: that's 6.
4: Yeah, and you can see, Petrus is not going to confuse anybody with a state track sprinter or anything. But he can move a little bit. He can certainly get out, and he can throw on the run. Very rangy.
3: Second and 4, the 39 on the near right hash. 2 receivers to the right. Petrus will fake the handoff and go into the middle of the line, and he is blasted by Rowan Miller. Miller in there among others. Crowley also. Petrus will get nothing, and it's now 3rd and 4.
4: Yeah, Rowan Miller just getting off of that block. And that misdirection has to work for that play to be successful, and it did not fool Rowan Miller at all.
3: So 3rd down and 4 now at the 39-yard line. Two receivers to either side. Rockets 1 of 7 on 3rd down tonight. 7:50 to go in the third. 14-13, Wilmington leads. Petrus back the pass. Under pressure. Tipped at the line. It is incomplete, as getting through there to get a fingertip on it was Jackson Hornbeck. Pass falls incomplete, and it's now 4th down.
4: Petrus hurt on the play. He can barely get off the field. Oh, no, that's Cornelius. Okay, that's not Petrus. It's Cornelius.
3: Jersey's getting bunched up a little bit on the front. And Cornelius, who's one of the up men on the punt team, he's looking to hop to the near side. He's asking maybe somebody give me a hand.
4: How about it?
3: It's now fourth down, and Slippery Rock will have to get an 11th guy out there.
4: Okay, looks
3: they do have 11 now as they get. But you get to this point now where you have, you know, Peyton Rich is back in as the personal protector, but that's the other thing. Special teams, you get backups in.
4: Yeah, especially week one.
3: Petrus is the snapper. Back to Lasko. Kick is away, and it is a short kick, and it's going to land on lane one of the track. Wilmington is going to take over in Slippery Rock territory as Lasko is gimpy coming to the near side.
4: It looks the way he's moving like it's a cramp, but it might have hit him right as he
3: put his foot into it.
4: Yeah.
3: The punt goes out of bounds. It is a one-yard punt. Now Wilmington will take over with 7:26 to go in the third, leading 14-13. Chris, we have an update on Reynolds and Cochranton. 19-6, Reynolds the lead at the half. Tanner Irvine, 4 field goals for the Raiders.
4: That's awesome. So, yeah, good for them, and good news coming still out of Lakeview, as they are still up 22-14 on Union City.
3: First and 10, Wilmington at the 40. Cale Kettering in motion left to right. He'll get the handoff. Jet sweep right side. Looking for room, gets outside the numbers. Kettering to the 30. Kettering to the 25. Cale Kettering bumped out of bounds near the 20-yard line. We'll say he stepped out at about the 23, but Cale Kettering, long run of the night for the junior. It'll be another first down for the Hounds. Their sixth of the night. Pickup of, call it, 17 to the 23.
4: Yeah, Kettering is, he's not typically the outside guy there, but he can do it. You know, he showed us that a lot last year and certainly showed us there on that play.
3: 7:18 to go in the third. A new set of downs for Wilmington, first and 10. Cornelius back in for Slippery Rock. Now Stadmiller trying to hustle off to the near side. And flags fly, and good Slippery Rock for having too many guys. Mm-hmm. Need a substitution infraction. And that makes it now first and 5. And the 5-yard mark off puts Wilmington back into the McCandless Ford red zone. McCandless Ford in Mercer. Pennsylvania State inspections, $29 every day. So now first and 5 for Wilmington at the 18-yard line. Bruckner tight end to the right. Mitchell Tree lines up as a wing next to him. Wing left is Cale Kettering. Cam Kettering's the fullback. Turn, give to Kettering. Cam Kettering on a trap up the middle, and he will have very little running room as he ran right into Cam Rich.
4: Yeah. Yeah, once again, it's another play that the success of it is dependent on, you know, at least a couple of the linebackers biting on that misdirection, and they did not. And Cam Rich able to really plug that up.
3: Well, Cam on Cam crime there. Cam Rich on Cam Kettering. Second and 3 after a 2-yard pickup for the Greyhounds. They go right to left towards the scoreboard here at Troy Allen Stadium. Pataki wide left outside of the numbers. Mitchell Tree in deep motion. He'll get the toss. Looking to sweep around the left side. Looking to get upfield to the 15. He'll have the first down, and he'll be escorted out of bounds at about the 10. It's going to be enough for the first down. It will, in fact, be first and goal for the Greyhounds. Ball spotted right at the 10-yard line. Aiden Shea in defensively to make the tackle.
4: Yeah, Aiden Shea just kind of escorting him out, making sure he didn't have the angle to the sideline, but still a nice little pickup by Mitchell Tree.
3: He gets 6. Mitchell Tree now tonight, 7 carries, 95 yards. Came in needing 179 to have 3,000 for his career. Cale Kettering in motion. He'll get the handoff, hit in the backfield. He'll spin away from Rich. Kettering trying to get around the right side. He does the 5 and in for the touchdown. Cale Kettering. Rockets had a shot at him, but Kettering gets away. But now a flag at the end of the play. So we'll see if the touchdown stands. It was a very late flag.
4: It looked like there was some kind of hit as the ball carrier was entering the end zone. We saw a Wilmington player just kind of fly out of bounds. So I don't know if there was something kind of before that or if it was that hit itself that was the flag.
3: Joe Lombardi's going to tell us. Touchdown is good. Dead ball, personal foul, Slippery Rock. So the penalty will be enforced on the kickoff.
4: Yeah, I mean, I can tell you exactly what that was, Ryan. The Mitchell Tree was kind of leading the blocking, and then after the ball had crossed the end zone, somebody kind of hit him out of the way, and it was late. It was late hit.
3: Four plays, 40 yards on the drive. He used a minute four, set up by the shanked punt. Maynard on for the extra point. The kick is up. Maynard is 3 for 3. And it is 21-13 Wilmington with 6:22 to go in the third. 21-13. We'll be back with more third quarter action after this on Sports Radio Z104.
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3: The personal foul penalty will be administered, and the kickoff now will come from the 45-yard line. We'll see if Wilmington maybe has something up its sleeve, a pooch kick or something, or, you know, perhaps play it safe and just kick it out of the end zone.
4: Kick it out of the end zone, set up your hound's hammer that all of a sudden here looks very different in this third quarter.
3: Wilmington led 7-0. Slippery Rock scored 13 straight, and now Wilmington 14 points in the first 5:38 of the third quarter.
4: Yeah, they've definitely come out of the locker room a different team here, the hounds have. See if Slippery Rock can turn things back around.
3: Maynard on the run-up sends it downfield, and it goes deep into the end zone. That is an automatic touchback. So the ball will come out to the 20 for Slippery Rock. 6:22 to go in the third. Now facing an 8-point deficit.
4: Yeah, they, again, what had worked for this team, certainly through the second part of the first quarter and the second quarter, was just, you know, giving John Petras time to throw little rollouts. Finding Schlobaum in the seam of that Wilmington zone, and they just have not been able to get anything like that going here in the third quarter. So that's the challenge right now for the Rockets and the Hounds, obviously. Very, very, very hungry and energized here to start the second half.
3: Dominio wide to the right, two receivers to the left on the wide side of the field along with the wingman. John Petras in the shotgun. Petras rolling left. You know, he's going to tuck it and try and run. He's going to be hit and brought down by Cale Kettering for a loss on the play. Loss of a couple back to about the 18, bringing up second and 12.
4: Yeah, you think perhaps Petras is going to roll and see if he could find Minio down the field, but decided to tuck it and run, and the Wilmington edge guy is just too fast for that.
3: So loss on the play of 2. It was a sack officially because there was the pass opportunity. The first sack of the night for the Wilmington defense. Petras, four receivers set now, two men to either side. Petras back to pass. Setting up a screen. Now he pumps, twists away, looking on the run. Pumps again, and now he's going to be hit and dropped by Cam Kettering. Back at the 5-yard line. Ball pops loose. It's picked up by Wilmington and taken in for a touchdown. As scoring on the play is Jude Beatty. Wow. Ball came loose. Kettering dislodged it. Beatty right there. Touchdown, Slippery Rock.
4: Yeah.
3: Or touchdown, Wilmington, excuse me.
4: Yeah, Petras reversing fields and looked like he was going to try to maybe throw it away, but then decided right at the last second to tuck it and run. And Kettering just standing him up and blasting him. And defensive touchdown on a takeaway. by the Wilmington Hounds Hammer.
3: Beatty scores. It'll be a 5-yard fumble return to make it 27-13. Maynard's kick is blocked. There was a jailbreak in there. It looked like Minio got it. So the kick fails, but Wilmington adds to the lead, a defensive score to make it 27-13 with 5:26 to go in the third. We'll come back with a kickoff on Sports Radio Facebook Live Video and Sports Radio Z104.
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3: Back here at Slippery Rock, 27-13. Wilmington has scored 20 points in 6 minutes and 34 seconds. Ryan Briggs and Chris Birch with you tonight here at Slippery Rock because we have a little problem with our clock camera. But either way, the bigger problem for Slippery Rock right now is down 14 and all the momentum on the Wilmington side.
4: Yeah, no doubt. Wilmington has just really turned this football game around here in this second half. Just some really stout defense there with the takeaway and the defensive touchdown, and they've really kind of found themselves offensively.
3: Maynard to kickoff.
4: Maynard's a very good tool for this Wilmington team.
3: High short kick. Peyton Rich will field it at the 17-yard line. Rich up the left hash mark. Across the 30 to the 35-yard line, and Slippery Rock will put it in play at the 35. A lot of time left.
4: Yeah, a lot of time. Oh, yeah, no, this game has had twists and turns and momentum shifts and everything else, and Slippery Rock just needs to find something that works again, right? That's what Wilmington found, something that works. Slippery Rock took it away. Slippery Rock found something that worked. Wilmington took it away. Now Wilmington has certainly found some things that have worked. But now the task is for the Rockets to turn that back around.
3: First and 10 at the 35 on the left hash mark, moving left to right. Come back out in the offset eye, Shea the deep back. Petrus under center, four-man front for Wilmington. And the handoff is to Shea on a lead play, and he'll get a couple. Right down by the interior of the defense, we see Lorenz in there for Wilmington. Bruckner as well. Also out there is Bradley Dickey in defensively, starting at right tackle tonight, getting some playing time on the defensive line. Brings up second and 8.
4: Yeah, the defensive front for Wilmington has played so well here in this second half.
3: Offset eye to the left. Petrus on a delay. We'll give it to Shea, and he'll get a couple. He'll be spun down close to the 40-yard line. Lorenz in on another stop. But it'll be third down and 6 now for Slippery Rock.
4: Another good play by inside linebacker Liam Crowley. So, yeah, big third down play here coming for Slippery Rock.
3: Rockets 1 of 8 on third down tonight. But this seems like an almost must convert here.
4: Yeah, it really does. Just because of the way that Wilmington has turned this game around.
3: Third and 6. Petrus throws a screen. It is, well, it was incomplete. Minio went to a knee to try and catch it. Bobbled it, got back up, and still couldn't bring it in. Yeah, that'll be fourth and 6.
4: I actually think, Brian, you know, obviously both of our views obscured. I think the ball hit the field, hit the turf before it got to Minio.
3: And there's a Slippery Rock man down, the right leg cramping up. The athletic trainer out to tend to him. We will take a 30-second break. Decision time coming up for Slippery Rock when we come back. It's fourth down. 27-13, Wilmington with the lead. We'll be back with more third quarter action after this on Sports Radio Z104.
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1: Rockets are short of man. They only have 10 out there. And now Aiden Shea will come out.
2: Logan Perry on the point for the Rockets. Jason Mitchell back to the three for Wilmington.
1: And a new punter for Slippery Rock.
0: Oh, boy. Okay. So,
1: is Logan Berry. Kick is a spinner near side. It's caught in midfield by Cale Kettering. Kettering to the 40, cuts back. Kettering down to the 37-yard line, brought down by Peyton Rich, the personal protector. Berry's kick did not have a lot of hang time. Kettering went back downfield to block, went right to him, and a healthy run back to the 37-yard line.
3: Yeah, I mean, you know, usually you see guys, you know, just kind of down the ball there. But, I mean, Kettering certainly knows what to do with the football. And he caught that on the fly as Logan Berry, the backup punter for Slippery Rock, really didn't catch that. Kind of went off the side of his foot a little bit, topped it. And Kettering's like, all right. So a good return and a good field position for the Hounds.
1: First and 10 at the 37-yard line. Wilmington has not attempted a pass tonight. You wonder if the Hounds might take a shot here. Before they do that, a timeout will be taken by the Hounds, however. Wilmington takes its first timeout of the night. And we will take it with the Hounds. With 3:55 to go in the third. 27-13, Wilmington on top on Sports Radio Z104.

0: Slippery Rock High School. Ryan Briggs, Chris Birch with you. High School. Ryan Briggs. Button opened up that we didn't need to have opened up. It'll be Wilmington first and 10 from its own 37 the Slippery Rock 37. Opening night for broadcasters, too.
1: Oh, yeah.
0: Lots going on here. Chris, any score updates for us?
2: Come on out to the Sharon.
1: Lakeview just continuing to roll. I keep getting updates on that one there. They're up now 30-14. So it looks like it's going to be a good opening night for the Sailors after a tough season last year.
0: And Cathedral Prep now leading Sharon 15-6 after a safety. 2:22 to go in the third quarter. That game on 790 WPIC and on Sports Radio Facebook Live. First and 10 at the 37. Handoff will go to Cale Kettering. Jet sweep to the right. Cuts over right guard. Bounces outside. Kettering to the 25 of the 20. Cale Kettering is going to go in for the touchdown. 37 yards. And Wilmington has broken it open. It is 33-13.
1: Yeah. Yeah, Kettering able to, just kind of get that one block he needed, bounce to the outside, and then just out-sprint everybody into the end zone. And, so much talk about Chase Mitchell-Tree, you forget just how good Cale Kettering is. 6 foot, 190-pound junior, but runs like a scat back.
0: His second touchdown of the night, 6 carries, 75 yards, and now Maynard on to attempt the conversion. Raleigh to snap, Mitchell-Tree will hold. Snap back, kick on the way. Against a heavy rush, Maynard puts it through. He's 4 for 5, and it is 34-13, Wilmington. The Hounds, 27 points in 8 minutes and 14 seconds. Mm-hmm. And whatever Brandon Fillion said at halftime, maybe he should bottle it and sell it.
1: Yeah. I'm sure there was some, loud motivation, so to speak, but there were also some great adjustments. All of a sudden, this offense that had been completely stymied after that long touchdown run by Mitchell-Tree throughout the second part of the first quarter and the entire second quarter, all of a sudden they are in rhythm. They have the misdirection going. They're getting lots of guys involved. And the offense has really come to life with some energy adjustments for sure, but also some really good X and O's adjustments.
0: 27 points in the third quarter for Wilmington to take a 34-13 lead. Don't forget, after the game, on the Reinhardt's Insurance Player of the Game and the Lock, Stock, and Barrel Play of the Game.
1: You asked me for an update, Briggsy. I got that game up at Mercier's is a great football game. Greenville now up 22-20. Felicia.

0: Yano with another touchdown. So they're always in the game when he's on their team.
1: And we saw him in week one last year against Sharon, and Sharon did a good job of keeping him bottled up. But a guy who was the 2025 class AA state champ in the 100. He was fifth place in the 100 last year. A guy who told Tom Reisenweber of the Erie Times News that his goal was 3,000 rushing yards this year.
0: I don't. I'd bet on him after seeing the way he can scoot.
1: Yep. Some think that Wilmington and Mercyhurst on a collision course in 1A.
0: Yeah.
1: Perhaps. You know, teams like Reynolds certainly could factor in. Lakeview off to a good start tonight. Should be a lot of fun this year. Maynard to kick off. And the kick is fielded at the 15-yard line. Across the 25 to the 30. And out to the 34-yard line is the return man for Slippery Rock, and that was Cole Schwartz. Schwartz, good to see him back. He was banged up in the second half of last year.
0: Yeah, he sure was, and he's a really just a good, solid player for this team, especially defensively, and it's good to have him back.
1: Rockets will take over first and 10 at their own 33. 3 minutes, 41 seconds to go in the third. Slippery Rock in the red jerseys, white numbers and letters, silver trim, silver pants with a red and white stripe, silver helmets with a white and red triple stripe, Wilmington white tops, white pants, navy numbers and letters outlined in gold, hounds on the nameplate on the back, navy helmets with a gold stripe and the white W on either side. Petrus in the shotgun, brings Schwartz in motion right to left, and now movement up front as the right tackle for Slippery Rock, Staub, got a little bit of a head start. He actually has moved out to tackle from guard. It's a 5-yard infraction. And I'll be first and 15. That penalty is the 7th of the night against the Rockets. Now first and 15, back at the 33. Two receivers to the right. Petrus will give it to Shea on a delay. Shea up the middle, gets the penalty yardage back. And a few more across the 35 to the 36. Rowan Miller in on the stop along with Crowley. But a good gain for Shea. He'll get 8, bringing up 2nd and 7. Shea, 39 yards on 13 carries today.
0: Yeah, that might have been his best individual effort run of the night right there. Able to get into the linebacking core and drag some people. And able to get the Rock in really good situation for a first down here.
1: 2nd and 7 at the 36-yard line. Schwartz motions left to right. Give to Shea again. Shea across the 40 to the 41. Gets drilled from the side by Cam Kettering. Pick up a 4, bringing up 3rd and 3. As you watch Cam Kettering play defense and, of course, running two, playing fullback, you think back.
0: Yeah.
1: 50 years ago, Sam Bam Cunningham. I think Cam Bam Kettering would be an appropriate moniker for him.
0: I think it's perfect. We're doing it the rest of the year.
1: Of course, it was 30 years ago that Jeff Greenberg of the Herald coined the term the Hound's Hammer.
0: Yeah. Okay. Is that where that?
1: Yes, that's where it came from.
0: I did not know the origins. That's awesome.
1: Stad Miller motions from left to right. He'll line up as a wing to the right. 3rd and 3. Petrus back to pass. Petrus throwing the ball downfield and incomplete, looking for Kane Humphrey, the tight end, down the middle. Mitchell Tree, the free safety, was there in coverage.
0: Yeah.
1: Ball lands incomplete. It is now 4th down. And first time in a while that Slippery Rock has taken a deep.
0: Yeah. I mean, and that's it kind of was right on time, right? That's what they need.
1: Petrus was 11 of 12 in the first half, 1 of 5 in the second half.
0: Yeah. Yeah, some really, really good adjustments by this Wilmington, both offense and defense coaching staff.
1: Now Logan Berry on the punt for the 2nd time, and Zach Lasko is presumably done for the night. Petrus to snap. Snap was good. Light rush, kick away. Better effort this time. It's going to hit at the 30 and take a big hop. Mitchell Tree fields it at his own 18-yard line, trying to get field. He cannot get away from the pursuit as downfield for Slippery Rock, it's Ertos to make the tackle.
0: Yeah.
1: Make another nice special teams play.
0: Yeah, no doubts. The lanky freshman.
1: The Wilmington will have it at the 20 with 2:09 to go in the third, leading 34-13. Slippery Rock led 13-7 at the half.
0: Yeah, it's just been, again, you know, trying to spin what I've been saying a different way, but there really isn't much else to say other than Wilmington came out in this second half with just a tremendous amount of energy. The misdirection that the offense is so well known for on full display. A couple of big plays, a couple of nice long drives, and the defense has been spectacular.
1: First and 10 from the 20, ball in the middle of the field. Rowan Miller, come under center Crowley. Double wing set. Cale Kettering in motion. He'll get the toss. Kettering looking for running room. Gets away from one tackler. Flag on the play behind the play. Kettering pushed out of bounds at the 25-yard line, but seems likely that this one's coming back.
0: Yeah. Yeah, again, usually you see when a running back is fighting to get away from a wave of tacklers and then does and bounces to the outside, it's almost always a hold on the edge.
1: Flag thrown by tonight's referee, Joe Lombardi, wearing the white hat.
2: 10-yard penalty takes Wilmington back to the 10-yard line.
1: Penalty has stepped off 10 yards for the hold, back to the 10. Fifth flag of the night for 45 yards against Wilmington. So now becomes first and 20, back at the 10. Slippery Rock here thinking turnover, right?
0: Turnover, yep. Got to try to get a takeaway.
1: Handoff goes to Mitchell Tree around the left side. Mitchell Tree up the near hash mark to the 25, to the 35, cuts back inside of a man. Dodges another man on the open. He's at midfield. Mitchell Tree to the 30. Chase Mitchell Tree to the 20, 10, 5, touchdown. They will not catch him. 90 yards for Chase Mitchell Tree. He goes over 3,000 yards in his career on the run. His second touchdown of the night, and Wilmington has broken this one wide open.
0: Yeah, Mitchell Tree again. You just can't catch him. You know, if he gets out into the open field, you absolutely cannot catch him. Again, he puts the jet sweep.
1: There's an injured Slippery Rock player back upfield. 1:33 to go in the third quarter. Now 40-13. Mitchell Tree, 185 yards tonight. Gives him now 3,006 in his career.
0: Wow, it's Cornelius again with that really bad cramp.
1: Alex Cornelius on the near side. He's been in and out here in the third quarter. Mitchell Tree goes 90 yards. And over 3,000 yards in his career now. VAT pending. The minute 33 to go. But normally, when you see a team score at this point 33 points in a quarter, you think, or somebody,
0: yeah.
1: If we would say to somebody later tonight or tomorrow that a team scored 33, maybe 34 and a quarter, you'd think, well, it must have been a blowout, a mismatch.
0: It's not.
1: It's not. But just that's.
0: Yeah.
1: You know, Wilmington got the momentum and has not relinquished it.
0: No, they sure haven't. They sure haven't, and again, what didn't happen with the exception of one play in the first half is the big play guys didn't make big plays for Wilmington, but they sure have here in the second half.
1: A couple of short fields, a defensive touchdown, and then the 90-yard run by Mitchell Tree. Maynard's extra point is good, and that pushes the lead to 41-13. We have 1 minute, 33 seconds to go in the third quarter. We'll be back with the kickoff on Sports Radio Z104.
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0: Oh,
1: 41-13, Wilmington the lead. Chris, you have an update on the Cathedral Prep Sharon game over on 790 WPIC.
0: Crazy game, yeah. Cathedral Prep is now up 15-13 on Sharon at the end of three quarters. Three defensive touchdowns plus a safety in that game for the two teams total. So just bonkers over there at Tiger Stadium.
1: Xavion Wilbon Venable, a 43-yard touchdown return on a fumble earlier.
0: Wow.
1: And they took an interception 55 yards for a touchdown. The safety is the difference. Prep up two.
0: Wow, yeah.
1: They head to the fourth quarter.
0: Be turnabout fair play, as they say, if Sharon could get that win in a crazy way this year.
1: Lost on the last play last year, 43-41. Kick from Maynard, fielded at the 16-yard line. Across the 30 to the 35, and Rockets will have it at the 38-yard line as run back Cole Schwartz again.
0: You know, we've talked about Zach Lasko being a real, you know, important weapon for this Slippery Rock team. But as we've seen, the kicker for Wilmington, Maynard, very, very good on kickoffs, 6-for-7 now on the extra points, and he's boomed a couple of those. So as this season goes on, I think we'll hear more and more about how much confidence the Wilmington staff has in their kicker.
1: First down and 10 at the 38-yard line. Petrus will have Alex Cornelius with them in the shotgun. Statmiller wide left, three receivers to the right. Minio is the outside man. It's like Shea and Schwartz in the slots. Petrus, quick drop, throwing it downfield, looking for Schwartz, and it's intercepted at the 41-yard line. Mitchell Tree, he's at midfield. Mitchell Tree to Slippery Rock territory to the 35. Mitchell Tree will be gang tackled at about the 35-yard line. A run back of 24 yards, and Wilmington will set up shop again in Slippery Rock territory.
0: Yeah, Mitchell Tree baited that. Did you see that? He just kind of hung back, stayed in the zone, and then as soon as Petrus let that go, in basketball we would call that jumping the route, and he sure did there. And Mitchell Tree again just showing what a fantastic football player he is.
1: So for the third time in four possessions in the third quarter, Wilmington begins in Slippery Rock territory. That's the second turnover of the quarter by Wilmington. Rowan Miller, quarterback, has Raleigh wide to the left. And on the midline option, they give us the fullback Cam Kettering, and Kettering will slam forward to the 30. Peyton Rich on the stop. Five more for Kettering. He inches his way towards 100 yards tonight, now 79 on 10 carries. Second down and 5 upcoming. This will be under a minute to go in the third quarter when the next play is snapped. Respot the ball back at the 31, so call it second and 6 officially. Wide right, Raleigh, ball in the middle of the field, and a movement as both Kettering brothers were moving at the same time, and Wilmington is going to be set back 5 yards on the false start, penalty number 6 tonight.
0: Hmm. Yeah, and that is a, you know, typically with that, with the offense that Wilmington runs, they get a few of those every game. I don't think Coach Fillion is going to be very happy with 6, especially in a game that they now have the lead and they're trying to roll the clock.
1: Down to 40 seconds to go in the third, second and 11. Raleigh wide right out of the numbers. Mitchell Tree wing right, Cale Kettering wing left, Cam Kettering the fullback. Cale Kettering motions left to right. Miller back the pass, throwing it downfield. Finds Mitchell Tree up the seam. Mitchell Tree 10, down to the 5 to about the 2-yard line. First pass attempt of the night, and it goes for 34 yards. It's first and goal.
0: That's a pretty efficient numbers there by Rowan Miller. That's a nice little pass, too. You could see, certainly, as this season goes on, they'll get more and more confident with him throwing the football. So he can do it. And that was a nice pass there and a nice catch by Mitchell Tree.
1: First and goal at the 2.
0: I wouldn't mind throwing the ball to Mitchell Tree. Might be able to get a couple of completions. Where is he? There he is. I'm throwing it to you.
1: That is the end of the third quarter. Time runs out. Make the turn for the fourth quarter. The Wilmington Greyhounds, a big third quarter. They have a 41-13 lead. Chris and I will come back with quarter number four after this on Sports Radio Z104 and live video on Sports Radio Facebook Live.
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1: Teams change ends. Wilmington now going left to right. It'll be first and goal at the 2 of Slippery Rock. Ryan Briggs, Chris Birch with you tonight. Cason Osborne on camera. Art Shannon producing our game. Mitchell Tree in motion from right to left. Give to Cam Kettering. Hit in the backfield. Breaks away, but then is driven backwards as the initial contact made in there by Trent Rich. And then he had some buddies come through to bring Kettering down for a short loss on the play. It'll be second and goal back at the 4. Call it second and goal now at the 4.
0: Yeah, good. Certainly a good job by the defensive front and Rich there of Slippery Rock plugging that up. But still backs against the wall here, that's for sure.
1: Wilmington has a Riley Heasley in as a tight end to the left. And the handoff will go to Cam Kettering up the middle. Hit. Breaks one tackle, fighting forward. Still keeps the legs moving. He'll get back to about the 2.5-yard line. A very hard-earned 2 yards. Noah Cornelius among those in the silver and red to make the tackle. It'll be third and goal now. Kettering gets back the lost yardage. Don't forget, after the game, Reinhardt's in shorts. Player of the game, Lock, Stock, and Barrel. Play of the game, and then we'll be sending it back to the studio where Aaron, Darren, and Art have the fifth quarter show brought to you by Warner's Homes and Improvements to 11 o'clock tonight.
0: Can't wait to hear them.
1: Especially good to hear our friend Darren Steele back.
0: No doubt.
1: Hale and healthy. Looking and sounding good. Third and goal at the 2. Kettering on a quick trap. Much there as the Slippery Rock defense stiffens again, and it will be fourth and goal.
0: Yeah, Peyton Rich again. So three straight plays inside the 5 that the Slippery Rock defense has risen up here. Certainly, you know, with a game that's going to end with the score that this is likely going to end with, you know, the type of score, you look for positives, and the Slippery Rock first team defense working hard here, showing some grit.
1: Fourth and goal to 2. There's going to be a lot for Slippery Rock to take from tonight.
0: No question. Right.
1: Raleigh wide left. Double wing set. Cam Kettering the fullback. Rowan Miller under center. Long count turn give to Cam Kettering over the right side. He dives. And did he get in? Did not. He did not. The Slippery Rock defense submarined him and kept him out. Peyton Rich, inside linebacker. We see Staub in there. And the Slippery Rock defense holds. The Rockets will take over, pinned against their own goal line, but good defensive stand.
0: Yeah, no doubt. 4 straight plays inside the 5. And Wilmington kind of just ran right at them. No real misdirection stuff. And the Slippery Rock defense really bowled their neck and did not allow the Hounds into the end zone. So something else good that the Rockets can take from this game.
1: This drive will begin back at the 1-yard line. Back point of the ball was about a whisker width away from the goal line. The Rockets have it. First and 10 from the 1. Petrus in the shotgun. 4-man front for Wilmington. 3 receivers to the right. Petrus back to pass. Setting up. Going to throw the ball downfield, and it is intercepted again, this time by Rowley at the 25. Zach Rowley, 15, 10, 5, touchdown. Rowley is rolling into the end zone.
0: Rowley getting his fingers on that interception and then just outsprinting everybody into the end zone.
1: 25-yard run back for Zach Rowley, making his first start tonight.
0: That's exciting.
1: He returns the interception. Second defensive touchdown of the night for Slippery Rock. The Rockets have scored 41 straight in the second half. Maynard to attempt the extra point. Rowley's reward for the touchdown is he gets the snap for the extra point.
0: he's breathing hard.
1: Kicking at the goal to the right. Mitchell Tree will hold. Operation is a good one. Kick good. 48-13. Not often you see a guy run an interception back for touchdown and have to snap for the extra point.
0: No. Yeah, no doubt. So, good. Just another really good defensive moment here for this Hounds Hammer.
1: 48-13. We'll keep it here. Don't forget, tomorrow, 11:30 a.m., Anthony Romo and Bob Greenberg will have pregame, noon kickoff, Hickory and Westinghouse. Westinghouse, they have a lot back from a team went to the state finals last year. Considered the preseason favorites of the Pittsburgh City League. Hickory, the offensive and defensive lines need to be rebuilt, but you have Kelvin Morrison, Jaden Phillips, Christian Dungy, Dante Evans.
0: That's
1: a good foundation.
0: Not bad. Yeah, that's it's always fun, to take our teams here in Mercer County out of the area and go play the best teams from another area. Go down an hour and a half into the eastern part of Pittsburgh and
1: Turtle Creek
0: and play a great Westinghouse team and the defending state champion Clareton Bears.
1: We're getting ready for the kickoff. I think the teams are on the wrong side, Chris.
0: Can we do it again? I think we did it again.
1: 9:25 to go. The touchdown was that way. And now, so earlier the Wilmington return unit, they had to go 90-some yards, and now Slippery Rock gets to do it, as it's going to be Erdos and Schwartz heading down there. And so a bit of levity for everyone. Certainly more levity on the far sideline for the Wilmington fans.
0: Yeah.
1: But Slippery Rock, with new head coach Steve Monteleone, and it's going to be a season-opening setback tonight, but the Rockets, number one, they're playing a very good team. That's, I think, that, and two, a lot to take out of.
0: Yeah, tonight. No question.
1: If you look at the upcoming schedule, Slippery Rock at Conneaut next week in league play.
0: It's a big game for them.
1: Big game for both of them. Home for Titusville, home Iroquois. Rockets have a chance to stack some W's.
0: Yeah, you're right. That's right. You head into the tough part of the region against your traditional Mercer County rivals. With a 3-1 record, you're going to feel awfully good about yourselves.
1: Maynard's kick near side fielded by Schwartz at the 15. Cole Schwartz to the 30. Schwartz to the 35. And he'll be brought down by John Pataki at the 38-yard line. Nice run back for Cole Schwartz. You'd be the younger brother of Sam Schwartz, correct?
0: He sure would, yes.
1: I almost called him Sam.
0: I know. Yeah, I do that in the hall sometimes.
1: The big things when you start calling guys
0: by their parents' names.
1: Exactly.
0: Yeah.
1: Yes.
0: Yeah.
1: And
0: yeah.
1: And I've been doing this long enough now that I've become
0: it's amazing.
1: A bit guilty of that. Both high school and now even collegiately. So we have a Slippery Rock man down, being tended to with another cramp. We'll take a quick break. Come back with more. 48-13. Wilmington in command on Sports Radio Z104.
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1: Score. 48-13 is our score. With the margin reaching 35, the rolling clock has now been invoked. And Slippery Rock is going to put some youngsters out there. We're going to see Isaac Steele taking over at quarterback.
12: Yeah.
1: Freshman. Very promising multi-sport athlete. And he has a new running back in there as well. And on the carry, it is going to be Christian Atwell, another freshman. And
12: yeah,
1: Atwell gets a yard.
0: Yeah, of course, we mentioned that 1990 game between Wilmington and Slippery Rock, that season opener. Bob Mano had a good game. A couple of catches by Isaac's dad, Jeff, in that game, who provided us with some grub tonight. So another chance to thank Jeff for that and mention him as an outstanding football player himself.
1: He did not have hands of steel.
0: He did not. No.
1: Second down and nine, give to Atwell again. He will be hit and dropped there as right there to make the tackles, Jaron Lorenz. It'll be third down and eight upcoming at the 40-yard line.
0: Little preview of tomorrow's game. There will be a JV game between these two over at Wilmington. So,
1: would it probably be a 10 o'clock kick?
0: Yeah.
1: 11?
0: Yeah, 10.
1: Yep. 10 o'clock.
0: 10 o'clock, yeah. I got all the – most of my students are freshmen, so I got all these guys in class. And they're all excited about that.
1: Slippery Rock takes a timeout. Chris, any score updates to pass on for us?
0: That Lakeview game went final, so the Sailors are in fact 1-0. So good win. That Greenville Mercier's game now three quarters in the books. Greenville up 20, still up 22-20.
1: And I can get you Reynolds 32, sure. Cochranton 6, 4:10 to go in the
0: okay,
1: third. So
0: for the Raiders.
1: Raiders. You know, they lost a lot graduation-wise, but from the sounds of it, the word on the street, a lot of good young talent.
0: Yeah.
1: Obviously, a kicker with four field goals tonight.
0: That's unbelievable.
1: But
0: yeah.
1: The Raiders, they're going to be 1-0. Of course, Cochranton head coach John Sverbly is a Reynolds grad, so not a happy homecoming for him.
0: No. And that Cathedral Prep Sharon game over on 790 WPIC with Bob and Anthony. Still 15-13, but Prep has the ball with a minute 50 to go.
1: Of course, Reynolds will be at Wilmington next Friday night, league opener.
0: Ooh, that's a good one.
1: And they're both 1A, so there's a little extra riding on that one in that mixed classification league. Third and eight, Steele back the pass. Looking for Erdos in the right flat, incomplete. Steele's pass intended for Dominic, and it is now fourth and eight upcoming for the Rockets.
0: Yeah, we did get confirmation here. I've been waiting to say this till a fourth down when Lasco did not go out to punt. I got confirmation he did sprain his ankle. That wasn't a cramp, unfortunately, like we've seen for a number of other players on both of these teams. Schwartz rolled the ankle there.
1: Lasco.
0: Rolled the ankle on that punt. Yeah.
1: So Logan Berry will kick. Mitchell Tree and Cale Kettering deep. Petrus with a snap, end-over-end kick, angled near side. It's a line drive. It sends the photographer scattering on the near side and skips out of bounds.
0: Mrs. Boer almost got the football in her camera.
1: Fortunately, she and the camera are okay. Kick out of bounds. The name Logan Berry, type of like fruit drink, Logan Berry. I worked at a restaurant many years ago, not for very long.
0: I like a Logan Berry.
1: Well,
0: there.
1: But when they would cater meals, as the ball is going to be spotted at the 40-yard line, they had this like those plastic pitchers and this purple drink in it called it was Logan Berry Punch.
0: It's good. Sounds good actually.
1: I never had any. I'd have probably got docked pay if I did.
0: And you'd have got caught too. You know your luck would have
1: Oh yeah, the proprietor didn't miss anything when
0: no.
1: it came to that.
0: No.
1: First and 10 at the 40-yard line for Wilmington. And Rowan Miller will give it to Cam Kettering. And he will be stacked up and driven back. Slippery Rock defense. So we see Caden Finnessy in, junior linebacker, make that tackle.
0: You still see some starters in for Wilmington. And you might think, how come they don't have all their starters? Well, They don't have a whole lot of guys, right? I mean, there's always going to be a few starters in for them.
1: You know, the roster in the low 30s, but again, you don't know who necessarily is healthy or quite ready or things of that sort.
0: Right.
1: They've only run 33 plays on offense too.
0: That's amazing. Yeah.
1: Which is the other side, or with that Miller on the midline option, we'll give it to Kettering again. He's across the 40 to the 43-yard line, almost 44. So it'll be 3rd and 6 upcoming, as we're down to 5 minutes left in this one. Again, we'll have our post-game awards, post-game recap, all that much, much more here in our post-game, and then Aaron, Darren, and Art. So 11 o'clock, lots to talk about. This is the only all-local game tonight, and a game that, if you're just tuning in now, it was 13-7 Slippery Rock at the half.
0: Yeah.
1: So the score does not tell the whole story of this one.
0: No.
1: 3rd and 6, Mitchell Tree in motion. Jet sweeper on the left side. Mitchell Tree upfield outside the numbers. Mitchell Tree to the 30, to the 20, to the 10. 5 touchdown, but a flag back at the 45. And the hunch is that this 56-yarder is coming off the board.
0: Yeah.
1: And indeed it is, as Joe Lombardi signals holding.
0: Yeah, just... some kind of an infraction there as he turned the corner and got down the sideline.
1: So it's going to go back to about the 34, 35-yard line. Depends on whether the penalty was upfield or not. Umpire Scott Walters will step it off, and indeed it is from the line of scrimmage. So now becomes 3rd and 16 for the Hounds. They're 1 of 4 tonight on third down. 350 rushing yards tonight for Wilmington. Mitchell Tree leading the way with 183. The Kettering brothers combining for 158. Cam with 83. Kale, 75 and 2 touchdowns. Miller rolling right. Miller downfield on a comeback caught by Pataki. Breaks a tackle. Pataki to midfield. And... actually, they're going to say down at the 49-yard line. Pick up a 15.
0: Christian Atwell with the tackle out there. Promising-looking freshman for the Rockets.
1: We called his name on offense a couple of times. That makes a tackle, and it makes it 4th and 1 at the 49 with 3:28 to go. The other thing, too, Chris, you mentioned, because, you know, Wilmington still some starters, is you have to get guys ready to play 4 quarters.
0: Right.
1: League play starts next
0: Correct,
1: week.
0: Correct, right, against a good team. Right, they're gonna need to play all 4 quarters.
1: Give the Mitchell Tree around the right side. Mitchell Tree to the 40. He's in the open. Mitchell Tree to the 20, to the 10, to the 5. Touchdown, Mitchell Tree.
0: Again, just, nothing to use but superlatives about watching Mitchell Tree run. On that jet sweep there, the traditional Wilmington jet sweep, just able to get to the edge. One block, and he's down the sideline in for the touchdown.
1: 236 yards, 3 touchdowns tonight for Mitchell Tree. 351 all-purpose yards for him tonight. Now he will hold for the PAT. Maynard's kick is up. And the PAT is good. Wilmington Greyhounds are going to open the season with a road victory. We'll be back with the final 3 minutes after this on Sports Radio Z104.
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1: Isaac Maynard to kick off. He's been a busy young man in the second half.
0: Yep. Yeah, no doubt.
1: The Cathedral Prep Sharon game is gone. Final prep holds on 15-13. course, Chris told you earlier, 36-14, Lakeview over Union City.
0: Yeah, I mean, hey, when you're 1-9 the season before, getting an opening win is a big deal.
1: And, you know, for Lakeview, they were, it was essentially, not only, mostly, guys are probably should have been playing on Saturdays, having to play on Fridays.
15: 100%, right.
1: Lakeview tall task next week.
0: And they were, their season told that story in that they were in a whole lot of games till midway through the third quarter.
1: Maynard on the run-up sends the kick away. It's going to be fielded on the hop back at the 11-yard line by Derek Coyle. Coyle upfield runs into Crowley, and he'll be dropped shy of the 25. Flag at the end of the play.
16: Derek Coyle,
1: perhaps a face mask. We'll see.
0: Good to see Derek Coyle back in the game. I don't know if you remember this, Briggsy. The last time we saw him, he was getting pancaked at Sharpsville. Broke his collarbone and was out for the rest of the football and about half a basketball. So good to see him back playing, making some contributions tonight to this Rocket team.
1: Certainly. So the penalty is a 15-yard face mask, and that'll move the ball out to the 38-yard line. In high school football, and we always get new viewers and listeners every year that high school's the one level of football where you still have the 5 and 15 for face mask.
0: Right.
1: And that one was a 15. Personal foul. First and 10 at the 38-yard line. Isaac Steele, quarterback, will give it to Atwell. Atwell across the 40 to the 43-yard line. As you see a lot of the Wilmington backups in now defensively. Guys shuttling in and out. Pick up a 5 on the play. Second down and 3 upcoming. Second and 5, pardon me. Wilmington getting Zach Shaw in there. Cameron Williams. Riley Heasley, who's played some at tight end tonight. He's in at middle linebacker. Second down and 5. Give us to Atwell, trying to get over the left side, and he will be dumped right at the midfield line by Zach Shaw. Check, he got to the 46, not midfield. Third and 2. It's third down upcoming. See Wilmington with Landon French in a defensive tackle. Timmy Wilcox in. Third and 2. And the give is that Coyle this time over the right side. And Coyle is going to be about a yard short. So now it'll be fourth down and 1 at the 47-yard line.
0: Yeah, it's still about a minute to play, so probably not a situation where
1: Drake Buchanan, Cameron Williams in the secondary for Wilmington. Fourth and a yard at the 47, and the handoff will go to Coyle, who keeps the legs moving, gets to midfield. He is brought down by Ty Dudash, who made one of the first tackles of the game, and now he'll make one of the final tackles of the game.
0: Yeah.
1: Gain of 3 to midfield, and it's a first down for Slippery Rock. Ty Dudash has played basketball for our board op tonight, the people's champ, Art Shannon. So Art, Art sent us the note. We got it in, Art.
0: All right, there you go.
1: But, you listen to Art, you'll learn something, especially about basketball, but about a lot of other things, too. Not the people's champ for
0: nothing.
1: Exactly. First and 10 for Slippery Rock. Time for perhaps one last play. Give us the Atwell. Atwell to the 49 as time will run down on this one. 3 seconds to go, but there's a Slippery Rock man down with a cramp. But
0: geez, Coyle got hurt on the play before, so you hate seeing that at the end of a game.
1: I don't know. It may not be a cramp. They're looking at the left.
0: Yeah, the ankle. Yeah, ankle
1: left
0: area.
1: Ankle. So, but that will be the final play of the game. They're saying wind the clock.
0: Yeah.
1: And that will do it. So Wilmington wins at 55-13 as they will. Yeah, they, this is, I think they're requesting some additional medical attention for the young man for Slippery Rock.
0: Oh boy. Hate seeing that on the last play of a lopsided score game. Jeez.
1: So the final is 55-13, the win for Wilmington. Hounds are 1-0. Slippery Rock drops to 0-1. We will take a break. When we come back, we will have a full recap and our post-game awards here on Sports Radio Z104.
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1: We are back here at Slippery Rock High School. The game has gone final 55-13. Wilmington, the victory here at Slippery Rock. A huge second half tonight, but they're tending to the injured Slippery Rock player right now. I did not catch a number.
0: I didn't either, yeah. He was a lineman.
1: It was one of the linemen downfield. It was a left leg or foot or lower leg foot ankle type of injury. It's against one of the guys. They've taken his pads off right now. So, again, not going to try and guess without being able to see the number clearly on who it is. But right. They have him on a stretcher and be able to take him to a medical facility for further treatment and so forth. But just an unfortunate situation. Yeah, young guy out there Friday, yeah. First Friday night out there, and he went down and kind of grabbed at his leg. And first you would think because of everything with
0: cramping,
1: cramps,
0: yeah.
1: And then immediately it was like, that's not a cramp.
0: And I took my headset off, and I could hear him screaming, so I knew that was not good.
1: It is Landon Rugeman, freshman lineman, 73.
0: Okay, yeah.
1: So he was out there here at the end, and they will take him. He's up, he's talking, all those things, but still certainly a significant, serious lower left leg injury for him.
0: Yeah.
1: But we certainly offer our best to him, and always hope that maybe it's not as bad as it looked.
0: Right. But there's always a chance it's a ankle sprain out for 2 weeks, something like that.
1: Yeah. That's although the way everybody reacted, it certainly is.
0: Seems worse than that.
1: So, but they will take him over to the ambulance, which is by the scoreboard, and be taken. I would presume either Grove City or Butler.
0: Right.
1: From here for further evaluation. Teams are going through the handshake line as Wilmington gets the win 55-13. We have a lot to talk about from this game, and we will do that after this break on Sports Radio Z104.
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1: We are back here at Slippery Rock's Troy Allen Stadium, where tonight Wilmington, a huge second half. The Greyhounds open the season with a 55-13 win over Slippery Rock, along with Chris Birch, Ryan Briggs here. We had Kason Osborne on camera tonight, and Art Shannon back in the studio producing our game. The scoring recap in this one, Wilmington took a lead, 6:49 to go in the first quarter. Chase Mitcheltree, 71-yard touchdown run, capping a two-play, 73-yard drive. Isaac Maynard with the extra point, and it was 7-0 Wilmington. Slippery Rock able to chip away a couple of field goals from Zach Lasko. He kicked a 25-yarder at 9:16 of the second quarter. That nine-play, 28-yard drive set up by a fumble recovered by Slippery Rock. And then Slippery Rock, an onside kick recovered by the kicker Lasko. Five plays later, Lasko kicks a 30-yard field goal, and it is 7-6 with 6:47 to go in the half. Slippery Rock gets the ball back, converts fourth and a yard at midfield, able to keep the drive going, and with 8 seconds to go in the half, John Petras completes a 21-yard touchdown pass to Logan Schlobaum. Lasko's extra point made it 13-7. The touchdown drive was 8 plays, 71 yards, a minute 46, and it was 13-7 at halftime. However, Wilmington able to break it open in the second half, started with a 55-yard kick return by Mitcheltree, setting up Wilmington at the 33. 5 plays later, Cam Kettering scoring from 11 yards out. Isaac Maynard's extra point made it 14-13. 6:22 mark of the third quarter, a shanked punt gave Wilmington the ball at the 40. 4 plays later, Cale Kettering, a 10-yard run. Maynard's extra point made it 21-13. The lead grew to 27-13 when Cam Kettering was able to strip Petras. The ball popped into the hands of defensive end Jude Beatty, and he took the fumble 5 yards into the end zone for a touchdown. Extra point blocked by Dominio, but it was 27-13 Wilmington. And then at the 3:46 mark, Cale Kettering, a 37-yard touchdown run. Maynard with the extra point. It was 34-13. And Mitcheltree then a 90-yard touchdown run with a minute 33 to go in the third quarter. It was a one-play, 80-yard drive. Holding penalty pushed the Hounds back 10 yards. Mitcheltree goes 90 for the touchdown, 41-13. And on the play, Mitcheltree went over the 3,000-yard mark for his career. In the fourth quarter, Zach Rowley, a 25-yard interception return for a touchdown. Mitcheltree, a 51-yarder to sew it up, 55-13 the final. Looking at some statistics on the Wilmington side, 34 rushing attempts, 401 yards, 49 passing yards. The Hounds, 450 yards on 36 plays, 11 first downs. For Slippery Rock tonight, 70 rushing yards on 33 carries, 148 yards through the air, 218 yards on 52 plays. Slippery Rock finishes the game with 10 first downs. For Wilmington, quarterback Rowan Miller, 2 of 2 for 49 yards. Mitchell Tree, a 34-yard catch. John Pataki, a 15-yard reception. On the ground, Mitchell Tree, 9 carries, 236 yards, 3 touchdowns. Cam Kettering, 16 carries, 83 yards, and a score. Cale Kettering, 6 carries for 75 yards and 2 touchdowns. Miller ran 3 times for 7 yards. On the Slippery Rock side, quarterback John Petras, 12 of 18, 148 yards and a touchdown. He was 11 of 12 in the first half, then cooled off a little bit in the second half. Intercepted twice, did have 1 touchdown. Logan Schlobaum, 9 catches, 99 yards and a score. Aiden Shea, 1 catch for 31. Alex Cornelius, a 10-yard catch. Dom Minio, an 8-yard reception. Aiden Shea ran it 14 times for 43 yards. Christian Atwell, 5 carries for 11 yards. Alex Cornelius, 4 for 11. Derek Coyle, 2 for 4. Each team lost a fumble. Wilmington, of course, 2 interceptions defensively. Mitchell Tree with 1. Raleigh with 1. Beatty, a fumble recovery. Schwartz, a fumble recovery for Slippery Rock. Mitch Stadmiller, a sack for Slippery Rock. And each of the Kettering brothers had a sack for Wilmington. Penalties, Wilmington 7 flags for 60 yards, Slippery Rock 8 for 70. Slippery Rock 1 of 12 on third down, Wilmington 1 of 5. Wilmington 48 second half points tonight, erasing a 13-7 deficit. Greyhounds win 55-13. We'll take our final break, a quick break. We will come back with the Lock, Stock, and Barrel Play of the Game and the Reinhardts and Shorts Player of the Game on Sports Radio Z104.
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1: We will have the Player of the Game coming up in a few moments. Right now it's time for the Lock, Stock, and Barrel Play of the Game from tonight's game. And tonight, Lock, Stock, and Barrel of Sharpsville is proud to present the Play of the Game Award to Jude Beatty and Cam Kettering of Wilmington. As it was in the third quarter, Wilmington had taken the lead. Greyhounds had moved ahead by a score of 21-13, and with 5:26 to go in the third, that's when Cam Kettering stripped quarterback John Petras. Jude Beatty ended up with the football, scores from 5 yards out on the fumble return, made it 27-13, yeah. One of 2 defensive scores tonight for the Rockets, but really the play that
0: Open. At that moment, you still almost kind of had the sense that might win this game, right? I mean, and it at that moment right there, the Hounds obviously had really gotten things going, and they were able to make that play, and it was just kind of cruised to the victory after that.
1: Lock, Stock, and Barrel and Sports Radio Z104 are proud to honor Cam Kettering and Jude Beatty for tonight's Play of the Game. In recognition of the Play of the Game, money will be placed into a fund In the name of Cam Kettering and Jude Beatty, at the end of the season, you'll name one play of the year from all of our top plays. The play of the year's football program will then be awarded a cash donation courtesy of Lock, Stock, and Barrel. To see the list and or to listen to the audio of all the plays of the game, visit MercerCountyScoreboard.com and click Award Winners. Congratulations to Jude Beatty and Cam Kettering of Wilmington for tonight's Lock, Stock, and Barrel play of the game. Lock, Stock, and Barrel play of the game is powered by Landmark Information Services. And now for the Reinhardt's Insurance Player of the Game Award. Tonight, Reinhardt's Insurance is pleased to present the Player of the Game Award to Wilmington running

0: And he did what he did tonight. You know, he did what he does tonight. And it's an awesome night for him and a tremendous Reinhardt's Insurance player of the game.
1: Reinhardt's Insurance is proud to honor Chase Mitchell Tree of Wilmington for being named the player of the game. And Chase has received a customized T-shirt courtesy of the Laundry Man in Hermitage. Those go to all of our Reinhardt's Insurance players of the game. For more information, go to thelaundryman.co. Money will also be placed into a scholarship fund in the name of Chase Mitchell Tree. And at the end of the 26-27 sports season, one area student-athlete will be awarded the Reinhardt's Insurance Student-Athlete Scholarship. For more details, go online to www.reinhardts.com. Congratulations to Chase Mitchell Tree of Wilmington, tonight's Reinhardt's Insurance Player of the Game. The Reinhardt's Insurance Player of the Game Award is powered by Landmark Information Services. 55-13, the final. Wilmington opens up league play next week at home with Reynolds. Slippery Rock goes to Conneaut in the 3A opener. Rockets a lot to build on from tonight, Chris.
0: Right.
1: But Wilmington a little bit too much in the second half.
0: Yeah, no question about it. And again, the difference was game breakers, right? Wilmington just having a few game breakers. Slippery Rock still trying to figure out, you know, ways to break a game open. But yeah, no doubt that first half that the Rockets played was inspired and inspiring. And if they take that effort and energy and execution into some of these games here coming up for them, they could go on a nice little stacking of some wins.
1: That we will call tonight here from Troy Allen Stadium. I'd like to thank the folks here at Slippery Rock, most notably Athletic Director Bree Simons, Assistant AD Merle Whitmer, everybody in the press box here. We thank them for all of the hospitality. In the studio, Art Shannon producing our game and doing an outstanding job as always. Case and Osborne on video tonight.
0: Great.
1: Doing a great job. Thanks to Bob Greenberg, our Sports Director and Sales Manager. He and Anthony Romo had the Cathedral Prep Sharon Classic tonight on 790 WPIC. Well, Chris, let's get rested up. We'll do it tomorrow afternoon in Turtle Creek.
0: Sounds good. Can't wait.
1: So for my partner, Chris Birch, this is Ryan Briggs saying goodnight from Slippery Rock. Your final, Wilmington, a big second half. Greyhounds defeat Slippery Rock 55-13. 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Coming up next, the Warner's Homes and Improvements fifth quarter scoreboard show with Aaron Byrow, Darren Steele, and Art Shannon. They'll be with you until 11 o'clock. Phone lines are open, 724-981-7900. 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
4: Great, kind of an interesting back-and-back, Aaron. I wouldn't say a great game, but an interesting game. And Cathedral Prep, for the third year in a row, knocks off Sharon 15-13. We'll get into depth with that here in a little bit. Other scores from around the area. These are finals. Iroquois 35, Eisenhower 20. Nice start for the Braves up there. Also, Harbor Creek with a nice win over Northeast. That was a close game up until the fourth quarter. Harbor Creek 28, Northeast 20. Cambridge Springs with a nice win over a Whippeel team there. Cambridge Springs 21, Rochester Rams 8. Fort LaBeouf and Fairview went back and forth pretty much through the beginning of the second half of the third quarter. Then the Bison just pulled away, ran away, and absolutely ran over Fairview 49-14. So a nice start for the Bison. They're going to be strong again. Other scores from around the area that are not finals yet. We have Girard was up on Sagertown 10-7. Seneca and Warren tied 14 apiece. Titusville was up 21-7 on Franklin. General McLean and Central Clarion were headed to overtime last night.

0: an ugly margin. Sonny Dykes, you're replacing Josh Hoover. You got a Harvard quarterback coming in to replace him. There are indications he wants to run the ball more than usual. Bill Belichick's defense wasn't terrible last year at North Carolina. There's bad weather expected in Dublin, because there always is for this game. So expect a close and ugly rock fight. TCU to win the game. Let's call it Horned Frogs 26, North Carolina 17. Will Dalton, did you find a Lane Kiffin buyout figure before he's even played or coached a game at LSU?
1: It's about $73 million, 80%, 80% of his contract, if he's fired without clause or without cause.
0: Oh, that's amazing, because that's about what Brian Kelly got paid, which is why Brian Kelly's doing analyst work, you know, just trying to put food on the table for his family down.
1: God, don't remind me.
0: Down wherever he's living, not in Baton Rouge. Yeah, just going to shell out $73 million because we don't like your takes and you're 6-2. It'll be uncomfortable. Not saying the expectations aren't high at LSU, but don't think he's going to be on the hot seat in year one. Gosh, Orioles trying to hold on against the A's. Keeping an eye on that. Shout out to Tarek Skubal returning to Detroit and dealing for the Dodgers. Dodgers 1-2-1. Freddie Freeman had a go-ahead RBI in the eighth. Red Sox-Yankees, that's a massive series. Will, who won that game? Sincerely asking. Red Sox-Yankees tonight.
1: Yankees won 1-0.
0: Damn it.
1: Cody, Red Sox, they
0: We're out
1: they
0: of time, we're out of time Will. We're out of time. Can't talk
1: Cody Bellinger gunned him down at the plate.
0: When Free For All Friday begins, you get to steer the ship in whatever direction you please. 1 hour, 1 hour only, 310-840-4910. 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
1: Rashawn, so, enjoy Sacktown. Enjoy specifically. Hey, here, the folks in Sacramento get upset when you say that they're playing in Sac. It's West Sacramento that the games
0: West
1: are
0: Sacramento.
1: At.
0: Across, oh, is that
1: it's
0: right?
1: Across, it's across the bridge in West Sacramento. So you enjoy yourself this weekend, and I appreciate the call. It's good to hear from you.
0: I definitely will, man. Thanks for taking my phone call, man.
1: There he goes. I love it, man. Oriole fans always welcome. Looking at the American League standings right now, the wild card, the Orioles and the Rangers are two back of the final wild card spot. Now, the Rangers are neck and neck with the Astros as well for the AL West race. The Guardians lost tonight. They have the final wild card spot. As mentioned, two ahead of the Rangers and the Orioles. Two and a half back is the Toronto Blue Jays. And then kind of falling off a little bit. The Mariners and the Twins are four back. And then the Tigers have fallen off the map, five and a half back of the final wild card spot. So that's the current rundown of things. Tarek Skubal made his return to Detroit tonight. Pitched tremendously. The Dodgers needed an RBI hit from Freddie Freeman to win it in the eighth, or to go ahead in the eighth, win 2-1. Yankees beat the Red Sox tonight. That's of note as well. Now that Free For All Friday is finished, we will predict the 12-team college football playoff field for this year and the conference championship winners for the Power Four leagues. All of that next on Westwood One Sports Night.
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0: out. TCU beat Carolina big. And that was probably the first and last impression the national college football public had on either of those teams. So I'm filibustering. In terms of a prediction, TCU will win because there's no reason to believe the Tar Heels are going to be markably better than they were a year ago with 60 newcomers. But unlike last year's game, the Horned Frogs, they're going to win ugly, but not by an ugly margin. They're probably going to run the ball a little bit more. You do have a change at quarterback. The Harvard kid's not the same as Josh Hoover. So expect a close and ugly rock fight. Bad weather in Dublin. Bill Belichick's defense to stand tall a little bit. TCU wins the game. Let's call it 26-17. We've been talking about all these predictions, CFP, conference champions. Who's going to win the national championship? Who's going to win it all? We have a pick, and we'll tell you who that is next.
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Oh yeah, final hour of the show before we pass the baton. Still have 60 more minutes of fun with you. I'm Elijah Campbell. You can follow me on Twitter at @E_Campbell3. Got my man Judah Conyers back in California running the show on the soundboard. And of course, you can weigh in too. 310-840-4910. Pretty easy to do. But college football starting today. North Carolina and TCU are kicking things off. Well, technically, college football started the last 2 days. And if you haven't seen it, if you're just waking up and you haven't seen what happened in that William & Mary Villanova game, just go online and find out. It is already just an absolutely bonkers finish. It is an incredible way to get this thing started. But FBS football, I'll say, is starting today. But the big news wasn't the games that are starting. It wasn't North Carolina and TCU. The big news wasn't an ACC matchup between NC State and Virginia. The news was something that's become unprecedented. It's been Lane Kiffin becoming the perfect embodiment of college sports in 2026 because he's the one coach in college football right now at LSU who

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0: Westwood One Sports presents Linnell Willingham.
1: Yes, indeedy. Wake it on up. Saturday morning sports with the youngest in charge. Linnell Willingham getting you up to 11 a.m. Eastern time here on Westwood One Sports. Number to hit us up, 310-840-4910, 310-840-4910. That's how you can say good morning on the talking text line. A lot to get into as we roll throughout the program. We're here, baby. College football on the network coming up this afternoon. We'll see UNC and TCU across the pond in Dublin, Ireland. I'm giddy. Ready to roll. Giving you a shot in the arm here on this Saturday morning. Let's get right into it. Week 3 of the NFL preseason wraps up today. And I believe there's, let me pull up the old handy dandy, the old handy dandy schedule. I believe there's two games on the docket today. Lions and Colts, Bears and Titans. We'll let you hear from Titans quarterback Cam Ward at some point throughout the course of the weekend because, boy, was he a little testy. He was a little testy with a reporter this week out in Tennessee. If you're looking at us on the YouTube, you can do so each and every Saturday morning here on Westwood One Sports Night. That's the YouTube channel that we're streaming off of. 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Training camp exclusive content. Our guy Josh Graham was out boots on the ground at Panthers camp this week. Our guy Will the Throw Dalton

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6: Good morning and welcome to the Coach's Corner. I'm George Abraham. I'm here with my partner, Albert Kempman, our engineer and crossword aficionado, Aaron Biro. We're here to talk sports. We hope you moved up the dial with us last week, Al. We're on 103.9 Z104 Sports Radio. We're here to 11. If you have a question, 724-983-9553. You have a comment, we're here to 11, and Bobby's got loaded up day. If you like football, keep it on the dial. Two games today, Aaron. Noon, we got Hickory versus Westinghouse. And after that, Farrell-Clairton. Those are playoff games. You can't see a better game. Like, if you wanted to see a better game, you'd have to wait till November.
7: You can hear it.
6: Absolutely. You can hear it. And I mean, it's just amazing that we have that kind of talent locally. And it's good that they're both on the station. You're not a long day for you, right?
7: Yeah,
6: that's right.
7: It's a good late game, too.
6: That's
7: right?
6: Oh, yeah, that, if you were staying down there, Newcastle and Woodland Hills, nothing wrong with that. Al, let's take a look at last night's scores. A lot of games, I think they were about what I expected, but that first half at Slippery Rock sure wasn't.
8: Yeah, that changed, huh?
6: Did it ever?
8: Yeah, let's go to at the top of the page, a game I watched. Cathedral up 15, Sharon 13. Hard-hitting Sharon team. Whoever's playing Sharon, get ready. Their helmets are coming off.
6: That's what, you know, I saw the coach after the game. And he said, we didn't turn down any contact.
8: They were.
6: So just some couple mistakes here and there.
8: Things you can't teach in scrimmages. And that's why I talk about scrimmages. 10 plays, all this
6: good
8: stuff.
6: Good point, Al. Good point,
8: Al. Until you get to the regular game.
6: No special teams either, right?
8: Yeah. Not live.
6: You know, I got
8: and,
6: you.
8: And listen, when the ball hits the ground on a punt, and I see it in the pros. See, that's what happens.

0: kids who watch TV see these idiots play, and they think like they're going to pick it up. They, but the ball hits the ground on the punt.
1: Yeah, what are you doing?
0: The returner has to, I got it. And all it takes is somebody bump them into the ball.
1: Or push them, yeah.
0: You know.
1: Exactly.
0: Well, so they say, if they can do it, I can do it. So the ball hits the ground, and it's, once that ball hits the ground, unless it takes a high hop.
1: It's not round. It's not a basketball.
0: No.
1: It's not going to bounce away straight up. Unless Joe Paterno's punting. Then it bounces straight up on the one.
0: But it bounces, and normally on a punt return, there's a fumble. They get the they took it all the way in for a touchdown.
1: Yeah.
0: Usually that doesn't happen.
1: Double whammy.
0: Yeah.
1: Double whammy, yeah.
0: And then they snap the ball in the punter's head.
1: Oh.
0: So Sharon's, I mean, Prep couldn't get a first down, and they're ahead 13-0.
1: And that's a Prep team. They lost to Dubois last year in the playoff. Dubois gave Carson.
0: So I know
1: City
0: Prep's good defensively. So
1: not
0: I
1: like before?
0: That. No. This
1: well,
0: is not,
1: you
0: no.
1: got to say that. That's interesting.
0: But Prep's good, but not. Yeah. They, remember, they were number one in the state
2: for
0: three years.
2: Yes.
0: But somebody looking at that score saying, maybe Sharon. No.
1: No.
0: Sharon wasn't great offensively. I'll say that.
1: Okay.
0: But defensive, they were outstanding.
1: I saw the coach after the game. He was I could tell he was upset, but he made it clear that he thought they really played hard and hit hard.
0: They did. But, you know, all the fans want to see and all the coaches want to see.
1: Who won?
0: Yes, who won? And it'll never change. That won't change when we're long gone.
1: Hey,
0: 30 years from now, they'll say, hey, who won that game?
1: We're at George Jr., and a couple of these kids in the cottage didn't want to come to the game. And Pat Devine was come over. He said, you got to go. He goes, we know who's going to beat.
0: They knew.
1: They knew. Everybody, that's what they care about. Are we 1-0 or 0-1? That's a shame.
0: Yeah, it was. And then that's where that game went. Sharon needs work on offense.
1: Okay.
0: And we saw that. But
1: improvement from week one to week two?
0: Usually the biggest.
1: Okay. We got that to look forward to.
0: Usually the biggest.
1: Okay.
0: And some teams, you know, this happened many times, not millions of times. I mean millions, that you win this game and you go home happy and you look at the field and we say, man, we didn't play very well.
1: Yeah.
0: Yeah. You know, this was completely different. They played so great defensively.
1: Okay.
0: And you're thinking,
1: so they're going to be tough to score on.
0: Oh, yes.
1: Okay, that's interesting.
0: Yes.
1: That's good to know.
0: Yeah.
1: Athletes
0: over field. There was three defensive touchdowns in the game.
1: Oh, see, that's.
0: You know, two defensive touchdowns really, but the ball that was snapped over the head and a safety. It was all defensive game. Then we got Wilmington 55, Slip Rock 13.
3: What?
1: Halftime they were ahead.
0: I know they were. And I'll laugh when somebody, you know, somebody's going to tell me if they don't know anything about football.
1: Yeah.
0: You know what he said at halftime.
1: Don't get me started.
0: No, that's what they think. No, that's what they'll say.
1: Don't do that.
0: You know,
1: to me.
0: That change he made. That change he made at halftime.
1: Yeah.
0: Well, he didn't forget. He didn't coach in the first half. Yeah, they really say that.
1: No, they said, the guys on the air, they said, I don't know what he said. It wasn't what he said, but they made some adjustments. Oh, okay. I see Mitchell Tree had some
0: 55-point adjustments.
1: Yeah, what do you have? Three tutties.
0: Yeah, 270 total yards.
1: That's all. What a game.
0: Kettering had a pretty good day in game two, 75 yards and three touchdowns. 34 points.
3: In the third quarter.
1: Tell me again. Listened to part of it.
0: 34 points in the third quarter. Yeah,
1: I tell you, I know, because I said, oh my. Well, do you know the story behind that game? Why we didn't televise it?
0: Because you thought it'd be a whooping.
1: I did, and at halftime, I said, man, did I screw up.
0: I remember you saying, this is going to be a whooping.
1: At least
0: you got the second half right.
1: Yeah, I got part of it right. I mean,
0: John Peters is 12 for 18. That's a good game. The first game for 148 yards and a touchdown for Slip Rock.
1: Now, they have a decent. I heard Burchie interviewing the coach before the game, and he thought that, because, you know, Burchie's in that school.
0: Yeah, John Peters did a nice job, 12 for 18. So something to build off for Slip Rock in the first half.
1: Mm-hmm.
0: And Wilmington just terrorized them in the second half.
1: Yeah, huge numbers.
0: Yes, sir. You know, I was thinking about that last night as I was watching Sharon. it was a night where you didn't have to worry about cramps. You know, some of those night games.
1: I said that. Yeah.
0: Nine guys going to have cramps.
1: Coming back this week. 90s.
0: Oh, so get ready next week.
1: Because I was sitting the other day somewhere. I said, one good thing, these guys won't be cramping up Friday either. Night. Uh-uh. But I heard this week the 90s are coming. Well, they always do school. Not that they haven't started school around here, but, you know, it's school starting, so to speak.
0: Grove City 42, Corey 7. Heath Holman, 21 for 33, 229 yards, two touchdowns.
1: Now, Holman's been the quarterback there about as long as you and I have been on the air. I think we've been on the air.
0: That experience is worthwhile, too.
1: Oh, absolutely.
0: They scored their first four possessions.
1: That'll do it.
0: And when you have over 500 total yards, that'll do it, too.
1: You don't lose often.
0: No. I like this. Georgia's big in balance in basketball. I'm big in balance in football. 292 passing, 210 rushing.
1: Can't get much better.
0: No.
1: Sounds like Lloyd Carr. Remember old Lloyd Carr running that ball, like throwing that ball when he got just the opposite to make those stats look even so he could recruit quarterbacks.
0: Yeah, he was not, no. He wanted to run it.
1: He was more like Chuck Knox in the first half.
0: He'd get
1: ahead and he'd start throwing that ball to that number one.
0: Ground Knox.
1: Yeah, Ground Knox.
0: Greenville 30, Mercerhurst Prep 20. It was 22-12 at the half. Kale Thurber had two passing TDs. Kyle McGurry had two TDs in the rushing and receiving. I think Greenville's going to have a nice team. I do.
1: Again.
0: Huh? I don't know how good Mercerhurst Prep is, but I think Greenville's going to have a nice team.
1: I heard those guys saying that they thought Wilmington and Mercerhurst would be district title guys.
0: So that tells you how good a win that Greenville was.
1: Exactly.
0: Okay. They play Mercer next. Wilmington plays Reynolds next, and I think Reynolds has a pretty good team, too.
1: Okay.
0: Sharon plays Hickory next.
1: That's a rival.
0: We'll find out about Hickory today. I'll be at that Sharon Hickory game next week.
1: Who's Hickory have today? Westinghouse.
0: Yeah.
1: And you said they have two D1s at
0: least.
1: Yeah,
0: they do. Uh-huh.
1: I saw that Bergen Catholic last night. They had a...
0: Who won that game, by the way?
1: I checked it. It was in progress.
0: You're not sure. Hey, Aaron, look up Central Catholic Bergen Catholic from last night.
1: Because they had several D1s.
0: Lakeview 36, Union City 14. Freshman quarterback.
1: I saw you five. How many?
0: Luke Johnson. Five touchdowns.
1: I thought I saw that.
0: Four passing, one rushing.
1: Wow.
0: That matches their win total from last year.
1: Yeah.
0: They play at Farrell next, which is always difficult, but I'll say this. When you win 36-14, you have something to build on.
1: Yeah, and you have a freshman quarterback
0: that
1: you know for four years.
0: Think about
1: that.
0: Yeah. How great is that?
1: That is.
0: Yes. And as long as Erie Prep doesn't submit his.
1: You decide to head into New York.
0: And swipe them. Central Catholic 45, Bergen 30.
1: Oh, boy.
0: Okay.
1: So you know how loaded they are.
0: Mm-hmm. We knew that.
1: Yeah, they've been really good. The one team that they struggle with, they'll catch one of those Philly teams. And they opened with them last year and ended up playing them in the state championship.
0: I think they'll lose again to St. Joe's or something.
1: It could happen.
0: I don't think it'll be St. Joe's. I know how good Central Catholic is, too.
1: Yeah. Oh, yeah.
0: But I don't think it'll be St. Joe's.
1: No, those teams are tough.
0: Reynolds, 32. Coxon, 18. Misleading score. They kicked four field goals in the first half. So that means they were down there four times, so they could have had 50.
1: Yeah, 16 more points.
0: Yes. All right. As George mentioned earlier, Hickory versus Westinghouse at noon.
1: Yeah, on the station right here.
0: Farrell and Clareton at 3:30 tonight. Mercer at Maplewood. And Union
1: Sharpsville.
0: At Charlottesville.
1: Charlottesville is a home game tonight. Union with short numbers out.
0: Yeah, when Newcastle State has got the
1: four they're gone.
0: I guess it shortens up a little bit.
1: Yeah, they were short going in.
0: Yeah.
1: And you know, there's always three or four that you couldn't put out
0: there. I mean, some of these schools are really little. I don't think they realize how little they are.
1: Yeah, Union's really little.
0: Really, these schools are little. And when I tell people that, they our eyes get really big.
1: Yeah, they don't believe you.
0: No, when I tell them, and especially Farrell, because they're so
1: good. No, because they're so good.
0: Yeah, that's what I mean.
1: That's the difference.
0: Yeah, they're so good. You say, wait a minute. You said they graduated 32 kids.
1: 18 boys.
0: Yeah, 15 boys, yes.
1: I mean, no.
0: It's never
1: anything like that. I don't care who you are. Nobody has those few numbers and wins like that.
0: I agree.
1: Someone said, I'll quit, but they graduate 80. That's a big difference from 35.
0: Yes.
1: You know,
0: they all come as small, but it's not as small as Farrell.
1: No.
0: No.
1: No, they're not. But first week, I mean, I don't know. I didn't see anything there to knock me off the chair. But at the same time, as you say, a lot of improvement.
0: Well, Lakeview did. Lakeview did for me. And I wonder if they were talking about this kid at junior high.
1: Well, they had. Yeah. You know, don't you start
0: think,
1: him in ninth
0: don't
1: grade.
0: Don't you think they were saying, hey.
1: Yeah. Well, yeah.
0: We got Luke coming up.
1: Because you start him in ninth grade, what you're saying, for 4 years, you're not worried about that position. Any kid that's in that area going to be a wide receiver.
0: And many times, I've seen this. When I coached in Cleveland, we left the state championship team, but we started a freshman quarterback. But he only threw three touchdown passes for the whole year.
1: Oh, yeah.
0: Do you understand this guy?
1: Yeah.
0: Five. Yeah. So he's really different.
1: But they pass a lot more today, too.
0: I know they do. But still five touchdowns.
1: Oh, no.
0: By a ninth grader?
1: No, it's tremendous.
0: Oh, my.
1: It's tremendous.
0: Oh, my.
1: No, it's tremendous. Yeah. In any case.
0: How'd your boys Altoona do last night? You know about them?
1: Yeah, Holdingsburg beat the dog out of them.
0: They got beat again.
1: Oh, they.
0: Hot Butler won, by the way.
1: Yeah, by three. They
0: Butler beat Shaler. Yeah.
1: They do beat them from time.
0: Oh, they do?
1: No. That's not, no.
0: Okay.
1: No, don't get me wrong. It's not a bad win.
0: Okay.
1: But it's not like they beat Massillon.
0: I didn't know that. Okay.
1: No. It's one of the few 5A teams they play. But Holdingsburg beat Altoona, and Holdingsburg beats Butler pretty much every year.
0: Okay.
1: I'd say the last 7-8 years they've beaten Butler.
0: Well, when you go into that first game, you never know what to expect. Every coach is on pins and needles.
1: Oh,
0: there's nothing worse than having high expectations.
1: Oh, and get spanked.
0: And get spanked. There's nothing worse.
1: No, now you don't know if you're any good or not.
0: Right.
1: That's the problem. Like, generally, you know, you're in and you know what's coming. You know what I mean.
0: Yeah.
1: You know, and then like they
0: most times. That's the truth.
1: Yeah.
0: Most times, you know, 4 years in advance.
1: They go to 57-on-7 things too. I mean, they don't rush the quarterback. But other than that, these teams know they've been successful. Like someone said to me the other day, Newcastle. So I said, "What did you think they would do? Got the MVP of the league in ninth grade and a D1. I said, did you think they'd be no good?
0: Defensively is where Newcastle's not as good.
1: Right.
0: Last year they were good. Now they might get better as we go into this games, but offensively they're devastated.
1: Oh
0: yeah, they can score. You know, when you got Mario Graham, remember. 15-year-old quarterback can do anything he wants.
1: Well, listen, remember that story. You know, the OC cuts my grass. And we go back 20 years. He used to help at Newcastle. And I said, I said to you, I don't know. They got a freshman quarterback. You go, that's no regular dude. He was MVP.
0: Football or basketball. No, nothing about him.
1: No, nothing regular. No, matter of fact, that one time Ralphie lost the one game. Ralphie forgot he wasn't in there when he set up the last play. He ran a play.
0: And he missed it. And he miss it.
1: Yeah. Well, it happens.
0: Yeah. You know, we all screw up.
1: Absolutely.
0: And, but I never had to worry about high expectations because I thought I was going to lose every game.
1: Oh,
0: my wife will say, why are you? You're a wreck.
1: Yeah. Well.
0: And I said, I can't help it. I said, I wish I could. That's why I couldn't coach anymore.
1: I know.
0: Because my stomach would churn. Yeah. And I'm thinking, and I got two friends that thought they'd win every game.
1: Oh yeah,
0: you know they want them.
1: Yeah,
0: and I see the score of the night. They're going to be 61-38. Yeah. They thought they're going to win.
1: I know.
0: I wish I had that mentality. I didn't have.
1: It was the off. I always thought we're not ready. We're not ready. They're going to do something we're not ready for. That's all I would think about. What if they then fill in the blank? You know, play a zone from the get go or something like that. But
0: yeah, so when you're a football coach, you only get 10 tries.
1: Yeah,
0: you know, you get 10 tries, and so this game.
1: Yeah, and only one scrimmage.
0: Yes, it's changed that way.
1: Yeah. Woodland Hills, speaking of Woodland Hills, interesting comment. They used to come to Slippery Rock every year. I'd go over them
0: for a camp, you mean? Like football camp?
1: Football camp. Mm-hmm. And they'd have a tundra, and they had D1 here, D1.
0: Oh, yes.
1: Oh, Gronk. Just leave it at that. Gronk. Not to mention Tutu Ferguson,
0: yes.
1: Del Rico Fletcher.
0: So many.
1: Yeah. I remember one year I called you. I said, they're saying this guy's in ninth grade at Woodland Hills. I said, but he can't be.
0: Davis.
1: I said, he can't be. Mm. Remember that?
0: Oh, yes.
1: So here's what happened over there. They're over there. Someone else is over there. They sneak in a scrimmage, and someone hurts his neck. Stopped it all. That's what happened. See,
0: it's all took, huh?
1: Yeah, it was a Wednesday. You know, they're not allowed to hit till Saturday. Well, they got together Wednesday because all these teams are there. I mean, that heat acclimation, quit tickling my foot. They've been ready since
0: for a long time.
1: June. Al and I went down to NA one day. He was lamenting having 93 out.
0: Yeah.
1: He was upset.
0: I remember.
1: But the thing about it is, those guys, you know, when you're talking about that kind of talent, you know, they have subs and such. But what happened? The kid hurt his head, and they had to get an ambulance or something like that. And that was the end of that. I don't think those teams go up there anymore.
0: Yeah, the king is here. And, it's when I say the king, I mean it really is the king in Pennsylvania.
1: Not close.
0: And so with that in mind,
1: and we were basketball coaches.
0: With that in mind, right now, one of the things that I don't like at all. Now, football coaches will just swear at me and say,
1: "Yeah,
0: this 7-on-7 has taken so many kids away from other sports."
1: Yeah, it's year round.
0: No,
1: yeah.
0: So because it's the king, if a kid has a choice,
1: he's going. I know.
0: If he's that kind of athlete, before going to 7-on-7, or going to run track,
1: right?
0: I know what he's choosing.
1: No question. and they made it legal. I think
0: it's legal. That's what I'm saying.
1: 11 months.
0: Think about 11 months.
1: That's year round.
0: So this guy on this show right here, you're listening to, despises 7-on-7 because of that. Because I know it's the king. Mm-hmm. So let's let it be the king that could always be the king. Now it's just taking over everything. I mean,
1: well, if I would have told you 30 years ago, 1996, right. I said, Farrell's a football school.
0: I know. Totally.
1: You would have told me to
0: if there's a 7-on-7 or an open gym.
1: They're gone.
0: They're going to 7-on-7.
1: Yeah.
0: Yeah, it's crazy, but it's true. Mm-hmm. And I know I'm laughing out loud because I have to. And they think they get something out of it. See, there's nobody rushing.
1: Yeah, that's the one.
0: They all look good offensively.
1: It's like hitting the bag in boxing.
0: Like Omar, what's the quarterback for Steelers from Penn State?
1: Allar.
0: I could have told you as soon as he got rushed what was going to happen.
1: You've seen that movie.
0: Twice. Three times.
1: You've seen that movie. Yeah.
0: And we knew Howard was getting beat out of Kansas State.
1: You know, we're the only ones that know that.
0: We've said on the show.
1: I'll be sitting in my chair.
0: I think he's cut. I think
1: I'll be sitting in my chair listening, and they'll say something about him, and I'll say, they need to call Al. That dude was beating him out of Kansas State.
0: Johnson beat him out. I know.
1: Yeah, and then he went. You know, in Ohio State, you got to remember, at Ohio State,
0: throw the ball up in the ground.
1: You've got pro guys all over. Someone said, well, he's got pros here. Yeah, but the other team doesn't.
0: Like a lot of times people say, I think those college teams can beat. It's a joke. But at receiver, only that position I'm talking about, Ohio State truly
1: If you're number four for Ohio State, I like your chance of throwing that ball in the air.
0: Yes. You're truly good. You truly are playing, throwing to all pros.
1: Remember that play?
0: They're all pros.
1: Remember that play they won the game with against Notre Dame? He just heaved it about 60 yards. That was the end. The game was over.
0: I hope Buckeye Bob calls in today because JSN. I had no idea who JSN is until he played in the bowl game, and I think he had like 320 yards.
1: Yeah, because they were looking for the other guy. Yeah, he only had like 8 catches.
0: Who is this?
1: And Jigma.
0: Now he's one of the top three in the pros.
1: Without a doubt.
0: Yeah, and I had no idea. At Ohio State, he was not their number one.
1: No, just another guy. I mean, if there is such a thing. But that's what they got.
0: Yeah.
1: Wait till you see this runner from Notre Dame when they turn him loose in 2 weeks. Wait till you see him.
0: So he's been playing behind. Is he a freshman or is he there?
1: No. The one at the Seahawks.
0: Oh, love you, man. I love him, Price.
1: No.
0: You like Price. You like Price.
1: No. Wait till you see him.
0: Okay. He's pretty quick.
1: No, I thought I knew quick.
0: You see him on Hard Knocks? Have you seen him at?
1: I'm watching. And these guys are talking to each other on the sideline. The defenders are. That dude fast. they like, we can't. I said, I thought I had him. They're going.
0: Yeah, everybody.
1: And they're not playing him at all, so you know how good he is.
0: Everybody is picking the Rams. I mean, that's an automatic.
1: Yeah.
0: But Seattle's still there. It isn't like they just ran away.
1: And you know who else plays? You know, the 49ers are going to play him. They always play him. That first game, in Australia, flying 20 hours. I don't think I've ever heard of anything dumber. I've heard a lot of dumb stuff in my life.
0: They make some cash on it.
1: Yeah. But 20 hours.
0: That's why. Hey, tough. You're flying 20 hours?
1: No.
0: The NFL's making some serious
1: cash.
0: He
1: doesn't care.
0: No.
1: Well, he's putting teams in Europe. He says the other day he's putting teams in Europe. That's what he's going to do. But the bottom line is, in that league, these guys, you know, one little flick, one little turn. Done for the year.
0: Oh, yeah, that changed the games.
1: Guy's pecked. This guy's got it in the, in the shoulder. This guy's got the knee. Sometimes these guys get hurt. That guy for Carolina was the first day of practice.
0: Yeah, I know.
1: They weren't hitting.
0: No.
1: Okay. And he's done for the year. This guy, I don't know how many teams have lost 2-3 starters already. And they don't hit in practice.
0: No, they don't hit at all.
1: Maybe. No, I don't know.
0: No, they don't hit at all.
1: That's like these practice.
0: Look at this high school. You understand?
1: No, they're not hitting.
0: I've talked to seven high school coaches.
1: No, the best
0: line
1: ever.
0: They hit the first day.
1: Yeah.
0: And after that.
1: Yeah. The best line ever was Rankin coming to you. That was the funniest of all the stuff I've ever heard. He says, Al, he said, we're down to our third fullback. And you said, Jim, you hit on Wednesdays.
0: He hits every day. I said, Jim,
1: you hit on Wednesdays.
0: By the time you get to the fifth game of the year,
1: your guys are all beat up.
0: You're 4-0, but then you end up 4-6 every year.
1: They're beat up.
0: when he went to NA, it worked because he had
1: 100 guys. Uh-huh. No. Uh-huh. He had a thing where they used to hide behind the door and they'd yell, he's coming. I still laugh. That kid had taught when he played for him.
0: True story.
1: He'd yell that, he's coming, and they'd be hide behind the door, and here'd come the runner, and you'd hear this crunch.
0: Crunch?
1: Yeah, it was a crunch. No, I mean, really, that's what they do.
0: This prep guy last night was running the ball, and the Sharon safety was like, I'm not kidding you, it was pro style.
1: Like a torpedo.
0: He ran through his head, and my grandson said, I don't think he's getting up. He got up one step.
1: Right back down.
0: He couldn't even walk.
1: He was out.
0: He was out on his feet.
1: Oh, yeah.
0: And I'm saying, I told you that hit was like that. I tell you, it was a torpedo. You get the exact word.
1: Yep, I've seen that Donnie.
0: It was a torpedo. That
1: Ronnie Lott, Donnie Shell stuff. And they just run right
0: through.
1: They
0: try to hurt you.
1: Oh, yeah. Well, that's the other thing. That's what's changed in the NFL. They used to, like, wrap and lift and all this. First guy's trying to knock your helmet off.
0: Yeah. And the second guy's punching the ball.
1: Yep. The first guy down is trying to unloosen your rug.
0: What's just going
1: to
0: happen in the first day? When you watch the NFL, that first game.
1: Oh, yeah. Yeah.
0: They looked like they're 30 times faster.
1: Yeah.
0: Because they are.
1: Yeah. They are. That's like the other day. They go, why do they have those fights? That's because they go half speed in practice. Then they get against the guy, and he's knocking your helmet sideways every time he blocks you. And all of a sudden, you got a fight.
0: What is this guy doing to me?
1: Yeah, I mean, the second string doesn't do that in practice. We take it easy on each other.
0: I remember the kicker from McFadden. I told the story.
1: That was the best.
0: It's a funny story.
1: Yeah.
0: He goes out, he's playing scout team tight end. Now he's a kicker.
1: Yeah.
0: And Parcells says to him, listen, you're not giving us a good look.
1: Yeah.
0: I know you're a kicker, but I don't care.
1: Give us
0: a
1: good look. That line
0: and across the strike.
1: It was LT, wasn't it?
0: Yes. Lawrence Taylor's across from
1: him. Belichick's telling him to hit him.
0: He hears Parcells and Belichick say,
1: you better hit him.
0: Yeah. And whispers in his face, LT say, you hit me.
1: If you hit me, I'll kill you.
0: I'll kill you after practice.
1: Yeah.
0: So he's thinking, I got to please the coach.
1: Or get killed.
0: He decided not to hit him.
1: That's a true story. Bobby Hannon tells that story.
0: Yes.
1: That is a true story.
0: He decided,
1: but you know,
0: my life was a little better.
1: You know what I can't figure out? Why was LT practicing and someone else wasn't? To tell you that, like Bavaro. It doesn't make sense.
0: I know.
1: But it happened. 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
1: Welcome back to the Coach's Corner. Let's go to the phone. Gene Steratore, you're with us.
13: Good morning, Georgie. Good morning, Al.
1: Hi, Gene. What's up, bud, man? This makes our day, buddy.
13: Here.
1: Hey, Genie,
13: let's
1: I have
13: go,
1: a question.
13: Boys.
1: I was thinking of something on the way up here today. I was wondering, do you send those, like the officials are getting ready to start also, do they get a list, a checklist, be in shape, be able to do this? How do you work getting them ready?
13: Oh, no question, George. Listen, in the NFL, during our clinic, we have there's a day and a half portion of a clinic that really focuses on their physical preparation. They go through drills that are specific to each position on how they would move. You know, every position moves different on the field. A lot of backpedaling, sliding, and then taking off down the field 10, 15 yards and working themselves back. So they do an extremely comprehensive physical assessment. And that's something they've always prided themselves in. Quite frankly, when I was reffing in the NFL, it was one of the things that I really enjoyed most because the physicals that they receive every year are very detailed. So I always knew that I was, you know, every 12 months getting a really, really good physical checkup and felt like if anything, God forbid, was happening, it couldn't be more than 11 months away, you know? So
1: interesting.
13: They do a lot of that, guys, yeah.
1: Yeah, see, my thought is, a follow-up on that, so it'd be very difficult to grow old and do the job.
13: You know how I looked at it, Georgie? The car really looked good. Sometimes you lift under the hood, though, you go, I'll be damned, there is a lot of miles on that car.
1: I got miles on me, Genie. I can tell you right now, I got some miles.
13: Exactly.
1: Clint Eastwood said, they asked him, and Denny King told me, the guy said to him, how do you stay? So he said, don't let the old man in.
13: Exactly.
1: That's a great line.
13: Well, you know what? That's another thing, too, guys. Like, all those years of being on the field or on the court, college especially, you know, every 3 years you had a new wave of 18 to 20-year-olds coming in, you know. So a lot of that keeps you young because you wanted to stay in that shape. And then you really do, as you age, I think all of us have to embrace Father Time and some of those things. And I think there is that window where, you know, maybe too much physicality becomes a little detrimental to you. So, you know, it's just like an athlete. It just happens to be 20, 30 years later, you know, in most cases. And unlike athletes whose careers end in their mid-30s or maybe 40s in this day and age, you know, when you're reffing, you know, you're in your mid-50s, you're considered to be in your prime, so the challenge
0: That's awesome. I never thought of it that way, Gene. Yeah. That's awesome.
13: That's the way I look at it, guys. Look, I think my most athletic achievements, and I played all three sports through high school and football and college, but I always thought my most athletic achievements were when I reached 50 and could keep up in some degree. Right?
0: No, that's like, tremendous. You know, that's tremendous.
13: Yeah, because you have other things that happen to us, guys, right? That we didn't do anything wrong. Maybe we did something wrong 30 years ago, and they're finally coming to, you know, to take the toll. But overall, I felt like that was one of the real positives of officiating.
1: I never yelled, "Eat a donut," to you, Genie, so you must have looked pretty good.
13: I probably should have jammed a couple Boston creams down my throat, Gucci. I might have been a little better.
1: No, you were fine. Absolutely. I look at these guys. I notice NBA, no fat. Baseball, some of those guys have let themselves go a little bit. But I notice your guys in NBA. Those guys are fit. Al and I, first thing we looked at.
13: Yeah, and George, you know what? I mean, on the surface, people look at that as, look, it's just an optic thing. He looks good in her, she looks good in their uniform, right? Like, but there's a piece to that. And when I am supervising the young officials that are coming through Division II and III now in football, it's a very, very strong point because, look, you love doing this. We all loved what we did. So there's definitely a shared passion for coaches, players, officials. Everyone loves to be in that environment. And now what you've got to do is challenge yourself emotionally, psychologically, physically to stay at that level. It not only pays off for the sport, but what you're really doing is you're helping yourself as you age, you know, hopefully put yourself in the best position to, you know, to face Father Time and those things that happen. So it should be that type of thought process, right? I'm doing this for myself personally, right? You know, and this officiating's given me that platform. So that's where you try to get with everybody mentally.
0: Gene, I had two questions I had planned for you. Number one is they're having these, I don't know if they call them scrimmages or during the week where they go live against the other teams during the week. Are referees, are they there for those games?
13: Oh, yeah. I could tell you, Georgie, in the NFL, I'll bet each of the NFL crews probably traveled to a minimum of 3 training camps.
0: Oh, boy.
13: Some maybe 4 and 5.
0: They kill each
13: maybe
0: other.
13: Maybe do a day and a half. But, yeah, you know, and then they have, you know, those mixed scrimmages, as you said. Like, the Eagles just left New England last week for 2 days or a day and a half, and then they played that night, and it's valuable work. Look, that's also the time. And it's a very, very important part of prepping for the season. During the regular season, you don't have time to talk to coaches, staffs, and coaches. They're prepping for the next game. They don't have any time on their radar for the officiating aspect other than, look, evaluate the film, send the plays into the office, get some answers about what we did, what we didn't do right, we'll adjust. But when you are at camps, now you're with a team. You're in their position meetings. You're sitting with the quarterbacks.
0: Oh, that's interesting.
13: If you're a referee,
0: that's interesting.
13: You're sitting with... That's where the game wins, guys, because when you can sit in a defensive back classroom, right, or their classwork, and an official's in there and they say, look, this is the technique we're using to defend this play. Tell us if this is legal. What can or we can't do when we get to where we're snuggling, where we're both together and there's a little hand fighting. And that if you have an official speak in officiating language in a room like that.
0: That is so awesome.
13: Now you have, you know what I mean?
0: Yeah.
13: So really the goal at the end of the day is that the players play on the edge like we want them all to play. And they don't go over that edge where a foul would happen. And in an officiating world, that's what we all are seeking because that's what's best for the game. So how do we get there? Well, officiating language is one language. Coach-player language is a different. How do they overlap? How do they make those adjustments to get right where we're all in that sweet spot? That's the value of OTAs. That's the value of our season. And
0: that's
13: listen,
0: so
13: these guys and gals, they've been working for 5 and 6 weeks already, honing those skills and communicating because in training camp, there's more time. Right, to do that. There's isolation, one-on-ones, receivers and D-backs just running those routes.
0: Yes.
13: And now you end up with, you can see more plays in a 20-minute window at a camp than you may see in 3 weeks of a game, right?
1: You're so proactive right?
13: It's reps. That's right.
1: Because
13: exactly.
1: You know what's coming. You've seen this route enough times. You know when this guy does the out and up, you know this guy's reaching for him because you've seen him reach for him before.
13: Correct. It's all about snaps, right? The more snaps we can get, the better we get. So that's where we maximize snaps before we even kick it off for real.
0: Gino, I'm put you on a spot on this one. I can think of two games that I look back on and think, geez, I missed that one. I went zone, I should have went man. So I am calling you out, Gene Ryan. In your career, can you think of one that you think, man, I wish I had that one to do over?
13: Oh, my gosh, yeah. Oh, yeah. Some of them not, maybe not impactful as much in the game itself, right? But as we call it in the NFL, when I would meet with the crew every Saturday, we can't miss the layups. No, don't miss any layups.
0: Great
13: today.
0: Line.
13: If it's a hard, right? Okay. If it's a hard play, it's a hard play.
0: Gotcha.
13: And I had a roughing the passer, Jason Campbell, who had just moved.
0: See, there
13: to
0: you
13: the
0: go. Yeah, you got one on the tip of your tongue right there. Remember.
13: Guys, yeah. Look, it was 20 years ago, right? But I can tell you, we were snapping from the 7-yard line coming out. Jason Campbell was in his own end zone, third down. Big D lineman for the Jets. Rex Ryan was coaching the Jets, came in. And really didn't hit Jason Campbell that hard at all. You know what I mean? And I reacted, thought it was a high hit. It was nothing. It was football. I dump and you throw a flag for, you know, roughing the passer. And now the Raiders aren't punting from their end zone. Now the Raiders are first and 10 on their own 22 instead of at the 7. And truthfully, if they don't even get a first down on that play, you change the entire dynamic of
0: but that's
13: this
0: what
13: game.
0: I wanted. That Gene, you answer my question perfectly. Right? Like, you have that play in your mind from the 7-yard line.
1: You remember 20 years ago.
0: That's what I'm saying.
1: Hey, Gene, when you do the officials in D2 and 3 and such, how do you find the time to, like, my question would be like a coach splices something, sends this, said, Gene, they missed this.
13: Yeah,
1: what do you do when it's the same guy missing it over and over?
13: Well, listen, at this level and what I focus on, and we've been real fortunate with the Tri-State Football Association. My late father had done this for 50 years, and I was part of that. Ed Manning, the late Ed Manning, succeeded him. And now we not only have the PAC, we do now, this is our first year back with the PSAC. We do the Great Midwest Athletic Conference. It's the state of Ohio. We do the Mountain East Conference, which is predominantly in the state of West Virginia. We now have 235 officials that we are training and also hopefully mentoring and making them better at this level, which is the core of officiating. This is where they take that jump from high school to college now, and that coach is doing it for a living. It's huge, right? So what I really stress early, because you do have a very large sample of younger officials that are just trying to figure it out, and 22-year-old guys play football different than the 17-year-old young guy does, right? You know, so there's a level of judgment that has to be flexible with the athleticism as it increases. So you don't go right there with young officials, in my opinion, but where you do go is, tell me what your eyes are seeing between each play, because we have 17 minutes of live action in a 3-hour college football game. What do we do with the other 2 hours and 43 minutes of football here?
1: Okay.
13: Right? Football's a ton of prep, guys. A ton of prep between each play. And there's so many little progression checklists that you need to be doing as soon as that previous play ended and the next play is going to occur, right? There's offensive substitutions taking place. Who's subbing? Is 58 and 59 from the defense leaving the field and 6 and 5 coming in? That probably tells you you're in a nickel or dime package.
0: Right.
13: You anticipate what the down and distance is. So there's so many of those mental muscle memory things that you need to integrate into your progression of prepping for the next 5-second play. That's where I work the most right now. And then with their mechanics, right? Because, look, if your judgment's no good, it's going to show up. And it's going to show up repeatedly. And then we'll get to that. But for the most part, if you put yourself in the right spot, if you have honed a little bit of this understanding of what really transpires during those 20 seconds between each play, and I'm prepared to work these next 5, more cases than not, it's going to lead you to that scenario where now the reaction has to take place, right? And now you have to make the judgment, just like hoops, guys, right? When is he going vertical? When's he walling up? And when is he jumping into his opponent?
0: That's big.
13: When is
0: That's
13: it a,
0: big.
13: Right?
0: Yes.
13: When's it a great no call?
0: Yeah.
13: That's always what I look
1: Allowing
13: for. I try to. Yeah, guys, look, when you put training tapes out to 200-plus people, you've got to be careful. You send a message after week 2 to 250 officials and say, listen, we're letting people hold a little too much. We got to clamp down. My goodness gracious, we'll have 150 holds next week, but we didn't want 130 of them.
1: I
13: right?
1: See.
13: So we're Where I go is I want to show a couple hard plays in the training tape, and then what I want to do is I want to show the staff, look at this play. This is a tough play, but this is nothing. Yes, there's the defensive back.
0: I like your word, nothing. I do.
13: His waist, right? He's hooking him around his waist. He's reaching around the front to knock the ball down. But did he turn the receiver? Did he restrict the receiver's ability to make the play? Did he displace him, really displace him, or was it a little nudge? When you can start showing that kind of stuff and then get their brains to say, man, I'm going to see this in less than a second. If I can digest what he just said and breathe and then make that decision, man, when we have those plays and we have a no call, it's football now. It's a man's game, guys. We're playing.
0: I love that.
13: Right? Now the game starts to win and everything's focused towards that. That's what you do if you're a good official. What's best for the game? You can't be the cop that if it's 55 miles an hour on 422
0: 56.
13: And you're going 57, I can't flag you for that. I can't write you. If I write you a ticket, you hate the guy, right? You tell him, look, we're either at the end of the month or trying to get your quota.
0: Exactly. Or you're just, true story.
13: You know what I mean? Or you're just not being a really good person of authority, in my opinion. So 55, if you hover around 64, 65, big guy, when I pull you over, just have your license ready. Right, because I gave you the gray, and officiating has to live in that space because I think that's where the game wins.
1: Hey, one more thing.
0: I have another one too. Go, George.
1: You mentioned you played. How many of your guys? Obviously, the gals didn't. It's just starting out now. But how many of your guys do you think played the game, and how important do you think that is to give them a little edge because they've actually been out there themselves?
13: Yeah, I think any time. If you participate in any type of a sport and you're an athlete in it or maybe even a coach in it, and you understand maybe that 200, 300 level nuance that the game does bring you in some ways maybe quicker or more organically than if you never did participate in it, there's got to be a slight advantage there, right? So it always helps. That's always a great – it's a good launching pad to start now. Because I can talk to you probably about things that you experienced as that player or that coach, and it makes a little more sense now from a different window. So that always is it's always a plus to have that. But I would say to any of those listening that have never done it, or maybe part of a team, you know what I'm saying? Like, look, I can also tell you there's been some great players that they get into this, and it just they can't
1: just
13: cross
1: like
13: the
1: coaching.
13: Bridge.
1: Same thing as coaching. Coach either. Absolutely.
13: Exactly. Hey, listen, are we all the best coaches in America from our couch?
1: Yeah.
13: Right?
1: I haven't lost since I quit.
13: Hey, you haven't lost, cuz. I haven't missed a completion. Everybody that was open, whenever. I told Brett Favre that one year. He threw a swing pass to Donald Driver on a 5-yard swing. Driver went 78 yards, and we're running down the field, and I'm screaming at him, going, you just got 78 yards on your fantasy. I could have completed that pass.
1: Exactly.
13: That wasn't that big of a play. You're not supposed to get that many points for that play.
1: Fantasy. Hey, Gene, he should only get 4 or 5. He only threw it 4 yards.
0: Yeah. Hey, Gene, my follow-up question I had. One more question I have for you. As we talk, you can hear. Do you stress in the ever? That's a bad question. I know you do, but I want to hear about it. The kicking game. There's no one. Everybody talks about offense and defense. What are the assignments? Are those assignments big in the kicking game?
13: Listen, when you referee. One of the things that upsets you the most downgrades in officiating football come on kicking plays, okay? Because there's 22 bodies moving a lot of places and a lot of places where you can't anticipate the things
0: that's
13: you
0: why
13: already
0: I asked that
13: talked
0: question.
13: About, right? Yeah, so when a clock operator freezes that clock at 1 second and the end of the second quarter, now we got to have a kickoff instead. We get a little upset with that clock operator.
0: I understand that.
13: Now there's another... There's another play on the docket that we're going to probably get a downgrade on here. Now, darn it, you know, let this thing get to zero. But I think you take every play. Jerry Markbright said this to me 30 years ago, and I fell in love with it. He did it in an interview, too, and he said, Gene, every 5 seconds in the NFL play is its own universe. It never repeats itself.
0: That is unique.
13: And you have to be able to be humble enough to be prepped to realize every 5 seconds, something happens that you never really thought would. In those 5 seconds, quite frankly, at the right or wrong time or place can define your entire career.
0: Wow.
13: And good I lived point. It. I lived it, right, guys? I mean, it was Calvin Johnson's catch out of nowhere. It was Dez Bryant's
0: yes.
13: catch out of nowhere.
0: Yes.
13: And then sometimes they were self-inflicted, like pulling the penalty card out and trying to figure out who got the first down.
0: That was great.
13: You know, yeah. but they were 5 seconds of time. But when you do kicks, you have a man or a certain area of coverage, which is
0: that's pretty, what I was asking. They're, so they have that yeah, down pat.
13: Yeah. Yeah, and you know what we do? We try to draw analogies that make it more digestible because things happen so quick. If I can simplify pieces and get your brain to go in a certain faction, and one of the analogies we use is, look, you have two guns in your pocket. One's a sniper rifle, one's a shotgun. That shotgun spreads pellets over a wide area. Your periphery is wide whenever you're at this point of the play. So you digest a lot of things, but you're not looking specific yet. Because maybe the point of attack, the ball carrier isn't in that realm, but you need to focus wider. And then as the play comes, the pass now does start to come where it narrows to the ball. Is it a catch? Is it not a catch?
0: Awesome.
13: It's two players reacting. You go from a shotgun to a sniper rifle. Back
0: beautiful.
13: To the shotgun maybe, right?
0: Uh-huh.
13: So
0: see.
13: When you can teach those, this is all about teaching the brain to function in a certain way at a very high speed. And then as we all did as coaches, players, and refs, what's the greatest thing that we can have a real good prospect player do? And we always hear it. Hey, by week 4, the game slowed down for
0: yeah.
13: them.
0: Yeah, right? It's very important.
13: And you
0: very
13: guys
0: important.
13: Know, right? When yeah. the game slows down, that really means in the real world, like, it means they're a half a second quicker now in what, they,
0: yes, it is.
13: What they're digesting, right? And we know that 1 second in a game, in a play, is a light year.
0: Yes, it
13: so,
0: is.
13: So it's the same process. You're trying to teach that so that organically now, you know what, this game's slowing down. I can see that high ball screen coming up at the free throw line extended. And when that guy starts to work himself up, I'm not just going to focus on that. Now I want to watch and see, is that guard starting his dribble too quick and that screen didn't get there and get set
0: yeah.
13: yet? I feel that a half a second before it happens. And then when the illegal screen hits, you're already ahead. And it's like, think,
0: yeah,
13: I saw it before
0: now.
13: It happened, guys.
0: Yeah, absolutely.
13: I mean, because I felt it, right? That's the art or the craft, in my opinion.
0: Yeah, right? No, and, no, and from a coaching aspect, that is what that's what we would say in our film room. Say, listen, you started
13: that's
0: too
13: right.
0: early.
13: You're trying to get everybody
0: yeah.
13: there,
0: yeah.
13: right?
0: Yeah.
13: You're,
0: yeah, exactly.
13: You're trying to get everything, and then,
0: you're
13: and
0: right.
13: then the beautiful thing, the thing that makes me, look, I'm in my mid-60s. I've been doing this since I started working my first hoop game at 13 years old at Central Christian playing Asbury at the YMCA.
0: I love
13: you know?
0: It.
13: So, right, but why are you still so excited or somewhat addicted to this? And it is because of those things, because the beauty of getting people to get in an uncomfortable situation like that where reactionary time is essential, but preparation to be able to react in seconds is what every single person on a football field on a Saturday afternoon or Sunday afternoon or every night in a hoop game, it's the same thing that we're all striving to do, and we're all kind of sharing a piece of this, right?
0: Yes.
13: And when that thing starts to work and it just starts to happen, here's what happens. Players perform in an amazing place. Coaches strategize because everything that they're writing up or sending in is actually starting to work. So now I'm playing chess as a coach. My players are responding. And then the most beautiful part from the place that I lived in, and the refs understand it, so we don't even know who the hell they are. They're just there. And when it shows up, everybody in the house knows it. Boom, they hit it. They stop the game for 10 seconds, and we go right back to this beautiful rhythm again. That's this thing. And for me, it just has never left my body, and I pray to God it doesn't yeah. until I'm really,
0: well,
13: really,
0: I can
13: know,
0: tell your voice is still loving you. We appreciate you coming on, brother.
1: You're the best. Without Hey, by
0: thanks,
1: the way,
0: Gene.
1: When they start showing you more than like a soap opera guy, you know you're getting a text, right? you know that text is coming. You're on there more than Days of Our Lives or something. You know you're getting a text, right?
13: I'm loving you guys, man.
0: All right, I'm a good
13: we
0: one, Gene.
13: Keep this thing going. Hopefully,
1: right.
13: We talk again
1: thanks,
13: soon, fellas.
1: Thanks,
13: have
1: brother.
13: A good one.
1: You're the best.
0: Okay,
1: Genie's territory at all time. He's a legend in both sports.
0: Yeah,
1: and I mean, they could have picked anyone to put. They picked him.
0: Now think about how anybody in the country,
1: anybody,
0: yes,
1: any ref,
0: and he's the one doing.
1: He's
0: it.
1: He's the guy doing it.
0: He
1: by
0: never,
1: the way, he's coming.
0: He's
1: today.
0: Always
1: he's
0: stayed humble.
1: Next week. Yeah,
0: he's always
1: humble.
0: Stayed humble.
1: Yeah.
0: Starting at 13 years old, think
1: yeah,
0: about that.
1: Yeah, absolutely. Hey, we're going to take a break here. You're listening to the Coach's Corner on Z104.
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1: Welcome back to the Coach's Corner. Always great to have Jeannie on. He's never too busy, always has time for us, and we really appreciate him. I mean, I watch him on there. He's outstanding. Like Al said, you know, they could have chosen anyone who reffed the last 25 or 30 years, and they chose him. I think it says quite a bit about his prowess also.
22: Well, Al's on a business call, but every time we call Jeannie, you have no idea. He has just a big, big warm spirit. And yeah, know, he's just
1: he
22: fun to
1: busy.
22: Talk
1: he's
22: to
1: He's going
22: on the
1: to
22: phone.
1: New York
22: yeah.
1: next week. I mean, yeah, you know, he'll be in New York the rest of the year.
22: Yeah, he was traveling and he pulled over, talked
1: always
22: to you guys.
1: Always has time. Yeah, so. Yeah, he's just tremendous. And a lot of the people don't know, but he does the D2 and D3 refs around here for no pay. Who does that? Not that many people do that. Yeah, he doesn't. He donates. Joe and Dirk will tell you. And how about last night? The Rock coming from 3 touchdowns down to win in overtime.
0: I texted him.
1: Unbelievable. And, what's he trying to make you nervous? Game one.
0: And they were lucky. But they were,
1: oh, that's what he said. Oh, no, that's what he said.
0: But I texted him. My boys were, you know, they're on, just especially Landon. And he said, hey, Juju's playing. And I wrote to him. I said, hey, Juju, I said, my grandkids are sitting right next to me saying, he said, he's in the top 2 and at a slot, and he shouldn't be here.
1: Yeah, he won't be there long. Let's add that.
0: He said he shouldn't be here.
1: No, he knew it. I think he knew it when he got him.
0: How about that?
1: Yeah, he'll be at Youngstown next year. I mean, I don't know that, but it makes sense.
0: The team looked impressive.
1: Yeah, I saw the score. And I saw those Brungard highlights.
0: I saw seven or eight of their highlights.
1: Oh, jeez. That dude's going to win that award again.
0: Their linemen are...
1: They're not big.
0: Oh, I'm going to say JoJo.
1: Remember the day we were over there?
0: You know, I'm going to say JoJo. How good the league has to be to beat YSU. Yeah. I mean, YSU is loaded.
1: But they're picked second or third.
0: I saw Steele picked them. I know, but I'm saying.
1: Yeah. Yeah.
0: Their receivers are
1: late. North Dakota State left the league, and they're picking them to win the Mountain West.
0: They're so good.
1: But anyhow, talking real quick on Genie. Never too busy for us.
0: Oh, it's tremendous.
1: Never too busy. Two jackasses, and he's never too busy.
0: Tremendous.
1: Yeah, he is. Absolutely.
0: You have his phone number, don't you?
1: Oh, of course.
0: Send it to me. I'm going to send him a text and say thank you.
1: Yeah. Yeah, I've been doing that for 20 years, by the way, so he's used to it. I tell you when I text him. When he's on

0: What are you doing?
1: That's awesome.
0: Yeah, you, you know, the, let's go to Gene Stare, and he'll explain it next play. Let's go. That one day he was on the whole time. I don't know what was going on. This is one of those days.
1: Yeah, what stands out about him is the humility.
0: Oh, he's...
1: You know, he could big time us, you know that.
0: Oh. No, I...
1: He could big time those two guys that yelled at him constantly.
0: What are those guys
1: while he was on the floor.
0: Yeah. Eat a donut. Yeah. Listen, we're going to take a break here. We're listening to the Coach's Corner on Z104. We'll be back with Joe and Durko.

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2: 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It has been a record-setting World Series of Poker this year. A new record was set for the total number of entries in a single WSOP series at 251,899. Also, the number of countries represented in the WSOP main event set a new record of 111. And finally, the iconic Caesars Palace on the Las Vegas Strip is celebrating its 60th anniversary this year. To celebrate its 60th year, Caesars Palace is offering a limited-time culinary and cocktail experience inspired by the era it opened in 1966. Have any news or tips regarding casinos, gaming, or legislation? 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
3: Hey, Milo's on suspension here.
4: He told me in the break what he missed, and I said, look, you're kidding me. You didn't know Czar? 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
3: No, Czar was bad enough. He had Vladimir now. Yeah. But the other thing is I caught him cheating. We were talking to Jeannie.
4: He just
5: dropped out of our eyes,
3: Joe. Out of the corner of my eye, I'm looking at Al talking to Jeannie, and I see Byro tapping his phone. And I'm like, he's looking those answers up. You're not allowed to look answers up.
6: Let's see what the island was.
5: I got to admit, I liked his mistakes more than his cheating. His mistakes makes our day, so I don't want him to get the answers. I don't want him to get the answers right.
3: He has one a day that's worth the price of admission, you know what I mean? It all goes back to Buck Naked. That's where it all started.
5: No, that's the best one.
3: Bear Naked. It was Bear, and he wrote Buck, and he has trouble topping that one, but there's usually one a day.
5: No, he ain't backing it.
3: Today it was Czar with a T, you know, the Russian one.
5: Hey, Joe, I know at Youngstown State, I know it's every college. Some professor who's been here a long time and has given the same test for, 15 years. Oh, no.
4: Yeah.
5: You see kids flocking
3: to
5: get that class. Because,
3: that was my wheelhouse. Don't give them the same test you gave last time, because I'm getting them all right. Believe me, I'm telling you.
5: Professor Jones is back in again. Yep. You see that people flocking to take him.
3: Yeah.
5: That's my boy, Aaron, right here. See, I want him to get them all right. I want to see a couple of mistakes, so I know he's that professor that I don't want to take.
3: No.
5: See, that's just
4: no. I took a summer course in college at the downtown Robert Morris campus just to get a certain professor.
5: That's what I'm saying. You know, we've all had them, Joe.
4: Absolutely. Yeah.
3: Oh, we used to schedule first at Chip. You know, the athletes would schedule.
5: Yes.
3: You know who they got. I mean, you knew away.
5: That line would be backed up.
3: Oh, my God. There's no more. They give you those cards. There's no more cards.
5: You're out now.
3: You knew the guy was giving the same test for like 10 years.
5: Yeah, definitely.
3: You know?
4: And it wasn't changing. That's right. Yeah.
5: He didn't care. That's the best part.
3: I had this statistics class. This guy from Altoona, Bill Camberg, he would have it Thursday, and I had it Friday, and he'd bring me a copy after I still didn't know the answers. It was too hard, Joe. I had the test. I had the questions in statistics and still had trouble finding it.
4: And you still couldn't get it. That's when you know you're out of your depth, right?
3: That's what I knew.
4: When you have the questions, you still can't get it.
3: Absolutely. But, hey, next week you kick it off, buddy.
4: We do. First of all, let me say this is my least favorite Saturday of the year for a couple of reasons. One, you know, everybody else is playing and we're still waiting a week.
3: That's all right.
4: But second, this is the week that I got to follow Gene Steratore. Let me tell you, there's an impossible task. It's following Gene Steratore. He's so good.
3: Like, you're in his category. We have you and next week Jay Paterno the same way. Just sound like you know what you're talking about, like Jeannie. And Jeannie, what we like about him is he's never too busy for us. I mean, he could blow. Right. Like, I text him during the week, and I'm like, he's going to say no. No, I'm thinking, honest to God, I'm thinking he's not going to want to talk to us. Daggone it, he said, anytime, and he means it.
5: You know what's interesting, Joe, is that you deal with him all the time. And
4: sure.
5: How about how humble he is?
3: Yeah.
4: Well, that's
5: his
4: right. And that's
5: strength.
4: What's unusual. That's exactly right. He has never forgotten where he came from.
5: Exactly.
4: That's what I tell people about Gene all the time. He is just as much a part of this area and this culture as he was when he was coming out of college at 22 and officiating for his dad. I mean, he's never forgotten that, and that's why he always does so much to give back to the officials here in Western Pennsylvania.
3: Albert's a big giver. Albert's a big giver.
5: So is George, the same way.
3: I told Clint Hurdle that Clint's the same.
5: Yeah, all big time.
3: I told Clint the other day, I said, I am just... And he just said, lock in arms, brother. In other words, he gets it.
5: Oh, yes.
3: And you're the same way. And now, Jeannie still, I didn't want to talk out of school. He still does your referees and such?
4: He does. Oh, yeah, he does.
3: That's what I'm saying.
4: What I pay him to do that would not have covered one of his NFL game checks.
3: Oh, no, I wouldn't.
4: To give you an idea. Okay.
3: But he
4: still does it. He doesn't have to do it. He does it because he loves doing it. He wants to give back. He cares about the officials in this area.
3: Yes.
4: He remembers that the PAC, you know, I mean, this is where he cut his teeth when he was a young official.
3: Yes, exactly.
4: I could still see him 30 years ago doing, you know, Westminster basketball games back in the
3: definitely.
4: Day.
3: And your refs are good, by the way. I go to enough of your games.
5: Really?
3: Your refs
4: sure they are.
3: Guys like,
5: my boy Nicky's
3: one
5: of your
3: for you? Absolutely, he's good.
5: Yeah, he's real good.
3: And that one kid that I had in Butler, they were on the championship game.
5: Uh-huh.
4: I'm happy for Gene because for a while we were the only game going with the Tri-State, you know, with the PAC. They've never left the PAC in the 25 years I've been in.
3: Okay.
4: But since then, you know, they picked up those D2 conferences, and then, you know, for them to get the PSAC back this year, I'm just real. You know, it's kind of a full circle because I was never the story of how that happened was not a pleasant one, and
3: okay.
4: So to see him kind of come full circle and doing PSAC football again is just I'm very gratified.
5: That's good. I'm glad you say that, Joe. That's nice.
3: So this is your last weekend free, right?
4: Yeah. We started for real next. We got 11 games next week. I was telling Biro off the air. We got two on the road on Thursday and Friday night, so we get it started a little early. Westminster's on the road down at Marietta Thursday night.
3: Okay.
4: Remember, they played them at home last year. Case goes up to Rochester on Friday night for their opener. And then we got 9 games on Saturday.
3: Wow.
4: I'll be over at the Grove. The Grove's got Cortland coming in. It's not a top 25 matchup, but I would say those two teams are both in the top 40 in the country.
3: Oh, I believe that too. That dude at Grove City knows what he's doing. It's that simple.
4: Yeah. Yeah, I mean, this is the game that 3 years ago they faced each other in the second round of the NCAA playoffs.
3: Right.
4: The Grovers miss a field goal at the end, lose 25-24.
3: Oh, it was right.
4: And Cortland went on and won the national championship.
3: Yes, I know.
4: Yeah, and so they played last year up in Cortland, and Grovers went up and popped them in the first round in the opening weekend.
3: How about the next week, Joe?
4: Yeah. Well, we didn't talk about that.
3: I give him all the credit in the world. I mean, when he got there, they couldn't win a game. Now he's playing Mount Union.
4: Now he's playing Mount Union, right.
3: Give him props.
4: Even with that Mount Union loss, what I said, you know, if he doesn't go up and beat Cortland, that's the reason they got the last at-large bid last year. Even though they lost to W&J. They still got in the tournament, the championship, because their strength of schedule strong enough from that win over Cortland.
5: They didn't change that from last year, did they, Joe? They kept in place how they picked the teams?
4: Well, it's the second year that we've been at 40 teams.
5: That's what I thought.
4: You
5: know,
4: they expanded from 32 to 40 2 years ago. That year we got 3 teams in. Last year we got 2 teams in. 3 is going to be unusual unless you have a case where you have like we did that year where you have 3-9-1 teams.
3: Right.
4: You know, if that happens, that's like an inside straight. You might get that once in a while, but more than likely you're going to have somebody who's undefeated in conference and somebody with one loss.
3: Yes.
4: And if they do good in non-conference, you should get both of those in at this point.
3: Makes sense.
4: With a league of our strength. So.
3: No, it makes sense, Joe. That's a feather in your cap, but I could see right now. I tell people, I say, you better watch that team. I said, they're pretty dang good.
4: Oh, yeah. It's exciting. I mean, you know, anytime you're on the tip of a season, you know, W&J is opening on the road. They're up at Utica, which kind of shocked them a year ago, if you remember.
5: I remember, yes.
4: Yeah. So they're going to look for some payback there. I mean, it's a pretty good week one slate. St. Francis does not start for a couple weeks. They did not schedule any non-conference games. They're just going to play a conference 8-game schedule. So we won't see them for a couple weeks.
3: Yeah, they open with the Grovers. It's a Grovers' third game. My question to you is this.
4: Yeah.
3: Why would they do that?
4: Well, I think they weren't sure what they were going to have, quite frankly. And so who do you schedule? And the other thing, it's probably hard for them to schedule because if you're a non-conference team, you don't get any benefit from playing St. Francis this year.
3: Exactly.
4: You know, it's basically like playing an NAIA school.
3: I got you.
4: Know, it doesn't help you. It doesn't hurt you. Now, we've accepted that because we're bringing them in the league. You understand what I mean?
3: Right.
4: And everybody's on the same page because, you know, everybody's playing them, so you're all equal.
3: You know, Joe.
4: But if you're a non,
3: go ahead.
4: Yeah. I was just going to say, if you're a non-league team, there's not a whole lot of incentive to play them this year or next year.
3: You know, I'm thinking D1A, they were a little over their head. I'm thinking Bellwood, Tyrone, Altoona, Hattiesburg, Bishop Carroll, Bishop McCourt, Bishop Guilford. I think they can be good D3.
4: They're going to be fine in D3. That's exactly right. They got to get through this two-year kind
3: right.
4: of purgatory that
3: yeah,
4: they're in.
3: Sure.
4: But once they come out, especially with Chris sticking around and coaching. I mean, you're talking about a guy who is a really good coach. He's played in the NFL.
3: Yeah.
4: He's got a ton of credibility. You know, he's going to be a guy that kids at like those schools you just mentioned are going to want to play for. And yeah, I think they're going to be fine long term in D3.
3: How about guys slipping through the cracks from like IUP and places like
4: sure.
3: that? Yeah. They,
4: yeah.
3: Yeah.
4: Well, and I mean, again, not to beat the dead horse we've been beating for weeks, but seeing what's happening at the upper levels, you're seeing more guys slip through the cracks.
3: Oh,
4: I mean, down to D2 and D3.
3: Yeah.
4: So yeah, I think they're going to be in 5 years. I think St. Francis is going to be a really good D3 football program.
3: Okay.
4: Let's put it that way. Yeah.
3: All right, interesting. Well, listen,
4: yeah.
3: we appreciate your time.
5: Thanks,
3: it's always,
5: Joe.
3: Always not too busy for us either, and we'll get back to you next week when we have something to talk about, and then for the next 10 weeks, we'll be talking results.
4: I'm going to enjoy my last weekend of freedom before Thanksgiving, so thanks, guys.
3: Does your wife have a list for you today, Joe?
4: She has. There is a plan in place. Yes.
3: That's good.
4: Mrs. O.
3: I would have guessed
4: O
3: that.
4: Has the day planned out for me.
3: All right.
4: I think that's
3: safe. Amen. Happy wife, happy life, Joe. Don't mess it up.
4: You got it, brother.
3: All right,
4: thanks,
3: buddy.
4: Guys.
3: We'll
4: have
3: see
4: a great
3: you.
4: Week.
3: Albert, our coaching points. We want to do our coaching points.
5: Always do that.
3: Then we want to do the Steelers a little bit. I mean, they are the local team, and more people around here are Steelers fans. Although we do have some Brown fans. We've talked about it.
5: Oh, yeah, there's lots of them.
3: The coaching challenges a player. Some people can handle it, some can't. Generally, the coachable ones are the ones that grow and flourish.
5: Now, I truly believe that a coach who challenges you is the guy that you should definitely respect and appreciate. I mean, I look back at my teachers that I was challenged by. That's the ones I look back and say.
3: So you learn more?
5: They did much better for me than a guy I just gave out A's.
3: Hold you accountable?
5: Yeah. See, what happens if they challenge you, are you listening, fans, especially kids, it means they see the potential in you and invest in you, try and say, wait a minute. No one's ever pushed you to do the best you can. And those are the kind of coaches that I really respect.
3: And I, Albert, I think it carries over. Like other areas, for example, you know, people say, I'm going to therapy. They're going to push you harder than you'd push yourself.
5: Oh, yeah.
3: You know, you hurt that knee and you come back out. They're going
5: to
3: push you in therapy. Yourself, you're going to, I'll do it tomorrow.
5: I read about a guy that was big in the weights. And he went to a trainer and, I don't know, I'm going to say 6 months. He said, I'm paying money for this guy. He said, I can do this at home. Sure enough, he was on his own. His weight dropped. He said, he wasn't pushing me.
3: No.
5: I didn't have somebody pushing me, so I thought I could do it myself.
3: No,
5: it's true in the real world. It really is, and especially in the coaching realm with the kids. I mean, you want a coach that pushes you to sees another level.
3: And you can't commit 5 minutes to either. That one time, one of these teams were playing up in Erie, and they said, well, coach said, I think it might have been Butler. I'm not sure, but the story was the same. The guy goes, well, when did the captains get together? They said, the other coach isn't here yet. For the game. It was like 5-10. I mean, it can't happen. I don't care where he works or what he does.
5: No.
3: It can't happen.
5: No, it's not. And it's, you know, right away that it's going to hurt the program, hurt the culture, hurt the team, hurt the kids, hurt everything about it.
3: No.
5: Don't take the job.
3: No,
5: if you can't do it right. That's what I'll tell you. That's straight out, Coach.
6: Yeah.
5: Don't take the job, you know.
6: If you can't be there.
5: Yes.
6: You can't put the time in. Don't cheat your players. But let's talk about soft players. The S.
5: That's going on right now. For sensitive. Your high school football teams.
6: Yeah. Are you sensitive?
5: Yeah. S-O-F-T. If you're soft and... We'll break it right down with those letters. The S is sensitive to coaching and constructive feedback. Hey, if the coach is saying nothing to you, it's an old saying, you're in
6: he
5: trouble.
6: He gave up. He's done.
5: Yes.
6: You don't think you can get any better.
5: Yeah. Okay. Yeah. I'm giving up on you. So if you're soft with regards to taking constructive feedback, you have to be able to take it. It's not personal. It's trying to get you better. And you coaches don't make it personal. Yeah. You're trying to get them better. The O stands for often feel entitled to success, and boy, do I hate those. Boy, do I hate those kids, Georgia. Think, wait a minute, I was good when I was midget football.
6: Yeah.
5: That means I should be treated differently when I get to high school.
6: Yeah.
5: Oh, no, you're not entitled to anything.
6: And especially with this AAME stuff, what happens? They're so afraid of being constructive because
5: yes.
6: The kid will go quit and play somewhere else. See, we don't catch that around here as much because we have mostly boundary schools,
5: right.
6: Even though we have a lot that aren't.
5: Right.
6: We have a lot of boundary schools where, you know, a lot of places you play where you are the first day.
5: Ugh, it bothers me so bad. The F focused on their own wants and needs. No, it's a team game. It'll always be that way. Now, you want to get better yourself because the individual makes the teams better.
6: Right.
5: But when you start playing with the team, you're focused on that, the wants and needs of the team. It's happening right now in high school football. I guarantee there's some kid who thinks he's a back. Then in the springtime, the coach called him and said, we're going to move you to offensive guard.
6: Oh.
5: And now, they did that because they want the team to be better. And they're not trying to personally put you down. And you just got to make that adjustment. And the last one, T, tolerates average effort from us and themselves and others. Man. One thing I could never understand that. If you're going to play.
6: Yeah.
5: You want to play your very, very, very, very best. You want to give your best effort totally. We got a phone call.
3: Go ahead. You're on the coach's corner.
7: Coaches, Buckeye Bob.
3: Hey.
6: Bobby.
3: Dot that I, baby. On? Dot that I, Buckeye.
6: What's going on?
7: We're on the cusp. We're on the cusp. So
6: yeah, we're ready.
7: You know,
6: we're ready.
7: I was just telling my buddy this last night, you know, we can't wait for football to get here. But when it does get here, we also know what's around the corner with the weather. So, yep, the end of summer. And he said, well, 10 weeks in high school football. I said, yep, we'll have fossil caps on and winter coats. He said, I don't even want to think about it.
6: Yeah, you can't have it both ways.
5: It's Pennsylvania.
6: So problem,
5: it's, Buckeye,
6: you know?
5: It's Pennsylvania.
6: Yeah, you look for the king, but also with the king comes. And what's my big thing is when they fall backwards and that clock and then it's dark and then you know, it's that's the signal. It's coming, buddy. It's dark at 5:15.
5: Give us the lowdown, yep. Buckeye. Give us the lowdown. We want to hear the initial pregame talk on the Buckeyes.
7: Well, I wanted to wait to call in. You know, Ohio State had two scrimmages, inter-squad scrimmages, and I wanted to kind of listen to the podcast to get the feedback on what went down. So I can tell you that the first one, the offense was way ahead of the defense, which is not normal.
5: No, it's not.
7: But that is going to be the strength of Ohio State this year. Their offensive line is going to be the strength. And I know Matt Patricia, boy, he was really twisted after that first scrimmage because of what the offense did to them. So now, this second scrimmage has just happened. I guess it was a little bit more even, and but the offense still is showing tremendous effort and showing a lot of good things with Arthur Smith.
5: I remember, Buckeye, this, that I remember last year, maybe even the year before. That was your worry area, was the offensive line. And now you're saying, yeah. Wow, this looks like a strength.
6: Yeah, Bo Jackson's going to run wild, Bobby.
7: Yeah, well, Al, you know, Phil Steele ranked Ohio State's offensive line second best in the country right now.
5: Oh, we saw that. I saw that in the magazine. I saw that.
6: Yeah.
7: And they've got over 100 starts on that offensive line.
5: That's what happens to you. And you grow, you know, how you communicate on the offensive line, too. Now they know each other real well, too.
6: Hey, Bobby. Virginia plays today. I heard this 2 days ago, and I find it hard to believe. Listen to their offensive line. 2 7-years, 2 6-years, and a 5-year.
7: Wow, that's incredible.
6: Yeah, you would think they could block somebody. They've been there long enough.
7: Yeah, I mean, there's guys that have been in the NFL for 4 years at that age right there.
6: Absolutely.
7: Yeah, you can't. that's unbelievable. How's that's how Indiana was successful.
5: How's the Henry kid looking? The great receiver they brought in.
7: Very good. They're doing things. So on the receiver side of things, obviously you have Jeremiah Smith.
5: Oh yes.
7: But the three guys that they're talking about, one of them is a transfer from Texas San Antonio. His name's Devin McEwen.
5: Okay.
7: He's a speedster in the slots. They're really loving him. And then you've got Chris Henry on the outside, Brandon Innes as well. And also they love a kid who's a true freshman. He came in. They kind of flew under the radar. His name's Brock Boyd. He played at South Lake, Texas. That's all you got to know.
5: That's all you
7: gotta know. 6A, okay, down in Texas. His senior year, like 90 catches, 17 touchdowns, and
5: he was underneath the radar.
7: Yeah, and Brian Hartline loved him, and he was only considered a 3-star kid, and they're loving him right now.
5: He's a player.
7: Too.
5: That's why you can hear he's a player.
6: Hey, I didn't know this. I was listening the other day. A guy from Texas was talking. Kyler Murray, he said he may have been the greatest player in the history of Texas. 3 straight state championships. I knew how good
5: that?
6: He was.
5: Yeah,
6: no,
5: in Texas,
6: I didn't know he was that
5: it's
6: good.
5: Texas,
6: but
5: I know.
6: These guys you got, Bobby, I mean, they can play anywhere. And that number 4 at Ohio State, he should be in the NFL.
7: Yeah, and I mean, and that's the, you know, there's dudes sitting on a sideline, you know.
6: Oh,
7: I mean,
6: that's true.
7: You know,
6: yeah.
7: dudes. That are sitting there.
6: Good
7: and
6: word.
7: I mean, and
6: dudes.
7: You know, they only got 3 starters back on defense, but believe you me, they got guys there. You know, they had the transfer portal come in.
5: I was going to ask.
7: They got 2 guys from Alabama.
6: Yeah.
7: They got 2 guys from Alabama that came in that are going to one on a defensive line, James Smith.
6: Okay.
7: And they've got another kid who's kind of like a hybrid. Defensive end, defensive lineman. His name's Quay Rasaw, who they love as well and playing. You've got Edric Houston, who's a 5-star that's finally matured enough that they feel he's ready to make the next big step.
5: He was sitting behind everybody. I know what they wait their turn.
7: Yeah, I'm sorry?
6: They stay there. So obviously they're either being compensated rather well and they realize the success of the team is only going to benefit them. They don't mind waiting their turn, so to speak.
7: Yeah, and that's the bottom line is Ohio State's, and I know we've touched on this before, the whole NIL thing that they look at is they're going to pay the players that have already proven themselves on the field to keep them there.
6: I got you.
7: So they're not going to overspend on somebody unless you have a Jeremiah Smith.
5: Yeah, that's different.
7: Who, you know, who's a generational player.
5: Right.
7: Now, they just ran into that with a kid, David Gabriel George, the number 1 running back in the country. It came down between Tennessee and Ohio State, and everybody was picking Ohio State. And but in the end, Tennessee ended up doubling the NIL from $1 million to $2 million, and then Adidas stepped in and took care of the uncle.
5: That helps.
7: You know, and Ryan Day, and this is what you got to like about Ryan Day, guys. Ryan Day flat out tells recruits, if your number 1 thought is NIL, this is not the place for you then. So, you know, if you're looking to make, if you want to try to find the highest bidder, Ohio State is not the place for you.
5: Well, I know this, that it's been successful because they got players.
6: Hey, listen, next week the LSU plays Clemson. Dabo has a guy, he kept the text last year when that Mississippi coach was now, he read the text out loud. Basically, the guy said, what's your asking price? What would it take to get you away from Clemson?
5: Right.
6: And they play next week.
7: Yes. Yeah. Yeah, sure. I mean, and that's where the agents are doing all the talk behind the scenes,
5: totally.
7: The NCAA can't do anything about it.
6: There you go.
5: No.
6: No, they're one step behind these guys. They're already, I mean, when you have guys making that kind of money in college, they've not caught up.
5: In high school. That's what's sad. I mean, not sad. It's just what
6: I can't wait to that second week at Texas. Honestly, it's one of the games this year I'm really looking forward to.
7: Oh, absolutely. Absolutely. George, you mentioned about Bo Jackson. I'll give you an update on him. So, you know, he had a very good freshman year.
5: Yes, he did.
7: He went for over 1,000 yards. But, you know, he was coming off a serious knee injury his senior year.
6: Right.
7: So they said right now in camp, listening to some of the defensive guys talk, some of the transfers that have came in, they've talked about him, and they said, I can't believe how fast he is right now.
6: I believe it. Not me.
5: Bo Jackson. That's all you got to know.
6: If he's anything like the other guy, that'd be more than good enough.
7: Yeah. So again, and there's dudes there too. You know what I mean? It's an embarrassment of riches. You know, as an Ohio State fan, it really is.
6: So third guy they brought in, Al. Go ahead. You and I were watching. They brought the third guy in. He's better than anyone I've ever seen.
5: Well, George and I have a hard time with this one. The offensive coordinator.
6: Yeah. What did he
5: you
6: do?
5: Said, so they're saying he's fitting good there?
7: Yeah. So you have to remember something, guys. You know, last year, Brian Hartline was the first time offensive play caller last year. Okay. Now you bring a guy in who was an NFL head coach. He was an offensive play caller with all the experience that he's got.
6: Okay.
7: Ohio State's the only program in the country that has two NFL head coaches as coordinators now.
6: Okay.
7: So the thing that they, and again, this is what I got, the information I've read and got, is that when Arthur Smith came in, he sat down and self-scouted every Ohio State game from last year.
6: Okay.
7: And his offensive philosophy and what he likes to do, and he watched the games, and it was under 20% of the time. Now, this does not correlate and mean that they would have, they only lost two games last year.
6: Right.
7: You know, that this made a difference. But, you know, just you don't understand or you want to understand the thought process of an offensive coordinator. But he said that watching those games last year, that only 19% of the time he would have called the same play that Brian Hartline did.
6: Okay. Let me ask you this. So, if you watched the Steelers, did you ever say, boy, I want to run that?
5: Yeah, they came across us like that. That's what I'm saying. Is he using tight ends a lot or not there? Because he always has an NFL.
7: Oh, yeah. Tight ends are well involved. And the thing that has really caused problems with the defense of Matt Patricia that I like to hear is that Ohio State can set up in the same formation and run eight different plays out of that same formation. And so there's a lot of deception. There's a lot of, how do we prepare for this? Because it's the same formation. There's no tendencies there.
6: Okay.
7: So it's really hard for the defense to pick up. And, George, I understand your point. You know, Steeler fans are sitting there going, Arthur Smith, my goodness.
6: Jeez.
7: But, again, you got to remember, now you're getting the best of the best.
5: His plays will look a lot better. Who do they open up with, Buckeye, by the way?
6: Ohio.
7: Ball State next week. Who just named their starting quarterback, who's 5'10", 250 pounds.
6: Oh, Jesus. He'll need that weight on him.
5: Wow.
6: Hey, Bobby, we're up against the break.
5: Have a good one, brother.
6: Thanks for calling. Keep calling.
7: Yeah, we'll touch base next week.
5: Thanks, Buckeye.
6: We're going to take a quick break. Yep. We'll be back. Hopefully, Penguin Joe give us a call.
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6: Welcome back to the Coach's Corner. Al, the Steelers, 28-27 means absolutely squadooch. Now they have to cut to 53.
5: That's what means a lot.
6: How do you do that?
5: And I'm always looking for ways to win a game, and special teams is one of them. The Caden... Wetchen, how do you say his name, Jordan? How do you say his name?
6: Yeah, Wetchen. I
5: think I keep him just because he's
6: That T sign. Oh. I said, let me tell you, I watched him in Iowa.
5: Uh-huh.
6: There's no possible way that I would cut. You want to keep seven quarterbacks, that's your business. This guy makes a difference.
5: Yeah,
6: that play the other night, I don't care if it was against insurance men.
5: Yeah, I would definitely keep him. And one of the things I've been saying for a long time in Pittsburgh, they reward reputation. I don't want to reward reputation. I want them to keep the best 53.
6: give in case someone doesn't get it.
5: There's some guys that have been there that it's a nice thing to do, Steelers, but it's not wise for
6: like
5: me.
6: Like the kid from Mount Lebanon, he's not Rocky Blyer.
5: No. And also, there's some guys who could have been cut a while back.
6: Okay.
5: I don't want to know what they did 3 years ago or 4 years ago.
6: Okay.
5: I want to know what they do now.
6: And we've talked about, let's just say, It's professional football.
0: Yeah, it is.
6: It's not taking them to Dairy Queen after they lost the hard-fought 13-2 Little League game.
0: Right.
6: It's professional football. They're compensated. The minimum salary is almost $1 million.
0: Right.
6: I agree.
0: Yeah, don't award reputation. Let's get the best players. And
6: I agree.
0: I we'll see when they get the cut down. Who?
6: Boy, I could not agree with you more. And I watched this kid at Iowa. He's a game changer.
0: Yeah, I like him too. I do believe I said earlier in the show that I think that Howard's going to be cut.
6: Okay.
0: I think they'll get down to. Rudolph always shows up.
6: Oh no!
0: You know they always count him out until. It's time to have him.
6: Well, the problem is the other two have no experience, and if
0: it's hard to go into a league
6: with a 43-year-old quarterback.
0: Yes.
6: You have to figure.
0: That's our thought. You know that. That they should keep Rudolph. I mean,
6: yes.
0: He can play in the NFL.
6: I mean, those guys, not only that, they have zero experience.
0: And so that quarter advantage that Pittsburgh will have in that first game is big. George has said it already.
6: Yeah. Oh, I'm not a Rodgers guy, but I've seen Tua throw.
0: Atlanta has not. No. They can't even name a starter yet.
6: They just did. They said the other day, I read something, a guy in Atlanta said, there's no possible way Tua can start. That's what he said.
0: Wow.
6: The kid from
0: Penix is going to beat him out, even though he hasn't played at all. How about that?
6: Exactly. Wow. In other words, I think that's how bad I think they think Tua. They've watched Tua throw it to the Steelers for years. I mean, opening game down there, he won't know what hit him. I mean, Watt will be fresh. Those guys that make $100 million will be fresh.
0: Everybody's fresher in the air, right?
6: Yeah, you don't want to.
0: Offensive line will be the deciding factor. Yeah, it's the deciding factor at Ohio State, and it's the deciding factor with the Steelers. That's never changing. And if they can run the football, when they get ahead, they'll win those games. I think they have enough. They can win 9 games again. I see that about the same record. George.
6: I see 8-9, 9-8.
0: Okay, very similar to. Okay.
6: Yeah, I mean, if Tomlin were there, I would just play history, but he's not. But you know, that first game's big. I looked at schedule. I mean, we don't like to look at the schedule too much, but I know one thing: there aren't many easy. I tell you what would help: winning that Thursday night game at the Browns. And they don't seem to want to do that.
0: They don't win that one.
6: No, they don't want to win.
0: I'll write that one down right now as a loss.
6: That's a shame. Because I think that could be the 8 or 9.
0: Because the Browns really get after you there.
6: Oh, no. No, they can't.
0: I mean, the Steelers, especially the Steelers, and they get you.
6: Oh, no.
0: They get you there defensively. No,
6: they're not letting them win.
0: Yeah, they really.
6: You think the line's good enough? Let me ask you.
0: That's the question. And I worry about that. Of all the things I worry about on their team. That's what I worry about them. I know their defense is overrated.
6: They've been trying to bolster that offensive line for how many years?
0: And they have. They've drafted. They've tried hard to get that position right. I saw that, I think it was Merle Hodge said that their number one pick from Arizona State's the best lineman. He's coming to camp in a long time.
6: Okay.
0: So we'll see how good. I can't pronounce his name. He's got a funny name. But college football, George, we got some sleepers for everybody.
6: Well, I think that when you talk about sleepers, they are sleepers in terms of maybe their league, but I think it's known that Texas Tech is loaded.
0: Yeah, and I was going to say that. When you say sleeper, that means somebody comes out of nowhere.
6: Yeah,
0: I would say Texas Tech can come out of nowhere and do well in the playoffs. That's the sleeper part, not the year. I expect them to have a good year. I'll be shocked.
6: That league, there are two. I'll say this about that Big 12. It's underrated. Because I'm going to name them. I'm going to name BYU. I'm going to name Arizona, Arizona State, Houston, TCU. That's a tougher league than it sounds.
0: It's not like you get going right through that league.
6: No.
0: You're not going right through.
6: How about Iowa?
0: Say Kansas State or Kansas. I know.
6: How about watching Iowa?
0: Because they're the same Iowa.
6: Every year.
0: When everybody else is playing different.
6: Yep.
0: They're playing no turnovers. Their defense is spectacular. And they have a punt returner like they had last year. They always have a punt returner. And they recruit the same way for 25 years.
6: Yep, their tight ends just changed jerseys.
0: Because don't forget, Iowa had Indiana beat last year.
6: Had them beat.
0: Yes. That slant pass ended up beating them, but they had them beat.
6: And here's my sleeper as far as somebody you don't think of because the league is so strong. South Carolina.
0: They're good. That league is so good. Oh, my. I'm thinking, especially at home, George. You know, you have to go on the road there.
6: Go to Missouri. Good luck.
0: Yes, I know.
6: Go to Tennessee. Good luck. I'm not talking Alabama, Georgia.
0: I know. Texas, the rest of them.
6: Texas A&M. How about going to Florida on a Saturday?
0: Oh, no. I know. They have a new coach now. He's meeting business. know, he changed the
1: in a hurry.
0: He said, this ain't gonna be country club anymore.
1: Yeah, you guys are not a country club, you're wrong. Then Arizona State.
0: Yeah, remember just 2 years ago, they were beating Texas in the playoffs.
1: Oh, they had them. Scataboo. Yeah.
0: Remember?
1: Scataboo.
0: Yes, and they recruited like crazy and brought some players in, so look out for Arizona State in that league, too. That's the league we just talked about. Interesting, you guys out there might have some team you think might be a surprise. That's ours. Texas Tech, Iowa, South Carolina, and Arizona State.
1: That's pretty good four.
0: You go right down the line a lot, but you have to cut it off someplace. You can't name every team. That's why it's hard in the magazines.
1: Yeah, they're all good.
0: If you read that over and over, you think, all right.
1: We're looking at our teams, Al, and I said, Al, I got about 15 teams that are going to win them all. They obviously can't. They play each other.
0: And that's what happens when you read it.
1: Yeah.
0: Like, they got 10 back on defense.
1: Yeah.
0: They got 9 back on offense. They brought in Portal. And then you read the next team. They did the same thing.
1: Yep. I remember reading. I said, so-and-so. Then I saw the other day, and I'm looking, and Penn State was like third in the Portal. I didn't have them up there.
0: I know. And a lot of Iowa State kids.
1: Yeah, 24, I think. Eligibility. It's only a one-year thing because the five was
0: It's just
1: five,
0: this year.
1: There's a loophole.
0: It's the 22.
1: Yeah, it's going to be this year.
0: If it wasn't for Lane Kiffin, I wouldn't mind. He said, I don't care. I'm going to do it anyway.
1: I can't stand
0: it. That's what he does. I'm going to do it anyway. But I do feel bad for this class of 22.
1: Mm-hmm.
0: Because in June, they thought they had no chance to play. So they're looking for pro, whatever.
1: Yeah.
0: Now all of a sudden they vote and they legislate and say, okay, you can go back.
1: 5 for 5.
0: Yes.
1: And not so, you.
0: Right, you know,
1: not the 22 guys.
0: That's what I'm saying.
1: No,
0: it's not right.
1: No,
0: that's what I'm talking about.
1: If they'd have grandfathered it in, they'd have stopped it all.
0: Yeah, I know. That's right. I don't understand why they didn't. Major League Baseball, George.
1: Don't do it to me. I can't do it.
0: How about how they've just stopped hitting completely? When they get 2 runs, it's a big day for the Pirates. I mean, out of nowhere. I mean,
1: they were hitting the ball. They were
0: all year.
1: Yeah, all year.
0: And
1: hitting the ball.
0: Reynolds has went down the tubes.
1: Oh.
0: Valdez has went down
1: if
0: the
1: he,
0: tubes.
1: Wait, I'm going to say about Reynolds. If he takes one more close pitch.
0: He loves to take close pitches.
1: But, I mean, he thinks he's Nelly Fox, and he's a stinking power hitter for them.
0: He's not hitting any home runs at all.
1: It's a smidge off the plate, Al, he ain't swinging.
0: That's what stands out about the Pirates.
1: He's though. Not swinging it.
0: Because as a Pirate fan, if any guys go in a prolonged slump that are important – they go, so when Lau's not hitting, and Reynolds isn't hitting, and Valdez isn't hitting, you're looking at the rest of the line. I'm thinking we got to depend on Triolo. We got to depend on Davis.
1: No, stop, Davis. Hold on. Oh, I got a message for Henry Davis. I want to give. Now
0: he can't be back next year, can he?
1: No. Oh, they're bringing him back.
0: They're bringing Henry back.
1: Catcher's out for 10 months. The catcher's out for 10 months.
0: Henry's coming back again.
1: Yeah, how about Henry? No, here's the best part about Henry. No, he makes an out. Now, I'm going to say this number so you get it straight. He makes an out 88 out of 100 times. He bats 120, and he pounds a bat in the ground when he doesn't get hit. It's a wonder he's not out of bats.
0: So I love listening to other announcers. Instead of listening to power, and I don't mind the power announcers, but they're power announcers. So anytime I can hear the other. So the St. Louis announcers yesterday said, do you realize he was the number one pick?
1: No.
0: And they said, not just first round.
1: Number one pick. Can't hit a lick. He was hitting.
0: And his lifetime average is like 168 or 178 or something.
1: Yeah.
0: And he said, this is unbelievable. He's the number one pick.
1: They were such a hitter, they thought. They put him in right field because he couldn't catch.
0: I remember.
1: Now he's your best catcher.
0: Now he's a great catcher.
1: Let's take
0: I do give him credit
1: break.
0: On that pain.
1: Let's take one more break, come back and finish.
0: Sounds
1: on this.
0: Good. Okay.
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1: Welcome back to the Coach's Corner. Dodgers a team to beat, Al, but I don't think they're worth even money.
0: Not this year.
1: Nope, I don't. And how about that pitching staff, too?
0: That's why they're going to win.
1: They have a shot, for sure. I mean, my God.
0: When Otani's your fourth pitcher, you have a chance.
1: Yeah, they're going to throw him tomorrow just because he hasn't thrown in a while. His ERA is 1.7.
0: I know, fourth pitcher. Think about that. Yamadato, Snell. Oh, my gosh. Yeah, and I'm naming the third guy as Scooble. I know, that's what I said. Scooble.
1: He went and beat Detroit, I say, 2-1.
0: So that's why what happens. That's why right now it's regular season. When you narrow it down.
1: Yeah, there'll only be three.
0: Three pitchers with a pitch in it.
1: Yeah, Yokomoto, Skeen,
0: Snell and Skeen.
1: Snell and Scooble,
0: yeah.
1: Scooble, that's not a bad three. And then you put the lefty in the bullpen.
0: And the righty, yeah. Oh, they want to pitch. That's why they're dangerous, no question about that.
1: Hey, talk about the Browns quarterback competition. The kid, I'm looking the other night. They haven't scored all preseason. They have 24 at half, and he's not even in the talk.
0: We're talking about Dylan Gabriel.
1: Remember, we loved him at Central.
0: I still like him. I still like him. It's just not a pro. That's all. He's a great player.
1: He got hurt too.
0: You know, when you get the pros, you know,
1: they almost took his leg off, Al.
0: Yeah, they did. But the other two are so lousy. You can maybe have to give him a look. I mean, what do you Browns fan think? Would you be sad if Gabriel played quarterback? You know what I'm saying? Gosh almighty. I know Watson is over the hill. I know he's done.
1: Yeah.
0: Shador has a ceiling. I don't think he has a, you know, he can't get by the ceiling. And Gabriel has a ceiling also.
1: Are they playing for Manning? I think they are.
0: What hurts is I told you many times, you know what I'm going to say.
1: I know the same.
0: I'm not as high on him as everybody else is.
1: We've kind of made fun of him for 2 years.
0: I mean, I admit it. I mean, if he proves right wrong this year, yeah. But I see him throw the ball into the ground. And
1: You know what he does best to me, what bothers me? Like,
0: he runs.
1: No, he runs better than anything. And you can't run in that league. They don't let you.
0: No, I think he reminds, because I remember George, there was one quarterback George didn't like either, and that's Manning for me. It was Bo Nix. And George had a thing about Nix. Like,
1: yeah, he remembers missed the swing pass.
0: He remembers that swing.
1: At George, I couldn't get it out of my head.
0: You couldn't get it out of your head. And I understand that. Well, that's Manning.
1: Yeah.
0: When I see him throw the ball on the ground, I'm thinking, but Nix ended up being really good.
1: Yeah, he's
0: good. So Manning can too.
1: Yeah, he can.
0: You know what I'm saying? It's the same idea.
1: Well, you know what, too? He doesn't have to leave.
0: That's right.
1: Don't forget that.
0: I forgot
1: the kind of money he's making. He doesn't have to. Hey, Reuben Bain Jr., real quick. They said he had short arms. I guess he's not modeling suits after all, right?
0: Can you imagine they trying to tell me that?
1: Oh,
0: anybody watched Miami of Florida last year thinking,
1: yeah, he destroyed
0: them. They haven't blocked him yet.
1: They didn't block
0: him. Well, they're finding out Tampa Bay, they're not blocking him in the pros either.
1: No.
0: He has that move where he ducks out of the deep offensive tackle. And before he knows, he has his hands on your jersey.
1: You're going down,
0: and your hand, and all of a sudden, your arms don't look too short.
1: Yeah, his arms don't look that short to me
0: when he's ripping that helmet off.
1: No, nope.
0: It's the truth. I'm so tired of reading these. What do you call them, George? These things said you. His hands aren't big enough. He play football?
1: Those guys are. Well, remember Billy Beane's famous line? They said that catcher. He said, I don't want him to model underwear. He said, I want him to catch.
0: I want him to hit.
1: Yeah, I want him to hit.
0: Yes.
1: Yeah.
0: And that's in the pro. That's why I said, I know. It doesn't take me long to watch a guy play. I said, oh, my God.
1: He's destroying the game, like Khalil Mack. Byro was talking
0: about Mack
1: Khalil
0: did it at Buffalo, yeah.
1: He destroyed the game. You couldn't have a game.
0: It didn't take 3 seconds.
1: Like I said the other day, I told Al, they were scrimmaging the other day, Houston and Carolina. The Panthers coach said, he said, we couldn't run our offense.
0: That is a great defense. Houston has a great defense.
1: He said, honest to God, he said, I don't know what to say. He said, we couldn't run our offense.
0: Yeah, Houston scores some points defensively.
1: Yeah.
0: They pick out the ball or get a fumble.
1: I think they're over 8.5 wins is short.
0: They sure can do it.
1: I know Jacksonville's good. But I don't think the Colts in Tennessee,
0: we'll find out.
1: They're expecting a lot from Tennessee this year. And I'll tell you what. And Robert Saleh has to show me, too. He was with the Jets. He was awful.
0: he made his living in San Francisco.
1: One of those classic coordinators.
0: Yes, he has.
1: Exactly. Hey, today's games.
0: Hey, they start today, George.
1: Starts at noon.
0: It's coming up pretty soon.
1: Your boy, Bill Belichick,
0: starts at noon. You know, George committed this day and said, jeez, I missed it again. I said, what'd you miss?
1: Yep.
0: He said the line was 6.5 just last week. Yep. Now it's 9.5. Yep.
1: They don't have much faith in Billy.
0: And I said, George, well, just take North Carolina. He says, I ain't taking Belichick.
1: No, I can't take it. No, you worked on me for 3 years. You got the
0: I worked harder than that.
1: Yeah.
0: Oh, no.
1: Oh, my.
0: Because I know, I know he's one of the five greatest coaches
1: of all
0: time.
1: You didn't say he wasn't.
0: No, but I know why he won. And you listen,
1: TB12,
0: Jeff. You listening?
1: Yeah, TB12.
0: When the boy went to Tampa Bay, what happened to New England?
1: Yep,
0: they fell off the map. they were laughing and playing. Then he goes to North Carolina. You're thinking, oh, you know why they're going to win, don't you? They got Belichick.
1: Yeah, him and that other guy.
0: Those other guys don't coach. See, the other people don't coach. That bothers me so bad.
1: Dabo doesn't coach.
0: And
1: yeah,
0: those other coaches are saying,
1: oh, they get him.
0: We get a chance.
1: Oh, yeah, we get him. We'll get him. We'll show him what he doesn't know because he's snubbed about everybody.
0: That's his personality.
1: He's been big time. He's big timed everybody.
0: Still with that girl, by the way.
1: Oh, yeah. You gotta give him credit for something. You know what I mean? You can be critical of him in a lot of areas.
0: He's still with that young lady?
1: Yeah, she's like 25. Yeah, he's 75. No, you give credit where credit is due. You know what I mean? Hey, NC State, Virginia, great game.
0: That's a good
1: today.
0: Game.
1: Both load. How about that Virginia O-line?
0: You said that.
1: Two sevens, two sixes, and a five.
0: You said that.
1: That's for Beulah, by the way, the Penn State quarterback.
0: I know.
1: He beat out the kid from Pitt.
0: You know we like him.
1: We like him. He can run.
0: Bailey's a heck of a quarterback for NC State, too. That's a good quarterback game.
1: I love NC State in that game.
0: Yeah.
1: Love them.
0: Getting the points. You got the dog, Pete.
1: I'm taking him.
0: Yep, you got the dog. This is one that usually Lincoln Riley usually says, okay, we're playing San Jose.
1: Yeah.
0: Watch how I run this offense
1: today. Yeah, I'm staying off in Lincoln. I got a feeling it's going to be 73-7.
0: So, I mean, if you're looking at the game every Lincoln Riley style.
1: Yeah, San
0: Jose. Every time he plays one of these teams, they have 59 points.
1: Yep.
0: I mean, every time. New Mexico, San Jose a couple years ago was really good.
1: Is that the guy?
0: And then he got a job someplace.
1: Oh, he did.
0: I can't remember where he got it at, but he did. Florida State's given a lot of points today, to New Mexico State.
1: Yeah.
0: Mexico State was really impressive last year. Boy, that coach was good.
1: See what happens, these guys, everyone raids their players. Like, even great if they point. Have a good year, New Mexico State, if you would happen to hit gold one year, you know what's happened.
0: No, it does. And it's a shame, but it's true.
1: Yeah.
0: What has happened is because Indiana won with James Madison players, they find out, wait a minute, there's some good players down there can really play.
1: Oh, this is UCLA. They're just James Madison West.
0: Now it's coming back again.
1: I saw that runner for them.
0: A little different.
1: He is yoked.
0: So exciting news today, George. The King's back.
1: Yeah, the King is back.
0: I know my man Pete will be seeing some games.
1: I'll be watching some ball games.
0: I think like 2 in the morning tonight.
1: Hey, just real quick.
0: I think plays today is UNLV and Memphis.
1: That's the best game. That's
0: really good game.
1: Yeah, Memphis. No, that's tomorrow night. Memphis.

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0: Star Tonga.
1: And it is a great day to be alive on Westwood One Sports. Welcome in, everybody. It is BetMGM Game Day, live with you for the next five big hours as college football week zero has arrived. In for Alex and Austin today, you got me, Chris Mack. You got the man, Pete Futak. Welcome in, because we got a lot of college football to discuss. We're going to go through previews of all of the Power Four conferences. We'll even talk Group of Six, because there's a lot to get to that's going down, not just this weekend, but next weekend as well. And we'll even give you 12-team CFP predictions. We'll project all the way out into December, but welcome in. Thank you for joining us. Weather, it's on a Westwood One Sports affiliate, coast to coast, inside the Westwood One Sports app, the Odyssey app, AUDACY, or on Sirius XM, channel 375. We appreciate you joining us. Morning, Pete. Are you ready for week zero? This is our last week zero.

0: enough, enough. The zero, this is not fun. This is not entertainment. We are here for business. This, we are here for, you are, if you're not here right now, you're just like giving away money. You're just giving away the world. We are about week zero. We are about eight games, all interesting. We are on it today. We're going to absolutely crush it. No, week zero is fun. Like, here's my thing about, like, okay, we're getting rid of week zero. We're going to start basically just redesignate it earlier and give every team an extra bye, which I'm actually for. My thing, as long as I've been doing this, I have been screaming. I've actually talked to higher ups and said, this is what you should be doing and all this sort of thing. Week zero, this weekend, should be National FBS versus FCS Day, where today and this weekend, it's all the FCS games, and every FBS team gets a home game against an FCS team. We saw the, you know, I don't know if you watched like the Cal Poly Idaho game last night or some of these other games. FCS is rolling.
1: I saw the end of the Villanova William and Mary game.
0: Where they gave away like 400 points in the last 30 seconds. Yeah.
1: Yes, it was absolutely astounding. Not only was the ending insane, Pete, but I don't know if it was like a Villanova student calling the end of the game, but it was the most understated play-by-play call of a wild comeback I've ever heard.
0: I'm going to date myself on this, but like, I don't know if you're old enough to remember Pat Summerall. It was like Pat Summerall on Sleeping Medicine. Like, it was just like, and there's the win. Yeah, it's like, it was even his team too. It was great. It's not exactly one you would put on your reel. But yes, this should be the weekend where we should have like 138 games. You get your game in, you get your preseason game in, and then that's it for the FCS games the rest of the year. No more Alabama versus Mercer in the middle of November. And what I do like about this is, like, okay, some of these teams are going to get rolling. Next week's games basically suck for the most part, but it shouldn't be Ohio State and Texas coming in cold or, you know, playing. They should have a warm-up game, and that's what week zero should be. But instead, going forward, next year at this exact time, we're going to be talking about a full slate of games, most of them awful because they're going to be the FCS games anyway.
1: But football is football, Pete. Come on, we got college football today. I don't care if it's, you know.
0: Hey, Sacramento State versus Eastern Michigan means just as much as Oklahoma, Michigan. Yeah, exactly. In our world, that's how this has to work.
1: Well, that's how it's going to work. And we got a huge game in Dublin. And I say huge because it feels like the legacy of a legend is on the line. Like, it honestly feels like, I don't want to say, Bill Belichick is going to go down as the best coach in NFL history, right? And we can debate, you know, what he did to get there at times, and that's fine. Look, I grew up a Steelers fan, still am a Steelers fan, so I had my heart broken many times through the years by the New England Patriots at the height of Spygate and Deflategate and all that other stuff. That doesn't make me any more special than any other fan of a team who got their heart broken by the Patriots some point over the 25-year span of Belichick and Brady. But I can acknowledge that he's going to go down as the best coach in NFL history.
0: Oh, as an agnostic when it comes to NFL teams, I love the NFL. I just care about my fantasy team, and I love watching every other game. I just don't care because it's a business, and there's 32 franchises that are all blends. Will be Starbucks, all that kind of stuff. I never minded Belichick. I like his shenanigans, to use a grandma word. We're like, okay, Deflategate, all right, whatever. It's not that big a deal. And, you know, Spygate, it's not that big a deal. It's not like, you know, you're talking about just, you know, crimes against humanity here or real stuff. I just thought, you know, gamesmanship stuff. I never really had the Darth Vader thing for the Patriots. I understand if you were a Steelers fan or, you know, a Ravens fan or someone like that, that how you would absolutely hate the evil empire. But I never really did. And he's a great guy off the field. He's like, he's actually funny. He's actually, you know, a fun football human being. Just miserable to the media outwardly. But I get it. I get why you would despise and want to see him go down in just brutally painful fashion.
1: Yeah, and if that happens today, like it did in the opener last year against TCU, I won't have a problem with it. I got TCU laying 7.5. I'm good with that.
0: All right.
1: So I just look at it, and I know people are going to try and make this argument about, oh, well, you know, Belichick's legacy and this and that. Look, I think you've just got to be able to separate it. Bill Belichick as New England Patriots head coach for the quarter century that he was at the helm there, and especially the 20 years with Tom Brady, that's going to stand alone singularly. I have a hard time evaluating, for example, his years of in Cleveland. Yeah, he did great work as a defensive coordinator with the Giants in the 80s under Parcells. And I'm going to have a hard time attaching whatever this mess at North Carolina ends up being onto his career as well. There's people that want to take it all, roll it up into one big ball of dough and fire it in the oven. And I understand we should evaluate careers sometimes on the whole. But whatever happens here, it's just it's Belichick kind of coaching out the string.
0: Everyone has to remember there are two different skill sets. It's every coach. Look, Nick Saban, remember he bombed at the Miami Dolphins. It's every coach wants to be Belichick. I mean, as great as Saban is and as legendary as he is, he's not Belichick because he was TV, not movies. You know, it's like there's a difference between Leonardo DiCaprio and, some random Sheldon TV star. Like it's a different way of having to coach. And either you love the coaching lifestyle in college where you are a true authoritarian. And I see why Belichick would want this, because today's day and age, you cannot be the coach and the GM of an NFL team. It just doesn't work. It's too much. It's too micromanaged. You can't have the power that he got. And you saw what happened at the end there with the Patriots is that he couldn't do it. He was bad at it because it's such a full-time job to be able to figure out your personnel, but you can do that in college. So you are the lord of everything you survey at the head coach of North Carolina. Where this goes into the legacy pile is if you're the head coach of a football team now in the NIL era and the transfer portal era, that roster's yours. You are the one who's supposed to. That's why Cignetti's a genius, because these Indiana guys, as it turns out, as we're finding out in all these pro camps, they're not that great. I mean, they were okay, but Fernando will be fine. But these Indiana guys, they're not the elite of the elite. But he was able to evaluate specific pieces, talent for the scheme he's running, and it all clicked and worked. If you're Belichick, you have to have that ability to be able to say, okay, that linebacker fits this specific role, blah, blah, blah, the basics, all that kind of stuff. But what he did was, first year, they brought in 70 new players, completely overhauled roster, and it didn't work. They struggled. They were pretty good on defense, bad on offense. And so he got rid of those players who were okay at college football and tried to get new players who were better at college football. So complete sweep, 50 new guys coming in. And so let's see if his talent evaluation comes up. I think there's something there. I don't know if it's just me projecting here, but like you said, he is the greatest football coach of all time. There's got to be some scheme or something that makes him better at this. But again, it's a different skill set coaching 18 to 23-ish year old, young men or grown-ass men in the NFL and having to deal with that whole thing. And let's see if he can figure this one out.
1: And I think not just coaching 18 to 23-year-old kids at the college level, but doing it in the year 2026. I just think it's hard for coaches, especially a coach like Belichick. Belichick's never going to be a rah-rah, pat you on the ass, great job, way to go, Johnny kind of guy. He's going to be the guy that motivates you through criticism and fear. It worked for Tom Brady for two decades, right?
0: Well, stay in his house. Look at Charlie Weiss, for example. Charlie Weiss is your perfect example of this. He hated slapping guys on the back and talking to boosters and talking to humans. That's part of it. You have to be a used car salesman. College football coaches at the elite level are some of the most delightful people in the world when you get them in their mode, because you cannot be, unless you're a genius. I mean, even guys like Saban, by himself, they're great. As long as you don't veer, hey, who's the vice president of the United States? As long as you're talking just football with these guys, they're a blast. But you're right. Bill Belichick's not going to be the guy who goes out and has, beers with the guys with, the boosters and things like that. And that's part of the deal in an NIL era.
1: Yeah. And I think this is going to sound, if we want to get real Gen X on it here, these kids these days. I think most of there's the two old men shake their fists at the clouds. I think most of them are much more about being motivated by the positive side of things and being told, hey, I know you threw three picks today, Johnny, but let's focus on the good throws that you made. And I just don't think that's Belichick. And I think that's not that you can't coach hard in some cases these days, but I just don't think it's going to be nearly as effective, his style. And I think we saw that last year with a 4-win season. And I think we're probably going to see that again this year, and it starts this afternoon against TCU.
0: Well, I'll push back a little bit on that and say that this is why Belichick actually might be the right guy. 10 years ago, yeah, you need to be like, hey, Johnny, you know, 5-star, let's go, let's get a boy, let's get blah blah blah. Now, basically, if you throw 3 picks, if you're getting benched, you're going to have the vultures circling in saying, hey, why don't you come to, you know, transfer here next year? So it's it's a more clinical, professional atmosphere this year because these guys are getting paid. Like, I used to be that guy, you know, doing college football, being like, you never rip on a college kid. I mean, come on. It's somebody's kid. There's a dad out there and he's, you know, all that kind of stuff. Now it's like,
1: now that kid's making more than us.
0: Forever, like, dude, you're getting paid $2 million. You know, look off that receiver better. But yeah, you know, but we'll see today. I mean, part of this is we're going to talk about week zero and these 8 games. Mm-hmm. Each one of these 8 games is kind of fascinating in their own way. The thing to remember though is like there is no preseason. You don't take for this is not these teams are going to be vastly different 4-6 weeks from now than they are right now. So. With that said, when you're looking at how to figure out what's going to happen in TCU, TCU's a better team. This is a strong team. This might be Sonny Dykes' best defensive line yet. He got this kid, Jaden Craig from Harvard, a quarterback who's replacing Josh Hoover, who's just, they're going to change their style. They're not going to be like chuck it and bleep it. They're going to be more like, you know, more ball control, more steady. But they're just getting going. They haven't played in Arkansas Pine Bluff yet or anything like this.
1: Right.
0: And we've seen it before. And these Ireland games, out of the last six, only one Notre Dame over Navy, which was always going to be a blowout. That was a disaster. All the other games have been decided by 3 points or fewer because you're in Ireland. Everyone's had a good time. It's fish out of water. No one knows what they're doing yet. And again, the transfer portal era, you don't have anybody gelled yet. So I get it. I get why you would like TCU because they are better and think that this might be a train wreck when it comes to Belichick. But 7.5 is a lot. That's for a game like this and a defense like this. I'm liking Belichick to keep this close. Belichick, I said that North Carolina keep this close, if not win outright. But we're guessing because we have no idea because they're all transfers on this Tar Heel team.
1: Yeah, and that's the case for a lot of these Week Zero games. We'll talk about some of the other Power Four teams playing in those Week Zero games, including coaches that may be on the hot seat in those locations, coming up in about 25 minutes here on Westwood One Sports. Chris Mack alongside Pete Futek. It is BetMGM Game Day. We're going to preview each of those Power Four conferences throughout the show. We'll get to the ACC at the top of the hour at noon Eastern, 9 Pacific. But coming up next, week 3 of the NFL preseason is almost over. We're just 11 days away from real NFL football games. But somebody was playing, maybe not for a job, but positioning for a job anyway. And he was doing it in a place where he didn't exactly get a warm welcome. We'll talk about all that with Daniel Flick covering the Falcons for the Atlanta Journal-Constitution. He joins us next on Westwood One Sports.
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1: And week zero has arrived, so we will talk a ton of college football today. A full preview of the ACC, because we're going to go through each of the Power Four conferences. We'll even talk Group of Six at some point here this afternoon on Westwood One Sports. But we'll focus on the ACC first at the top of the hour, noon Eastern, 9 Pacific. Chris Mack alongside Pete Futak in for Alex and Austin today here on BetMGM Game Day. Coming up in about 15 minutes, We already talked a little bit about North Carolina TCU. They kick off in about 37 minutes over in Dublin, Ireland, to really get this thing started. We'll also talk about a couple other Power Four programs with coaches maybe on the hot seat, depending on how things turn out this year. But week three of the NFL preseason reached its peak, for what it's worth, I guess, with 10 games last night. Maybe the pinnacle of that was watching Tua Tagovailoa fight for a job in Atlanta. And here to talk to us about the Falcons and Tua and everything going on in Atlanta. Plus, we may even ask him about his Hoosiers. We've got Daniel Flick of the Atlanta Journal-Constitution with us here on Westwood One Sports. 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Morning, Daniel. How are you?
20: I'm doing well, man. Kind of a little bit sleep-deprived after really late night last night and early morning flight out of Miami this morning. But you know what, man? We are enjoying life out here, brother.
1: How did let's just cut right to the chase. I know the numbers looked pretty good, but some of the yardage came on a catch and run by Kyle Pitts. There was a fumbled snap in the mix, too. How did Tua Tagovailoa look last night with his last chance to maybe take a run at Michael Penix Jr. for the starting job?
20: Yeah, I think the exact number was around 72% of Tua's passing yards. He finished at like 95. So around 72% of that was entirely yards after catch. So a lot of what he did was quick underneath. He was very, you know, precise, I thought, and looked sharp. But it was just his longest air yardage throw went about 5 or 6 yards. So collectively, they didn't ask him to do a whole lot. I think he had a few chances if he wanted to try to push it, and he didn't really capitalize on them. I think all told for Tua, compared to where he was at or how he looked against the Broncos in the opener a couple weeks back to where how he showed yesterday, was a significant improvement. He set a pretty low bar, I would say, against the Broncos. But collectively, I think you could see him get better. He was trending very, very well leading into the opener. And then struggled against the Broncos, hit a bit of a wall for a week and a half. And then collectively, I think the last 3 or 4 practices he had, and then obviously last night, he kind of regained his rhythm a little bit. So trending in the right direction, still left a little bit to be kind of, I don't know. It was a weird one, I think, in the sense that he dropped another snap. There wasn't a lot of explosiveness. So you're still looking and I think wanting more out of Tua, but I wouldn't call it a bad night by any means.
0: Hey, Daniel, it's Pete. So would you say that the Atlanta coaching staff and pretty much everyone is just hoping that Penix grabs this gig? I mean, because it sounds like what you're saying is like, okay, yeah, you know, Tua was fine last night, and, you know, he's Tua, he's a professional, he knows what he's doing. But it just sounds like also, okay, well, he's not going lights out. Like, you're hearing things like Kirk Cousins is being great in camp, for example, with the Raiders. But, like, Tua's not doing anything to say this is my gig and it's right there for Penix to take it. It just doesn't sound like, though, in this camp he's able to do it.
20: Yeah, it's a weird one, Pete. And I think, honestly, that if Tua had been lighting up camp, I think he would have been named the guy already, right? I think that's part of it is, again, he was trending well. And I think if he'd kept going on the track and the arc that he was on through the first 2 weeks of camp, he might have gotten to that point. But the combination of him hitting a really, really rough week and a half stretch right in the middle of camp, and then you get Michael, you know, cleared on August 20th, at that point, you kind of have to see what he can do. And so I do think they're high on what he's done. I think with Michael, the part that's impressed the staff is, one, how he attacked his rehab, and two, how he's been able to lead and how involved he's been without actually doing 11 on. So he did a lot of walkthrough stuff. I think you could see his first practice back. His first 3 balls in team were not pretty. And then he kind of acclimated a little bit, and you could see him get more confident, a lot more comfortable. And I do think no matter what happens, they're going to start them both at various points this year, whether it's injury, whether it's just, you know, raw performance based, whatever it may be. I think they're going to start them both. Ideally for them, with Michael being younger, with him being under team control for another 3 years, if you want him to be, certainly would be helpful with the team if he did, you know, claim the job. But you have to see him. It's hard for me to see him being the guy week one when he hasn't taken a hit, right? I mean, he's going to – I'm not sure that's really putting him in a great spot if you're going into Pittsburgh week one, that defense, and you haven't been hit. So
0: it's hilarious you bring that up, by the way. I just had to look it up because, like, the thought is, like, oh, Tua, the old man, you know, coming off the – Tua's only, like, he just turned 28. And remember, Penix Jr. was in college for 19 years. Penix is, like, an old 26. It's not like, you know, he's, like, some 21-year-old. Like, it's – like, Lamar Jackson is still probably younger than half the college guys. I mean, it's crazy how this works. But, like, it's not like Penix – that was the whole thing about Penix is that he's got to be good now because he's already the old man in the room, and so it's not like he's the young guy who's like 6 years younger here.
20: Right. Yeah.
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26: Good late morning and welcome to Woodland Hills High School. We are at the legendary Wolverina as we begin our countdown to kickoff here before game number one of the 2026 KDKA Football Classic here on Sports Radio Z104 and Sports Radio Facebook Live. Anthony Romo back with Bob Greenberg. Bob, we get a double dip this weekend here to start off the 2026 high school football season as the Hickory Hornets have made the trip down just east of Pittsburgh to take on the Westinghouse Bulldogs here in a neutral site week one matchup.
27: Yeah, it's a really great way to get the opening weekend started. Two heavyweights in our first game, Hickory and Westinghouse. Our second game, we'll have Farrell and Clareton, Ryan Briggs and Chris Birch. We'll have a call on Z104 and also live video on Facebook. But talking about premier programs here, you have Hickory. We know all about the Hornets. If you're from Mercer County, what a great stretch they have had under Bill Dungy and this Westinghouse team. They've been elite as it gets here in Pennsylvania. Five consecutive PAA appearances, including two state final appearances in the last 5 years. It should be a really great game here this afternoon.
3: Yeah, two great opportunities for our Mercer County schools to represent against some very good competition. Hickory, 10 wins a year ago. Westinghouse won 7 games. We'll take another break. When we come back, we'll learn more about both these rosters. A lot of Division I prospects will be on the field here today. Don't go anywhere. We'll talk about that when we return with our countdown to kickoff. 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
3: Welcome back to the Wolf Arena as we continue our countdown to kickoff before the Hickory Hornets begin their season here at the KDKA Football Classic at Woodland Hills High School against the Westinghouse Bulldogs. Anthony Romo, Bob Greenberg back on the airwaves here on Sports Radio Z104 and Sports Radio Facebook Live as we dive into the Hickory roster a little bit deeper. The Hornets, coming off a 10-2 season a year ago, fell 20-17 against their arch rival Sharon in the District 10 Class 3A title game, which snapped a streak of back-to-back District 10 titles for the Hornets. But, Bob, they return a lot of talent from last year. 15 letter winners, 5 starters on offense, 6 on defense. A lot to look forward to for Bill Dungy and his team.
27: There's no question about that. I'm sure it's been a long stretch since that loss to Sharon in the District 10 championship game. This team, that's their arch rival, and they lost a game after they had beat Sharon. I'm sure they have been itching, and that's been a motivator for this squad to get ready for this year. And there's no question they have done that. Bill Dungy, I think the headline here tonight, he is here. Mm-hmm. He had significant health issues about 6 or 7 months ago. He'll address that in our pregame interview. But there was a lot of time where we and he didn't think he would be here this afternoon. And he is coaching, and that is the best news of it all here as Hickory gets ready to play.
3: Most definitely. Coach Dungy, one of the best coaches in all of Mercer County, one of the top coaches in all of Western Pennsylvania, and we're so happy to see him back on the sidelines with his team. When you think of Dungy, you think of Bill Dungy, and you also think of his son, Kristen Dungy.
26: turning into his second year as a starting quarterback for this Hickory offense, which we'll touch on first. Averaged over 32 points per game last year. They bring back so much firepower with Dungy at quarterback, star running back Kelvin Morrison, Jaden Phillips coming back from injury. You have Dante Evans. The list goes on for this Hickory offense.
27: Yeah, the Hornets' cupboard is not bare when it comes to their skilled players. And you mentioned Kelvin Morrison, the Virginia Tech-bound Morrison, closing in on 4,000 yards rushing. Needs a little over 100 yards here this afternoon to do that. He also has 58 career touchdowns. If he stays healthy, he's going to finish, could be in the top five all-time in Mercer County history. A great player. You don't go play in the ACC if you're not great, and Kelvin Morrison's great. And what intrigues me, and we talked about on the way down here today about this game, is that he's going against a bunch of Division I prospects. It'll be interesting to see how Kelvin Morrison stacks up against these guys.
26: Yeah, usually when you think of running backs, there's two types of running backs you think of. You think of the speed backs, you think of the power backs. Well, Kelvin Morrison possesses both those attributes. He averaged almost 10 yards per carry last year for Hickory, 124 carries for 1,223 yards. He can beat you to the edge. He can also run right through you. But like you mentioned, this Westinghouse defense is going to pose some threats. But if Morrison gets bottled up a bit, you bring back your star Kent State commit and Jaden Phillips on the outside if Hickory wants to kind of widen out that passing attack.
27: Yeah, Jaden Phillips, who got injured last year in the Sharon game, missed the rest of the season. It's been a real struggle to get back health-wise, and that's another bit of the good news here today, the return of Jaden Phillips. And as you mentioned, a Kent State recruit, over 1,000 yards receiving in his career, and he's already had a big camp. High expectations for Jaden Phillips here in 2026.
26: Yeah, and when you take a look at Jaden Phillips' stats last year, through those first 4 weeks, he totaled 15 catches for 218 yards and two touchdowns. You take a look at the returners as a whole, Phillips, Merlin Peterson, and Dante Evans each had two receiving touchdowns a year ago. That's tied for the leading returning touchdown receptions for this wide receiving core. So Christian Dungy has his assets on the outside. He has Kelvin Morrison, but also Hickory's going to have to replace a very experienced offensive line from a year ago.
27: Well, Christian Dungy, he's also an asset big time.
26: That is true.
27: Over 1,000 yards passing, 880 yards rushing last year, combined for 23 touchdowns. Coach Bill Dungy, the father, Christian's bigger, stronger this year, and one of the focuses is trying to be more effective throwing the ball. We know he's a great runner, and you include him with Kelvin Morrison. It's a dynamic duo, but if Dungy can throw the ball more effectively, especially all his skilled players, this is going to be a very tough offense to stop.
26: And as we flip the page to the Hickory defense real quick, Hickory allowed just over 15 points per contest last year. Of course, Coach Dungy very happy to bring Jaden Phillips back on the defensive side of the ball. We all remember a few years ago when he bursted out as a freshman for this Hickory defense, part of a team that won all the way to the state semifinals. You have other guys like Ja'Kai Husband, who's going to be a team captain defensively. Logan Byerly's going to play on that defensive line. He's a senior team captain as well. This Hickory defense, no slouch. A big issue today for Westinghouse is going to be trying to get past these cornerbacks on the outside for Hickory.
27: I think in addition to that, the biggest key here today is going to be the Hickory offensive line, how they deal with this very physical and dynamic Westinghouse defensive line. This is a very young unit for Hickory. They replaced just about everybody from last year, and that is where we're going to find out early on how this game is going to play out. Hickory's defense, I think, will be solid today. Another guy that had a great year last year, Jackson Schneider, is back as well. But the offensive line for Hickory, can they give this offense the time to run and to throw? If they do, I think you have a chance here this afternoon.
26: Yeah, it's kind of cliche, but it's definitely going to be a battle in the trenches today. I think that'll be the big difference. As we'll take a break, when we come back, we'll learn more about the Westinghouse Bulldogs when we return on our countdown to kickoff. 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
26: 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Anthony Romo, Bob Greenberg, back on the call. Bob, we talked about Hickory earlier on. Now let's move over to Westinghouse. Like Hickory, Westinghouse coming into this season with a lot of returning talent, a bit of a sour taste in their mouths. Hickory lost in that District 10 title game a year ago, while Westinghouse lost in the state quarterfinals a year ago to Bishop Guilfoyle in a very hard-fought game. Westinghouse returns 10 starters on offense, 9 on defense. This is a team last year that had a high-flying offense and also a very stout defense. There's a lot for Hickory to have to beat here today.
27: And you know, looking at this game from a neutral perspective, in all my preparation, Hickory comes in as the underdog in my mind. And I know Hickory's had great success recently. They're in 3A. They're a bigger team than Westinghouse. But Westinghouse, with what they got back, their history, their size, and their skill, I think this is a significant challenge today for the Hickory Hornets. And you mentioned Westinghouse, led by Dante Green, their head coach in his 8th year. What a story he has been. 5 consecutive PAA appearances, including 2 state final appearances, losing both times to Southern Columbia in close games. Yeah. So this is a Westinghouse team, and we'll get into it. They got talent pretty much everywhere.
26: Yeah, Dante Green in his 8th season, like Bill Dungy, these two young men started leading their programs at around the same time. Green has led Westinghouse to 3 consecutive Pittsburgh City League titles in 2022, 23, and 24 before falling to University Prep last year 26-0 in the City League Championship game. This is a roster that has a lot of talent, like you had mentioned. 6 players on this Westinghouse roster with at least a Division I offer where they've already been committed. You have Jordan Reed, who's committed to Sacred Heart. Jason Blanchard's committed to Bowling Green. There's a plethora of other players who Division I programs are looking at.
27: The 2 guys you'll hear about that Bill Dungy is most concerned about are the 2 defensive linemen in DeJour Pitney and Deshaun Blanchard, both guys that are going to play at the next level. Blanchard has already committed to Bowling Green. Maxwell had over 22 sacks last year. And Pickney's the one that gets a lot of the talk, 6'3", 230. He is maybe one of the best defensive linemen in Western Pennsylvania. Also a 2-time City League wrestling champion. And I, you know, you get a wrestler who's a big guy up on the line, that's a challenge. So when you're looking at this game, that the line play is going to go a long way, and Westinghouse got 2 big-time studs.
26: Yeah, and we talked about it earlier on in our countdown to kickoff, how much Hickory's going to have to stress that new offensive line. Will they be able to hold up and, you know, give Kelvin Morrison some running holes? Will they give Christian Dungy enough time to really read this defense and try to put the ball through the air? This Westinghouse defense a year ago, although they were just 7-5, they allowed 10.7 points per game, which led all City League schools a year ago. So this is a team that returns a lot of talent defensively and a lot of guys that are used to playing with each other and know how to stop the opposing offenses pretty well.
27: Especially in the first game of the year, the one thing I always look at to see how teams will react are the experience of the quarterback. Mm-hmm. You know, the first big game, how are they going to react? Well, Zahir Ismaili is back. He played last year. So this is anything new to him. And, you know, maybe a new stadium per se. But this isn't his first game as a starter. And that definitely helps calm down this team that I'm sure they're excited about opening up the season just like Hickory is.
3: Yeah, last night we had Sharon against Cathedral Prep. Two really first full-time starting quarterbacks. You had some sloppiness, which you'll see in week one of high school football anywhere, but I expect a very clean game today from both these teams. A lot of guys that are used to playing on the high school football gridiron, neutral site game, sun shining. It's great weather here today at the Wolf Arena, and I think these two teams are going to put on a show for the fans.
27: Right now, Westinghouse is on the field. Expected kickoff right now. It looks like a 12:05. And it's a beautiful day. We'll talk more about the Wolf Arena a little later on, but we'll take a break, come back, and hear from Hickory coach Bill Dungey.
3: We'll be right back. 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
27: Welcome back. Countdown to Kickoff. Hickory in their opener here this afternoon down here at the legendary Wolf Arena taking on Westinghouse. Bill Dungey joining us. Coach, first off, opening day, beautiful day for football. You got to be excited.
16: Really excited. Can't ask for a better atmosphere. Two really good teams going to be battling here today. You know, first one, get it under your belt. As a coach, you never know how your team's going to respond in the first one, but I'm excited to see this version of the 2026 Hickory Hornets.
27: What has encouraged you about what you've seen so far with your team?
16: Just their togetherness, their brotherhood, number one, and their work ethic. Guys are locked in. We had a lot of guys step up when we lost some big leaders, some big shoes to fill there. A lot of guys step up as far as the leadership. A lot of guys put different new bodies on in the offseason, so I'm happy about that. Carrying more weight, bigger, stronger, faster is always a mantra in the offseason, and we accomplished that goal.
27: Obviously, Kelvin Morrison back for his senior year. How does he get any better?
16: He's gotten better because he's 13 pounds heavier, and he's actually gotten faster, so that's very encouraging. But he's a captain for us this year. He's been such a great leader. You wouldn't know that he has any Division I offers the way he carries himself. Very humble, helping the young guys. But he's our bell cow. We'll lean on him when times get rough. We'll lean on him when it's going good. So,
27: talk about your son, Christian. Obviously, a great year last year. How's he going to improve this year?
16: He's going to improve by being more consistent. We got, in order to open up more holes for Calvin, we got to be able to be more consistent in the passing game. He wants to complete a higher percentage of those passes. It helps when you have number one back to throw it to him. But we got other guys stepping up there. But just more consistent, more vocal as a leader. He's a captain this year also, so that's the biggest thing. More vocal and more consistent.
0: How excited getting number one, Jaden Phillips, back?
16: Huge. First of all, just happy for him. He worked his butt off. Had to have a second surgery there in January. All he's done is work, and he looked great. Like, you know, last Saturday he had a couple spectacular catches. So he's back to himself, and we got to find multiple ways to get him the football.
0: Obviously, the offensive line has been talked about a lot. Just give us your evaluation.
16: The evaluation is guys are working hard. It's going to be a test today. Probably one of the best D-lines I've seen in probably 5-6 years. They're absolutely loaded. So it's a great test for us early on. I loved our week of practice. A lot more communication after the scrimmage, and they saw some things we got to work on. But, hey, we're going to find out today. I think this is a great test early to see where we're at up front.
0: Another thought or two about Westinghouse.
16: It starts up front. You know, everybody talks about the Pickney kid. But the Blanchard kid scares us to death. I think he had 22 and a half sacks last year. They moved the Pickney kid inside, so they got more speed on the perimeter. We got to find a way to block them. We're going to block them. We're going to read them. We're going to trap them. But if we can get to the second level, they still got some really good players on the second level. But that's going to be the key. Up front, offensively and defensively, we're young, inexperienced. We got bodies. We got size. But just not a lot of playing experience. If we can hold our own up front, I think we'll be fine.
0: Lastly, Coach, obviously with some of your health issues, it's got to be special for you to be back here in this field here today as well.
16: Yeah, it was really emotional. You know, I take my pregame prayer every game and walk out about 2 hours before kickoff. And just thanking God, you know, 6-7 months ago, I didn't know if I'd be here. I remember my son asked me if I was going to be able to coach this year, and I said, I can't answer that right now. But just thanking God that I'm here, I'm healthy, I feel good. I actually feel better than I did at this point last year. So just really excited, as I said, to be here for these young men, especially my seniors for their senior year.
0: Coach, we're glad you're here. Best of luck.
16: Thanks, Bob.
0: Bill Dungy, head coach of the Hickory Hornets, will come back. More countdown to kickoff. 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
3: Let's focus in on those starting lineups on offense for the Hickory Hornets. Starting at quarterback, his second year fully starting, Christian Dungy for the Hornets. Starting running back is Virginia Tech commit Kelvin Morrison. Jaden Phillips committed to Kent State University starting in the slot. And then your two wide receivers on the outside for the Hornets are Merlin Peterson and Jamarion Husband. Starting at tight end, Dante Evans starting his junior season.
26: And then the offensive line for the Hornets moving from left to right. Ja'Kai Husband getting the start at left tackle. Luke Patton is the starting left guard. Gavin Fiedler will be the starting center, snapping for Hickory. Logan Byerly starting at right guard. And Tamarion Whitehead getting the start at right tackle. As we move forward, looking at the starting defense today for the Hickory Hornets. Starting at defensive end will be junior Dante Evans starting both ways. Gavin Fiedler getting the start at nose tackle. Defensive tackle is Logan Byerly, and then your linebacking core for the Hornets. Ja'Kai Husband getting the start at the Sam linebacker. Mike linebacker will be Jackson Schneider, a returning standout for the Hornets defense. And starting at that Will linebacker spot is Luke Becker. The starting secondary for Hickory, Dylan Gardner getting the start at strong safety. Kelvin Morrison is the starting nickelback. Starting free safety will be Christian Dungy, a very talented starting secondary for Hickory. And then Jaden Phillips getting the return at cornerback and Merlin

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0: Good afternoon and welcome to the Wolverina here at Woodland Hills High School as we bring you game number one of the 2026 KDKA Football Classic here on Sports Radio 90, Sports Radio Z104 and Sports Radio Facebook Live. Anthony Romo, Bob Greenberg on the call here on a beautiful Saturday afternoon, not a cloud in the sky. 79 degrees will be our temperature at kickoff. Hickory taking on Westinghouse at a neutral site to kick off the season, Bob. A lot of excitement building up for this game, and I know both teams are ready to get out there and let the pads start hitting.
1: Yeah, the first time ever that I've been at the Wolverina. Bill Dungy said this is the first time he has ever coached a game here. They were down here for one of those summer workouts, but the stadium was built in 1942, and the nickname the Wolverina in 1987. And the Woodland Hills High School, by the way, is about 11 minutes away. I know that.
0: Learned that
1: exactly,
0: the hard way.
1: 3.2 miles. Wolverina was once voted the most intimidating stadium in Pennsylvania and has been featured on many shows across the country. This is one of those legendary. Think about our start. We had Tiger Stadium last night, and we have the Wolverina here this afternoon. That's a pretty cool way to get started.
0: Doesn't get much better to kick off this season as the team captains for both teams are now meeting at midfield. Westinghouse wearing those gold helmets, white jerseys with blue numbers and gold pants. Hickory donning their white helmets, very shiny black jerseys, white numbers, and white pants. We talked about it, all the hype leading up to this game. Two teams that have so much talent. Hickory, a few Division I commits. They have two already themselves. Westinghouse, also a two Division I commits as we have our coin toss.
1: Hickory actually won the toss and deferred. Westinghouse will get the opening kickoff here. The first of two here this afternoon on Sports Radio Z104 at 3:30. It'll be Farrell and Clariton. That is Ollie Frazier. That is a matchup of two heavyweights. And we'll have that for you here on radio and also on Facebook. Ryan Briggs and Chris Birch will have a call on that one. But we are just about ready to go here, I think.
0: Once again, both head coaches for each side heading into their eighth season. Bill Dungy leading the Hickory Hornets. Dante Green leading the Westinghouse Bulldogs. Hickory coming off a season in 2025 where they went 10-2, advanced to the District 10 title game before falling in heartbreaking fashion, 20-17 to their arch rival, the Sharon Tigers. That snapped a streak of back-to-back District 10 titles for Hickory. Westinghouse last season, they were 7-5, lost just 7-6 to Bishop Guilfoyle in the PIAA quarterfinals. They also had a City League championship streak that snapped. They had won three straight before that ended a year ago. Both teams huddling out. Our pregame clock's still rolling down from 9 minutes, but it looks like both teams are ready to get out on this field and get our opening kickoff.
1: Yeah, I am not sure what's going on. I know it's the KDK Football Classic here this afternoon, but the scoreboard clock is winding down from 9 minutes. So are we not starting for another 9 minutes?
0: I hope we are.
1: It was a 12 o'clock kickoff.
0: But to recap, it was a really good opening night for our Mercer County schools last night. Sharon, one of the lone teams to fall to Cathedral Prep a night ago, but we had some very exciting matchups. Lakeview was able to get out on the winning end. Freshman quarterback throwing for four touchdown passes in his first high school game. As both teams are starting to make their way out onto the field, like we mentioned, Hickory did win the coin.

0: toss. They deferred to the second half. So we're going to see this Westinghouse offense come out onto the field first today.
1: I know.
0: Westinghouse averaged over 28 points per game a year ago, which ranked second in the city league. Hickory a year ago had a very stout defense, allowed just 15.1 points per game a year ago. As it looks like both special teams units are making their way out onto the field. Controlling the kickoffs for Hickory will be Callum Dara. Controlling the return duties for Westinghouse, deep to return to start this game for them, will be number 5, Kayshawn Hawkins, as well as number 1 in Jordan Reed. Reed committed to the FCS level. He'll go to Sacred Heart to start his college playing days. As our pregame clock still reads 8 minutes and 24 seconds, so we'll get that figured out.
1: And I think we finally got it at 12 minutes, so I think we're ready to go here. Kind of a sluggish start here for the KDK Classic. Nobody knows what time this game was kicking off, but I think we are ready to go.
0: They got a long day ahead of us here at Woodland Hills High School. Actually, it's going to be Jamarion Husband who's going to tee it up for Hickory here, controlling the kickoff. Hickory wearing white helmets, black jerseys, white pants. Westinghouse, gold helmets, white jerseys, and gold pants. Husband has it teed up. Hawkins and Reed deep to return for Westinghouse, and we are underway here in the 2026 KDKA Football Classic. Husband's kick squibs out of bounds, so Westinghouse will have very good field position to start things off here this afternoon.
1: I think we had a little bit of a power surge here in this press box, so it's impacted our video, or our producer Ryan Briggs is working on that right now. But we are on radio, but welcome to the Wolf Arena.
0: Yeah.
1: So Westinghouse will take over at their own 35-yard line, first and 10.
0: It'll be first down and 10, like you mentioned, for the Bulldogs. Westinghouse littered with talent on both sides of the ball. This program returns 7 all-conference performers from 2025. Their offense is out onto the field, and we are just about ready to get things going. Starting quarterback, Zahir Ishmaili for the Bulldogs. He will start out in the shotgun, one receiver to his left. Man coming in motion. It's going to be a keeper for Ishmaili. He's going to go up the middle before being dragged down. In on the tackle for Hickory was Merlin Peterson.
1: So Ishmael keeps it himself and picks up 4 on first down.
0: Ball's at Westinghouse's 39-yard line. It's going to set up second down for the Bulldogs. Zaza Ishmaili will now be under center. He's got one running back behind him, a fullback to his right as well. 2 receivers to the top, man coming in motion. Ishmaili is going to toss it to the left. It's going to be a carry for Jordan Reed. He's coming out across the 40, 45, 50, before stepping out of bounds right before contact from Christian Dungy.
1: And there's a late hit there as well, at least a late flag. He gets marked at the 45 of Hickory. A pickup of 16 yards, but let's see what this flag is all about. And I think it's going to be, as I had said, a late hit on the Hornets out of bounds.
0: Yep. Personal foul on Hickory. Late hit from Dungy. Jordan Reed had a lot of space on the outside before stepping out of bounds, so that'll move the ball even deeper into Hickory territory. And if you're Westinghouse, ball already on the Hickory 35-yard line, you couldn't have asked for a much better start.
1: So here come the Westinghouse Bulldogs, first and 10 at the Hornet 35-yard line.
0: Zahir Ishmaili's under center. Jordan Reed is the running back. Man coming in motion, that's Kayshawn Hawkins. It's going to be an end-around play. Here comes Hawkins on the handoff. He'll bounce it out to the right. Dungy looking for the ankle tackle. Another flag thrown from the Hickory sideline. And it looked like this one might be coming back with a possible hold.
1: Yeah, I think that's going to be a holding on Westinghouse, right on the edge there. And so I think that positive gain is going to be nullified. It will be holding on Westinghouse.
0: So we've already seen early on in this drive, Westinghouse trying to extend the field, expand it out to the edges, and let their skill guys try to make some moves in the open field.
1: So back to the 45. It'll be first and 20 for Westinghouse. Opening drive here, Hickory and Westinghouse.
0: Ishmaeli now in the shotgun. Three receivers to the bottom, one to the top for the Bulldogs. Ishmaeli with the running back to his left. It's going to be a quarterback power. He's going to keep it. He's going to run out to the left, and he'll be taken down just past the Hickory 40-yard line. That was a nice tackle by Dante Evans coming from behind. That ball almost popped out of the left hand of Ishmaeli. But he retains it. Ball down to the Hickory 39-yard line. It's going to be second down and 14.
1: And Dante Evans, the 6'4", 245-pound junior, getting all kind of Division I looks and making his presence known there. Pick up 6 yards for Ishmaeli. It'll be second and 14 now for the Bulldogs.
0: And a timeout will be called by Westinghouse. They had trouble getting the play to Ishmaeli. So 10:32 remaining in the first quarter. We'll take our first break as well. 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
0: 10:34 remains in the first quarter. Westinghouse with possession coming out of a timeout. We're going to have to reset the scoreboard. Our clock reads 51 seconds remaining in the first quarter. It should be a little bit over 10 minutes.
1: And that's a read with a about a yard pickup there. And there's not much here. The Hickory interior defense with a nice play. So now it's third down and 14 for Westinghouse at the Hickory 38.
0: That hold on first down from Westinghouse has set them back up with a big play needed right here. Three receivers to the bottom, one to the top. Ishmaeli in the shotgun. One receiver or one running back to his left, and we're going to have a false start, which is going to push them back even further. So now it'll be third down and 19 for Westinghouse. And now the ball is going to be pushed back all the way to the Hickory 43-yard line.
1: Now, I'm not sure the officials, I don't know if they realize the clock is not working. It's not accurate right now. The clock should be, I don't know what it should be at. It should be over 10 minutes at least, and it's sitting at 49 seconds.
0: Three receivers to the bottom, one to the top for Westinghouse. Ishmaeli, the quarterback in the gun. Reed motions out to his left. Ishmaeli coming back to the right. He finds Kayshawn Hawkins, who's going to push it back towards the middle across the 40, and he'll be wrapped up and taken down just beyond the Hickory 35-yard line. A few Hornets in on the tackle.
1: And he'll be brought down at the 32. It'll be a pickup of 13. It's fourth down now and about 8 for Westinghouse. I'm sure they're going to go for it at the Hornet 32-yard line.
0: Ishmaeli gets the call from the Westinghouse sideline, and he'll now reciprocate that to the Westinghouse huddle.
1: Unless the one digit on that board is burned out. That's all I can think of.
0: Could be the case. As we approach 10 minutes remaining, we think, here in the opening quarter. Once again, trips to the bottom for Westinghouse. One receiver to the top. Ishmaeli in the shotgun. Zahir Ishmaeli drops back. He's getting rushed. Evades the sack. Rushing towards the first down. Dives towards the marker. It's all going to come down to the marking. It looks like he's a few yards short.
1: Yeah, he stepped out of bounds at the 29-yard line. Ishmaeli will be short, and Hickory will take over on downs. Great pressure up front by the Hornets, forcing Ishmaeli out, and he'll pick up about 4 there, but needed 8.
0: So after Westinghouse had 2 big chunk plays to get deep into Hickory territory, a few offensive penalties puts them back deep, and they will turn it over on downs. Hickory will get the ball back, and we'll see the Hornets offense for the first time this season.
1: And the Hornets, boy, great job defensively. A couple big plays, a penalty, and looked like they're going to give up points, but they did not.
0: Hickory will come out. Kristen Dungy, the quarterback, in the shotgun. Kelvin Morrison to his right. Two receivers to the top, one to the bottom. Turn and give. It's going to be a reverse. And Hickory's going to go for a wide receiver pass. Phillips looking back to Dungy, and that'll be incomplete.
1: Oh, my goodness. Patterson was wide open in the middle of the field, but nobody saw him. Then they threw back to Dungy, and it was overthrown. It was a great design trick play there, but it didn't work.
0: So it'll be second down and 10 for Hickory at their own 29-yard line. You practice all summer, and the first play you come out is a little trickeration for the Hornets.
1: So second and 10 here for the Hornets at their own 29-yard line.
0: Dungy in the pistol. Husband and Phillips to the top. Peterson to the bottom. Kelvin Morrison now moves up to the left of Christian Dungy. Excuse me, to this right hit. Evans motioning back to the right side of the line. And we're going to have a whistle blown before the snap, a flag coming in from the Hickory sideline.
1: It's going to be offsides, I think, on Westinghouse.
0: So another penalty on this Westinghouse team. I want to say that's their third or fourth here already in the opening quarter. So the ball will move even more forward for Hickory. It'll be second down and 5 now.
1: Yeah, I'm looking back at that scoreboard, a beautiful jumbotron here, but I am not sure what's going on with the clock. The game clock is at 11:51 now, so we have no idea how much time is left in this first quarter.
0: I'm sure hopefully once we get to the end of this drive, our official should be keeping time, and they can reciprocate that up to the box. Second down and 5 for Hickory on their own 34-yard line. It's going to be a quarterback keeper for Christian Dungy. He bounces out to the left, breaks one tackle, gets close to the first down marker before being pushed back by number 24 for Westinghouse. That is Dejon Robinson. But he got enough for the first down, so the chains will move for Hickory. It'll be first down and 10 Hornets.
1: Yeah, that was vintage Christian Dungy using his quickness. Got a little bit of a seal on the outside there and then got 6 yards, needed 5. So Hickory gets a first down here at their own 40.
0: Not a cloud in the sky here at the Wolverina. First quarter of the KDK Football Classic, a neutral site matchup here at Woodland Hills between Hickory and Westinghouse. First down and 10, Hornets at their own 40-yard line. Dungy joined by Morrison in the backfield. Bad snap, ball on the ground. Who's got it? It looks like Kelvin Morrison jumped on it. Westinghouse's number 14, Amont Struthers, went flying and diving towards the ball, but he couldn't pounce on it.
1: And they had Morrison kind of in a wildcat there, and it was a bad snap. Hickory will lose 7 yards on the play.
0: Second down and 17 now. We saw Westinghouse's first drive stalled out due to them getting behind the sticks. We'll see if Hickory can recover from that 7-yard loss on first down. So we are almost halfway through the first quarter. Two receivers to the top, one to the bottom. Christian Dungy in the shotgun. Evans motions over. It's going to be a handoff to Kelvin Morrison. He'll be tripped up right at the 35-yard line. In on the tackle for Westinghouse is number 6, Omar Pack.
1: Yeah, not much there for Morrison. And now it's third and 15 for the Hornets.
0: They need
1: clock is at 8:30 to go here in this first quarter. We have no score.
0: They need to get to midfield to move the chains if you're Hickory. So should be the first time we see Christian Dungy really drop back and have to try to throw the ball here. Three receivers to the Hornets stacked up to the bottom. Evans, Phillips, and Peterson.
1: Play clock down to 5.
0: Kelvin Morrison to the right of Christian Dungy. High snap. Dungy will dump it off to Kelvin Morrison. He has some space. Morrison across the 40. Gets across midfield. He's real close to that first down marker. And it looks like he has just enough to move the chains for Hickory.
1: And that is Kelvin Morrison at his finest. Wasn't a lot of room there, but he used his speed and his elusiveness to get the first down out to midfield.
0: Morrison was almost tripped up at his own 45-yard line, but juked out of the tackle and got just enough to move the chains.
1: Just a huge, huge third down conversion there. You don't convert too many third and 15s, but the Hornets did there to extend this drive.
0: And especially on a slip screen. Westinghouse was sending a lot of pressure at Dungy, who just got rid of it, and Morrison did the rest. New set of downs for Hickory. 7:23 remains in our opening quarter. Christian Dungy's going to keep it and run out to his left. Gets across the 50, and he'll lunge towards the Westinghouse 47-yard line. Be a gain of 3, setting up 2nd down and 7. Christian Dungy a year ago for Hickory as the quarterback ran for over 700 yards and 8 touchdowns. He had 22 total a year ago in his sophomore season. Two receivers to the bottom, one to the top for Hickory. Kelvin Morrison to the left hip of Christian Dungy as we are under 7 minutes on a rolling clock here in the first quarter at the Wolverina. Dungy will turn and give to Kelvin Morrison. He'll go up the middle, gets across the 40, and the Virginia Tech commit gets enough for another Hickory first down.
1: And that'll be a pickup of about 10 there. Make it 9 for Kelvin Morrison. And that'll be another first down for the Hickory Hornets.
0: Ball on the Westinghouse 38-yard line. If you're Bill Dungy, you couldn't have asked for a better start to this game. Your defense gets a stop, and your offense has moved the chains a few times already on this possession. I'm sure we'll see a lot of Kelvin Morrison here today. Another turn and give to Morrison. He'll go to the left before being wrapped up and taken down at around the 35-yard line.
1: Yeah, a couple yards here for Morrison. And
0: looked like that was Dason Blanchard and company in on the tackle for Westinghouse. Blanchard, a Bowling Green commit.
1: Luke Patton, the 5'11", 258-pounder out there with a good block on that left side. And this offensive line, very inexperienced in so far the whole nut.
0: Under 6 minutes to go in our first quarter, 2nd down and 8 for Hickory. Christian Dungy in the pistol. It's going to be a halfback dive to Kelvin Morrison. Breaks the first tackle, comes around the second, but Westinghouse just has too many bodies in the backfield. That's number 6, Omar Pack, once again tackling him for a loss, and that'll set up 3rd down and long from the Westinghouse 42.
1: And it'll be a loss of 6 yards there. And that's a play Kelvin Morrison has done so many times in his career, you know, try to go across the grain, but with some of these athletes, not easy to do this afternoon.
0: Game 1 of 3 here today at the Wolverina. This is the 2026 KDKA Football Classic. 3rd down and 14 for Hickory with 4 minutes, 55 seconds to go on a rolling first quarter clock. To the bottom of the screen is Merlin Peterson. Dungy drops back. He escapes the pressure. He's going to run across the 30. Dungy gets a hard hit, taken down towards the first down marker. We'll see if he got enough. Looks like he's going to be just short.
1: I think he'll be about a yard short. It'll be 4th down, 14-yard pickup for Dungy. And as you said, he took the brunt of that hit there. And now the Hornets, I'm sure, will go for it on 4th and 1 at the Westinghouse 29.
0: Looked like Dason Blanchard, the defensive end for Westinghouse, got around Byerly, but that gave up the contain and let Dungy rush towards the first down marker. It's going to set up 4th down and 1 with 4 minutes remaining in the first quarter.
1: 11th play of the drive here for the Hornets.
0: Dungy with Morrison to his left. Dungy's going to keep it. He's going to rush. He's going to put the shoulder down. Did he get it?
1: He did not.
0: What a stop by Westinghouse's defense.
1: Jordan Reed was underneath there making the tackle, and the Hornets will just be just short here, just short of the line, and they will turn it over on downs.
0: A promising Hickory drive ends deep in Westinghouse territory. They will take over with 3:52 remaining in our opening quarter. So Westinghouse's offense got off to a good start on their opening drive, had a few penalties that pushed them back to 2nd and 3rd down and very long. They turned it over on downs. Hickory drove about 40, 50 yards down the field before turning it over on downs themselves. So Westinghouse's offense, led by quarterback Zahir Ismaili, will head back out onto the field. He'll be joined by Damian Hill to his right in the shotgun. Westinghouse wearing those white jerseys, gold helmets, gold pants. Anthony Romo, Bob Greenberg on the call here on Sports Radio Z104 and Sports Radio Facebook Live. Hand off to Hill. He escapes the first tackle, gets across his own 40, across the 45, and Dungy will wrap him up and take him down at midfield. That'll be a gain of 21 and a first down for Westinghouse.
1: Big start here for Westinghouse back into Hickory territory.
0: The athletes for each team definitely playing well here in our game's opening quarter. Ball is actually at the Hickory 46-yard line. Zahir Ismaili in the shotgun. Reed to his left. Ismaili is going to give to Reed again, but he's taken down in the backfield. Nice job penetrating very quickly by Hickory's number 55, Logan Byerly. Byerly, one of the team captains for this Hickory squad. It's now second down and 10. So Reed got back to the line of scrimmage. Hill got back to the line of scrimmage as we are under 3 minutes to go in our first quarter. Zahir Ismaili in the shotgun. He will drop back. He's going to look to his right side. The pass is incomplete. Looking for the intended receiver, number 5, Kayshawn Hawkins. And we're going to have a late flag coming in. Looks like this is going to be another error by Westinghouse's offense.
1: Yeah, one of the big linemen after the whistle went on top of a Hickory player right in front of the official. Not really sure what he was thinking. And that's going to be a 15-yard personal foul.
0: Looks like that's going to be on number 53, Maurice Wallace Parker, 5'11" junior. And that'll set Westinghouse's offense behind the sticks once again. It's now going to be third down and very long for Westinghouse. This ball is going to be pushed all the way back to their own 39-yard line. They need to get to Hickory's 34. That's third down and 25. So now you really got to open up the bag of the offensive playbook if you're Westinghouse.
1: That's a fourth flag on Westinghouse in his first quarter.
0: Three receivers to the top, one to the bottom for Zahir Ismaili in the shotgun. Ismaili will drop back. He's looking. Hickory's defense trying to swarm in. Nice throw towards the Hickory sideline. That pass will be incomplete. He was looking for number 15, Jamar Frederick. Could not keep his feet in and recept the pass.
1: And even if he catches it, it'd still be about 7-8 yards short. But either way, looks like we're going to see our first punt of the game here with 2:41 to go in this first quarter. No score between Hickory and Westinghouse.
0: Jaden Phillips is the deep man to return the punt for Hickory. We'll see who the Westinghouse punter will be. 2 minutes, 41 seconds remain in our opening quarter. Moving back to punt, looks to be number 56, Dejor Pinckney. Pinckney holds multiple big-time Division I offers. He gets that one away. Phillips will receive it at his own 20, and he will be wrapped up and taken down. A nice job in the open field by number 10 for Westinghouse. That was John Bailey who wrapped Phillips up and wouldn't let him get free.
1: Yeah, it was a 41-yard punt, really, with a lot of hang time as well.
0: That's a great way to flip the field if you're Westinghouse and Dejor Pinckney. 2:30 to go in our opening quarter. Hickory's offense will come back out onto the field. They had, what, a 12-play opening drive that stalled out.
1: And it will start at their own 17-yard line here. Really not a favorable spot there. I thought the initial contact on Phillips was near the 20. Pushed them back to the 17. That's where they mark it.
0: So Hickory's offense, led by junior quarterback Christian Dungy, will come back out onto the field. Hornets with those red numbers on the helmet, that bright red stripe down the middle. Kelvin Morrison to his left, two receivers to the top. Dante Evans motioning from right to left. Dungy will drop back. He's scanning the field. He's going to unload. There's no one in the vicinity of the throw.
1: It's across the line of scrimmage, so we know that. And the officials are looking at each other, and there's the flag. Intentional grounding. There was no receiver in the vicinity, and they will call Christian Dungy for intentional grounding.
0: So there was a miscommunication between the Hickory offense there, and now Hickory will be very far behind their own sticks. 2:22 remains in our opening quarter. Hickory and Westinghouse, as both teams will head to their sidelines.
1: Let's see what this timeout is all about. Hickory called the timeout, I think. We'll take a timeout.
0: We'll take one of our own. We'll be right back. 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
0: Welcome back to the Wolverina. As Hickory and Westinghouse come back out on the field. Bob, I think that was the end of the first quarter. I think when we reset the game clock, it didn't get all the way back to zero, but the officials had the timing.
1: What is going on here? So that is the end of the first quarter. I never seen anything like it. What's up with the clock? The clock.
0: So we're flipping the sides of the field. Hickory will now be moving from right to left.
1: It says it's the end of the quarter. And the scoreboard says 222.
0: So Hickory has possession. Second down and 18. As now I guess we're in the second quarter. So Christian Dungy will head back. Hickory has the ball on their own 9-yard line. They have to get it up to the 27 to move the chains. Hickory and Westinghouse, game number one of the 2026 KDK Football Classic here on Sports Radio Z104 and Sports Radio Facebook Live. Anthony Romo, Bob Greenberg on the call here from Woodland Hills.
1: I can't even fathom.
0: So Hickory will have three receivers at the top, one to the bottom. Christian Dungy in the shotgun with Kelvin Morrison a step behind him to the left. It's going to be a delayed halfback draw. Morrison's going to have to make something out of nothing. He'll be wrapped up and taken down very close to the end zone. They're going to give him forward progress at the 1-yard line.
1: Yeah, there's no chance. That was a safety, and the official correctly spots it at the one. It'll be a loss of about a yard. Actually, he fumbled the ball, and Westinghouse recovered it.
0: So that was Omar Pack that helped wrap him up initially. Morrison put the ball on the turf, and that'll be a Hickory turnover.
1: My goodness. So Westinghouse will take over at the Hickory 1 on the Morrison fumble.
0: So 11:51 to go in our second quarter.
1: Hickory coaches can't believe it. Did not think the ball came out when he was thrown to the ground.
0: So Westinghouse.
1: Hickory will now call timeout. And we'll take one.
0: We'll take one. We'll be right back. 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
0: Welcome back to the Wolverina. Westinghouse set up first down and goal from the Hickory 1 after Kelvin Morrison fumble. So the Bulldogs, obviously a very big opportunity to get on the scoreboard first as we are early in the second quarter. Game tied at zero. Anthony Romo, Bob Greenberg on the call here from Woodland Hills.
1: And Bill Dungy talking to the officials about that play. Did the ball come out after forward progress was stopped? And that's what it appeared, to, at least to us. And he's claiming that he was bobbling the ball when he got taken down. Either way, it will be Westinghouse ball at the Hickory 1-yard line.
0: So Westinghouse will come back out onto the field offensively. Zahir Ismaili will be under center. Two backs deep are Jordan Reed and Damon Hill. It's going to be a turn and give to the up man. That is Deshaun Blanchard. He will dive and get into the end zone for a Westinghouse touchdown.
1: And they gave it to Blanchard, the 215-pounder, just diving over the pile there a little bit. Not much Hickory can do, so it's 6-0 Westinghouse with
0: It should be 11:46. It was at 11:51 when Hickory took the timeout. Just 5 seconds went off the clock. On for the extra point attempt for Westinghouse is number six, Omar Pack. Holder will be number 15, Jamar Frederick. Westinghouse on the board first. Snap good, hold good. The kick from Pack is up, and the kick is good. So with 11:46 remaining in the second quarter, Westinghouse leads Hickory 7-0. We'll take another break. When we come back, Hornets offense back on the field. 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
0: Welcome back. Start of the second quarter here at the Wolf Arena. Westinghouse leading Hickory 7-0 early on in the second quarter. Anthony Romo, Bob Greenberg back on the call here from Woodland Hills. Hickory's offense will come back out onto the field as Westinghouse will kick it off for the first time today. Hornets, deep men to return. Number one, Jaden Phillips. Then number three, Kelvin Morrison. Kicking it deep for Westinghouse. Looks to be initially number 17, William Bergwin. It will be Bergwin to boot it deep. The Bulldogs on the board first. After a Jason Blanchard one-yard touchdown run. That one is kicked deep, and it'll be fielded by Morrison at the Hickory 20. Morrison gets it out across the 30, and he will be tripped up, and the Hornets will start at their own 34-yard line. Actually make it the 33. So Westinghouse took advantage of the short field. A one-yard touchdown run by Jason Blanchard from the fullback position got the Bulldogs on the board first.
10: No, it's not. It's not. Okay.
0: So Hickory's offense will come back out. Christian Dungy will be the quarterback. And Hickory will try to avenge a turnover on their last possession. 11:38 to go in our second quarter. One receiver to the bottom is Husband. Phillips will come in motion to the slot here on the bottom as well. Dungy in the shotgun. He'll hand it off to Kelvin Morrison. On first down, Morrison will just get back to the line of scrimmage at the 31-yard line. That'll set up now second down and 10 for Hickory. As we are just underway here in the second quarter, game one of three here in the 2026 KDKA Football Classic. Dungy taking a look at the sidelines. Penalties have hurt both teams in their first few possessions here today. Dungy in the gun, Morrison to his left. Two receivers to the top, two to the bottom for Hickory. After that gain of three to set up second down and 7, Dungy will pass it out to the bottom. He has Jaden Phillips. Phillips gets across the 40, gets around his block, and he'll be pushed out of bounds towards midfield, and we're going to have a late flag. I believe this one will be on Westinghouse. That was number 6, Omar Pack, who got up late. So it looks like this could be another personal foul on the Bulldogs.
1: And that'll be, let's see, the chains have already moved, which they shouldn't have done that, because the flag hasn't officially been called yet. Let's see, so the ball is at the 34. He is unsportsmanlike, dead ball against Westinghouse. So 15 more yards will be tacked on after about a...
0: what looks to be
1: 12 yards, maybe?
0: Around a 12, 13-yard gain. So Hickory has now moved it into Westinghouse territory. The ball is now at the Westinghouse 38-yard line.
1: Hickory trails 7-0. We are in the second quarter here at the Wolverina in Turtle Creek.
0: Westinghouse leads Hickory 7-0. Dason Blanchard with a 1-yard touchdown run very early in the second quarter to get Westinghouse on the board. Hand off to Kelvin Morrison. He'll spin off a defender past the 40, and he'll be dragged down at about the 36-yard line to be a gain of 2, setting up second down and 8 for the Hornets.
1: Morrison, 8 carries for just 3 yards here so far in his football game. We talked about this Westinghouse defense, the size and quickness, and they have been as good as advertised here early on.
0: A year ago, Westinghouse allowed just over 10 points per game, which led all City League schools. Dungy in the pistol. And he looked to the sidelines, and Westinghouse went past the line of scrimmage. That was on number 17. That'll be an offsides on William Bergwin.
1: And it's a 6th flag on the Bulldogs here in this first half.
0: So that'll move the ball up to the 31-yard line, and it'll now be second down and 3 for Hickory. Dungy will be in the gun. Morrison to his right, 2 receivers to the top, 1 to the bottom. Dante Evans will be the fullback, set up to the left. Dungy will drop back, looking wide open, has his man Jaden Phillips, and Phillips will walk into the end zone for the Hornets' touchdown.
1: 31 yards from Christian Dungy to Jaden Phillips, and the Hornets have cut it to 7-6.
0: A defensive lapse from Westinghouse left Jaden Phillips wide open on the streak down the right slot. And Hickory scores their first touchdown of the season.
1: And Jaden Phillips with his 15th touchdown reception of his career. And now the big extra point coming up.
0: Jamarion Husband will be on for the extra point attempt for Hickory, as they look to tie things up here at the Wolverina. And Westinghouse jumped off sides. So Hickory will now move even closer to the goal line. We'll see if the offense comes back out or if they'll elect for another extra point. It looks like they'll keep the extra point unit out on the field. Jamarion Husband will attempt once again. A nice response from Hickory after giving up the short field on their last drive. Holder is Ty Taroski. He gets it down. And another flag is down before Husband attempts the extra point. It's going to be off or neutral zone infraction on again. Westinghouse.
1: So move it even closer. Hickory may go for 2 now.
0: Now they will. Tell you what, we've had some wacky starts to our first 2 games this season. And Hickory will bring the extra point unit off the field.
1: So let's see what the Hornets decide here.
0: Hornets found the end zone on a 31-yard touchdown pass from Christian Dungy to Jaden Phillips, and the offense for the Hornets will now come back out onto the field. Ball spotted at the 1-yard line. Dungy will come out in the shotgun. Kelvin Morrison, the running back, to his left. Coming in motion from left to right is Jackson Schneider. It's going to be a keeper for Dungy, and he's going nowhere. Westinghouse's defense gobbles him up in the backfield. First one to get to him was Keontae Robinson. And that'll take us to a break. 10:05 to go in our second quarter. Westinghouse leads Hickory 7-6. 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
0: Welcome back to the Wolverina. 10:05 to go in our second quarter in this week 1 matchup between the Hickory Hornets and the Westinghouse Bulldogs. Anthony Romo, Bob Greenberg back on the call here on Sports Radio Z104 and Sports Radio Facebook Live. The Hornets get on the board on a 31-yard touchdown pass from Christian Dungy to Jaden Phillips. The two-point conversion attempt was no good, so Westinghouse clinging on to a 7-6 lead as they will get the ball back.
1: So Bill Dungy, a little bit of a gamble there, electing not to go for the extra point to tie it. Elected to go for two, and they don't get it, so they still trail here as a four-play 70-yard drive. And the big play there, of course, the touchdown pass, also a 15-yard penalty against Westinghouse that definitely helped the cause.
0: This one's booted deep. It'll be fielded at his own 5-yard line by Kayshawn Hawkins. Hawkins comes across the near side, across the 30, flag thrown behind the line of scrimmage. Hawkins across midfield, across the 30, 20, 10, 5, touchdown, but it looks like this one's going to be coming back. There's a flag thrown at the Westinghouse 20-yard line, so it will look to be a big-time return for the Bulldogs. May not stand.
1: It's not standing. Referee is waving everybody back. So a big break there for the Hornets. Spectacular kick return. It is going to be a holding on the return for Westinghouse, so the penalties continue to pile up here for the Bulldogs. That is their ninth flag in this first quarter plus.
0: Something I'm sure head coach Dante Green can't be too happy about, as the Bulldogs will now start very deep in their own territory. 9:50 to go in our second quarter. The ball for Westinghouse will start on their own 15-yard line. 7-6, the Bulldogs lead Hickory here in the second quarter. Anthony Romo, Bob Greenberg on the call here from the Wolverina. So here comes the Bulldogs offense back out onto the field, moving from left to right. Westinghouse 7-5 a year ago, made it to the PIAA quarterfinals before falling to Bishop Guilfoyle. Zahir Ishmaili, the quarterback, in the shotgun. One receiver to his left, one to his right. Running back Damian Hill is in the backfield with him. It's going to be a turn and give to Damian Hill on first down. Hill trying to lunge out towards the 20. He'll be taken down a few yards before that. It'll be a short gain on first down.
1: Yeah, a couple there for Hill. Evans, among others, making the tackle for the Hornets. And it will be a second and about seven for Westinghouse here. We believe 9:28 to go in this first half.
0: Second down and 8 for Westinghouse from their own 17-yard line. Ishmaili in the shotgun. Hill to his left, hip. Zahir Ishmaili with a hard count. Man coming in motion. That's number 5, Kayshawn Hawkins. It's going to be a keeper for Ishmaili up the middle, and he's not going anywhere. Actually, he's going to move those legs to get closer to the first down marker. He was almost wrapped up in the backfield by number 7, Jackson Schneider, but used those legs of his to churn a few more yards.
1: Yeah, that was all extra effort there by Ishmaili. Picks up about 5 or maybe 6 in the play. Looked like he was going to be brought down for nothing. Instead, it'll be third down and a couple.
0: Third and 2 for Westinghouse, it looks to be. Ball on their own 23-yard line. They need to get to the 25 to move the chains. Ishmaili in the pistol. Hill, the lone back behind him. Man coming in motion is Omar Pack. It's going to be a turn and give to Damian Hill. And he's going to get close to that first down marker. It looks like he got just enough to move the chains for a Westinghouse first down.
1: Yeah, he got it. Didn't need much. Got what he needed, and it'll be a first down for the Bulldogs.
0: Damian Hill, a 5'7" senior, standing at 160 pounds. As we approach 8 minutes remaining here in our second quarter. First game of 3 in today's KDKA Football Classic here at the Wolverina. Ishmaili under center once again. Receiver to the bottom is Jamar Frederick. As we are now under 8 minutes to go in the second quarter. Ishmaili will turn and he'll give on the end around. Kayshawn Hawkins has it. He jukes. He gets to the 30 before being taken down by the ankles by Christian Dungy of the Hornets.
1: And not much there.
0: Looks like a gain of 4 to set up 2nd down and 6.
1: 7-6 here this afternoon in the Wolverina, Turtle Creek. Hickory trailing by 1.
0: Zahir Ishmaili, the quarterback for Westinghouse, under center. Went back to this formation a few times. It's going to be a turn and give to the running back now. Number 1, Jordan Reed, breaks a few tackles and will fall forward to the 32-yard line. That'll be a gain of 2, setting up 3rd down and 4.
1: Calvin Morrison with the tackle there. And now another big 3rd down play here for Hickory defense. Trailing here 7-6.
0: Westinghouse returned the ensuing kick from the Hickory touchdown for a touchdown of their own, but it was called back due to a hold, and they had a setup shot up at their own 15-yard line. They've traveled 17 yards so far on this drive, 3rd and 4 at their own 32, and we're going to have a timeout or a whistle blown by our officials.
1: Equipment issue for a Westinghouse player.
0: That'll be number 55, Romeo Price, who will have to check out of the game. We'll see who his replacement is.
1: Price, a 285-pounder, will have to come out.
0: Looks like it'll be number 70, Donyell Hatcher, Jr., standing at 6'3", 275, who will check into the ballgame. 7-6, Westinghouse leads, 6:37 remaining on our second quarter clock.
1: One interesting tidbit here, using 6 officials here today. They use down in the District 7. District 10 only uses 5 officials.
0: Zaza Ishmaili in the pistol. He's got Reed behind him. He'll turn and give to Jordan Reed. He breaks the first tackle from Schneider coming outside, and he's ripped down in the backfield by Kelvin Morrison.
1: Big-time tackle there. We'll lose a couple yards on the play, and it'll be 4th down.
0: Big-time wrap-up from Kelvin Morrison, and that'll set up 4th down for Westinghouse from their own 30-yard line. Should be now 4th down and 6.
1: It looked like that play, the tackle could have been illegal. Was it horse collar? No. Was it a face mask? No. Just one of those very physical grabbing by the jersey and just
0: the
1: throwing them
0: pads
1: down. Yeah. Nothing illegal about it. So now 4th down, and Westinghouse will have to punt it away.
0: Deep to punt will be DeJore Pinckney. Deep to return for Hickory's Jaden Phillips. Pinckney fields it. Just got it off in time. Phillips will field it at his own 31, and he will be quickly taken down by 2 Westinghouse defenders. One of them in on the tackle was Keontae Robinson. Yeah, I think the best case scenario from that tackle is that Jordan Reed was able to get up, because it did look weird the way that he fell backwards. But Hickory will take over in their own territory. Ball will be placed at the Hickory 34-yard line.
1: And a couple times now, Jaden Phillips not able to get any space on those returns. And you'd love to see him with some space. If he does, he is very dangerous, but good coverage again by Westinghouse.
0: Christian Dungy back out onto the field. Kelvin Morrison, the running back, to his right in the shotgun. 2 receivers at the top, 1 to the bottom. Turn and give to Morrison. And he'll get past the line of scrimmage out to the 42-yard line, or excuse me, the 36-yard line.
1: And maybe 37 even. They give him 3 in the play.
0: So gain of 3, 2nd down and 7. 5 minutes, 3 seconds remaining on the second quarter clock. Hickory trailing 7-6. Here in the first half of game 1 of 3 today, the 2026 KDK Football Classic at the Wolverina. Clock now down to 4 minutes, 44 seconds. Dungy in the pistol. He'll give once again to Kelvin Morrison, and he is gobbled up. I want to say there were a few Westinghouse defenders in, and a late flag comes in.
1: And it's another late flag. I think this is going to be on potentially on Westinghouse again. Obviously, they're very excited. They know all about Kelvin Morrison every time they tackle him. They are very excited, but too excited, as they're going to be a personal foul against Westinghouse. That is their 10th penalty on Westinghouse in his first half.
0: Already. So Hickory We'll move the ball across midfield now inside Westinghouse territory.
1: That's 10 for 82 yards. And definitely has helped the Hornets' cause.
0: Indeed.
1: Hickory has 87 yards offense, 82 yards of penalty. So the penalties have been as good as their offense so far here today.
0: So first down and 10, Hickory at the Westinghouse 49. Another gift to Kelvin Morrison. He has some space, spins off a defender across the 40, and he is taken down just past the first down marker. Hickory will move the chains. That was one of Morrison's more explosive runs we've seen so far today.
1: It was his best run from scrimmage for 11 yards and a big Hickory first down.
0: So the Hornets will move the chains, and I was just going to mention, we've seen this steady ground attack from Hickory. You got to imagine they have one of those play-action passes deep in their repertoire. We saw it work on their last drive, ended in a 31-yard touchdown pass, or we'll see if they stay with this methodical rushing approach. Hornets did win the coin toss and defer to the second half, so you'd imagine they want to take as much of the second quarter clock off as they can as they'll get the ball to start the third quarter. Dungy in the shotgun, Kelvin Morrison to his left. And we're going to have a whistle blown and a timeout.
1: No, it's a delay of game.
0: Delay of game. So that'll set Hickory back.
1: Hickory took a little bit longer than usual on getting that play called in. And that slowed everything up. So 5-yard penalty against Hickory.
0: So it looks like... Yep. First down and 15 for the Hornets. Ball is now on the Westinghouse 43-yard line as we're down to 3 minutes, 36 seconds in our second quarter. Anthony Romo, Bob Greenberg on the call here on Sports Radio Z104. Dungy in the gun. Morrison to his left. It's going to be a handoff to Kelvin Morrison. A flag thrown, and Morrison's going nowhere. That's Blanchard and company who will take him down into the Hickory sidelines. There may have been a holding on the play as well.
1: Yeah. So it'd be a loss of, I don't know where they're going to spot this. So potentially, if it's a negative play, would they decline it? And they're going to take it back, so there'll be another penalty on Hickory.
0: 3:14 remaining in our second quarter as this ball will continue to move back now firmly into Hickory territory at their own 46. They need to get it to the Westinghouse 28 to get a first down. They have 26 yards to go towards the first down marker.
1: Don't forget, coming up next, 3:30 kick, Farrell and Clariton right here on Z104 and Facebook Live.
0: Kristen Dungy in the gun. Coming in motion is Jaden Phillips. And we're going to have a whistle blown. And a timeout called by Hickory. We'll take one of our own. 2:52 to go in the second quarter. We'll be right back. 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
0: 2:52 remains in the second quarter. It'll be first down and 26 for Hickory on their own 46-yard line, trailing Westinghouse 7-6. Welcome back here. Game one of three for the 2026 KDK Football Classic at the Wolverina. Anthony Romo, Bob Greenberg back on the call. Ryan Briggs on the camera work as Hickory has been helped out by 10 Westinghouse penalties here in the opening half. Christian Dungy, the quarterback, back in the shotgun for Hickory. One receiver to the bottom, two to the top. Kelvin Morrison to his right in the shotgun. Dungy will drop back on first down and long. He will scramble. He will look, and he will throw that one away into the Hickory sideline to set up second down and long.
1: And, you know, we had talked about this, the pressure of this Westinghouse front four. And Romeo Price was there. Blanchard is the main guy we talked about a lot. Pickney is another one. Actually, Price isn't out there, but it's Pickney, the 6'3", 235-pounder.

0: clock is winding down to 2:28 and counting to go in this first half. Hickory trails 7-6.
1: Excuse me, third and 18. Hickory's going to have to get to the Westinghouse 28-yard line. 2 minutes, 16 seconds in the second quarter on a rolling clock. Dungy's in the pistol. He will now look to the Hickory sidelines. Two receivers to the bottom for Hickory are Husband and Evans. Two receivers to the top are Phillips and Peterson. Dungy will drop back. He will scramble. He has some space. Christian Dungy across the 40 before being pushed out of bounds by Dominique Lewis of the Bulldogs.
0: Gets about nine there, so it will make it a fourth and manageable. I think Hickory will go for it. Fourth and 10 from the 38 of Westinghouse.
1: Need to get to the 28. 1:56 to go in the second quarter. Westinghouse got on the board first. After Hickory fumbled it on their own one-yard line, Dason Blanchard ran it in from 1 yard out. And then the Hornets responded with a 31-yard touchdown pass from Christian Dungy to Jaden Phillips. But it's now fourth down and 10 for Hickory at the Westinghouse 38. Dungy will drop back, and looks like he might just punt this. And he will. We'll see if he can get a roll, and he will. That's going to be inside the Westinghouse 10, and it'll be down at the Bulldogs' 6-yard line. That's where they will take over with 1 minute, 47 seconds remaining in the second quarter.
0: Yeah, I like that call. If you don't get it, 4th and 10. I mean, Hickory's only had like 4 plays over 10 yards here today. That's not easy to convert. And if you don't get it, you're giving Westinghouse great field position. And then by doing the pooch, they have nobody back to return it. So I love the call there by the Hornets.
1: We've seen a few big explosive plays from the Bulldogs. They're capable of it. Hickory did win the coin toss, deferred to the second half, so they'll get possession. There's no need to try to force anything here late in the second quarter where you could give Westinghouse a good opportunity with field position to possibly extend their lead. Hickory, only 6 points. They had 2 successful extra point attempts, but Westinghouse jumped offside on each, so the Hornets attempted to go for 2 on the 1 yard line, and they were bottled up. So Westinghouse will start deep in their own territory. Zahir Ishmael will toss it to the right. Damian Hill on the carry, and he is taken down in the open field.
0: Jackson Schneider, big-time tackle there. The 5'11", 207-pound sophomore. He had a fantastic freshman season, and a big tackle there on Hill for just 2 yards.
1: I know we all remember Jaden Phillips' incredible freshman season. Jackson Schneider had one of his own last year. Phillips has been big already, we've seen, in his return to start his senior season for the Hornets today. Game clock down to 1 minute, 15 seconds in the second quarter. Second down and 6 for Westinghouse. Ishmaeli in the shotgun. He's got Hill next to him. It's going to be a jet sweep. Ball in the hands of Kayshawn Hawkins, and he is taken down by Christian Dungy by the ankles.
0: And he'll get
1: to the 11.
0: Get maybe 3 there.
1: It'll set up third down and short for Westinghouse, but just 46 seconds remain in the second quarter.
0: Update from Maplewood. Maplewood leading Mercer 8-0. As that game has just kicked off at 1 o'clock.
1: Game clock continues to roll down to 32 seconds on the game clock, 13 on the play clock. So I won't be surprised if this is the last play we see here of the first half from Westinghouse. Ishmael in the shotgun, Damian Hill to his right. Man coming in motion, that's Kayshawn Hawkins. It'll be a keeper for Zahir Ishmael. Has some open space. He gets across the 25 before being taken down by Kelvin Morrison. That'll move the chains for Westinghouse. Out across their own 25 as we have 13 seconds remaining in the second quarter.
0: And I think, and that's going to do it, Westinghouse and Dante Green will be happy leading by 1 here at halftime, it looks like. The clock is running.
1: Clock is running down to 6. 5-4, doesn't look like Westinghouse is going to call a play. And the teams will head to the locker room. Very exciting first 24 minutes of action. Westinghouse will take a 7-6 lead into the locker room. We'll take a break. When we come back, we'll recap this first half. 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
6: Down 24 minutes to go as we have reached halftime here in Game 1 of the 2026 KDK Classic at the Wolverina. Anthony Romo, Bob Greenberg back on Sports Radio Z104 and Sports Radio Facebook Live. Westinghouse currently leading Hickory 7-6 at the break. It was a defensive battle through the opening half. Bob, penalties kind of hurt both sides on some of their possessions, but Westinghouse still clinging on to a one-point advantage.
7: Well, the key play was the Hickory turnover at their own one-yard line. I mean, those are game changers, you know, and I'm sure Bill Dungy's like feeling pretty happy the way his team has played here, especially on defense. But you turn it over at the one, you hand Westinghouse a touchdown. I think the only regret I'm guessing is that maybe he would have maybe went for one and taken that point and maybe would have been tied here at halftime instead of being down by one.
6: Yeah, that first Westinghouse touchdown was a Dason Blanchard one-yard touchdown run at the 11:46 mark of the second quarter. This game was scoreless through the opening quarter. Hickory was able to respond, though. They found the end zone at the 10-minute, 5-second mark of the second quarter, just over a minute and a half later. They want four plays, 70 yards. Jaden Phillips in his return to the field this season. A 31-yard touchdown reception from Christian Dungy. Hickory won with that slow, methodical rushing attack. And then Dungy dropped back, found Phillips wide open in the right slot down the seam. And that's how Hickory got on the board. As Bob had mentioned, Hickory attempted an extra point twice. Westinghouse jumped off sides on each of those. So Hickory decided to bring their offense back out onto the field with the ball moved up to the one-yard line. And Christian Dungy was taken down by about three or four Westinghouse defenders in the backfield. And that has kept our score at 7-6 through the first 24 minutes. Hickory, just under 100 yards, I want to say, of offense. Westinghouse has had over 80 yards of penalties in the first half, which we'll touch more on that coming up. But, like you mentioned, Bob, with the way that Hickory had that turnover deep in their own territory, I'm sure they have to be pretty pleased only trailing by one heading into the locker room.
7: Yeah, I think there's no question about that. I think going into this game, I still believe Hickory was the underdog, and I think they played very well considering they have this very young offensive line. It has not gone well for Kelvin Morrison, but the Hornets are trailing by one, and that's all that really matters at this point.
6: And Morrison, I feel like he's one of those running backs as the game goes on and he continues to wear down a defense, that's when he will get better. So we'll see if he can start to get some more gashing runs as the second half comes up pretty soon. We saw a nice 10 to 12-yard run that Morrison had late in the second quarter. Hickory's had a few long drives that have stalled out. Their opening drive of the game, they won 11 plays, 42 yards, took over 6 minutes off the first quarter clock, but turned it over on downs. Their second possession of that opening half went two plays, a big penalty brought them back deep into their own territory, and that's when Morrison fumbled it on the one-yard line. We mentioned the third drive for the Hornets in the first half, went four plays, 70 yards in just over 1 minute and a half, and then their final drive of the second quarter, six plays, 28 yards before punting. Hickory's had some long sustained drives, just that one has ended in six.
7: 7-6 here, the first of two this afternoon. Farrell and Clareton at 3:30. Should be a classic, and then the nightcap here is also another classic as the host school, Woodland Hills, will take on Newcastle. And so really three great games here this afternoon down here in Turtle Creek.
6: Most definitely, especially that game tonight. Two big 6A schools, Woodland Hills and Newcastle, will be battling it out later on tonight as the Hickory Band is currently out onto the field. I think not only is this a good experience for the Hickory football team, but you get to bring the rest of the student body. You have your majorettes, you have your cheerleaders, you have your band, everyone getting to enjoy this Saturday afternoon and a great first weekend to the school year. And we'll take a break. When we come back, we'll talk about some first half stats. We'll talk about some of the other Mercer County schools that played this weekend or are currently playing. When we return, it's currently halftime. Westinghouse leading Hickory 7-6 in game one of the 2026 KDK Football Classic, which you're listening to on Sports Radio Z104 and Sports Radio Facebook Live.
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9: Welcome back. Still halftime here at the Wolf Arena. Anthony Romo, Bob Greenberg back on the call as we are currently at halftime of this first matchup of the 2026 KDK Football Classic here on Sports Radio Z104 and Sports Radio Facebook Live, dealing with some technical difficulties currently at the facility.
10: Yeah, there's a power outage here at the stadium. Apparently Duquesne Light is out somewhere behind us, but the scoreboard is out, and some of our power went out, so we are trying to adjust here as much as we possibly can. But it's been a disaster. I don't know what that means for the game without a scoreboard, but we'll find out here as Hickory comes back onto the football field.
9: Westinghouse currently leading Hickory 7-6 through the first 24 minutes of action. Westinghouse got on the board first on a one-yard Deson Blanchard run to make it 7-0. Hickory turned the ball over on their own one-yard line, and then Westinghouse was able to take advantage of that. Hickory answered just over a minute and a half later. Christian Dungy found Jaden Phillips for a 31-yard touchdown pass. Hickory went four plays, 70 yards, but was unable to convert on a two-point conversion attempt, which kept the score at 7-6. Taking a look at our first half stats, we'll start off with the teams. Hickory's offense was able to move the ball up and down the field. They had time of possession over 14 minutes compared to just under 10 for Westinghouse. The Hornets overall tacked on 8 first downs compared to 5 for Westinghouse. Christian Dungy, 4-for-6 for 67 passing yards through our first half, while Zahir Ishmael for Westinghouse was just 1-for-3, only 11 yards passing through the air. Both teams really tried to take advantage of the rushing game. Westinghouse overall 20 plays, 98 yards offensively. Hickory 23 plays for 99 yards. The Hornets rushing the ball. Christian Dungy, 6 carries for 22 yards. While Kelvin Morrison, the Virginia Tech commit, 11 carries for just 10 yards. Westinghouse has done a pretty good job keeping him contained through the first half. Looking at the rushing stats for Westinghouse, Zahir Ishmael, 5 carries, 35 yards. Damian Hill had 5 carries for 32. Jordan Reed, the Sacred Heart commit, 4 carries for 11 yards. And Kayshawn Hawkins, who's usually set up a wide receiver, he has taken a few jet sweeps or end-arounds. He has 2 carries for 8 yards through the first half. Hickory's big touchdown play was a touchdown pass to Jaden Phillips. He leads the Hornets receiving-wise with 3 catches for 52 yards. Kelvin Morrison has the only other Hickory reception, 1 catch for 15 yards. That was actually on a 3rd down and 15 for Hickory early on in the first quarter. Morrison took a slip screen and ran it 15 yards for a first down. Westinghouse's lone reception was by Kayshawn Hawkins. He has that 1 catch for 11 yards. Kelvin Morrison for Hickory has put the ball on the ground twice. Westinghouse has that 1 fumble recovery. But once again, Hickory has really controlled the ball offensively. The big difference, I think, which has kept this game just at a 7-6 difference, Westinghouse 10 penalties for 81 yards, while Hickory has 4 penalties for 31. Westinghouse could have another touchdown on the board. After Hickory scored their touchdown, Westinghouse returned the ensuing kickoff into the end zone, but it was called all the way back due to a penalty at their own 20-yard line, and Hickory was able to shut down the Bulldogs' offense after that.
10: And right now we are in battery backup for our broadcast because the power is out in this stadium. And I guess the good news is that it's an afternoon game, because if it was a night game, yeah, the game would be called off. And the officials apparently are made aware of it. They can keep track of the time on the field and continue to play this game, but it will not be very fun from a broadcaster's perspective without a scoreboard or any other stats. And it also appears we have lost, obviously, our video broadcast as well, without any power. So it's been a disaster. Our first ever appearance at the Wolverina has been one for the ages, to say the least.
9: And this is the first of 2 games with Mercer County teams today. Farrell will take on Clareton later on today at 3:30. What a matchup that will be. Farrell, of course, fell to Southern Columbia in the state championship game a year ago. Clareton also played a Mercer County school a year ago, defeated Greenville in the state semifinals before winning the state title the next week. As Hickory's out on the field warming up, we'll take another break. Westinghouse will come back out on the field soon. 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
9: Inside the Wolverine, as we continue our halftime report, Westinghouse currently leading Hickory 7-6. Anthony Romo, Bob Greenberg on the call here for game one of the 2026 KDKA Football Classic on Sports Radio Z104. Power's still out at the stadium. Scoreboard is still out, so we're running on battery backup here on the radio. We'll try to get our Facebook video feed back as soon as possible. Let's take a look at some scores from around Mercer County last night. We'll start off with Lakeview. What a debut it was for freshman quarterback Luke Johnson as he went 12 of 17, 249 yards passing, four touchdowns through the air, another 51 yards on the ground, and another touchdown on the ground. So it was an incredible performance for Luke Johnson as Lakeview was able to take down Union City 36-14 in that matchup. Bob and I last night were at Sharon High School as the Tigers hosted Cathedral Prep in their season opener. Cathedral Prep won that game 15-13. Some other scores from around Mercer County. Greenville taking down Mercyhurst Prep 30-20. A lot of hype for that Greenville Trojans team this season, coming off that magical run all the way to the state semifinals a year ago. Grove City bouncing back from a season that they would like to forget in 2025. They take down Corey 42-7 in their season opener. Wilmington all over Slippery Rock after a slow start. The Greyhounds win that game 55-13. And Reynolds took down Cochranton last night 32-16. Another big night for Wilmington's Chase Mitchell Tree. He had 351 all-purpose yards, including 236 rushing yards and three touchdowns on the ground. Also had an interception defensively and set up a go-ahead touchdown for the Greyhounds with a big 55-yard kick return. In that game last night, Mitchell Tree started off his senior season going over the 3,000 career rushing yards mark for the Greyhounds as they move to 1-0 on the season.
10: And just a programming note, we have our backup video going right now on Facebook. We're going to do the best we can. There's no graphics and all that stuff, but we have our audio and our video connected on Facebook, and it's the best we can do. It kind of takes me back about 3 or 4 years to our original coverage, but it is better than nothing, and we are just about ready to start the second half. This is one for the ages. I mean, this is my 40th year, and this is something that I don't think I've ever lived through before in any of the games we've ever done. I've aged 60 years in his booth right now today, but we are back, and there's no scoreboard. So at this point, we have no idea how much time is left. It's kind of like watching a soccer game a little bit. But Hickory will receive the second half kickoff.
9: Westinghouse's kickoff unit out on the field. Hickory looking to continue what has been a really good start to week one of the high school football season for Mercer County teams. They're currently trailing 7-6 as we start the third quarter. It'll be number 17, William Bergwin, to kick it deep for Westinghouse. Anthony Romo, Bob Greenberg here on the call. Ryan Briggs holding the tablet up, helping us out with stats and video.
10: And I'm just warning anybody, if anybody criticizes this coverage, you're being blocked from my page.
9: First kickoff from Bergwin will go out of bounds. It's going to be very good starting field position for Hickory in the third quarter. It's almost a carbon copy of how we started the first quarter. Hickory's opening kickoff of the game went out of bounds to the opposite sideline. So the Hornets will have good starting field position here in the third quarter.
10: And the Hornets come out trailing 7-6. The other thing we won't be able to do, Briggsy, is figure out time of possession without a clock.
9: That is true.
10: So that
9: just
10: is
9: old school football right now.
10: And so Hickory will start at their own 36-yard line. And we have no updates on the what the power situation is. The good news is that they can play the game without power, at least in the daytime.
9: So there are split backs coming out onto the field for Hickory. Christian Dungy's in the shotgun. Kelvin Morrison to his right, and to his left is Dylan Gardner. Dungy drops back on first down, finds Jaden Phillips out across the 40-yard line. Dungy spins out of a defender. That's Phillips across midfield, taken down by the horse collar. That'll be another Westinghouse flag. And on one play, Hickory's going to move very deep into Bulldogs territory.
10: Yeah, big-time move by Jaden Phillips. And if you weren't sure about Jaden's health, he is back. That is a spectacular play. He picks up 25 yards on the pass and run, and then 15 more on the horse collar.
9: So that'll be first down and 10. Hickory, as the ball will now move up. Ball set up at the Westinghouse 26-yard line.
10: So the Hornets, just like that, go from their own 36 to the Westinghouse 26 on a big play and a penalty.
9: Hornets remain split backs, two receivers to the top, Dungy in the shotgun. It's going to be a quarterback keeper, Christian Dungy, up the middle. Gets down to the 20. So that would set up second down and five now for Hickory.
10: Hickory has entered the McCandless Ford Red Zone. Inspections are only $29 every day.
9: So second down and four for the Hornets. They need to get the ball to the Westinghouse 16-yard line to move the chains. Early on here in the third quarter, power outage here at the Wolf Arena, so not going to be able to give you exact timing here in the third quarter. Dungy in the gun. We'll hand it off to Kelvin Morrison. Morrison bounces off one defender, but this Westinghouse defensive front is doing everything they can to try to stabilize him in the backfield.
10: And not much there, maybe a yard for Kelvin Morrison. And just a reminder that as we have posted, the power is out in this building. So right now we are on all backup.
9: So Hickory has the ball at the 19-yard line now. Dungy now in the pistol. Morrison the lone back behind him. He'll now move up to the right hip of Christian Dungy. Third down and short. Dungy drops back. He's getting pressured. He's going to have to get rid of it. He was hit very hard in the backfield by Dayson Blanchard. The pass is incomplete, and it's going to set up fourth down and three now for Hickory.
10: And it will be incomplete pass. A little discussion about maybe intentional grounding again. But the officials talk it over and say no. So now it will be fourth down now for Hickory at the 19 of Westinghouse. Big play early on here in his third quarter.
9: And usually you would think in most games, fourth down and three, Kelvin Morrison averaged almost 10 yards per carry last year. You think it's almost a surefire first down. But this Westinghouse defensive line has given him issues. We'll see if Hickory goes them here in this fourth down and short. Morrison, the Virginia Tech commit. It's one of those situations you're just kind of waiting for him to break one if you're a Hickory fan. Dungy in the gun. He will give it to Morrison. He's gobbled up. Morrison's not going to be able to get back to even the line of scrimmage. That was number 54, Elijah Smith, in the backfield first. Hickory will turn it over on downs once again. Westinghouse will take over on their own 20.
10: So the Hornets, a golden opportunity here to start this second half, goes by the wayside as they turn it over on downs. the second time here in this game, and they turn it down at the Westinghouse 20-yard line.
9: So a promising opening play of the first drive here in the third quarter for Hickory. A pass over to Jaden Phillips, who got a big gain across midfield, and then Hickory had 15 more yards tacked on after a horse collar tackle. Drive ends with 0 points. Westinghouse's offense, led by quarterback Zahir Ismaili, will come back out for their first drive of the third quarter.
10: 7-6, Westinghouse on top here, early third quarter. Just a reminder again, power is out here, no scoreboard. Our graphics are all down, we lost our camera.
9: Old school radio. Ismaili throws and he finds his receiver, Hawkins. He's close to the first down marker. He needed 10, he got 11. That'll be a Westinghouse first down out to the 31-yard line.
10: Second catch of the day for Hawkins. Second reception or pass completed by Ismaili of the day as well.
9: We've seen a lot of run from Westinghouse. Will we see more passing here in the third quarter from Ismaili to try to open up this offense a little bit for the Bulldogs? Westinghouse advanced all the way to the PIAA quarterfinals a year ago before falling 7-6 to Bishop Guilfoyle, the same score that we have in this game right now. And Hickory jumped off sides. Should be a free 5 yards for Westinghouse, and it will be. So it will now be first down and 5 for the Bulldogs out to their own 36-yard line. Once again, thank you to Ryan Briggs for giving video for the fans. He's holding up the tablet with one hand, doing live stats, or at least attempting live stats with the other.
10: And there's another discussion here by the officials.
9: Just a reminder, Farrell and Clariton will be the second game here today. Actually, it's going to be false start on the offense. So the call is flipped.
10: How about that?
9: So the official discussion flips the call, and it's now going to be first down and 15 for Westinghouse from their own 26.
10: And that is, per my stats, the 12th flag on Westinghouse here in this game.
9: Zahir Ismaili in the shotgun. Damian Hill to his left. Man coming in motion. That's number 6, Omar Pack. From right to left, it's going to be quarterback keeper for Ismaili, and he's tripped up. I think he might have been tripped up by one of his own linemen inadvertently. It's going to be a short gain out to the 28-yard line.
10: Gavin Fiedler was around that vicinity as well. May have got his big mitt on him.
9: So it'll now be second down and 13 for Westinghouse. Second and 13 for the Bulldogs. They lead 7-6 here. But imagine we're approaching halfway into our third quarter here at the Wolf Arena. Ismaili hands off. Big hole around the left side for Damian Hill, and he will get out across the 35. And he'll be popped out of bounds at the Hickory 36-yard line. So what started on first and 15 looks to now be about third down and 4 for Westinghouse. They need to get to the 41-yard line of their own side to keep the drive alive.
10: And kind of a late push over there as well. Hickory bench not happy. But it'll be third and 6 now for Westinghouse at their own 35-yard line. They lead 7-6. We are in the third quarter. The power is out, so there's no scoreboard here at the Wolf Arena.
9: Zahir Ismaili in the shotgun. Running back to his left, three receivers to the top, one to the bottom, play action. Looking to the near side, finds Kayshawn Hawkins, and he is taken down in the backfield by three Hornets defenders. One who really had the most contact was number 24, Dylan Gardner. That's going to set up fourth down and 2.
10: I don't think Dante Green's going to gamble here. He'll punt it away on fourth and 2 from their own 39-yard line.
9: So the Hornets will look to get the ball back. They don't have anyone deep just yet. Westinghouse going to come to the line quick here. Maybe try to get Hickory to jump. Ismaili under center. He's going to turn and give very quickly. Hand off to Jordan Reed. He's going to get close to the yard that he needed. Our officials are at the 41-yard line. That's where they needed to get. Looks like it could be a new set of downs for Westinghouse.
10: And I think he got it, at least from where the, yep, he got, he needed a couple, got 3.
9: Yep. So ball's out to the 42-yard line now for the Bulldogs. It'll be first down and 10, Westinghouse. So a gutsy play call by Dante Green. Westinghouse moves the chains. They keep the drive alive, leading 7-6 here in the third quarter. Ismaili will remain under center. He's going to turn. He's going to give That's Damian Hill on the carry. He gets towards midfield before being taken down at the 48-yard line by number two for Hickory, Christian Dungy.
10: Hickory and Westinghouse battling here this afternoon at the Wolverina. Hickory trailing here 7-6. We're somewhere in the third quarter. We have no official clock here as the scoreboard is out.
9: So Westinghouse for the third straight play going to the stack eye look. Another handoff to Damian Hill, and he just gets back to the line of scrimmage. So it'll be second down and 10 for Westinghouse. Excuse me, now third down, actually third and medium. We have a Hornet down on the field with a cramp.
10: Ja'Kai Husband with the big tackle there, and we see our first cramp of 2026. Jackson Schneider gets up, but it looks like he's going to have to come off the field as they stop the play.
9: So it's currently third down and medium, actually, for Hickory. They're on their own 48-yard line. They're on the Westinghouse 48-yard line. Westinghouse needs to get to the Hickory 48-yard line to get a first down, as Schneider will be helped off the field by Merlin Peterson. So a stoppage on the field.
10: We'll keep it right here.
9: So we've seen a lot of shotgun from Westinghouse early on today. Now they're moving to the wishbone here in the third quarter of these last few plays. Hickory defense coming back out onto the field. Very hot day here in Western PA. 81 degrees our current temperature. Not a cloud in the sky for game one of the KDK Football Classic.
10: And with the power going out, we also lost our air conditioning in this booth. Nobody cares about you and I, Anthony.
9: It's a thankless job. Westinghouse staying in the wishbone. Handoff to Damian Hill on third and four. Gets the edge. He'll be pushed out of bounds. It's time to see where they say he stepped out. He got more than enough for the first down. He got down to the Hickory. Looks like the 44-yard line. And Westinghouse using some tempo. Staying in the wishbone. Handoff to number six, Omar Pack. And the home crowd's now getting into it for Westinghouse. They're going to stay with this tempo, and we'll see how Hickory responds.
10: Yeah, the quick no-huddle offense really speeding up here, but the Hickory now I think will call a timeout.
9: And they will. Westinghouse fans to their feet will take a break. Late third quarter, Westinghouse leads 7-6. We'll be back. 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
9: Welcome back to the Wolverina. Late third quarter, Westinghouse has the ball. Anthony Romo, Bob Greenberg back on the call here on Sports Radio Z104. Power is out here at the Wolverina. It is second down for Westinghouse. Second down and three from the Hickory 41-yard line. The Hickory 36. It's going to be a handoff to Damian Hill, and he just gets back to the line of scrimmage. So it's going to set up third down and four for Westinghouse. The Bulldogs leading Hickory 7-6 late here in the third quarter. Don't have an exact time on the third quarter clock. They're staying in the wishbone. Zahir Ishmaili under center. Turns and gives to Hill again. And he is taken down before the first down line of scrimmage. Loose ball on the ground. They're going to say that he was down. Jaden Phillips was running back towards the Hickory. The Westinghouse end zone. But our official's going to call Hill down.
10: I don't believe there was a whistle, though. That was the problem right now. And that's what the issue is. The referee said he was down, but there was no whistle. Hickory playing to the whistle. The referee's whistle was out of his mouth.
9: So it's going to set up fourth down for Westinghouse. Looks to be at the Hickory 37-yard line.
10: So that was the mistake there. The ball popped out after the player hit the ground. It looked like it was the right call, but the official never blew the whistle. And Hickory's taught to play through the whistle.
9: It's fourth down and four. They need to get to the Hickory 33-yard line to move the chains. The Westinghouse offense is staying on the field. Anthony Romo, Bob Greenberg on the call here on Sports Radio Z104. Westinghouse leads Hickory 7-6 late in the third quarter. Ishmaili will turn. He will give to Jordan Reed. Reed looking towards the first down marker. He was wrapped up by Kelvin Morrison, and he was short of the line to gain. What an open field tackle by the Virginia Tech commit. Hickory will take over on their own 35-yard line.
10: Kelvin Morrison with a big-time tackle, and he will be short. The ball will be at the 35. The Hornets take over first and 10. We do not know how much time is left. Maybe have the officials alert us every time there's a change of possession, but they are not doing that.
9: So Hickory will take over on their own 35-yard line, trailing 7-6 here in the third quarter. Game one of the 2026 KDK Football Classic here at the Wolverina in Turtle Creek. Christian Dungy in the pistol. Late lineman coming onto the field for Hickory. That's number 52, Tamarion Whitehead. Dungy in the pistol. He's going to throw it out to the right side. It's going to be a hook and ladder. Phillip Samorison, and that one is sniffed out right away. That's going to be a big loss for Hickory. Loss of six back to their own 29-yard line.
10: Yeah, they tried a little trick play there, and it did not work.
9: That was number two, Keontae Robinson, I believe, who got in the backfield to wrap up Morrison. So that's the second trick play we've seen attempted by Hickory on their very first play of their first drive of the game. They attempted a wide receiver pass from Jaden Phillips that fell incomplete, intended for Christian Dungy. And now it's going to be second and 16 for Hickory. They need to get to midfield to gain a first down. Dungy dropping back. It's going to be a quarterback keeper. He gets across the 30, 35, 40 before being taken down at the 41-yard line. Actually, Hickory needs to get to their own 45. So it's now third down and four. This has been a crazy third quarter for everyone.
10: 12-yard pickup there for Dungy. So third and four. And the Hornets trail here 7-6. If you just tuned in, we've had a power outage here in the stadium. There's no scoreboard. We lost all our camera equipment. We're manufacturing a video feed right now.
9: Dungy on the quarterback keeper. He's going to be short of the line to gain. Ball fell on the turf, but Dungy was already down. Looks like he got out to his own 43, and we have a Hornet down on the turf. We'll take a break when we come back.
10: Hold on. That's Dungy. And Christian Dungy getting up limping. That is not good, and he is going to be helped off the field, the Hornets starting quarterback. We'll keep it right here just to see.
9: Yep.
10: This would be a significant moment here if Dungy and does not look good.
9: He remains down. I think he kind of got rolled up on towards the 43-yard line. It's going to be fourth down and short for Hickory.
10: Backup quarterback on the depth chart is Ty Taroski. Let's see if they bring Ty in.
9: It's been a hard day for Hickory moving the ball on the ground. It seems like their most explosive plays today have been from Dungy's arm through the air. Hickory's lone touchdown was a 31-yard touchdown pass from Dungy to Jaden Phillips.
10: And right now they don't need the backup quarterback because they're going to punt it away here on fourth down. Taroski is warming up on that far sideline.
9: The punter for Hickory out on the field is number zero, Jamarion Husband. Deep man to return the punt for Westinghouse is Kayshawn Hawkins. Hickory going to punt from right by midfield. Husband will boot it deep. A good punt towards the sideline, and that'll go out of bounds. Westinghouse will start with possession on their own 23-yard line. Still in the third quarter. Power outage here at the Wolverine. I can't imagine there's too much time left on the third quarter. Westinghouse 6-7-6. Remains getting worked on the Hickory sidelines. Not only, obviously, would that be a big loss in the quarterback position, Dungy's made some big plays on defense. Secondary for the Hornets today as well.
10: Peterson, Gardner in the secondary. But yeah, that's a great point there.

0: And that's the official thing. Personal foul against the Hornets.
1: Senior Kayshawn Hawkins with a big run, breaking multiple tackles. He will check out. Checking in is Jordan Reed. And Westinghouse is going to move the ball now past midfield into Hickory territory. What a momentum shift this has been over the last few minutes.
0: 7-6, Hickory trailing here. It's been a wild one.
1: Westinghouse ball on the Hickory 43-yard line, first down and 10. Ishmaili fakes it, rolls out to his right, finds his man in the flat. Morrison at the Hickory 31.
0: 12 yards here. Nice fakes here by Ishmaili. Little play action, kind of faked it a little bit on his hip. And gets it down to the Hornet 31-yard line with a one-point lead here somewhere late third quarter.
1: Omar Pack will check out of the game for Westinghouse as the Bulldogs stay in this wishbone look. Under center, turn, give. Damian Hill going up the middle. This Westinghouse line's doing a pretty good job moving the Hickory defensive line and creating some holes as we have a few Hornets down. Actually, we have a Westinghouse player down as well.
0: That is big Gavin Fiedler, the 6'2", 286-pound Hornet, and we're going to take an injury timeout here.
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1: Welcome back to the Wolf Arena. Looks like that was actually the end of the third quarter as the teams are flipping the field. Knew we had to be close to the end of the quarter. Anthony Romo, Bob Greenberg back on the call here. Game one of the 2026 KDK Football Classic. Westinghouse currently leading Hickory 7-6 as we are now about ready to begin fourth quarter action. The Bulldogs moving the ball down the field after Hickory was forced to punt on fourth and short on their last possession. Westinghouse has been running this wishbone look offensively for much of the second half, and they've started to create some holes and get some gash plays against this Hickory defense. Ball currently set up on the Hickory 28-yard line. It'll be second down for Westinghouse as they set the chains up here. We'll see where they need to get a first down. Looks like it'll be second down and 7. They need to get it to the Hickory 21-yard line to get a new set of downs.
0: It feels pretty secure here, Anthony, that the way this game has gone, Hickory really does not want to fall down by two scores here.
1: Correct.
0: And even if Westinghouse scores and they miss the extra point, it would still be a one-score game. But just got to feel like Hickory's going to make a big defensive stand here.
1: Zahir Ishmaili will turn and give it to Jordan Reed. Reed will rush it up towards that first down marker. Looks like he's taken down maybe a yard short. Yep, it'll be third down and 1 at the Hickory 22-yard line as we are underway here in our fourth quarter. Third down and 1 for the Bulldogs. Can Hickory get some penetration defensively and cause a fourth down? Turn, give to Hawkins. Hickory missed the first tackle. First down and more for Kayshawn Hawkins. Past the 15-yard line. He'll be taken down towards the Hickory 10.
0: And what is going on? Is there an injury there? Yeah.
1: The big looks like
0: that Dante Evans is down. No, that's Jackson Schneider again. I think he's cramping up again.
1: Schneider down on the field. Just underway here in the fourth quarter as the heat's really starting to take a toll. Not a cloud in the sky here. Over 80 degrees for game number one of our 2026 KDK Football Classic. Anthony Romo, Bob Greenberg on the call. We'll take a quick break. When we come back, we'll resume fourth quarter action. 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
1: Welcome back to the Wolf Arena. Hickory Hornet Jackson Schneider still down on the field here early in the fourth quarter. Hornets trailing Westinghouse 7-6. Game one of the 2026 KDK Football Classic. Thanks for tuning in on Sports Radio Z104 and Sports Radio Facebook Live. Anthony Romo, Bob Greenberg on the call here for our first matchup today. Ryan Briggs, Chris Birch will be on the call for the second game here at the Wolf Arena today. Farrell taking on Clareton. If you're just now tuning in, we got a power outage, I'd say at around halftime. So this entire second half, the scoreboard has been out. So we do not know an exact time left in this ball game. We do know it's within the first 3 minutes of the fourth quarter. Westinghouse has possession, first down and 10 with the ball on the Hickory 13-yard line. Westinghouse needs to get to the Hickory 3 to get a first down. They'd be very close to that end zone.
0: And we can say this, that if the power does not come back on, we will not have video for the Farrell-Clareton game. We will have live radio, but that is the best we'll be able to do.
1: First down, turn to give to Kayshawn Hawkins to the 5-4-3-2-1. Touchdown, Westinghouse. Kayshawn Hawkins from 13 yards out will extend the Bulldogs' lead out to 12-6. And now we'll see if the Bulldogs elect to go for two or they try to go for one. 13-6 currently our score.
0: Going for one puts them up eight. Then Hickory would need two scores to beat them. They've already made an extra point. Going for two, and they miss it. Hickory's only up seven. There may be a sideline warning here.
1: 13-6 the score. Kayshawn Hawkins with a 13-yard touchdown run. The first time that Westinghouse has reached the end zone since the 11:46 mark of the second quarter. Zahir Ishmaili, the quarterback, looking to the sideline, trying to get a signal. It looks like Westinghouse is going to elect to go for two here and really put some pressure on what would be the Hickory offense.
0: This would make it 9-point game.
1: Ishmaili under center, play action. He's going to roll out to his right. He's going to look. He's just going to throw it away. So Hickory's defense gets the stop that keeps it at a 7-point deficit at 13-6 early on in our fourth quarter. And now the question that arises, Christian Dungy went out on the last possession with an injury. We'll see if he comes back when we return. Early fourth quarter, Westinghouse 13, Hickory 6. 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
1: Early on in the fourth quarter, Westinghouse leading Hickory 13-6 here at the KDK Football Classic. Anthony Romo, Bob Greenberg on the call, live from the Wolf Arena.

0: 16 for Westinghouse, Calvin Wims. And it looks like the penalty will be on the Bulldogs.
1: And that will be, if it is, their 13th, their unlucky 13th penalty today. And it'll be the 19th total here. Been a flag fest.
0: It has been. So, yes, Hickory's going to be set up. Our official currently has the ball at midfield. And that's where Hickory will start their drive.
1: If Hickory comes back to win this game, it's going to be in a large part to these flags.
0: Most definitely.
1: Their one touchdown was set up on a 15-yarder, and they got a big 15-yarder right here.
0: Best news possible, Christian Dungy back out on the field at quarterback for Hickory. He left the game on third down after the last possession, but he's back out there all alone in the shotgun. Dungy drops back. He passes. That throw's high. Was looking for Jaden Phillips. That one sailed over his head. Luckily, Westinghouse's secondary didn't see it coming. That's just going to be a long incompletion.
1: Late second quarter, Maplewood leads Mercer 37-0.
2: Anthony picked Mercer, didn't he?
1: They have a clock running there, though. It's 3:59 to go in the second.
0: Second down and 10 for Hickory at midfield. Still don't have a clock for us here on the scoreboard. The scoreboard is still out. Dungy drops back. He's looking. He's scrambling. He's going to take it himself across midfield, and he will dive forward to the Westinghouse 46-yard line. That's going to set up third down and 6 for the Hornets.
1: And he had a couple guys on this side, but they just couldn't get away from the defenders, Anthony. So Dungy was in no man's land. He had nothing he could do but to run it. Picked up 3. It'll be 3rd and 7 now from the Westinghouse 47.
0: Big third down here for Hickory as the clock is seemingly continuing to roll here in the fourth quarter. Westinghouse leads Hickory 13-6. Anthony Romo, Bob Greenberg on the call here on Sports Radio Z104. Hornets with 2 receivers to the top, 2 to the bottom. Dungy was starting out the drive in the empty set. Now he's in the pistol with Morrison behind him. Speed option, Dungy's going to keep it, and he's going to be met right past the 45-yard line and driven back. That was number 17 for Westinghouse, William Bergwin, who was there first to meet him in the hole.
1: Fourth down and 4 from the Bulldogs 44. I'm guessing Bill Dungy will go for it here. I mean, time is of the essence. They're down by 7, and maybe not. Looks like they're going to punt it away.
0: Of course, you would watch for a fake here. The Hickory punter currently coming out, Jamarion Husband, has taken these snaps very long and used these rugby-style punts where he's rolled out either way. Westinghouse late, getting a man back deep to return. Fourth down and 4 for Hickory at the Westinghouse 44-yard line.
1: Maybe trying to get Westinghouse to jump. Obviously, they've had a lot of flags here today. Not a bad strategy either.
0: And a whistle will be blown.
1: Delay a game. Hickory did try that. And it'll be 4th and 9, and Hornets, I'm sure, will punt it away now.
0: The ball will be moved back to the Westinghouse 49-yard line. Yep, Husband stays out on the field. You'd imagine Hickory would punt it here. Deep man to return is Kayshawn Hawkins for Westinghouse. Fourth quarter, Westinghouse leads Hickory 13-6. Here in game 1 of the 2026 KDK Football Classic here at the Wolverina. Anthony Romo, Bob Greenberg on the call. And Westinghouse did jump offside on that one. Or Hickory jumped first. We'll see who did it.
1: It's offsides on Westinghouse. So flag back. Number 14 for the Bulldogs here today.
0: Back to 4th down and 4. For Hickory.
1: So Hickory may try to get Westinghouse to jump offsides again. Why not?
0: Why not? It's been one of those days.
1: When you say it's one of those days, people don't understand. It's been literally one of 40 years of days.
0: I mean, starting from the drive here.
1: Yes.
0: Husband still out there. Hickory in punt formation. Kayshawn Hawkins still the deep man for Westinghouse. The Hornets will motion. They're 2 up men in the last second. Husband just gets the punt off. He's going to angle it towards the Westinghouse sideline. And Westinghouse will start with possession on their own 20.

0: 28-yard line.
1: Third punt of the day for the Hornets. And now we have another flag on the field on the far side there. With this sun and the glare and the no clouds, I mean, some of that's hard to see.
0: This one's going to be on Hickory.
1: So I'm guessing they will, I think Dante Green will decline that, I would think. Pretty good. If the officials were mic'd here, that would have helped a lot.
2: No, because the sound system's out.
1: Oh, that's true. It would have worked in the first half, but you're right.
0: We're trying to find any ways to make
1: anyways.
0: It easier.
1: Procedure.
0: It's been a tough day. So Westinghouse will get possession, leading 13-6 here in the fourth quarter. Their last drive ended in a touchdown where they utilized the wishbone offensive formation really to their advantage, creating extra blockers, moving down the field. It ended on a 13-yard touchdown run by Kayshawn Hawkins.
1: Briggsy has a good idea. Do they have a bullhorn around here they can use? Fishel could use a bullhorn to call
0: out
1: the penalties and also the time.
0: Zahir Ishmael under center. He will turn. He will give on first down to Kayshawn Hawkins. Hawkins just working to get back to the line of scrimmage. Looks like he may have gotten a yard, which would set up second down and 9 at the Westinghouse 29-yard line.
1: And the difference right now in this game was a Kelvin Morrison fumble at the Hickory 1-yard line that set up a gift touchdown for the Bulldogs. That's the difference right now. Hickory trailing 13-6. We are in the fourth quarter, I'm guessing midway through.
0: Yeah.
1: James Dawson said, why aren't we using a stop clock? I said, I'm out of devices right now. I have no other devices to use.
0: Clock is running for Westinghouse. It is their friend, leading 13-6. Toss play to the left side. Jordan Reed cuts back towards the middle, and he is taken down in the open field by Jackson Schneider. So it's going to set up third down and 5 for Westinghouse at their own.
1: Actually, maybe even 6. They need to get to the 38 here.
0: Okay, yep, ball's on their 32.
1: Westinghouse 4 of 9 on third down. This is a big play here, this football game. Hickory needs to make a stop.
0: Zahir Ishmael back in the wishbone under center. He will turn. He will give. Not a big gain. Late flag thrown in. Tackle was made by Jackson Schneider.
1: It's going to be a holding, I think, or is it a face mask?
0: Yep.
1: It's a face mask against Hickory. So a disaster there because it would have been about 3 yards short. And now it'll be a first down here for Westinghouse.
0: It's a tough break for the Hornets. It's been the penalty bug that has really hurt Westinghouse for a lot of this game. And Hickory with a penalty in a very tough spot. New set of downs now for the Bulldogs.
1: The more I think about it, this referee, 15-yard.
0: Ball's currently sitting at the Westinghouse 48-yard line.
1: And the clock is running here.
0: First down and 10 for the Bulldogs as they will continue to run time off of this clock. They're not in any hurry. Zahir Ishmael, the starting quarterback in his junior season for the Bulldogs. He will go back under center. We've seen many different Bulldogs carry the rock here today. It's going to be a turn and give to Jordan Reed. He'll get across midfield before being taken down inside Hickory territory. We have a Hornet slow to get up. That's number 54 for Hickory, Luke Becker, who's slow to his feet.
1: Yeah, 6 different Bulldogs have carried the ball here today, Anthony. And they have not really had any huge plays, but they have been effective and beginning to wear down Hickory a little bit. Hornets are in need of a big stop here. It's 2nd and 5 at the Hornet 47-yard line. Hickory trails 13-6.
0: It has been a defensive battle. Zahir Ishmael will go back under center. Westinghouse staying in the wishbone. Hickory almost jumped. Ishmael will turn. He'll give to Kayshawn Hawkins. Hawkins with a hole. Jumps over a defender before being wrapped up at the Hickory 40-yard line. And we have a late flag. Jackson Schneider got tangled up with the Monstruthers. And they're going to call Schneider for the flag.
1: And that'll be another flag here against the Hornets. And as they, a personal foul against Hickory will give another 15 yards here to Westinghouse. That is the ninth flag against Hickory, 14 on Westinghouse.
0: Ball moved up to the 25-yard line of the Hornets. Westinghouse, first down and 10. Need to get to the Hickory 15 to move the set of chains once again. First and 10, Bulldogs leading 13-6. Clock rolling here in the fourth quarter. Toss play to the left side. Ball into the hands of number 4, Damian Hill, and he will go to the end zone for a Westinghouse touchdown.
1: 26 yards for a Hill, and that might do it here. The capper giving Westinghouse now a 19-6 lead. Wide open hole there for Hill. Nobody put a hand on him, and the Hornets are now in trouble.
0: See if Westinghouse comes out for the extra point attempt. They decided to go for 2 last time out, and they were unsuccessful. I don't know if that's a Westinghouse towel down on the field or a flag at about the 5-yard line.
1: It's a flag. Unsportsmanlike against Hickory.
0: Okay.
1: The more I thought about it, if the referee was Mike today, he would be hoarse by now with all the flags that have been thrown.
0: That is true. That's what, 10 penalties now on Hickory?
1: It's 10 on Hickory. We've got 24 in total. A couple negated.
0: 19-6. Westinghouse now leads on a hot day here at the Wolverina. It looks like the offense for Westinghouse will stay on the field now that they're moved a little bit closer to the end zone.
1: Well, one thing, the in-game media crew here has not had to do very much in the second half.
0: They have not.
1: And they're Farrell Steelers I see over there in the corner of the field.
0: Actually, extra point attempt will be upcoming for number 6, Omar Pack. Westinghouse looking to push their lead up to 14 right here. Imagine we're more than halfway through the fourth quarter. Snap good, hold good. Kick is up, and the kick is good from Omar Pack. 20-6, Westinghouse leads here in the fourth quarter. We'll take a break. Hornets need to do something quick when we return. 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
0: Welcome back to the Wolverina. Westinghouse has outscored Hickory 13-0 here in the fourth quarter to jump out to a 20-6 lead over the Hornets. That last drive capped off by a 26-yard touchdown run by Damian Hill. Anthony Romo, Bob Greenberg back on the call. Power outage here at the Wolverina. We've not been able to see the time during the second half, but you got to imagine we're over halfway through the fourth quarter. Hickory's going to need to move the ball in quick fashion, something they've struggled to do so here today, only with 6 points on the board. Westinghouse will kick deep. The deep men to return for Hickory will be number 1, Jaden Phillips, and number 3, Kelvin Morrison.
1: Well, that full moon from last night we had carried over to today.
0: this has been crazy.
1: That's what I mean. This is like, it's going to be werewolves tonight.
0: That was a tough kick. It's going to be fielded by Hickory at their own 30-yard line. It's going to be a shovel pass and a handoff. Hickory's going to be down at their 30-yard line. It was last in the hands of Shamir Roberts. I think if he kept running to the left side, he had open field.
1: I saw the exact same thing you did. There was nobody on the outside there for Westinghouse. But that kind of a microcosm of today's game for the Hornets. They take over at their own 32 here, down by
0: 13. Excuse me, 14. 14, sorry. 20-6. Yeah, that kick initially went into the hands of number 18, Aiden Dansack, and then he handed it off to Shamir Roberts, And I don't think Roberts expected to get the ball there. He just kind of went down. So Hickory will start on their own 30-yard line. Christian Dungy in the shotgun. He will turn. He will keep it himself. Spins out of a defender, and he will get up past the 35-yard line out to what looks like the 37.
1: Dungy now 65 yards rushing today on 11 carries. Also 92 yards passing.
0: I will say, even though, you know, we've had technical difficulties, we have such a good view up here from the press box here in the bottom row here at the Wolverina. Great look of the field. Dungy drops back. He will scramble, and he will be taken down at what looks like the 37-yard line again, 38. It's going to be third down and short for Hickory. Actually, they're going to give him the 40. He needs to get to the 42. So it'll be third down and two for Hickory.
1: And just to clarify, if the facility has had technical difficulties, and we've just been wrapped
0: correct.
1: Up in it.
0: We're in the middle of it.
1: We've handled it as much as we could.
0: Empty shotgun here for Dungy. He's going to quickly throw to Morrison, and he's hit. Hit very hard. In on the tackle for Westinghouse was number 9, Jamaro Trowery. And it's going to be fourth down and two for Hickory. Another high pass from Dungy. Morrison slow to get back to his feet, probably catching his breath as he gets back to the Hornets huddle.
1: I mean, I love the play there. If you get Morrison in open space going north to south, then big things could happen. But the pass overthrown, and Morrison, lucky he didn't get hurt on that play.
0: Yeah, he had his hands on his knees there back next to Dungy, still trying to catch his breath. Fourth down and two for Hickory on their own 40-yard line. They need to get to the 42. Dungy's going to keep it him. Actually, he's going to play action. He's going to roll. He gets hit hard and throws it away. And now Dungy's going to be slow getting to his feet. He was hit very hard by number 24, Dejon Robinson. And Westinghouse will take over at the Hickory 42. And it feels like the momentum is running down a mountain in favor of Westinghouse.
1: The Hornets turn it over on downs. And probably their last gasp here. We do not have an official time, but you'd have to believe it's down to the final few minutes.
0: Westinghouse leading 20-6 with the ball on the Hickory 40-yard line late here in the fourth quarter. The Bulldogs have scored 2 fourth quarter touchdowns after it was 7-6 entering the quarter, and we're going to have a timeout called by Westinghouse. We'll take one of our own. We'll be right back. 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
0: Deep into the fourth quarter, Westinghouse with the ball, leading Hickory 20-6 here at the Wolverina. Anthony Romo, Bob Greenberg back on the call. A turnover on downs once again for Hickory. Has set up Westinghouse in the Hornets territory, looking to run out the rest of the fourth quarter clock. And we've seen Westinghouse in the wishbone so much, they come out in the shotgun here for this possession. It's going to be a handoff on first down to number 22 for Westinghouse. That is Zion Hopes. Actually, Westinghouse has a new quarterback in as well. That's number 19, Keon Jackson, just a freshman who's now checked into the game.
1: 37-0, Mercer trails at halftime to Maplewood. I want to remind you, we have Farrell Claritin coming up at 3:30. If the power comes back, we'll have live video and radio coverage. If there's no power, we will have radio coverage.
0: Westinghouse stays in the shotgun. Still in at quarterback is Keon Jackson. Bulldogs lead 20-6. It's going to be a handoff to number 22, Zion Hopes. A late flag comes in from behind the play. We'll see if this is a holding penalty on the Bulldogs. A Anthony Romo, Bob Greenberg on the call here on Sports Radio Z104.
1: It's been a interesting, what about 18 hours here, Anthony, and our debut together, to say the least.
0: I'll tell you what, if we get all the craziness out of the way in week one, rest of the season is going to be pretty boring. We've had everything you can offer in a football season here in our first 2 days.
1: Another flag there again. I think it was a holding on Westinghouse.
0: So the ball is pushed back. Yes, it is. Now third down and long for the Bulldogs. It's going to be a quarterback keeper for Keon Jackson. He evades Dante Evans but can't get around J.J. Treese of Hickory. And that'll be fourth down for the Bulldogs.
1: And I think that'll be a punt here.
0: The clock continues to run. Westinghouse leading 20-6. Deep into the fourth quarter here at the Wolf Arena.
1: They took the penalty, unless it was a dead ball penalty, so the down would have stayed.
0: Yeah, if it was a holding call like we thought, then it would be third down, but the chains read fourth. The Westinghouse offense remains on the field.
1: Is that
0: I think
1: it?
0: Now we have an
1: at the time?
0: Official timeout. That
1: game is over.
0: That'll do it. So Westinghouse takes down Hickory 20-6 here at the Wolf Arena in week one. A big fourth quarter from the Bulldogs where they outscored Hickory 13-0 has proved to be the big difference. When we come back, we'll wrap things up. We'll have our post-game show here from the Wolf Arena. 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
0: Welcome back to the Wolf Arena. Your final score, Westinghouse 20, Hickory 6 here in game one of the KDK Football Classic. Hickory only found the end zone once here today. It was a Christian Dungy pass to Jaden Phillips from 31 yards out early on in the second quarter, and that'll be our play of the game. We'll have Bob heading down to talk with some of the Hornets as Farrell has made their way onto the field. They'll be taking on Clareton in game number two. Lock, Sock, and Barrel is proud to present the Play of the Game Award to Jaden Phillips of the Hickory Hornets. He had the 31-yard touchdown reception from Christian Dungy. Lock, Sock, and Barrel and in Sports Radio Z104 are proud to honor Jaden for today's Play of the Game. In recognition of the Play of the Game, money will be placed in a fund into the name of Jaden. And at the end of the season, we will name one Play of the Year from all of our top plays. 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Congratulations to Jaden Phillips of Hickory for tonight's Lock, Stock, and Barrel Play of the Game. The Lock, Stock, and Barrel Play of the Game is powered by Landmark Information Services. Anthony Romo here at the Wolf Arena as Hickory falls to Westinghouse 20-6 here in week number one. Bob heading down to the field to award our Player of the Game t-shirt. Once again, your scoring drive recap. Westinghouse reached the end zone first on a Deson Blanchard 1 yard touchdown run after a Hickory turnover. Very early into the second quarter, just a one-play scoring drive. Hickory answered on a 31-yard touchdown pass from Dungy to Phillips. And then this game was scoreless up until the fourth quarter after that. It was a Kayshawn Hawkins 13-yard touchdown run. Two-point conversion, no good to give Westinghouse a 13-6 lead. And then the final score of the game, Damian Hill of Westinghouse found the end zone. 20-6 is your final score. We'll take one more break. When we come back, we'll talk about our player of the game. 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
0: Welcome back inside the Wolverina. Hickory falls to Westinghouse 20-6 in game one of our 2026 KDK Football Classic. Reinhart's Insurance is pleased to present the Player of the Game Award to Christian Dungy of Hickory. Dungy, the starting quarterback today for the Hornets, delivered the lone touchdown of the day to Jaden Phillips, a 31-yard touchdown pass back in the second quarter. In conjunction with Sports Radio Z104, Reinhart's Insurance is proud to honor Christian of Hickory for being named the Player of the Game. Christian will receive a customized T-shirt courtesy of the Laundryman in Hermitage, of being named Player of the Game. For more information, go to thelaundryman.com. Money will also be placed into a scholarship fund in the name of Christian Dungy. At the end of the 2026-27 sports season, one area student-athlete will be awarded the Reinhart's Insurance Student-Athlete Scholarship. For more details, go online to www.reinhart's.com. Once again, congratulations to Christian Dungy of Hickory, today's Reinhart's Insurance Player of the Game. The Reinhart's Insurance Player of the Game is powered by Landmark Information Services. Anthony Romo, pleased to welcome in Ryan Briggs, who will be calling the second game of today's Mercer County doubleheader, Farrell against Clareton. Ryan, you were keeping stats first in game number one. It was a lot of Westinghouse and Hickory on the ground.
15: Yes, it was. Trying to, and I will. Most nights I have 100% confidence in my stats. Today, I will say today with the power and everything going on, Might have to go back and edit some stuff. But in the interim, we can tell you today that Westinghouse, 203 yards rushing, 38 through the air, 241 on 45 plays for the Bulldogs. They finished with 16 first downs. Hickory, 66 rushing yards total, 84 passing, a total of 150 on 38 plays, and Hickory had 10 first downs. Individually, first for the Hornets, Christian Dungy, 13 carries, 56 yards. Kelvin Morrison, 13 carries for 10. Dungy, 6 of 11 passing for 84 yards. Jaden Phillips, 0 for 1 passing. Phillips, 5 catches for 72 yards. Kelvin Morrison with a 12-yard reception for the Hornets. On the Westinghouse side, Damian Hill leading the way, 13 carries, 81 yards and a score. Kayshawn Hawkins, 6 carries for 50 yards and a touchdown. Zahir Ishmael, 6 carries for 37 yards. Jordan Reed ran 10 times for 31 yards. And then Blanchard, 1-yard run to open the scoring on his only carry. Ishmael, 4 of 6 passing for 38 yards. Hawkins, 3 catches for 26 yards. And Omar Pack caught one pass. It went for 12 yards. A few other nuggets of note. Only turnover of the game was the Hickory fumble at its own 1. That set up the first touchdown of the game for Westinghouse. Time of possession, we don't have that because we didn't have a clock for three quarters. The way I had it roughed out was fairly even. Now, Hickory had a decided edge in the first half, but as the game wore on, the Westinghouse offense was able to assert control. Westinghouse, 15 penalties, 131 yards. Hickory, 8 flags for 88 yards. Westinghouse, 4 of 9 on third down. Hickory, 1 of 7.
0: So as Farrell and Clareton are starting to make their way onto the field and warm up for game number 2 today, one more time, Hickory losers in their game 1 of the season against Westinghouse by a score of 20-6 in game 1 of the 2026 KDK Football Classic here at the Wolverine. For Bob Greenberg, I'm Anthony Romo, thanking Ryan Briggs for helping do our video and stats, thanking Aaron Biro back in the studio. Don't go anywhere. Coming up soon, we'll have another game.
15: Yes, we will have Farrell and Clareton. We will be on air about 3 or maybe a few minutes after. As of now, it's radio only. If the power comes back on, we'll get the video. We have the equipment. We have somebody lined up to run the camera. But if we don't have the juice, then it'll be radio only. But Chris Birch will be joining me. And, it'll be Farrell and Clareton. Should be a great game, whether you listen or watch or both. Should be a lot of fun, these two perennial powerhouses meeting once again. First time in the regular season they've played in 35 years.
0: They're mostly known for meeting deep in the state playoffs, but now they're meeting early on in the regular season.
15: Yeah, usually they meet in late November or early December, today on the final Saturday of August.
0: Yeah, this might be the warmest weather they've ever played a football game against each other in. So that'll do it. Signing off here on Sports Radio Z104 for Bob Greenberg, Ryan Briggs, Aaron Biro back at the studio. I'm Anthony Romo. Hickory losers here to Westinghouse today, 20-6. Good luck to the Farrell Steelers later today against Clareton. This was the 2026 KDK Football Classic on Sports Radio Z104.
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18: Like, no joke, you could take away like 6 Alabama claimed national titles because they just sort of are like, this little, guy, from, South Dakota with his poll, which got recognized by the NCAA, declared us national champs. Like, we are a national champ. Like, I get it. I mean, the whole world is PR. That's what sports information departments are, and I get that you want to do it. But just like, don't say you're national champs, because one, nobody cares, and just makes it look dumb.
19: Yeah, it's kind of like when Pitt claims to be, what is it, an 11-time national champion or 9-time national champion,
18: nice,
19: whatever the record is. And they've got all these banners up, and it's like, guys, there a couple of these were polls that, like you said, were just random dudes sitting somewhere looking at box scores. Like, it's
18: They're
19: not
18: guessing.
19: Like back in 19, yeah. But it's not like back in 1934, guys were flying coast to coast, watching all the teams or watching all the games. It was like, well, looky here now, Jock Sutherland has the Pittsburgh Panthers.
18: Wow,
19: about 35
18: awesome.
19: Points.
18: Do the rest of the show in that voice. Do the rest.
19: Old timey radio voice.
18: another basket for Baines. Like, you know, that's, you know, great stuff. Yeah, keep doing it.
19: Oh, now he's gonna climb the ladder and reach into that basket and get the ball out. It's 6-4, yeah. Late third quarter here.
18: Nice. That's fantastic. You know, nailed it.
19: I've
18: lost your voice for the rest of the show, but it's worth it.
19: Yeah, it was totally worth it. I don't know why we're going back and retroactively applying these things. It does not add up for me. All right, on to the SEC teams that are currently playing football, or will be as of next week. We will preview the SEC for you and whether they actually can win a real national title this year. That's next right here on Westwood One Sports.
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19: A big fourth down stop for North Carolina on TCU, and now they're driving across the 50 and into TCU territory, up 15-10 at the start of the fourth quarter. Pete's under looks good. Also, those of us that took TCU laying the 7, 7.5, 8.5 that it was this morning, we're in bad shape. It is BetMGM Game Day here on Westwood One Sports. Chris Mack alongside Pete Futek. We'll preview the Big Ten at the top of the hour, some 12-team CFP predictions before we wrap up as well. 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So we've established that while they didn't deserve it, and it probably took way too much time and effort, the 1960 Missouri Tigers are retroactively being awarded a national championship. What about today's SEC, though? What about teams that are actually going to play football this year? Let's get into the SEC, because 3 years in a row with the Big Ten winning the national championship, Pete, it feels like the SEC's very identity is being threatened.
18: It is, because they got, what else you got? I mean, it's part of the thing is that, look, if you're in the Big Ten, if you've got like NFL teams, you've got cities, you've got, you know, stuff to do. If you live in, you know, the southeastern part of the country, this is everything, because, you know, what are the main hubs there? You have Atlanta. Okay, great. Nice, gorgeous city of Dallas, kind of, but that kind of mixes in with Big 12 country and little, you know, other parts of the world. And so you don't have the markets there like you have like in the Big 10. This is, you know, this is, it just means more. They ain't lying. I mean, this is their sport. Yeah. This is their religion. And now they're not as good at it as the Big Ten because they completely fail the business side, which I've been screaming for 10 years. They're like, wait till you see what how Alabama reacts when they realize Purdue's making more media money than they are. It just, the money's just bigger. It's a one conference sport. With that said, all it takes is one. It just Georgia rises up and has a good tournament and, you know, wins a couple games and wins a national title. All right, SEC's back. You know, Texas makes more money than any other athletic department. Texas A&M isn't far behind. You know, Alabama's, you know, only bake sales for them. You know, so it just takes one of these teams to just get in and come in and win it. But man, if you're the Big Ten and you got three in a row happening, that's kind of tough to deal with.
19: Nine teams in the preseason AP top 25 in the SEC. And this is some of the argument that you get from SEC fans is, well, yeah, I mean, the conference is just so deep. There's no weeks off. Look at it. We're playing the best of the best every single week. Three loss team has to make it into the playoff. Three loss SEC teams are better than two loss Big Ten teams. Maybe on an individual basis, based on comparison to schedule and losses and all that, you'd have a case-by-case basis point there. But it does feel like with there not being any clear head and shoulders, this team is better than everybody else situation in the SEC, it does become a bit of a war of attrition as far as just getting into the playoff is concerned.
18: Well, part of that whole thing, to take a step back for a second, Alabama got door-nailed by Florida State to start the season. Auburn loses, Florida loses to South Florida. You know, Georgia struggles against Georgia Tech. You know, Kentucky gets destroyed by Louisville. Oklahoma, Texas loses to Ohio State. So you have all these big games last year where, okay, SEC, you could say that and it works, but you got to beat the teams outside of your conference, which then makes it look like your conference really matters in that sort of way. So, you can't just say, oh, we have a gauntlet of a schedule. Well, compared to what? And then they got into this. What are you asking for? You got teams that got into the college football playoff last year, and what'd you do with it? So the crazy stat is in the last 3 years, the only SEC team to beat another power conference team in the college football playoff is Texas. You know, in Oklahoma lost to Alabama last year. Ole Miss beat Texas A&M. No, who did they beat? They beat, I'm blanking now. Oh, they beat Georgia. Like, you have SEC on SEC crime. And so the problem is SEC has such a big, because they get more viewers than anybody else. And so everyone watches these SEC games. I'm like, whoa, that's a massive deal that Alabama beat, Georgia. Look at this. But then what else did Bama do all year? They, again, got housed by Florida State, got destroyed by Indiana in the Rose Bowl. So they got to prove it, which is why this early game, this Ohio State game at Texas is so meaningful. And Oklahoma going to Michigan, Oklahoma, go out there and pile drive the Wolverines. Show something. Like, let's go. Even stuff like Mississippi State going to Minnesota. Pull that one off. Start winning these games, SEC, and you'll start getting the more respect again.
19: Even LSU Clemson next week, I think, as much as people have tried to leave Clemson for dead because Dabo doesn't like to play in the portal and all that, and he's old school. I mean, I have to think a good 85% of the country is going to be rooting against Lane Kiffin every opportunity they get.
18: And all right, I'll ask you this. Why? I don't quite get it. Why does everyone, and I get why SEC teams do, because SEC teams hate everybody who's not them. I don't get what's so wrong with Lane Kiffin. He's actually kind of interesting. He's just kind of brash, and he makes stuff, and like he's not a robot. Like all these other coaches, don't say anything. Who remembers anything Sonny Dykes has ever said? Nothing against him. He's actually kind of a good guy. But like, I don't quite get the hatred of Lane Kiffin, other than he's kind of brash and his teams are really good.
19: Yeah, that's it. I mean, I'm the wrong person to ask because I've actually come down on Kiffin's side in this whole bringing back the NFL guys for their fifth year of eligibility thing.
18: Or just if that's the rule. Like, if you're okay, if it's okay to do it and you're allowed to do it, why don't you go do it?
19: Why wouldn't you? Exactly. So, I'm the wrong guy to ask because I don't have an irrational distaste or hatred for Lane Kiffin. I think a lot of it just has to do with, like you said, he's always out there on social media. He's brash. He believes he's always going to tell you exactly A, what he thinks, which in our business I love, and B, sure, it's going to rub you the wrong way more often than not if you're not, in this case, an LSU fan. And so I can guarantee if he gets that team to the playoff this year, they'll be ready. I mean, he's never going to get to Coach O kind of status because Coach O wanted them. But, you know, he's going to be right up there right away where they're going to be ready to build statues of the man if he goes on a CFP.
18: I'm going there. I kind of equate this is Alabama hiring Saban in, was it 07? Like, right guy, right program, right time. I mean, here's a guy who, again, he was at Tennessee, had one good year at Tennessee, and then left for what was at the time a much better job, taking the USC gig, got hammered by the Reggie Bush coma penalties and couldn't recruit anything, and had one really awesome year and then kind of clunked the next year. And then goes off, you know, Florida Atlantic. You know, they won, had two 11-win seasons at Florida Atlantic, and goes to Ole Miss, a program that's just not very good at football traditionally. It's like Vanderbilt on steroids, and wins there and has one of the best runs in Ole Miss history. And now he's at LSU, where he's bound by absolute nothing. Let's see what this guy does. By the way, keeping with the under, but helping your cause, college kickers in wet conditions. Missed chip shot field goal that would have put North Carolina up 8. Now it's still 15-10. Still time to pull this off for against the anti-Belichickers out there.
19: Yes. Yes, we still have hope. I will say for the SEC, I have, and we'll run down our 1 through 12 in about an hour here on Westwood One Sports, our projected CFP fields, each of us. I have 4 SEC teams going to the playoff. Sure. Alabama's not one of them. Oklahoma's not one of them. A&M isn't one of them.
18: Okay. So then you've got Georgia, Texas, LSU, and who am I missing? Who's Ole Miss?
19: Mm-hmm. Mm-hmm.
18: Yeah.
19: I
18: kind of think this Ole Miss thing stops, but like, you're not crazy wrong. I mean, like, look at their schedule. I think they lose 2 or 3 games. But to your point, here we go. The Ole Miss LSU game, the Lane Kiffin Bowl, that might be for a college football playoff spot.
19: Yeah. And I think it's going to be, I hesitate because there's a lot of good games on the schedule, especially when you look at it in August. But I hesitate to call it the biggest game of the year because it's happening in September and a lot of big games are going to come down the line. It's going to feel like
18: it's going
19: to
18: be one of the
19: lead up to it. And the immediate aftermath, like the biggest thing happening in college football for the first 8 weeks of the year.
18: It's going to be it's up there with, if Notre Dame and Miami are both undefeated, that's going to be the most hyped thing when you have, you know, Catholics versus Canes, you know, going to, you know, win that game if they're both unbeaten. That's going to be the biggest moment of the most hyped thing going. Outside of that, yeah, at least at SEC World, this is going to be content for days. Lane Kiffin going back. I'm never quite as interested in the, this coach is going back here because it's boring watching a coach. Like, you know, unless they're doing their thing, like I'm interested in what Belichick's, you know, throwing at him right now. But yeah, whenever Lane Kiffin goes, he makes it more fun. He makes it more interesting. You know, these coaches who have personalities are great. So I think they're the real deal. And I do think this SEC team, this season is going to be very interesting.
19: Yeah, there's a Georgia-Bama game in week 6, which is always going to draw eyeballs too. Although I have my questions about Alabama this year. And of course, you know, Arch Manning is going to be one of the key storylines as well. We could talk about that when we get to our 12-team CFP projections coming up in about 25 minutes here on Westwood One Sports. Coming up next, our Big Ten preview right here on BetMGM Game Day.
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1: Final hour of the show here on Westwood One Sports alongside Pete Futak. I'm Chris Mack in for Alex and Austin here on BetMGM Game Day as week zero of the college football season has kicked off. We are just about halfway through the final quarter in Dublin, North Carolina.

0: You do have that target on your back. Teams are going to take you seriously, and they're going to have to deal with, an easy, start to the season, of course. But then, going to Nebraska is not going to be a breeze. Ohio State, I think they lose at Michigan. USC is going to be tough. Going to Washington's a bear trap. So they could lose one or two of those and still get in the college football playoff.
1: And then you've got Ohio State and Oregon, who everybody looks at as 1-2 in this conference. Obviously, Dante Moore coming back is a boon for Oregon, a huge help to their hopes. And you've got Ohio State. I still have questions about Julian Sain. We'll see if, I mean, they just always have such a talented receiving core. It's hard to get a read, and that's not going to change this year. It's hard to get a read on whether Sain really is that guy or he's just lucky to be throwing to an incredibly talented receiving core.
0: No, but I end up throwing a third thing, the play calling.
1: Yeah.
0: I think Ohio State just, it's insane. It got lost in all the Indiana shuffle, but oh man, that defense last year for Ohio State, they only gave, I mean, they did not give up more than 10, more than 9 points in any of the first five games. They only gave up more than 14 points once the entire regular season. And that was at a 34-16 easy win over Illinois. Remember, they lost the Big Ten championship 13-10. Nobody got more than 16 points on that D until Miami did it in the college football playoff. So basically, they're like, look, we don't have to do much offensively. We can keep it in third gear, and they're going to win by 35 points. And they did that game after game after game. This year, I think they put in and go full throttle. Let's see what they can do. This Ohio State team is unfairly good on offense. That receiving core is, it might be the best yet in the Buckeye, in the recent Buckeye run here. I mean, it's so good. But they're going to see. They're going to go down to Texas, and we'll know right out of the gate just how good this team's going to be.
1: And I want to see how Arthur Smith affects what this offense looks like. I would think it would be idiot proof, but as someone who watched Arthur Smith as the offensive coordinator of his favorite NFL team for the last couple of years, I don't think anything's idiot proof with Arthur. I mean, the first time he trots out a three tight end set, we're all going to go, oh, here we go. Arthur's at it again.
0: But that only matters at the highest of level because against the lesser Big Ten teams, that'll all work because the personnel is just going to be so much better, and Ohio State can
1: Right.
0: just kind of do what they want. It's only going to matter when you get to those really big moments, and that's going to be the funky part for Ohio State. Like if we're talking, let's say anybody else, let's just say we're Illinois, at Texas, at Iowa, at Indiana, at USC, Oregon, at Nebraska, Michigan. Welcome to 5-7 at generous best, more like 4-8. So like last year it got lost at Ohio State had a real light and breezy schedule for the most part. This year, not so much. So there's a loss there, or maybe not. Maybe they're just that good where they just, good college football teams rip through schedules no matter who they're playing.
1: What about the two teams that some people see as dark horses, one because of their schedule, one just because they have to bounce back with the culture change, with new head coaches, Whittingham and Ann Arbor, Campbell and State College? How much noise do Michigan or Penn State make?
0: Penn State more than Michigan, they didn't really do much. They didn't change a whole bunch. They didn't add a whole lot from the transfer portal. It's not like Whittingham brought over a ton of Utah players to go along with what they already had. So it's got to be just the coaching that makes the difference there. And he might. I mean, this is not a rebuild. I mean, he's old. He's not, he's brought there to win right now or to at least stabilize the ship a little bit. So it's there, but it's a, more like a 9-3. It's there. I think Michigan, again, I think they have one big giant win there. And I think it might be when Indiana comes to town or some game like that. But I think they go into the Ohio State game with a shot at 9-2. If you win that game and you're going to the college football playoff, Penn State's going to be a real interesting one because they brought over, because Matt Campbell brought over everyone from Iowa State. They got all the good players on a team that was already kind of good. So that is a great foundation that they build off of. And they get time to build this up. Marshall, Temple, Buffalo. There's your really extending yourself there in the non-conference slate. And then they start the Big Ten schedule, Wisconsin at Northwestern. Not bad. USC comes to town. They got to go to Michigan. Then Purdue got to go to Washington. Then Minnesota and Rutgers. At probable worst, and then they close out with Maryland. that's a 10-2 schedule. I mean, they could drop the they lose at Michigan, lose at Washington. If they beat Southern California, if they win two of those three games, they're 10-2 and in the college football playoff.
1: Which is crazy. I mean, that's just the way the schedule shakes out in a massive 18-team Big Ten, and it shakes out really well for Campbell. Like you said, being able to bring over so many guys from Iowa State, I'm very curious to see how Rocco Becht handles the step up in competition. He's being named to all these preseason award lists, and I want to see it. You know, it's not a knock on the Big 12. It's not. Big 12 is a very good conference. You have to have a quarterback in the Big 12 if you're going to succeed. But this is – Big 10 defenses are just different from Big 12 defenses for the most part. And that's even and considering kind of also remember, BYU and Texas Tech in the last couple of years.
0: I mean, it's Iowa State. Iowa State's never won. They haven't won an outright conference championship, I think, ever. I think their one conference championship, I think, was a co-championship of like 1945 in the Border Conference or something. So take it with a grain of salt. But it's not like Matt Campbell went in and ripped it up. You know, I mean, they were great. I mean, for being Iowa State. But it's not like they were winning Big 12 championships left and right here. So we will see. By the way, another fourth down stop in the red zone for North Carolina. Wow. TCU just gave away points. Fourth and two, and Jaden Craig airmailed his wide open receiver in the end zone. It's a 17-10 ball game right now, or maybe it's 16 or 18-10 ball game right now with 4 minutes left. So you got Bill Belichick, 4:05 left on the clock, ball on his own 10-yard line. Let's see if they can take the air out of the clock here a little bit.
1: Belichick channeling the late 80s, early 90s Banks Carson LT defenses that he had in New York with the Giants.
0: Yeah, no, this is impressive. You know, I mean, remember how much, no matter what happens over the last few minutes, it could all go wrong. Remember, North Carolina lost a couple of games last year in just epic gut punch fashion. But they're right here for all the dunking done on Belichick for the last how many months. His team is walked into Dublin, Ireland, and they're up 5 points with 3 minutes to play. All right, that's pretty awesome.
1: Yeah, and if you were someone like me who had TCU laying a touchdown or more, that's basically gone now, because if TCU is going to win this thing, maybe they walk down the field and let's see, probably go for two.
0: They win it by 8.5 by one or three. Get to overtime. Yeah, not win by exactly. 8.5 unless you get a pick.
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9: Ryan Briggs and Chris Birch.
10: And we are live this afternoon at Woodland Hills, the Wolf Arena. Today, a matchup of perennial state powerhouses. The Farrell Steelers, the defending state runners-up in 2A, taking on the defending state champs in 1A, the Clareton Bears. Hi, everybody. Ryan Briggs here, along with Chris Birch. Getting on air a little bit later than we anticipated, but we are on air. Kickoff coming up at the bottom of the hour. Hello to everybody watching on our Sports Radio Facebook page as well. Chris, Clareton, Farrell, say no more.
11: Yeah, you really don't need to say much more about that. Two teams that obviously are perennial state powers, two teams that ended their season last year in the state championship games at Cumberland Valley, and both coming in here on this gorgeous summer Saturday afternoon, looking to really make a showcase here at the KDKA High School Football Showcase. Should be a terrific matchup. Division I players all over the place for both squads. Should just be an absolutely fantastic football game.
10: Chris earlier had a chance to speak with the Farrell head coach Anthony Pegues, the Steelers region champs, district champs, state runners-up last year. They have high expectations, and of course all starting today against a big-time opponent, Clareton. Let's go to Chris with Farrell head coach Anthony Pegues.
11: Woodland Hills, and I'm joined by Farrell head coach Amp Pegues. And coach, you know, obviously playing a terrific Clareton team that won a state title last year, but also playing some things you don't necessarily prepare for, as the electricity's out and no scoreboard, no game clock. How's that factoring in right off the bat here?
12: Oh, definitely a big factor. You know, we got, like I said, we got to get one of the coach pay attention to the play clock as soon as play is dead, and talk or communicate a little bit more, try to get the plays in a little faster, and that's always going to play a major part in the game is the clock.
11: This Clareton team, you know, obviously such an amazing run that they had last year. A lot of graduations, but they certainly have some guys back.
12: Yep.
11: What are you thinking about this Clareton team?
12: Oh, they're really good. They play with a lot of grit. You know what I mean? Murphy is probably one of the best players in the country, just not in the state. And Wayne Wade is the one of the top coaches and premier coaches in the high school game, and he's going to have those kids that are ready to play. No matter who left or graduated, they're going to be ready to play.
11: You know, we talked a little bit the that you know, last year obviously an offense that was centered around an incredible running back in Johnson. He graduated, but now it's kind of like the offense is going to be sort of spread out a little bit more. How you feeling about that?
12: Yeah, for sure. You know, he was that leader last year, and I expect my quarterback to kind of take that role and take this team over as his team, you know. And we got a lot of guys that, you know, can fill different spots, and we just need some guys to step up, and we'll get the job done.
11: A couple of keys tonight for your team to have success against this awesome Clareton program.
12: Oh, we got to tackle well on defense, alignment and assignment. You know, it's really hot out here. You know what I mean? We can't let the heat play a factor in it. And offense, we just got to execute. You know what I mean? If special teams, you know, I went to a Sharon game last night, and usually these early on games, that's where the games kind of win and lost in the special teams. So we got to be sound there, and we'll be fine.
11: Right. Always great to run an India coach, certainly in this great environment down here for some football. Good luck today, and good luck as you head on into the heart of the season.
12: Oh, appreciate it.
11: All right, thanks. Yep. Those were the thoughts of Farrell head coach Amp Pegues as he gets his Steelers ready for game two here of the KDKA High School Football Classic down here from Woodland Hills. Pre-game continues on Sports Radio Z104. 104.
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11: Well, I mean, I think there's no question about it that Farrell is going to need to, pick up first downs, do the things that they need to do to kind of keep this Clairton offense off the field. And if they can do that, if they can control the time of possession, control the clock, which is now back on, by the way, then they're going to be in a situation to win this game, to be in a position to win this game. And, you know, I think Clairton, they're obviously a big play team. They're a big play defense. And they're going to want to get the ball into the hands of number 8, Brandon Murphy, as much as possible. We heard Ampakese call him one of the best players in the country. So that's certainly the key for them. But, yeah, I think Farrell got to play ball control.
10: Murphy, of course, a lot of interest. Last year's a sophomore. He had interest from Indiana and Penn State, and that's only going to increase, as Coach said, one of the top players in the country in the class of 2028. It is time now for the starting lineups. 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First for Farrell, the Steelers on offense. They will be led by quarterback Aaron Pegues, 6'2", 200, a senior. The running back is Jason Marshall, 5'9", 190, a junior. The receivers, Timmy Jackson, 6'1", 175, a junior. Damar Kane, 5'11", 160, a senior. Jaden King-Vincent, 5'11", 165, a senior. And Dorian Kane, 5'11", 175, a senior. The offensive line, one late change. We'll get to that in a moment. And left tackle, it's K.J. Washington, the freshman, 6'2", 210. LaVon Crumbie, 6'2", 295, a junior at left guard. Noah Turner is the center, 6'1", 250, a senior. Elijah Jackson will start at right guard. That was a late change that was given to us a little bit before kickoff. Jackson, 6 feet, 200, a junior. Zayden Thomas at right tackle. And Thomas is 6'2", 285. He is a junior. The Clairton defense, 3-4 alignment. The ends are Cash Hammonds, 6'3", 240, a senior. And Robert Wallace, 6'2", 280, a senior. The nose tackle, Dakota Harris, 6'3", 330, a senior. Outside linebackers, Keith Craven III, 6'2", 160, a freshman, and Darren Pinson, 6 feet, 190, a senior. On the inside, Quentin Thompson, 5'11", 230, a junior. Robert Scott III, 5'10", 180, a sophomore. The corners are Rajon Williams, 5'9", 170, a junior, and Quentin Knapper, 6 feet, 185, a senior. Strong safety is the aforementioned Brandon Murphy, 6'2", 195, a junior. The free safety, Jace Booker, 5'11", 175. He is a senior. Turning to the Clareton offense, Craven will get the start at quarterback. Pinson's the fullback, Knapper the tailback. Williams, Murphy, and Booker are the receivers. Harris at left tackle, Devin Washington at left guard, 5'9", 205, a freshman. Wallace the center, Thompson at right guard, Hammonds is at right tackle. And the Farrell defense, a 4-3 alignment. The ends are DeMar Russell, 5'11", 215, a sophomore, and Jordan Roy Gibson, 6'1", 195, a sophomore. Turner and Thomas are the tackles. The linebackers on the outside, Deontay Gillespie, 6'1", 205, a sophomore, and Marshall on the other side. Omario Boatwright's in the middle, 5'10", 185, a senior. Jamar Kane and King Vincent are the corners. Jordan Hines, a sophomore, is a strong safety. He's 5'9", 185. Dorian Kane is the free safety. The officials for this one, a District 7 crew. Gregory Allen is the referee. Paul Jones, the umpire. Paul DeShuan is the headlinesman. Henry Frengel is the line judge. John DiCalotti, the field judge. Harry Satterwhite, the side judge. A six-man crew for this game. We will take a one-minute timeout. Come back with the opening kickoff. It is Farrell and Clareton coming up next on Sports Radio Z104 and Sports Radio Facebook Live.
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10: We are back here in Turtle Creek at the Wolf Arena, Woodland Hills High School. Temperature in the low 80s, not a cloud in the sky. It is a very warm day. Good day for Farrell to be wearing the all-white jerseys,
1: yeah,
10: Chris.
1: Yeah.
10: Steelers,
1: yeah.
10: White tops, white pants, Navy numbers and letters outlined in gold, Navy helmets. Clareton, the all-black jerseys, orange numbers and letters, orange trim, black helmets for the Bears. Coming up from the Mon Valley. This is the 11th all-time meeting. Farrell leads the series 6-4, but only the third time they've played in the regular season.
11: Yeah, we heard Anthony and Bob and you talking about it at the end of the first broadcast. I mean, these are teams that are used to playing each other, after Thanksgiving in the freezing cold. Certainly something different going on here. 80 degrees, not a cloud in the sky. Little bit of wind, not much, but a different atmosphere. Certainly when they played most recently in 2016 and 2019, so... It hasn't been long since these programs have played each other.
10: They met in the regular season in 1990 and 1991. I did not check the weather records. Those were early season games in mid-September, but I can't think that it was this warm, especially with the turf here. They were not playing on turf back then in the early 90s. Right. But it is a beautiful day here. Nice crowd on hand. The capacity here is so large that sometimes a big crowd can maybe get swallowed up a little bit, even made the Hickory Band look a little bit small in the first game, but a lot of people here. Clareton, a great following as always, and of course Navy and gold for Farrell across the way, and then there's a lot of other people that, just like high school football, you see people from wherever. No doubt some people from the first game, Westinghouse defeating Hickory 20-6. Some of those folks sticking around. The nightcap here is Woodland Hills and Newcastle. You know Newcastle always travels well for everything.
11: Yeah.
10: Especially because the Red Hurricane considered a real favorite in District 7 this year. But Farrell and Clareton about ready to tee it up here at the bottom of the hour. So glad you could join us today. At the end or after the game, with the Reinhardt's Insurance Player of the Game and the Lock, Stock, and Barrel Play of the Game. We have Aaron Biber back in the studio. Elijah's running camera for us today. You like being in the shade out of that sun, Elijah? That's the right answer.
11: Yeah, the Clareton won the toss, Briggsy, so they deferred. So Farrell's going to get the football to start this game.
10: And we will see that Farrell offense led by Aaron Pagese.
11: Yeah, Aaron Pagese come back for his third year as a starter. Had an absolutely fantastic year last year. Over 2,050 yards passing, 23 touchdowns, only one interception. Rushed for 505 yards on top of that. He was the second leading rusher behind Jules Johnson. So a lot riding on the senior quarterback, Aaron Pagese. Lots of weapons for him, as you mentioned in the starting, when you went over the starting lineups. So, yeah, a big day for him. He's gotten big. You can tell he's grown a couple inches. He's put some muscle on in the weight room. So, yeah, certainly a key for this Farrell team is going to be the play of Aaron Pagese.
10: Farrell will go left to right in the first half. Jaden King-Vincent back at his own 15. He had three kickoff returns and three punt returns for touchdown last year. Robert Wallace will kick off for Clareton, starting two-way lineman for Wayne Wade's squad. Five men on either side of him, and we are about ready to get 2026 underway. Kick downfield, and it will be Damar Kane back to his eight to field it. Kane working far side of the 25, Kane to the 30, and it'll be brought down out across the 30 at the 32 by Jace Booker, but a nice run back for Damar Kane, who, you know, like a lot of these guys, a lot of guys on both teams, they can go the distance every time they touch the football.
11: Yeah, no question. He found a little bit of a seam through the middle of the field and was able to, obviously a good solid tackle by the Clareton special teams, but not before Kane able to get the Steelers in pretty good field position here as they're going to set up shop on the 32.
10: First and 10 at the 32-yard line for Farrell, moving left to right. Ball just inside the far left hash mark. The Geese in the shotgun with Jason Marshall to his left, three receivers to the right. Dorian Kane is the outside man, and the snap will be fielded by the quarterback, Pagese. He'll run over the left side and get nothing. A wall of black jerseys led by the inside linebacker, Quinton Thompson. It is a pickup of maybe half a yard, second and a long nine upcoming.
11: How many times did we say last year when we covered this Clareton team against Greenville, Briggsy, how fast their linemen are? And we saw it there, just incredible closing speed by that front three of the Clareton defense, just nowhere for Pagese to go.
10: Yeah, all 11 guys on both sides of the ball can run.
11: Yeah.
10: Second and nine after officially a gain of a yard. Pagese will have King Vincent and Dorian Kane wide to the right. Two receivers to the left as well on the short side of the field for this second and nine. Snap back to Pagese. Lucky now flushed out to his right. On the run, lobbing it downfield, looking for King Vincent. He'll make the catch and step out of bounds near midfield. So Pagese lofts that one up there. King Vincent upfield past midfield of the Clareton 49, a pickup of 18, and the first down of the afternoon.
11: Incredibly high football IQ from Aaron Pagese. We know he has it. That time he literally just kind of directed King Vincent where to go and then threw it into that spot, and King Vincent able to run it down into the very small seam of that Clareton secondary. So a big-time play there by the Farrell quarterback, Aaron Pagese.
10: King Vincent, the leading returning receiver for Farrell, 29 catches last year. Gets number one here, and Farrell has first and 10 at the Clareton 49. Three receivers to the left on the wide side of the field. And Pagese will run over the right side. He'll get a couple, and a flag comes in at the end of the play, perhaps a hold thrown by the referee. And a little bit of extra pushing and shoving at the end of the play, but everybody is dispersed. But Farrell may be going back on its own side of midfield.
11: Yeah, Pagese kind of plunged into the heart of that defensive line and then was able to find a little bit of space, and I think it might have been right there where that hold was.
20: Hold it.
10: So it is a hold as they get the right guard, Elijah Jackson, and 10-yard mark off will be first and 20 now back at the Farrell 41.
11: Yeah, you could see Jackson kind of stood up right after the play before the flag was even out and kind of like looked up to the sky like he knew he did something he shouldn't have done.
10: Of course, penalties were a factor in our first game today that Bob Greenberg and Anthony Romo called. Westinghouse 15 penalties for 131 yards. Hickory 8 flags for 88 yards. First and 20 now for Farrell from its own 41. And the handoff will go to Marshall trying to get around the right side. He'll drag a man forward, but Quinton Thompson will bring him down along with Darren Pinson, the outside linebacker. pickup of a yard on a slow-developing play over the right side. Marshall will net a yard, bringing up second down and 19.
11: Certainly a decent push there by the Farrell offensive line, but Darren Pinson just coming from that opposite outside linebacker position, just kind of ran him down and got him by the ankles before he could do much damage.
10: Gavin Pettiford was in on the last play. He, of course, is the backup quarterback. Second and 19. The down marker says 3, but it should only be second down.
11: Right.
10: And we're going to have a timeout as well taken by Clareton. So Clareton will take time with 9:56 to go in the first quarter. We'll step aside as well. Farrell, second and long when we come back on Sports Radio Z104 and Sports Radio Facebook Live.
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4: 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Banking, but better.
10: Clareton taking a timeout on what will be second and 19 for Farrell from the 42-yard line. 9 minutes, 56 seconds to go in the first quarter. I think the officials are getting together. The down box says 3, but it is only second down because it was a first down holding penalty
11: right
10: that was enforced.
11: Yeah. Yeah, the scoreboard actually has it right, but yeah, the down box obviously more important than the scoreboard. But
10: public address announcer announces second and 19, hoping to maybe wink, wink to the down box.
11: Yeah.
10: All right, he's going to flip it over. All right, we're good to go. It's opening day. Although this is the fourth game they've played there, he should be in midseason form. Second and 19 for Farrell, moving left or right from the near hash mark. Marshall motions out of the backfield to the left. Pegues. Back to pass, throwing the ball downfield, looking for Timmy Jackson. And that is over everybody's head, incomplete, as Brandon Murphy was step for step with him downfield. Third and 19 upcoming for Farrell.
11: Quentin Thompson putting all kinds of pressure on Pegues. I think the internal clock in the Farrell quarterback's head was saying, I better get rid of it or I'm going to get popped. And so he had to kind of let it fly maybe a second or two before he wanted to.
10: And Murphy matched up on a lot of guys is going to be advantage Clareton.
11: Right.
10: Yeah. I mean, third down and 19 at the 42. 9 minutes, 50 seconds to go. This is the first drive of the afternoon. Damar Cain will go wide left. King Vincent is one of two slot men to the left. Dorian Cain wide right on the short side. Pegues back to pass, setting up a screen underneath. It is caught, and immediately dropped is the receiver, making the catch for Farrell. That was Jordan Roy Gibson in on that third down play, but nowhere to go as Pinson there to drop him for a loss of 3.
11: Yeah, that's textbook on how you defend a screen. You had the entire front 3 closing in on Pegues, exactly what Farrell wanted. He completed the pass, but then the linebacking core right there, Thompson there, and Pinson there to make the tackle.
10: Marshall will punt. Two men back for Clareton, Murphy, along with Booker, inside the Bear 40. On fourth and long, snap is high, goes over Marshall's head. Marshall will pick it up back at the 5. Now he's in some big trouble. Marshall far side up to the 15, to the 20. He is going to be drilled and dropped at about the 22-yard line, but a flag at the end of the play.
11: Oh, boy.
10: So we'll see what happens. Was there a late hit or a face mask? And then depends, is it a live ball penalty, dead ball penalty?
11: Ooh.
10: But a lot to iron out here.
11: About that.
10: Clareton could have excellent field position depending upon the flag.
11: Yeah, the ball went, like you said, way over the head of Jason Marshall, but he did a nice job kind of scooping it up and then picking up a few yards. But, you heard the crowd go, ooh, oh, when he got to took that pop at the end of the play, but the flag went out right at that moment, so... Could be some kind of a late hit on Clareton, or perhaps something before that.
10: Farrell defense is on the field.
20: If you push this off to unnecessary roughness, and quit, you see our penalty. We forced them to make it off. First down for quit.
10: Okay, so it is a dead ball penalty.
11: Yeah.
10: So the ball will go from the 22 back to the 37. It'll be first and 10, Clairton at the 37, which turns out Farrell loses 2 yards in the exchange, but
11: yeah.
10: Clairton, excellent field position to begin its first drive of the day.
11: Yeah, Clairton, excellent field position, but if you're Farrell, you almost have to kind of be kind of counting your lucky stars. That could have been a real disaster. At least there was some work to do here for the Clairton Bears offense.
10: Be first and 10 at the 37, and it is the varsity debut for Keith Craven III, also known as Trey. The roster says Keith. Some of the preseason previews had the nickname in there, but Craven will get the start at quarterback. He will come out on the shotgun with receivers due to the right. A double wing to the left. Wayne Wade was asking for an explanation on the penalty. But it will be Clairton ball at the 37. 8 minutes, 48 seconds to go in quarter number one. Booker will come out wide to the left along with Rajon Williams. Williams in the slot. And the pitch comes near side to Murphy, trying to get around the left end. Murphy upfield on the pitch pass, bounces off a defender. Murphy to the 30 and knocked out of bounds there. He was able to break a couple of tackles. Clairton, I'm not sure, Chris, if the Bears were set on the snap,
11: no.
10: But got away with it.
11: I know. Yeah, I was thinking that same thing, and, obviously we can't see the Farrell coaching staff there on the far side, but I'm sure there's some discussion over there with the official that is right there in earshot.
10: Now, there's a man shaking up on the near side. That may be Murphy.
11: Yeah.
10: Murphy on the near side, or perhaps it's just an equipment issue, which is good news for Clairton. Pickup of 6 for Murphy on the play. Second down and 4, so Craven, an easy completion to begin things. And the handoff now will go to Quentin Knapper, the running back, and he's going to be tracked down for the backside. Jordan Roy Gibson with the initial hit. Marshall there to finish him off, among others, Dorian Kane, too. So Knapper on the first rushing play of the afternoon for Clairton will be dropped for a 1 yard loss, and now that brings up third down and 5 for the Bears with 8:19 to go in the first quarter.
11: Yeah, Gibson, a 6'1, 195 pound defensive end, but very quick, got off the ball and made a really nice play there. Officials timeout here, Breezy.
10: We see a Clairton man coming on late. They send Pinson out, and Robert Scott will come in. Third and 5 of the 32. Craven in the shotgun, four-man front for Farrell. Craven now changing the play. Play clock at 14. 8 minutes to go, first quarter. Third and 5 for Clairton. Low snap, bobbled. Craven picks it up, but knocked loose again. It's still loose, and Craven will fall on it. DeMar Russell knocked it loose a second time. Clairton able to maintain possession, but a loss of 3, and now fourth down and 8.
11: Just a little kind of side note that I probably would not have mentioned if that wouldn't have happened, but 3 times when Clairton was warming up, the snap from the center to the quarterback, Craven, was, Craven couldn't even go get it. So not a surprise that that happened here early on.
10: Working with a senior center, Robert Wallace.
11: Yeah.
10: But, it is hot on the field. Certainly, I think, perspiration and so forth. And opening day, all of the above. Fourth and 8 for Clairton at the 35. 3 receivers left. Craven back to pass. Ball deflected at the line of scrimmage. It will land incomplete. Swatted down by Zayden Thomas. Got his hand up there and knocked it down. And Farrell will take over on downs with 7:03 to go in the first quarter. So Clairton, great field position, but the Farrell defense holds.
11: Yeah, great. Just some great grit there by the Farrell defense. As, we saw that the snap going over the punter's head on their last possession. But after a penalty when Clairton tackled the punter, put him all the way back at the 37. I say all the way back because it could have been a lot better for them, worse for Farrell. And then the Farrell defense coming up big. So first big mistake for the Steelers, no harm done.
10: You know, you mentioned that penalty. Instead of the 22, starting at the 37.
11: Yeah.
10: I mean, that's, you know, psychologically
11: huge.
10: Big on both sides.
11: Yep, no question.
10: So now Farrell will begin this drive at the 35-yard line. King Vincent slot right inside of Dorian Kane. Damar Russell's in as a wingman to the left. Marshall to the left of Pegues in the shotgun. King Vincent motions right to left, and he will get the shovel pass forward. Jaden King Vincent trying to get outside. He cannot get outside as he is tracked down from the backside, as that was Robert Wallace making the tackle. King Vincent will be dropped for a one-yard loss on the completion, bringing up second and 11 for the Steelers with 6:44 to go in a scoreless first quarter.
11: Yeah, you look at big Robert Wallace there for Clairton. You wouldn't necessarily guess that he would be that quick, but he was able to really get some great lateral speed over there, getting off of the block and making the tackle. So he's not only a good kicker, he's certainly a good defensive lineman.
10: Second and 11 at the 34, three-man front for Clairton, base 3-4 defense. Three receivers right for Pegues. Pegues back to pass. Pegues looking downfield, and it is caught on a comeback at the 45-yard line as going up to make the catch is Gavin Pettiford. Pettiford had really nice freshman year last year as a backup quarterback and part-time receiver and makes that catch on the far side.
11: Yeah.
10: Yeah. It's going to be enough for the first down.
11: Yeah, really knew he was going to take a pop, but came back to that ball. Nice pass thrown by Pegues in traffic, and Pettiford held on to that football and took a shot.
10: First and 10, the give over the left side to Jason Marshall. Marshall upfield to the 45, and Clairton territory brought down to the 42. First time we've seen Marshall get loose, and he picks up another first down for the Steelers.
11: Yeah, just off tackle, Briggsy, and no question about it. It's K.J. Washington with a great block out there. And Marshall able to kind of make a little head-and-shoulder fake, get out into the linebacking core, and pick up a first down.
10: First and 10 at the Clairton 43-yard line after that 11-yard pickup. Give over the left side. Marshall, same play. Outside the numbers to the 40, cut down near the 35-yard line. They'll give him about seven more on the play. Farrell having some success going over the left side, running behind the freshman left tackle,
11: yeah.
10: K.J. Washington.
11: Yeah. It was, you know, again, some graduation losses along the line for Farrell from last year, but, boy, they look good on this drive.
10: Marshall now three carries, 35 yards. The rushing yardage is going to be skewed today because Farrell technically lost 34 yards on the bad punt snap. Marshall got some back after picking up the fumble. Either way, second and four at the 37, and now it's going to be first and 10, Farrell, as Clairton jumps offside.
11: Wow. Pegues with the football IQ on display again. He baited that and got Clairton to jump offsides and gets the first down the easy way.
10: So the penalty will move the ball to the 32. Second penalty of the afternoon on Clairton for 20 yards. And Farrell has first and 10, the Bear 32. Jackson wide left. Pettiford is in the slot on that side. King Vincent and Dorian Kane to the near side. Pegues in the shotgun. It's the snap, and he will follow Marshall over the left side. Gets to the 30, lowers the shoulder, and is able to fight forward for an extra yard or two. So Aaron Pegues last year, 505 rushing yards, and so far having a featured role in the ground game today.
11: Yeah. Yeah, you can see the Clairton defensive front there upset with themselves after those couple of runs by Marshall. Steeled up a little bit there, but still, Pegues able to get four on a first down play.
10: Second and six now at the 28. Two receivers to either side again, and movement up front as Farrell, looks like Washington, who's flipped over to right tackle.
11: Yeah.
10: Got a head start. It's a five-yard mark off, and now second and 11 back at the 33. And yeah, you hear about it all the time, but again, both of these teams, you don't want to be getting in these long distance behind the chains, so to speak.
11: Yeah, behind the chains. Yeah, no doubt. You were right, Briggsy. You wonder if maybe that they moved Washington over to this side, and the first play that I noticed him over here, he jumps a little bit early. So
10: second and 11 upcoming as we approach the four-minute mark here at Woodland Hills High School, the Wolf Arena, home of the Wolverines in Turtle Creek. 40th season of football at Woodland Hills.
11: Wow.
10: Second and 11, Pegues in the shotgun, Clairton showing blitz. And Pegues will run over the left side, gets a block from Marshall, gets back the penalty yardage, and he'll be dropped at the 28-yard line. Brought down by Quinton Thompson. So five for Pegues, and the Steelers face third and six at the 28. Likely two plays to get those 6 yards for the Steelers.
11: That was a great block by Marshall. You mentioned it. Pegues almost looked like a point guard coming off of a ball screen there and just deciding going the way that the defense didn't. And able to get a few yards back and then set this up at least a kind of a third and manageable anyway.
10: Third and six at the 28. Steelers break the huddle. Each team 0 for 1 so far on third down. Three receivers bunched to the left. That's a short side of the field. Now King Vincent will motion left to right, circles back, and gets a handoff from Pegues. King Vincent looking for running room, but he is chopped down at the 30-yard line. Rajon Williams, the cornerback, cuts him down for a loss of two. It's fourth and eight.
11: Yeah, that's obviously that play is to create a little bit of misdirection against an aggressive defense of Clairton's. And Rajon Williams was not fooled.
10: They mark the ball at the 29, loss of one. Fourth and seven at the 29. Jackson wide left. Pettiford's in the slot. King Vincent slot right inside of Dorian Kane. Play clock at 13. Pegues looking over the defense. Fourth and seven. Farrell has to get to the 22. Pegues back to pass. Has time. Throwing the ball downfield looking for Kane. He goes up, and it is caught. Touchdown, Farrell.
11: Got it. Wow.
10: Dorian Kane goes up and brings it in for the touchdown, 29 yards, and the Farrell Steelers have taken the lead 6-0.
11: I mean, Kane just ripped it out of Napper's hands. They both had their hands on it, and Kane just able to come down with it. An unbelievable play by Dorian Kane getting the Farrell Steelers on the board. Wow.
10: Kane going up and making a 29-yard touchdown catch with a minute to go in the first quarter. It is 6-0, and now the extra point will be attempted, and on to do the kicking is Nick Ellsworth. Ellsworth kicking at the goal to the right. Pettiford will hold. Snap is good. Kick on the way from Ellsworth is up, and it is good. The extra point added, and Farrell has a 7-0 lead. Steelers go 8 plays, 65 yards. And there's 2:17 to go in the first quarter. They had the clock scoreboard wrong up there, but the drive, 8 plays, 65 yards. It used 4:46. We'll come back with a Farrell kickoff on Sports Radio Facebook Live video and Sports Radio Z104.
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10: Seven nothing. Farrell the lead with 2:17 to go in the first quarter. 8 plays, 65 yards on the drive. It used 4:46, and a fourth down conversion, 29 yards touchdown, Pegues to Dorian Kane.
11: Yeah, just a terrific drive. From Farrell, exactly what I was talking about in the pregame. If they can put together drives that use some clock, get some first downs, mix and match the passing game with the running game, and then make a big play here and there. That drive featured all of those things, and the Farrell Steelers are on the board. A great pass thrown by Pegues under pressure, and an unbelievable catch by Dorian Kane as he went up against Quinton Napper, and essentially the two guys had both hands on the football at the same time while they were airborne, and Kane able to just kind of rip the ball away as they rolled to the turf. Touchdown, Steelers.
10: Farrell with the lead. And, boy, you really go back to that defensive stand that Farrell made after Clairton took over at the Steeler 37. Clairton ended up netting a total of 2 yards. Farrell goes down, 65-yard touchdown drive.
11: Yeah, that was terrific, right? Again, the Farrell defense just showing a lot of toughness there. Clairton with the short field, and they were able to make a stop.
10: Ellsworth to kick off. And it will be Napper fielding it at his own 9. Quentin Napper upfield to the 20. And he will spin forward to about the 24-yard line. Damar Russell, Jordan Roy Gibson, among others, down on the kick unit for Farrell and Clareton. And now a flag at the end of the play. Clareton facing a long field, but it may not be as long after this penalty.
11: The penalty against Clareton on that muffed punt there, or missed punt by Farrell, and now this penalty, which might be on Farrell, is kind of the same thing. A running back as they're going down, sort of the coaches back in the old days used to call it pile jumpers. That's a penalty now, right? You used to get high fives and credit from your coaches for tackles, but now if a back is going down and it appears that they are tackled and you kind of jump on the pile, it's a penalty. So we'll see, though. I might be wrong.
10: Well, some places still credit jumping on the pile for a tackle. Dead ball.
11: Oh, wow. Okay.
10: It's on Napper, and he's been ejected.
11: Wow. Okay, happy to be wrong.
10: Well, that is a major development, the starting running back for Clareton. Also a starter on defense, starts at corner.
11: Wow.
10: Referee Gregory Allen coming over and explaining it to Wayne Wade on the near side. So the penalty will be half the distance back to the 12. It's a dead ball penalty. And Napper's gone.
11: Yeah, so it must have been something as he was being tackled, maybe as he was getting up, or we did not see Wayne Wade not protesting much.
10: First and 10, the ball will be back at the 12-yard line, and now it'll be Robert Scott taking over at running back. So pressed into additional duty on offense with Napper getting the gate here at 2:09 of the first quarter, and I believe he'll also have to miss next week.
11: No, how well? That's always the painful thing about
10: At least next week, depending if they put the supplemental on there.
11: Right.
10: But he's going to miss the final 3-plus quarters of this one and then next week. And there was a pile of guys.
11: Yeah.
10: And
11: And you certainly trust that most officials are aware of how serious of a penalty that is. So for them to use that, there must have been something pretty egregious there in that pile.
10: First and 10 back at the 12. Craven fields a low snap. Pass on the near side. It is caught outside at the 10-yard line by Rajon Williams. Dodges a couple of men upfield to the 25. Keeps the legs moving. He'll be dumped down at the 29, but a pickup of 17 yards for Rajon Williams. Omario Boatwright in to make the tackle for Farrell, but a pickup of 17 for Clareton. And the Bears get away from the shadow of their own goalpost.
11: Yeah, certainly an in rhythm sort of a offensive play for the Clareton Bears. A little bit upset, confused. Big penalty against them, and that was a nice play call and good execution for them.
10: First and 10 at the 29. Brandon Murphy wide left, matched up on Jaden King Vincent. Three receivers to the right for Clareton. That's the wide side of the field. Craven gets another low snap. We'll give it to Scott. Scott up the middle, runs right into Big Zayden Thomas. Scott keeps the legs moving, picks up an extra yard, and then is driven back by the Farrell defense. Pickup of about 4 for Robert Scott on his first carry of the afternoon. It'll be second down and 6 as we approach the 1-minute mark here in quarter number 1. Farrell on top, 7-0.
11: Yeah, Zayden Thomas, 6'2", 285, with hands about the size of catcher's mitts. Got his hands on the back right off the bat, and
10: of course he batted down the fourth down pass
11: right,
10: on the first drive.
11: He is a really impressive defensive lineman for this Farrell Steeler team.
10: Play like that, they call you Mr. Thomas.
11: Yes, indeed.
10: Second down and 6 at the 33-yard line. Three receivers to the right, ball in the near left hash. Craven pumps, now under some pressure. He's in trouble, dodges a couple of men, trying to get outside on the near side. And he is going to be bumped out of bounds by Kane right along the sideline. Clareton sideline wanting a flag, but Damar Kane hit him legally.
11: No, he did. And he also cut the angle and just a very brush of shoulder pads there. It's just that, again, we see this occasionally over at Sharpsville, right, where you have a close fence along the sideline, so it almost always looks worse when it's that case.
10: Yeah, that's an excellent point, Chris. Here on the near sideline, both sidelines, there's not much.

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3: So what we got an update on Napper that it was a punch to a fair, that okay. he punched yeah. a Farrell player. So thanks to Bob Greenberg, who actually passed that along. He and Anthony Romer were here for game one. And
4: how does Bob? Bob's en route back.
3: Well,
4: to
3: I think they stopped to get something to eat. They have it on. They have it on at the.
4: That's great.
3: Everywhere. At whatever joint Bob elected to stop.
4: Yeah.
3: Although the way things went in the first game, he probably would like something to refresh himself, but we'll have to wait till he gets home. Well, we had the first game could even drive a teetotaler to need that. But everything up and running well here at Woodland Hills. Sunny day, the power is back on, which it was not on for much of the first game. Third and seven, Clareton. Craven, the snap goes back through his legs, picks it up at the 21 and goes down back at the 20-yard line. A loss on the play, and the center exchange or the center snap of the shotgun has been problematic throughout the first quarter.
4: Yeah, it really has. And again, I said it the first time it happened. That was an issue for them in the pregame. And now here, two times, just broken plays. The first one didn't cost them many yards, but it was a lost down. That one, a lost down and some lost yardage.
3: Rajon Williams back to punt. Clareton does not have to run a play. On the other hand, you could make Farrell have to look up into the sun here.
4: Yeah.
3: Yep. Time will run down, and that will be the end of quarter number one. We've played one quarter in Turtle Creek. Farrell leading Clareton 7-0. Now they blow it dead. Everybody realized that time has indeed run out. 7-0 your score. We'll come back with second quarter action after this on Sports Radio Z104 and Sports Radio Facebook Live.
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3: Teams will change ends. Farrell will now go right to left in the second quarter towards the main scoreboard. Ryan Briggs, Chris Birch with you today. Aaron Byron in the studio producing our game. Coming up at halftime, we'll have the Lock, Stock, and Barrel halftime update. We'll recap the scores from last night. Talk about the first game today. Westinghouse able to outlast Hickory by a final of 20-6. We'll have scoring recap as well and a statistical recap of the first half. But right now, Clareton will have fourth down and 18 from its own 21-yard line, and Rajon Williams will be on to punt.
4: Yeah.
3: And punting is something that Clareton didn't have to do a whole lot of last year.
4: I was just going
3: to
4: say, yeah, this is they only usually do this in practice. So, yeah, and we've seen the troubles or the issues that Clareton has had snapping the football back to their quarterback. This is an even tougher snap, so.
3: And Murphy is the snapper.
4: Yeah,
3: that's
4: the difference.
3: That gets you a pretty good guy able to get down there. King Vincent back at midfield. Snap a little bit low. The kick. Spinner goes out of bounds, far side. It went out of bounds in the vicinity of the Farrell 35-yard line. Yeah. We'll see where the official marks it out at the 31. So it is Clareton 31, I should say, a 10-yard punt. And Farrell will begin this drive in Clareton territory. No time came off the clock. It still reads 12 minutes.
4: Yeah, how about Jordan Roy Gibson was all over the Clareton punter there, so... almost a big-time play there for Farrell, but still, that pressure was why that punt was kind of shanked off the side of his foot and why

0: the Steelers are going to have great field position to start this drive.
1: They're going to stay one out at the 40,
0: okay,
1: which I think is a bit of a break for Clareton.
0: Yeah, me too. Me too. I was thinking more like 35, 36.
1: Yeah, I don't even know if the ball got to the 40 on the fly.
0: Right.
1: But Farrell has it at the 40, a 19-yard punt for Williams, and they have taken a couple seconds off the clock. King Vincent motion right to left, and they give on a delay to Jason Marshall. Spins, and spins right into a number of defenders as Clareton all over that one. Darren Pinson the third in on the initial hit. Murphy was there as well. Loss of a yard for Jason Marshall.
0: Yeah, that the success of that play is contingent on some of the linebackers biting on the fake handoff to Jaden King Vincent. Nobody bit. Everybody right there for Jason Marshall.
1: Brings up second down for Farrell. Second down and 11 from the Clareton 41. Jackson and Damar Kane wide left. King Vincent, Dorian Kane to the right. Pegues in the shotgun. Play clock down to four. Play clock at two. And they get the snap off. Pegues back to pass against a three-man rush. Flag on the play, throwing it deep downfield. And it is going to be batted away by Rajon Williams. Incomplete. Flag came out and perhaps did Farrell not line up properly.
0: Yeah. Yeah, the timing of that flag would indicate that it was something like that.
1: Because in high school football, if they're offside, if the defense is offside, they blow it. It's blown dead. And of course, same pre-snap for the offense. A false start. We'll find out from Gregory Allen. So one of the guys that was supposed to be on the line of scrimmage was not on the line of scrimmage. They say five men in the backfield. And the illegal formation will set Farrell back to the Clareton 46. It's now second and 16. That is the third penalty of the afternoon for Farrell. It's cost the Steelers 20 yards.
0: Yeah. Yeah, nothing that you know has kind of ended up coming back to be costly. Yes, surely when that you start to pick up yardage like we saw in that first game in penalties, it starts to really accumulate to the negative.
1: Two receivers to either side. Pegues out of the gun, back to pass, looking downfield and incomplete, looking for King Vincent. Rajon Williams, good coverage. Pass incomplete. Pegues now 5 of 7, and it is 3rd and long, 3rd and 16 upcoming.
0: Yeah, just maybe kind of fluid a little bit. He was there and had pretty good protection, but would have been a really, really tough catch for King Vincent.
1: 3rd and 16 at the 46. Steelers have to get to the 30. Could be four down territory, depending on what happens here.
0: Yeah. Yeah, you'd like to pick up a little chunk here, so it's fourth and more manageable.
1: Ball in the far right hash mark. Three receivers to the right. Timmy Jackson singled up wide left. Pegues out of the shotgun against a three-man rush. Pegues flushed out to his right. Looking on the run. Throws, and incomplete. Pegues took a shot as he let it go.
0: Ooh.
1: He is slow getting up. He was cross-body blocked out of bounds.
0: Yeah. Yeah, fully prone, right? Running to his right and then planted his feet and threw it back to the middle of the field. Fully prone, took a shot, but he's okay.
1: Bounces up, of course. You know, he said his feet were not on the ground when he let it go, so
0: yeah.
1: When you get hit and your feet on the ground, you're going to fly.
0: Right.
1: So now fourth down and 16, and see what Farrell elects to do. Pegues is going to at least come back into the huddle. But Farrell electing to not punt here on fourth and 16 at the 46. Chance for Clareton to get off the field and have very good field position.
0: Certainly the way the Farrell defense has played, you can understand why.
1: Pegues back the pass. Under pressure, sets his feet off his back foot. Incomplete, looking for Timmy Jackson. He had Pinson draped all over him. And the Clareton defense holds. The Bears will take over just shy of midfield with 10:40 to go in the first half. 7-0 Farrell, but you feel a little momentum shifting,
0: yeah,
1: towards Clareton.
0: Definitely a little momentum shift. And, you know, it's interesting, isn't it, how you can really sometimes see the scouting that these teams do of each other and what they like to take away. And, you know, one of the strengths of this Farrell offense is Pegues on the roll, right? He likes to roll to his right and find receivers down that right sideline or in the middle of the field. And the three times that they've done that in this game, Clareton's really had that well defended. And that's scouting and preparation right there.
1: Clareton breaks the huddle. Bears going left to right. And now Murphy lines up in the backfield. It'll be an I backfield for the first time today. Craven will come under center. And the handoff will go to Murphy over right guard. Murphy close to the midfield line, then is pushed back. Finished off by Omario Boatwright. The initial hit made in there by Deontay Gillespie. But Marshall, known for his work primarily at safety and linebacker on defense, but certainly a dynamic offensive player as well, and that time picking up 4 yards.
0: Yeah.
1: And I think more notably, going under center for the snap.
0: Right. Yeah, right. Yeah, I mean, again, they're just, you know, trying to find spots for him to have some success with offensively, especially now that they're down one of their weapons.
1: And Quentin Napper getting disqualified late in the first quarter, throwing a punch. Second and 6 at midfield. Handoff will go to Robert Scott out of the shotgun, and Scott gets a yard to the 49, but no further. Zayden Thomas helping plug up things. Jordan Roy Gibson as well for Farrell. And Clareton will face 3rd and 5 at the Farrell 49. We have not had a third down conversion yet today. Farrell 0 for 3, Clareton 0 for 2.
0: Yeah, this Farrell defense is a joy to behold for football purists, right? They get off the blocks. They hustle. They're always in the right spot. They don't bite on fakes. And that's exactly what kind of what's been on display here as the Clareton offense has been stymied by this Farrell defense.
1: See senior Chris Bennett checking in along the defensive line. Also out there is freshman Nolan Taylor, 6'2", 235. 3rd and 5 of the 49. Craven gets a waist-high shotgun snap. Rolling right. Looking on the run. Downfield incomplete. Looking for Jace Booker. Threw it behind him. Pass falls incomplete. And it's now 4th down for Clareton at the Farrell 49. And what will Clareton elect to do?
0: Yeah, that's Jason Marshall getting after the quarterback there as Craven was rolling, trying to find somebody. And by the time he found somebody, he was being harassed by Jason Marshall back there and definitely did not get the pass off that he wanted and needed to throw there.
1: 4th down and 5, and Williams on to punt. His first kick was a 19-yard effort. Timmy Jackson, Jaden King-Vincent deep for Farrell back inside the 25.
0: Yeah, watch Gibson here for Farrell.
1: Snap a little bit high. Now Williams bobbles it, picks it up. Williams running around, looking, cuts back to his right, looking for some running room. One man to beat, spins, and it's going to be cut down out in the open. A first down saving tackle by Jordan Hines, and Farrell will take over at midfield.
0: Wow. Yeah, again, more trouble with the snap. The snap from center to QB and the snap from center to punter. That's two broken plays and now a punt on that exchange. And making it tough for Clareton to get any momentum going because of that, and the Farrell defense all over it.
1: Williams did a good job to make it interesting, but yeah. Safety, Jordan Hines starting at strong safety, the sophomore. Big play there because if he doesn't, it's going to be first down for Clareton.
0: Yeah, I looked for a moment there like he was going to pick up the first down, but yeah, you're right.
1: Farrell 1st and 10 from its own 49, ball in the middle of the field. Jackson wide left, Damar Kane wide to the right. Damar Russell's in as a wing to the left. Now Pettiford comes in motion. He'll get the shovel forward from Pegues. Pettiford upfield to the 45, to the 40, cuts back to his left hand, brought down near the Clareton 35-yard line. Gavin Pettiford brought down out in the open by Darren Pinson. But Pettiford, able to pick up. Well, they're going to give him 17 on the carry, or the catch, I should say. And first down for Farrell. 6th first down of the afternoon for the Steelers.
0: Yeah, 2 touches for Pettiford. 2 big plays, right? He made that great catch along the sideline early on, and then that little shovel pass there. Really nice block down the field for the Farrell by the Farrell running backs.
1: 1st and 10 at the 34. Clareton showing blitz. Snap back to Pegues. He'll run over the left side. Breaks the tackle. Pegues to the 25. To the 20, cuts back to his left. Pegues stays in bounds. He's going to be belted down inside the 5, and now the trail official will mark him out of bounds at about the 14-yard line, but a pickup of 20 for Aaron Pegues.
0: Yeah. What a great, just great effort by Pegues to continue to break tackles. But again, Jason Marshall, Timmy Jackson, those guys out there coming from the running back position and the wide receivers giving great blocks down the field, back-to-back plays where we saw that.
1: Farrell has entered the McCandless Ford Red Zone. McCandless Ford inspections are only $29 every day. First and 10 at the 14 for Farrell, moving right to left, leading 7-0. Pegues running left, bounces off his own blocker, DeMar Russell, and then is going to be hauled to the artificial turf by the defensive end on the near side, Robert Wallace, who's obviously fed up with seeing Pegues running. It'll be a officially no gain on the play for Pegues, bringing up 2nd and 10.
0: Yeah, and Robert Scott kind of held up the blocker there, and that's why Pegues ran into him.
1: He won't get credit for the tackle, but he made the play.
0: Yeah.
1: Now, 2nd down and 10 at the 14. And Farrell with Nick Ellsworth, of course, we saw him part of last year. This is field goal range for Farrell.
0: No question. Yeah, that would have been good from about 35 or 40, his extra point. So, yeah, he has the leg.
1: 2nd and 10 at the 14. Jackson wide to the left. Russell's a wing to the left. Jaden King Vincent slot right inside of Dorian Kane. Pegues in the shotgun. Will give it to Marshall, trying to wind his way around the right side, but Quentin Thompson gets him in a waist lock, and the rest of the cavalry will come in. Cash Hammond's there as well, and Marshall's going to lose a yard, maybe two on the play. 3rd and long upcoming for Farrell back at the 16.
0: Yeah, I think that might be the first time since the first Farrell possession of the game that the Clareton defensive line kind of stood up the offensive line and didn't give up any ground.
1: Farrell outgaining Clareton so far today, 99-16.
0: Wow. And that's with that big loss, right?
1: Yeah.
0: Wow.
1: Lost about a net of 20 on the bad punt snap. 3rd and 12 at the 16. Farrell 0 for 3 on 3rd down. 4 receiver set. Snap back to Pegues. Has time. 3-man rush. Pegues rolling left, looking, directing traffic. Now back to his right. Pegues giving ground. Back to his left again. Pegues on the run, throws downfield. Diving catch made by Marshall at about the 7-yard line. It'll be 4th down and about 3 upcoming, but Pegues improvising, and eventually Marshall came open.
0: Yeah. Yeah, just kind of rolling around, getting some really good blocking. Finally able to say, yeah, all right, I'll dump it down here and at least keep this 4th down play a lot more manageable.
1: 4th and 3 at the 7. The offense will stay out there. Pegues is he's sucking some wind.
0: Yeah,
1: you can see he's bent over and trying to get his airs. He went left. He went right. He went forward. He went backwards. And Farrell will take a timeout, and also a chance to do. Maybe you go and you look at, hey, what's our best play?
0: Right. Yeah, that's a great point, Briggsy.
1: The timeout will be taken by the Steelers with 5 minutes and 33 seconds to go in the first half. Farrell with a 7-0 lead. Steelers have 4th and 3 at the Clareton 7 when we come back on Sports Radio Z104 and Sports Radio Facebook Live.
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1: Farrell coming out of the timeout. Steelers have 2 timeouts left. Clareton with 1. 5:33 to go in the half. 7-0 Farrell. Steelers face 4th and 3 at the 7. Back in the studio, Aaron Biro producing our game today. He's had a busy day. He had Coach's Corner this morning. And then did our first game, the Hickory-Westinghouse game. And now completing his triple crown, so to speak. But
0: yeah,
1: we appreciate Aaron's efforts. I'm Ryan Briggs along with Chris Birch here today. And the field goal unit will come out for Farrell, and chance to make it a 2-score game.
0: Yeah, I love it. Yeah, I mean, this is one of those things where your decision here is kind of based on whether or not you have a kicker that can do it. A lot of high school teams do not. But certainly the Farrell Steelers, we saw that on the extra point. They do.
1: Nick Ellsworth kicking from the near left hash, 25-yarder. Snap a little low. Pettiford gets it down the kick. It is no good as it is pushed wide to the right So the extra or the field goal misses, and the Clairton defense holds. Bears will take over at the 20 with 5:28 to go in the half.
0: Yeah, just a little bit of a botched snap and a late getting the snap down was enough to throw the timing way off. And that's one of those things. You know, we watch it, you know, on Saturday afternoons with Big Time College or the NFL, and it almost looks so easy. But if any little thing goes wrong, it's almost impossible to make a kick, and that was a good example of it right there.
1: So Clairton holds. The drive for Farrell was 6 plays, 44 yards, but it stalls out in the McCandless Ford red zone, and now Clairton will take over at the 20. Bears bent but did not break.
0: Yeah, and again, it you know, certainly the feel here with 5:28 to go in the second quarter is that Farrell is dominating this football game, and your statistics bear that out. But yet, here we are. It's only 7-0, and Clairton has the ball.
1: Baxter in the eye. Craven will give it to the second man through. That is going to be Jace Booker, and Booker is upended immediately as Jordan Hines chops him down. A pickup of a yard for Booker on the run. It'll be 2nd and 9 at the 21-yard line.
0: Yeah, Hines coming in from that strong safety position to get him, you know, practically in the backfield. Yeah, I guess it's a gain of one, but wow.
1: We talk about the Farrell secondary with the Kane brothers and Jackson and Jaden King-Vincent there, but then all of a sudden here's a sophomore, Jordan Hines. You have to think about how good you have to be a sophomore getting on this field for this Farrell defense.
0: I know, that's right. Yeah, that's exactly right. And They can all play, and they make each other better.
1: Straight T backfield now behind Craven, and they'll go over the right side, student body right. But Farrell answers with its student body there as Booker is brought down. There's a flag at the end of the play, though, and did a hand get up in the face mask?
0: Yeah, that's what it – that's from the official's perspective, that's certainly what it would – what it looked like. There was five white shirts on the running back, and while those – while that gang tackle was getting finished, the flag went out, so that's usually what that is.
1: As you mentioned, so many guys are there. That's 10 hands.
0: Yeah.
1: One good old.
0: Right.
1: There's always so much of the anatomy of Booker that you can get before you get the face mask. It is a. There is a 15-yard face mask. It'll be a first down, and the ball will be advanced out to the 37-yard line. So a gain of one on the run and 15 on the face mask. Gives Clairton its second first down and first down and much needed breathing room for the Bears.
0: Yeah, that's a break. That's a big time break. Farrell had that play diagnosed and they had it made, and then somebody got the hand up in the face mask and gives the Bears a big break.
1: 1st and 10 at the 37. Clairton back to the tee. Double tight set as well, and the handoff will go over the right side, and on the carry this time it is Scott and. Marshall and Zayden Thomas right there. He may have tripped over one of his linemen's legs as well.
0: Yeah, I think so.
1: Of course, Clairton lost its starting running back, Quentin Napper, late in the first quarter as he was ejected from the game for throwing a punch after a kick return. Now 2nd down and 10. But you know, we've seen the tee today. We saw Westinghouse running the wishbone today.
0: Yeah, how about that?
1: Certainly throwback. We saw Wilmington running, of course, its classic wing tee last night. Slippery Rock came out in the eye, so... a little bit of turn back the clock here in week one.
0: I love it. Clairton showing a lot of different formations here, especially in this second quarter.
1: And this formation only has 10 men in it, which I don't think was by design.
0: No.
1: And Clairton will have to take its third and final timeout of the half. Bears take a timeout. We'll step aside as well. Farrell leading Clairton, 7-0. We'll be back with more second quarter action after this on Sports Radio Z104 and Sports Radio Facebook Live.
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0: All right.
1: It will be Clairton ball, or Clairton has possession. Coming out of the timeout, the final timeout of the half taken by the Bears. Farrell still with two timeouts at its disposal. Ryan Briggs, Chris Birch with you today from Woodland Hills. 3 minutes, 24 seconds to go in the first half. Clairton second and 10 from its own 37, working on the near right hash mark. Black top, black pants, orange numbers and letters. Flag thrown, and is it going to be a substitution infraction maybe, or illegal motion?
0: Yeah.
1: No. Now Farrell starting to hold its hands out, and Steelers lined up in the neutral zone.
0: Yeah.
1: First one I saw the official put his hand to his shoulder, I thought it was for a substitution infraction, but the officials, they have their little intercom system, and he was activating that. So 5-yard penalty. We'll move the ball now to the 42 of Clairton, second and 5. So two penalties comprising the bulk of this drive for Clairton.
0: Yeah, Coach Wade was all over that. He was working on them, and then, boom, that flag went out.
1: Three-man front for Farrell on second and 5. Craven will keep it on a design quarterback run and right into the middle of the defense. There was no running room at all. Jordan Roy Gibson in there, along with K.J. Washington in defensively.
0: Yeah.
1: Or check that was Noah Thomas, 59, not 50.
0: Jordan Roy Gibson has played a heck of a football game. The 6'1", 195-pound sophomore. I would assume this was it would be his first season as a full-time starter. I don't remember that his name from last year, but
1: he played
0: great.
1: Some, but was more of a role situational
0: right.
1: guy.
0: Yeah, I remember that. Yeah, but I don't remember him being every down, and he's been every down today, and he's been great.
1: He'll line up at left end on this 3rd and 7 play. The snap goes through the hands of Craven back to the 20. He will fall on it. Damar Russell in hot pursuit. Clairton will lose the better part of 20 yards, and Farrell is going to take a timeout as well to conserve time with 2:25 to go in the half.
0: Wow.
1: Timeout on the field. Clairton will have 4th and long when we come back. Farrell leads 7-0. Back with the presumed Clairton punt after this on Sports Radio Z104.
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1: Don't forget, after the game, Chris and I will have the Reinhardt's Insurance Player of the Game and the Lock, Stock, and Barrel Play of the Game. That's coming up in our post game this afternoon from Woodland Hills. 7-0, Farrell with the lead, and Clairton facing 4th and 29 from its own 18-yard line.
0: I mean, you think about the high expectations that the Clairton coaching staff, players, and fans have of their team, and this game really has been defined by not being able to make a snap from the center to the quarterback and the center to the punter today. So that's certainly something. I'm sure they'll have a spirited discussion about at halftime.
1: Rajon Williams stands back at his 5, awaiting the snap. The last one was over his head. This one's off to his left, and the kick is straight up in the air under pressure. It hits at the 25, fielded by King Vincent at the 30. Jaden King Vincent to the 20, to the 15, weaving his way. He'll take it in. Touchdown, Farrell. Jaden King Vincent, 30 yards on the punt return. It's 13-0 Steelers.
0: I mean, everybody relaxed. The ball was straight up into the air, and almost everybody on both teams assumed that Farrell would just down it. It was a botched punt, and they'd get great field position. But it bounced right up to Jaden King Vincent, and for the first maybe 2 seconds, it looked like he was the only player going full speed. And by then, it was too late. He made one cutback, gets into the end zone.
1: Jaden King-Vincent had 6 combined kick returns for touchdowns last year. 3 kickoffs, 3 punts. He gets one here in the season opener to make it 13-0 with 2:25 to go in the first half.
0: Yeah, what a big-time play, because you almost this is the way I think. This is kind of the coach in me. You'd almost hate to be Farrell, having dominated the first half as much as they did and only be up 7-0. So a big play there to give them a two-score lead. They're going to play defense one more time for 2.5 minutes, but still a big play to kind of put an exclamation point on the momentum that they've had all this entire first half.
1: Farrell lining up to kick the extra point, but somebody has been sent off for Farrell, apparently an equipment issue, as that was Nolan Taylor checking out. So Steelers will send somebody else in on the protection unit. Timmy Jackson is the snapper. Talk about guys that do a little bit of everything.
0: Yeah, he's great. He is the Swiss Army knife of this team.
1: For second time in as many days, we've seen a snapper wearing number 2. John Petras, the starting quarterback for Slippery Rock, snapping last night. Snap back to Pettiford. It's a good snap. Ellsworth's kick is up, and it is good. We had to wait for a minute. They made us wait. But the PAT from Ellsworth is good, and the lead is 14-0 Farrell, as we have 2 minutes and 21 seconds to go in the first half. We'll come back with a Farrell kickoff after this on Sports Radio Z104 and Sports Radio Facebook Live Video.
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1: Farrell to kick off after the special teams touchdown. Jaden King Vincent, 30-yard punt return for a touchdown to make it 14-0. Clareton will get the ball back. Bears out of timeouts as well.
0: Wow. Yeah. And again, you know, this Clareton team, we joked about it the first time they punted the football. But they really did not have to do that much last year. And every time they have punted, it's been an adventure. Gotten kind of a little worse each time. But that time, the punt going kind of shanked off of the foot of the Clareton punter. And Jaden King Vincent taking it up off the bounce, like almost kind of a perfect bounce to him, sprinting into the end zone after one cut back. And Farrell gets a special team score.
1: Of course, the snap was well to the left as well, which
0: right.
1: did not make things easy for Rajon Williams.
0: No.
1: Getting ready to resume action coming up at the half. We will recap the first half, scoring and stats. And Chris will have the Lock, Stock, and Barrel halftime update, recap the action from last night, finals from today as well. And then one other game on the docket tonight, the Sharpsville Blue Devils will be in action, 7 o'clock at McCracken Field, taking on the Union Scotties. You know, Coach Pick and his crew looking to bounce back after just a tough year last year.
0: Yeah.
1: Injuries and so forth. Yeah. One of the bigger rosters that the Blue Devils have had in a number of years, over 40 guys. I think the Sharpsville team is going to be a team to keep an eye on this year.
0: There's no doubt about it. I mean, you and I went up to Girard week one last year, and, we were both kind of, certainly impressed with how much Pick liked that team. And they got hurt, but now they're back.
1: Ellsworth line drive kick. Williams will bobble it at the 15, goes back and picks it up at the 5-yard line. Williams heading upfield, and he is going to be dropped inside the 15-yard line as Tahir Steeles cracks him down back at about the 12-yard line, and Clareton will be marooned back at the 12-yard line with 2:13 to go in the half. Plenty of time for the Bears, but they are out of timeouts.
0: Yeah. Yeah, I mean, we heard Coach Pegues talk about how week one is so often decided by special teams, right, in the pregame interview. And he certainly has been spot on there as the special teams really dominated here so far by Farrell.
1: So with 2:13 to go in the half, Clareton begins this drive at its own 13-yard line. The Bears are in the red in terms of total yardage. Now, a couple of the bad snaps contributing to that, but Farrell defense contributing more to that.
0: Yeah.
1: Craven in the shotgun, two receivers to the right. And the handoff will go to Scott up the middle. Scott across the 15. The pile pushes forward. He gets close to the 20-yard line. Omario Boatwright and Deontay Gillespie, a couple of starting linebackers combine to bring him down, but a nice pickup for Scott on first down. They will give him 5 to the 18.
0: Yeah, and again, that was one of the few times that the kind of a misdirection play by Clairton able to get the Steeler defense to bite a little bit and pick up a big chunk of yardage there.
1: Clairton will have the option to receive the kickoff at the start of the third quarter. Sure, if the Bears just like to get another first down, get a first down or two and burn up this clock at minimum.
0: Yeah.
1: But a lot of home run capability as well on offense. Craven back to pass. Looking, has time. Throwing the ball downfield, looking for Murphy, and cannot make the catch. He had a step on the defender, but perhaps looking up into the sun, which is bearing right down on him, could not make the catch. Potential big gain goes by the wayside. It's 3rd and 5.
0: Yeah, I mean, they've been trying to get a home run to him, you know, most of the game. A couple of those bad snaps back to the quarterback, those were plays where they were trying to get him over the top. They finally get the good snap, a good pass, and you got it. He was looking up into the sun a little bit, lost it. That was that would have been 6 if he would have caught it.
1: Instead, it's 3rd and 5 at the 18-yard line. Handoff will go over the right side. That is Scott, who stumbles forward, needed the 23, and he got to the 24. First down for the Bears, a pickup of 7 on 3rd and 5, and Robert Scott picks up the first third down conversion of the day for either team.
0: Wow. Yeah, that's a heck of a statistic. More important, probably, when you look at kind of the sputtering of Clairton's offense, but certainly headed in the right direction now.
1: Clock rolling, 1:20 to go in the half. Farrell, 1 timeout remaining. Clairton in no hurry. Play clock is at 8. Craven in the shot, or he'll be in the eye, or he'll be under center. The backs are in the eye. Play action, back to pass. Craven steps up, and he will be dropped. Deontay Gillespie will sack him for a short loss on the play. Second sack of the afternoon for the Farrell defense.
0: Yeah, Gillespie right in there. Nowhere for Craven. He was trying to kind of dance around and have the opportunity to throw it down the field, but Gillespie right there to wrap him up before he could do any damage.
1: Loss of 2, 2nd and 12, down to 35 seconds to go in the half. Clairton seems content to get to the locker room. You just take, you know, a couple of knees. Farrell can only stop the clock once. Play clock at 5, game clock at 18. T backfield, and the snap is fumbled. Craven will fall on it at the 21-yard line. It's now going to be 3rd down and long as time will run out on the first half here at Woodland Hills. The Farrell Steelers taking on Clairton in a matchup of teams that advanced to the state championship games in their respective classes last year. And so far, pretty good 24 minutes from the Farrell Steelers, Chris.
0: Yeah, I don't think you could ask for much more if you're Farrell, right? They have moved the ball up and down the field. They've gotten a couple of big plays. The special teams has certainly gotten an A-plus from us. And, yeah, they're going to take all of that into the locker room with a lead against the defending state champ, Clairton Bears.
1: It is halftime in Turtle Creek at the Wolf Arena. Farrell 14, Clairton 0. Chris and I will come back with a comprehensive halftime show here on Sports Radio Z104 and Sports Radio Facebook Live Video.
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1: Halftime here at Woodland Hills. Farrell leading Clairton by a score of 14-0. Ryan Briggs, Chris Birch with you today at the Wolverina. Home of the Woodland Hills Wolverines. They'll play Newcastle later tonight. But, Chris, the Farrell Steelers, the story of this one, the Farrell defense limiting Clairton to 3 total yards. Now, there was some lost yardage on a couple bad snaps and so forth, but Farrell has been really, really tough defensively.
0: Yeah, if you were just in the stands watching this game and didn't have access to, statistics, just using the eye test, you would guess that that's about how many yards Clairton has picked up. I mean, they just found getting anything going really tough. Freshman quarterback Keith Craven, Trey Craven, having a lot of trouble, kind of getting his feet set and getting anything down the field. The one time that he actually did, the pass was dropped by Brandon Murphy, and then the running game just absolutely stymied by the Farrell front four, and the linebackers have been fantastic, and we've seen the corners and the safeties come up and make plays in the backfield too. So this Farrell defense is so tough a year ago. Again, they've picked up right where they left off.
1: 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Well, the scoring recap and the stats here on Sports Radio Z104.
14: Agriculture is more than a business. It's a way of life. 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
1: Welcome back to Woodland Hills. Ryan Briggs, Chris Birch with you today. 14-0 Farrell leading Clairton at the half. The scoring recap in this one. Farrell took a 7-0 lead with 2:17 to go in the first quarter. On fourth down, fourth and seven, Dorian Kane catches a 29-yard touchdown pass from Aaron Pegues, capping an 8-play, 65-yard drive. It used 4:46. Nick Ellsworth with the PAT, and Farrell had a 7-0 lead. Then with 2:21 to go in the half, Clairton pinned it deep in its own end. A short punt fielded by Jaden King-Vincent at the Clairton 30. He weaves his way through traffic, takes it in for the touchdown to make it 13-0. Ellsworth adds the PAT, and Farrell's lead 14-0. That's where we are here at the break. Looking at some team stats, Farrell in the first half, 12 carries, 27 yards, also 81 yards passing, so 108 yards on 23 plays. Farrell did lose a big chunk of yardage on a bad punt snap earlier. Meanwhile, Clairton has lost some yardage due to punt and quarterback shotgun snaps being off the mark. The Bears, 17 carries, minus 20 yards.
0: Wow.
1: 23 passing yards. Clairton, 3 total yards on 22 plays. The Bears have 3 first downs. Individual numbers for Farrell. Quarterback Aaron Pegues, 7 of 11, 81 yards, and a touchdown. Gavin Pettiford, 2 catches for 29 yards. King Vincent, 2 catches for 17. Dorian Kane, a 29-yard catch. That, of course, was the touchdown. Jason Marshall, a 9-yard catch. And Jordan Roy Gibson, 1 catch, and it went for minus 3 yards. Marshall, 5 carries, 32 yards. Pegues, 5 carries for 30. On the Clairton side, quarterback Keith Craven is 2 of 5 for 23 yards. Rajon Williams, a catch for 17 yards. Brandon Murphy, a 6-yard reception. Robert Scott leading the Bears, 5 carries for 17 yards. Other numbers of note, Farrell, 5 penalties, 40 yards. Clairton, 3 penalties for 32. Farrell, 72nd edge in time of possession, 12:35 to 11:25. 14-0 is our score. Chris, I know you talked earlier, but anything that stood out at all in terms of the stats?
0: No, again, just what you know, kind of we talked about on, you know, kind of coming out of that first half, the Farrell defense has just been so outstanding. And I mean, you from your numbers, you know, Farrell 108 total yards, Clairton 3 total offensive yards. This is a defensive battle. This is a defensive struggle, and Farrell has played outstanding defense. They have done, you know, kind of what they had to do. They put together that one good scoring drive offensively. And they have absolutely dominated the special teams, and that's why they're up 2 scores at the half.
1: 14-0 is our score. Earlier today, it was Westinghouse outlasting Hickory 20-6 as the Bulldogs score twice in the fourth quarter to pull away in that one. So Hickory starting out at 0-1. But you know, really a lot of good things today from Hickory. Just Westinghouse kind of able to win field position as the game went on, and the Westinghouse – the favorites in the Pittsburgh City League, and a team that some certainly think can make a deep run in Class 2A this year in the state, and certainly showed it today. But I think Hickory, you know, again, it's a short week now to have to get ready for Sharon.
0: Right.
1: That's not exactly ideal, but I think if you're Hickory and Coach Bill Dungy, a lot to take out of today and to build on, and you know, again, it's you never like coming out on the short end, but I think Hickory learned a lot today, about what they can do well and also things to work on. But that's why you play teams like Westinghouse.
0: That's exactly it, right? Coach Dungy knows what he's doing coming down here to play a team the quality of Westinghouse, and I think they became a better football team today, right? They every single player on that Westinghouse side, all 11 guys, can play and are strong and athletic, and So, yeah, any weakness that they have, a team like Westinghouse is going to expose you. And, you know, they're going to go back, look at the film, look at some positives. And I think they'll be a better football team as a result of playing that game.
1: I noted short week. It's actually next Saturday they play. So it's a regular week for Hickory.
0: Yeah. Yeah.
1: Sharon, which played last night against Cathedral Prep, has the extra day.
0: Yeah.
1: I guess you'd rather have seven and the other team have eight as opposed to six and seven.
0: Right,
1: so.
0: No doubt. Yeah, no doubt.
1: So, of course, Sharon played last night. We'll tell you how the Tigers did as well as everything else in District 10. Chris will have the Lock, Stock, and Barrel halftime update. When we come back to Woodland Hills, the Farrell Steelers lead Clareton 14-0 on Sports Radio Z104.
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1: We're back here at Woodland Hills, 14-0 Farrell, the halftime lead on Clareton, and it is time for the Lock, Stock, and Barrel halftime update, brought to you by Lock, Stock, and Barrel in Sharpsville, open 9 a.m. to 7 p.m. Tuesday through Friday, 9 a.m. to 3 on Saturdays. And with the update from last night and tonight, and today, here's Chris Birch.
0: Yeah, thanks, Ryan Briggs. Yeah, all of the Mercer County teams are in the clubhouse, so to speak, from week one, except for obviously Farrell needing to finish this one out and Sharpsville playing Union Newcastle tonight. But the finals look like this. Lakeview picking up a great win last night against Union City. They won 36-14. Luke Johnson, the freshman quarterback, 5 touchdowns. So the future looking bright for the Sailors. The game that was on 790 WPIC, Sharon, you know, we talked about Hickory kind of stepping up in class and playing a great non-region game. Sharon did the same. They played Cathedral Prep, and Cathedral Prep making a few special teams plays. They win 15-13 over the Tigers.
1: That game had 3 defensive touchdowns and a safety.
0: Wow.
1: Of course, the safety ended up being the difference that put Prep up 15-6. On the second half. But how about Xavion Wilbon Venable for Sharon? Not one, but two defensive touchdowns.
0: That's incredible.
1: Fumble return and an interception return.
0: Yeah, I mean, great players can go their whole career and not have any, and he gets two in one night.
1: I think that's a name we're going to say a lot this year.
0: I was just going to say, he's a name, and the Sharon Tigers are going to be just fine. Really good one up in Erie County. Greenville able to outlast Mercyhurst Prep 30-20. Mercyhurst Prep, again, a really good single-A team. Greenville up to 2A this year. Good win for the Trojans. Grove City, a nice win over at home at Forker Field in the newly renovated Forker Field as Grove City wins 42-7. Slippery Rock was up 13-7 on Wilmington at halftime, but Wilmington came out in the second half and was, in a word, awesome as they defeat the Rockets 55-13. Reynolds, a nice win over Cochranton in their opener, 32-16.
1: Tanner Irvine, the kicker for Reynolds.
0: Oh, yeah.
1: Four field goals, including a 50-yarder.
0: How about that? Yeah, 50-yarder in high school.
1: Yes.
0: In high school. That's incredible.
1: I mean, you are a few years older than me, but we both remember when, like 45 or 46 was hardly automatic in the NFL.
0: Oh, right. Yeah.
1: You go back and watch some of the old games on YouTube or whatever, and, they'll say, well, his, 48-yard field goal, that's the outer, now when you have guys like Brandon Aubrey and Chris Boswell and so forth,
0: right?
1: The guy for Jacksonville, whose name slips me at the moment. But you have guys like that. But for high school, 50 yards and 4.5. That's there have been many impressive performances in week one. But I think young Mr. Irvine, if we had the Sports Radio Z104 Special Teams Player of the Week, he'd be in the pole position right now.
0: Just as far as the unique nature of it, right? You never see that in high school. And, great.
1: We saw Zach Lasko from Slippery Rock kick two and thinking he's having a pretty good night and covered his own onside kick.
0: Right. Yeah. So, yeah, incredible. Yeah. And then a couple of games today to wrap up. Mercer, tough one today against the really good Maplewood team as Maplewood wins 58-6 over the Mustangs. And then a game you heard earlier today on Sports Radio Z104, a really good Westinghouse team defeated Hickory 20-6. So everything's in the books except for Farrell, second half upcoming, and Sharpsville tonight against Union.
1: And our friends at Lawrence County Sportsnet will have the Union-Sharpsville game, 7 o'clock from McCracken Field. Quickly, elsewhere on the Lock, Stock, and Barrel scoreboard, Pittsburgh Pirates are up 6-2, going to the bottom of the ninth in St. Louis, looking to even that series at one each. Cleveland Guardians leading Kansas City 2-0. They are in the top of the fourth up at Progressive Field in Cleveland. So catching you up on MLB as we get ready to head into September upcoming. Next week's schedule in the area, league play getting underway for everybody, just about everybody, I should say. In Region 1, which is Farrell's region, the 1As and 2As, Farrell will be at home hosting Lakeview in the home opener and league opener. Greenville likewise at home to host Mercer. Elsewhere in Region 1, Reynolds will be at Wilmington. So that's a big matchup in 1A. Sharpsville has the open date with seven teams. Everybody, of course, is open. Sharpsville will be at Cochranton next Friday. In a matchup of an inter-region matchup. And then in Region 4, which is the 3As, Grove City will be at Titusville. We mentioned, of course, Hickory hosting Sharon. That's a Saturday night game, 7 o'clock kickoff in Hermitage for that one. And Slippery Rock will be at Conneaut in really a big matchup in 3A for both of those teams. Conneaut, a very nice win over Northwestern last night, 60-23. So the Rockets will go up to Linesville for the league opener, and that's next week. And our broadcast schedule, we will announce it over the weekend here. I guess we're already halfway through the weekend now, but sometime tomorrow or early Monday morning, Bob Greenberg will announce the who, what, when, and where for us, as well as he and Anthony Romo. We'll take our final halftime break, come back with the third quarter. Farrell on top of Clareton, 14-0 on Sports Radio Z104.
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6: We are back here at Woodland Hills. Of course, this two-day festival sponsored by KDKA Radio. And I had a chance to see a couple, talk with a couple of KDKA guys. Austin Bechtold, who does a lot of stuff in the FM. He's done work in the PAC, President's Athletic Conference, over the last few years, so good to see him. And Paul Alexander, longtime Pittsburgh veteran. Got to meet him today. Had a nice chat with him. So good to talk with those guys. Chris, of course, on our station, between Facebook and everything, we have a lot of people, not just in Mercer County or the Shenango Valley, that watch and listen. I know there's some people down in the Mon Valley tuned in today.
7: Yeah, they kind of a nice situation. I know I talked about it in the Greenville game last year. My wife's a Clareton girl, class of 87, and she certainly got some of her friends from that era said, hey, my husband's calling the Clareton game, so tune in. So hello to everybody that's listening to us down in the Mon Valley, Clareton Associated, that Denise told you about us being on. So not been a great day for your alma mater's football team so far, but hopefully you're enjoying the broadcast.
6: But there's still another half of football.
7: That's for sure, yeah.
6: And now you have to answer when you get home to explain how that you just might have told everybody how old Denise is.
7: Yeah, that's true. Yeah, you're right.
6: She graduated young. She was a bright young lady, but... But we appreciate everybody wherever you are listening or watching today. If you've not followed our page, Sports Radio Facebook page, certainly encourage you to do so. It still has the old station name. Of course, we've switched to Z104 here. Bob Greenberg, our sales manager and station honcho, has been working with Facebook to get it changed, but that's. That's uphill both ways getting that done. But check it out on Facebook and like us. There's a lot of, not just stuff solely limited to Mercer County, but it's a great resource. And really encourage you to check out that. And game archives there. Also, game archives on YouTube. You can go NWPA Sports. This game will be up there later tonight also. So it's a new era in a lot of ways, and glad we're able to expand our audience, not just to Mercer County or the Penn, Ohio region, but really around the world. You can enjoy our great sports coverage on Sports Radio Z104, as well as on our AM station, News Talk 790 WPIC. Quick footnote, the Pirates game has gone final. Pirates defeat the they defeat the Cardinals, the Redbirds, 6-2. So... that series now tied 1-1. They will play the rubber game tomorrow at Busch Stadium. Blake Bocker started today and pitched well.
7: Nice. Good.
6: 3 1/3 innings from Carmen Majinski. It will be Farrell kicking off to begin the second half. Steelers are in the white tops, white pants, navy numbers and letters outlined in gold, navy helmets with a gold stripe. Clareton, black tops, black pants, orange numbers and letters, orange stripe on either side of the pants, black helmets. If you swap the colors around a little bit, you'd look like Pittsburgh Steelers and Chicago Bears.
7: Right. Yeah, no
6: doubt. Navy and gold and black and orange. If you went to black and gold and navy and orange. But two sharp-looking teams. Good, what I like, block numerals that contrast well.
7: Yeah, no doubt.
6: Nick Ellsworth will kick off for Farrell to begin the second half. And the kick is angled far side and will bounce along the sideline and trickle out of bounds near the 20-yard line, and the Farrell sideline seems content with that to give Clareton the ball to 35 as opposed to Jace Booker or one of the other skilled return men having a chance to break one.
7: Yeah.
6: Or will there be a re-kick?
8: On the kicking team, 5 yards, we'll re-kick.

0: So we will have a re-kick. So it'll be a procedure penalty against Farrell. And they'll go back to the 35 now. And when a kickoff goes out of bounds, the team has three options. They can have the re-kick. They can take it at the 35, or the third option, which you don't see very often, is you take it 5 yards upfield from where it went out of bounds.
1: Right.
0: Of course, most of the time it goes out of bounds, you know, inside the 30, but if it goes out of bounds, say at the 37, you get it at the 42.
1: Right. Yeah,
0: which would be advantageous.
1: Obviously, you see that a little bit more at the high school level than at the college and professional levels, but yeah.
0: Yeah. You have the option for the re-kick in college and the pros, but you don't see it often.
1: No.
0: So Ellsworth will try it again. Booker and Williams are at about the 25-yard line of Clairton. This kick is down the middle, and it will be fielded back at the 16-yard line by Jace Booker. Booker upfield to the 25, spins out of one tackle, but cannot escape the grasp of Deontay Gillespie, who will bring him down at the 27-yard line, and ends up Clairton comes out 8 yards to the poor on the exchange.
1: I know. How about that? I was just going to say, I wasn't even going to kind of throw this out in case, it didn't end up being this, in Farrell's favor. But so often on a re-kick, you don't end up with as good a field position as if you just would have taken it out of bounds.
0: Yeah, it's like you're right. It's boom or bust. They either break one, or in this case, they end up losing a few yards.
1: Right.
0: Ball put down at the 27-yard line for Clairton, moving right to left. The handoff will go to Scott. Pops through a hole up the middle across the 30 to the 34-yard line. Best run of the afternoon for the Bears. Scott picks up 7, matching his jersey number. That'll be 2nd and 3.
1: Yeah, we really saw the offensive line there of Clairton kind of get off the snap, get some good blocking, and Scott able to pick up some nice yards.
0: Robert Scott in there because Quentin Napper was ejected late in the late in the first quarter on a kick return, threw a punch, and was disqualified from the game. So now it'll be a 2nd down and 3 at the 34-yard line with 11:06 to go in the third quarter. First drive of the second half. Clairton, 3 receivers to the right. And the pass goes through Craven's hands. It's loose, and Farrell recovers it inside the 20 at the 18. Damar Russell falls on it. Farrell will begin this drive in the McCandless Ford red zone.
1: Again, I talked about it after the 4 miscues from snaps in the first half. They're going to have a spirited discussion about that at halftime, and they come out and what? On the 2nd offensive play of the second half, another miscue on the snap, and Farrell turns it into a takeaway as Damar Russell able to hop on that football.
0: Russell falls on it, and this drive will begin inside the McCandless Ford red zone. McCandless Ford, Pennsylvania State inspections are $29 every day. 1st and 10 at the Clairton 19. Farrell on top, 14-0, and a golden opportunity to break open this one. Pegues in the shotgun. Fakes the handoff, pumps, throws it on the left side. It is going to be caught by Damar Kane, and he is going to lose a yard. Good pursuit by the Clairton defense out there to bring him down for that short loss. Devin Washington, outside linebacker, in on the stop.
1: Yeah, you could see Pegues knew that throwing there was probably not a great option. He was looking down the field, looking, and when there was nothing there, he threw it out there to Kane, and Clairton was all over it.
0: Loss of a yard on the play, bringing up 2nd down and 11, back at the 20. 10:12 to go, third quarter. Farrell on top, 14-0. It's the first takeaway of the day. Of course, the Steelers have been so good in turnover margin the last several years.
1: Yeah, no doubt.
0: 4 receivers set, 2 men to either side. King Vincent and Damar Kane on the right. Jackson and Dorian Kane to the left. Pegues under pressure, gets the 4-man rush. On the run, fires it right side. Caught by Damar Kane at the 15, giving ground, runs into his own man, Marshall. Kane able to fall forward across the 15, down to about the 13-yard line. Hustling downfield, Robert Wallace to make the tackle, but a nice pickup on 2nd and 11.
1: Yeah, Kane caught that ball out in the flat and then turned hard into the middle. If he would have tried to get to the outside, he probably wouldn't have picked up very many yards. And actually, he ran into Marshall, but he was able to sort of pinball off of Marshall down the field to pick up another yard or two. So just a nice effort play there by Kane.
0: Third and four at the 13-yard line. King Vincent will check out on this third down play. Damar Russell checks in. He's in that H-back spot. He'll line up as a wing. Jackson wide left on the wide side of the field. Pettiford slot right. Play clock has expired, and it's going to be a penalty. And instead of third and four, now third down and nine back at the 18-yard line.
1: Yeah, it was almost like they weren't aware that time because there was no urgency at all there. Just lost track.
0: So third and nine now for Farrell.
1: You look kind of open your playbook up there for a third and nine play down here, and not a whole lot there, right? And, so that penalty makes that a lot tougher.
0: On the outer edge of Ellsworth's field goal range, he did miss one earlier, but snap difficulty on that one. Third and nine, Pegues out of the shotgun, rolling left, now giving a lot of ground, throwing it downfield, and that's going to land in the bleachers.
2: They may end up going for it or punting, but the snap again with a ground ball, it's really tough to get that down. Gavin Pettiford had his hands full with getting that snap down on the extra points of field goal.
0: Field goal will be from 40 yards out just inside the right hash. Snap a little bit high. Ellsworth puts the right foot into it. It may have tipped the line. It will land in the end zone, so it will be a touchback. Will be placed at the 20-yard line. That's how missed field goals were treated in high school. That it would be a touchback there instead of at the line of scrimmage or like the NFL where the spot of the field goal. This comes to the 20, and that's where Clareton takes over. So the Bears defense stands tall and keeps Clareton in this one.
2: It's a minute, right? Yeah, no doubt. Certainly, you know, the extra points, which I know is a much more well-polished machine than the field goal. By a long margin of the both of the field goals, and there's been some timing problems.
0: On first down and 10, I understand we're having a little bit of audio issue on the radio side, yet we

0: wrote down a 9 upcoming. On the 21, Craven out of the shotgun, back to pass under pressure. He's going to be hit, and he's going to be sacked. Steals, comes through to Greenwood. Loss on the play back inside the 15 to 13. It's a loss of 8, and it will be fourth down and long for Clareton. How many different Farrell players have we said have made a big play on defense? Just almost every guy out there on this Farrell defensive unit, we've has made a big play, and we've pointed it out. And this Farrell defense has just really been something afternoon long. Now fourth and long, and it'll be Wallace to punt this time. Standing on his own goal line. Snap was a good one. Kick is away. High Wadler, fielded by King Vincent at the Clareton 39. Looking for the wire. Now in the middle of the field. Jaden King Vincent to the 25. Along the four hash mark to the 25. Flags fly everywhere. A good run back for about 25 yards, but penalties, or at least one penalty. Yeah, looks like this one's going to be.
1: As soon as he reversed field, you really put your blockers in a tough situation to not commit that penalty. But I think both of the penalties, both of the flags, were kind of in our nature.

0: spots where he was able to. He reversed fields at the 35, and then he cut up field at the 20.
1: The personal foul, blindside block, number 30 on the return team, 15 yard touchback.
2: So a blindside block.
3: Yeah. I saw that one. I thought maybe he tried to hold up. He actually did a decent job trying to hold up. Obviously, the official thought it was a
4: blindside. Still pretty good field position for the Steelers. Steelers still will begin the drive back at the 44, however. With 6:01 to go in the third quarter. And the pitch will go forward. It'll be Damar Kane around the left side of the 40 to the 35. Cutting back. Kane to the 20. Damar Kane, 10-5, touchdown Farrell. 44 yards on the first play after the punt. The Steelers extend the lead to 20-0.
3: Wow, Damar Kane able to just reverse the field. And it looked like Clarence was going to have him hemmed in after about an 8-yard gain. And he is able to just sprint down the sideline and into the end zone. Damar Kane with a huge, huge play for the Farrell offense.
4: Now 20-0 with Ellsworth on to attempt the extra point. The drive, one play, 44 yards. The shovel pass, Pegues to Damar Kane. And with 5:50 to go in the third, it is 20-0. Ellsworth's PAT is up, and it is good. And Farrell adds to the lead, 21-0. Steelers on top. We'll be back with more after the 60-second timeout on Sports Radio Z104.
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4: I'm still down 21-0 the lead for Farrell. After the touchdown pass, 44 yards to Kane. Ryan Briggs, Chris Birch with you. And, you know, we've seen it from Farrell. The defense, the special teams, now the quick strike offense.
3: Yeah, no doubt that the Farrell has you know, scored in such a variety of ways. Of course, the great touchdown catch by Kane to get them on the board, and then King Vincent on special teams with the 30-yard punt return, and then Damar Kane just getting it done with the legs, breaking tackles, rumbling, stumbling, finding the sideline, and sprinting into the end zone. So this Farrell team has. You know, they've just found things that work. You know, it's not going to be like a tremendous offensive output as far as the yardage, but they've just continued to find things that work on offense, and defensively, their work has been absolutely incredible. Holding a, you know, let's not forget, this is a great Clareton football team, and you know, defensively, Farrell has found a way to just continue to sort of be on top of it. And not let them find any bubbles at all in that Farrell defense. So just kind of a slow but sure Farrell domination here, up 21-0 with 5:47 to go in the third quarter. Long way to go, but still, you got to be impressed with the way Farrell has played so far.
4: Please move your car or he'll be towed. And we have a continued delay out there as we await the kickoff. 5:47 to go in the third. Ellsworth will tee it up on the 40. Booker and Williams deep for Clareton back at the 20. Temperature in the low 80s. Just a few thin cirrus clouds here. Sun beating down here. We're in the final Saturday of August, late afternoon. 21-0 Farrell the lead. Ellsworth's kick. The squibber bounces off one of the up men and will be fallen on at the 32-yard line. Jason Jarrett back there for Clareton. And that ball could have gone any number of directions, Chris.
2: Yeah, no doubt about it. That was a near disaster for Clareton. As, finally they just made the decision to fall on it. But you had some guys really hard charging there, especially Dory and Kane, to try to knock that loose. But Clareton does hang on to possession here. And let's see what the Clareton offense comes up with. As freshman QB Keith Craven the third has had a tough debut here against this Farrell defense. Looks like Clareton's going to come out in the spread here and see what they can do.
4: First and 10 for Clareton from its own 31-yard line. Moving right to left, and the give will be to Scott. He's hit by DeMar Russell. Flag comes flying in at the end of the play as well. Boatwright in also on the tackle. Scott thrown for a short loss. Penalty pending.
2: Penalty is, boy, Russell's been great all day here for this Farrell defense. It seems like they've just been at the point of attack all day long. Wherever the handoff has been, wherever the receiver has been, they've just kind of been right there. And that was a great example of it. As soon as the ball was handed off, DeMar Russell right there. Looks like the penalty is actually going to be on Clareton too. So I believe they call that adding insult to injury. but yeah, again, just another great play for Farrell. And part of the problem with the penalty there is they had to hold to block Farrell, so a little bit of a delay.
4: So the ball marked off back to the 21-yard line, the holding penalty. First and 20 now upcoming. Fourth flag of the day on Clareton for 42 yards. Craven will be in the shotgun for this first and 20 play. And the give will go to the right side. This time it's Booker. Booker across the 25 to about the 27. Gets back some of the lost penalty yardage. Bringing up second and long for Farrell, or for Clareton, excuse me.
2: Yeah, again, the offensive line of Clareton getting a bit of a push, but not a whole lot of running room for Booker as after the penalty, especially. Kind of depressing, but we're going to get a injury timeout, I think, here, Briggsy. So,
4: injury timeout. We'll take it as well with 5:18 to go in the third. Farrell on top, 21-0 on Sports Radio Z104.
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4: And we are back here at Woodland Hills High School. Ryan Briggs and Chris Birch as the injured player for the Clareton Bears is Jace Booker. He is standing and talking with the medical staff, and he's going to make his way over to the near sideline. He was the ball carrier on the last play, picked up 6 yards, but at least shaken up here after the 6-yard gain. Second and 14 upcoming for the Bears at their own 27-yard line.
2: Yeah, I mean, there's certainly lots of time here left for Clareton, and again, the 5:18 to go here in this third quarter, but again, you don't feel, at least at the moment, as if they've
3: gotten anything going on offense that they can hang their hat on. And, you know, obviously that could change in a hurry. But, you know, with Napper out, having been ejected earlier in the game, and now Jace Booker being shaken up, takes away even some more of their weapons.
4: You know, Clareton's certainly a very explosive team, but they're 1A. You know, they have a pretty good roster size for 1A, but when you're getting down, it doesn't matter where you are, you're getting down to your number three or four tailback. That, you know, that's tough.
3: It sure is. And again, you almost wonder if they should try to get the ball to Brandon Murphy's direction one way or another more, because he doesn't have very many touches today.
4: Second and 14 coming up from the 27, and now flag thrown by the official on the far side. The play clock is at zero. And what is the penalty? Clareton takes a timeout. So Clareton got the timeout before the penalty with 4:52 to go in the third. We'll step aside, take a break as well. Farrell leading Clareton 21-0 on Sports Radio Z104.
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4: Twenty-one-0 the lead for Farrell. Ryan Briggs, Chris Birch with you. Second and 14 upcoming for Clareton. This third quarter is not exactly zipped along.
3: No, it sure hasn't. And, you know, again, a couple of stoppages, some penalties, some timeouts here, kind of interrupting the flow of the game. And, you know, again, just kind of thinking while we were off air there, freshman quarterback, Trey Craven, Keith Craven III, he's obviously going to be a good one, but a freshman having to go against Farrell's defense to start his career, pretty tough measure.
4: So it is a second and 14 for Clareton from its 27-yard line. Two receivers stacked to the left. Williams comes in motion. He will get a shovel forward. Rajon's trying to get upfield. Instead, runs right into Jason Marshall. Marshall drops him at the 25-yard line. It's a loss of two on the play. Third and 16 upcoming.
0: Yeah, just well defended there by Farrell. And when he reversed the field, all the Farrell guys, you know, right there on the spot, playing good, sound, disciplined position football.
4: So now third and long after the short loss, third and 16 back at the 25-yard line. So it'll be three receivers going to the right. Coming out to the near side is Pinson, wide left. Gibb on a delay will go up the middle and across the 30 to the 31-yard line is Robert Scott. He'll get about six, and it's going to be fourth and long.
0: Back-to-back plays that went to Robert Scott there, and he tried to get him involved a little bit, but Farrell is really well defended.
4: I have not either.
0: Yeah.
4: And he's been the snapper, but he's had him out there, but can't see the snap is high. Wallace back to the 14, picks it up. He's looking, he's in trouble, and he's going to be brought down for a big loss back behind the 15-yard line. And Farrell will begin a drive in the McCandla scored red zone with 3:12 to go.
0: That was actually Jace Booker who snapped that. So
4: okay.
0: To kind of continue with that story. Murphy's out. Another botched snap by Clareton. Another short field for the Farrell Steelers as a result.
4: This drive begins in the McCandless Ford red zone. McCandless Ford, where Pennsylvania State inspections are $29 every day. Steelers break the huddle. Ball in the middle of the field, moving left to right from the 15-yard line. The Geese back, the pass left side is caught by Jackson at the 10, breaks the tackle. Jackson stiff arms the man. He's inside the 5, down to about the 3-yard line. It will be first and goal. Timmy Jackson, his first catch of the season, and he gives Farrell goal to go.
11: Yeah. Timmy Jackson would be like the feature back or the feature receiver on just about any team in the area. And the first time we called his name doing something on offense today. There's so many weapons offensively for this Timmy Jackson's one.
4: It's a gain of 13, first and goal to 2. Pegues gets the shotgun snap. He goes over left side. He's in for the touchdown. Aaron Pegues with his first rushing touchdown of the season. And the Steelers add to the lead. It is 27-0 with 3 minutes to go in the third.
11: Really good patience there by Pegues, given his offensive line. An opportunity to
4: create
11: that.
4: 27-0. With Ellsworth on to attempt the extra point. Pettiford will hold. Jackson will snap, kicking at the goalpost to the left. Snap back, hold us down. Kick on the way, a high arcing kick, and it will be pushed wide left, no good, and it remains 27-0. But the Steelers add to the lead, it is 27-0. We'll be back with more third quarter action after this on Sports Radio Z104.
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4: 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And they're on every Friday night until 11, and look forward to always listening to them when we're on our way home from our games. They do a great job. And speaking of great jobs,
3: how about the Farrell Steelers today?
2: Yeah, just all three phases, right? Offensively, it hasn't been a flawless performance, but it certainly has been workmanlike as they have created three touchdowns, and out of the four that Farrell has. Special teams, A+, getting that 30-yard punt return by King Vincent, and they've done a great job on punt and kickoff coverage, and defensively they've been outstanding.
4: Ellsworth to kick off. He's been a busy guy today. Ellsworth sends a squibber left side, hits one of the up men, and will be downed at about the 42-yard line of Clareton. One of the up men stuck a hand out to swat it down, and Bears will put it in play. We're going to call, looks like, the 41-yard line. So good field position for Clareton with 2:57 to go in the third quarter. But Clareton, Chris, thanks in part to some of the bad snaps, minus 18 yards today.
2: Yeah, I mean, and it just feels like that. They just haven't been able to get anything going. And, again, the Farrell defense has been great. A couple of those bad snaps. But, a total domination.
4: Keith Craven will come out in the shotgun, three receivers to his left, and a single man on the right, ball in the middle of the field, four-man front for Farrell on first and 10. They give us the Scott over the right side. Scott is hit and cut down. Mario Boatwright, middle linebacker, shared the team lead in tackles last year, and he's the classic tackling machine at middle linebacker.
3: Yeah, he sure is, right out of central casting. That time able to throw a couple of blockers off and make the tackle right at the line of scrimmage. So, again, big-time play by a big-time player for the Farrell defense.
4: It'll be second down upcoming for Clareton from its own 42, second and 9. Three receivers to the left, ball's on the far right hash. Craven now will call the audible, or at least give the impression he is. Four on the play clock. Craven gets a snap. They give us to Scott. Scott into the middle of the line, and he'll be hit and dropped immediately. Ran into Zayden Thomas. Thomas, what a game he's had on the defensive line today.
3: Yeah, he sure has. 6'2", 285-pound junior. Has just been absolutely everywhere. That time getting off the block, making great lateral movement, and making another tackle. We've been calling him all day.
4: Brings up third and 9 for Clareton with a minute 40 to go in the third quarter. Again, after the game, Reinhardt's in shorts, player of the game, lock, stock, and barrel, play of the game. Certainly a lot of candidates for both of those on the Farrell side through the first three quarters, Chris.
3: Yeah, that's for sure. They have just been terrific.
4: Clareton, 1 of 7 on third down today. Pass into the left flat is incomplete, intended for Scott over his head. Ball hits the turf. It'll be now fourth down for Clareton, and the punt team will come out.
3: Yeah, Jordan Roy Gibson coming on the blitz there. Just did not give Craven any time to set his feet and make the pass he wanted to. So give Gibson credit for pressuring the quarterback there to make that pass fly.
4: Wallace back to punt. Booker now doing the snapping with Murphy, presumably done for the afternoon. Jaden King, Vincent, and Timmy Jackson deep for Farrell back at the 35 on the Steelers side of midfield. And flag flies again and delay of game. Clareton took too much time. So the Bears will be pushed back 5 yards. And for Clareton, that is penalty number 5 today for 47 yards. Farrell, 9 flags for 70 yards.
3: I was just going to say that you talk about typifying a frustrating afternoon. They finally get a good snap, and it's a delay of game. It's been an issue, this snap game, that's for sure.
4: So now 4th and 14. Wallace to punt. The return men come forward a couple of yards. Snap a little high, Wallace grabs it, the kick, nearly blocked kick, high, short. It will hit at the 45 and take a right turn out of bounds, and Farrell will begin this drive in Clareton territory in the vicinity of the 45-yard line. Farrell had the rush on, and the Steelers didn't block it, but they forced a short punt, an 8-yard punt. Farrell will have it at the Clareton 45 with a minute 16 to go in the third quarter.
3: Boy, would the Farrell Steelers love to just, grind out a couple of first downs here, use up a large portion of the clock, and cap it off with a scoring drive. That would certainly be exactly what Coach Amp Pegues would want right here.
4: A minute 16 remaining in the third quarter. Steelers moving left to right in the white jerseys, Navy numbers and letters outlined in gold, Navy and gold trim, Navy helmets, Clareton black tops, black pants, orange numbers and letters, orange trim, black helmets. Not a good team for the teams in the black jerseys. Not a good day, I should say. Hickory fell earlier today 20-6 as a designated home team against Westinghouse. First and 10 at the 45-yard line. Pegues in the shotgun will give it to Jason Marshall off the left side. Marshall to the 40, to the 35, and he'll be bulldogged out of bounds on the far sideline by Jarrett. Jason Jarrett making the tackle, but not before Jason Marshall pops over the left side for his long run of the afternoon, a 15-yard scamper.
3: Yeah, just an off-tackle run there, and Marshall, the hole that it was supposed the play was designed to be was plugged up, bounced to the outside, able to get to the edge and make something happen.
4: That ability of the eyes and the feet to communicate back and forth, so critical.
3: Yeah, no doubt. Patience, too. He's a very patient runner. He waits for his blocks. He waits for the hole.
4: First and 10 at the 30. Give up the middle to Marshall again. Tough running. He'll be stacked up by the Clareton defense. Scott getting off the bottom of the pile. Also in there is Keith Craven in there at outside linebacker. But Marshall will net a few on that carry. They'll give him 3 to the 27, bringing up 2nd down and 7, down to 46 seconds to go, 3rd quarter. Farrell quickly back to the line of scrimmage. 3 receivers bunched to the right. Ball's just inside the left hash mark. Pegues in the shotgun. Back to pass. Pegues deep downfield looking for Jackson, and it is intercepted by Booker in the end zone. He steps out of bounds, tried to keep his feet in, or tried to stay in. He did, and then stepped out. So the interception will be a touchback, and Clareton will take over at the 20. So Pegues only one interception all of last year. Throws one here on maybe when he thought, you know, I'm going to take a shot. And nice play by Booker.
13: Yeah, Booker, the free safety, just kind of came over the top there. And I think Pegues thought it was kind of a one-on-one, going to throw it up to his receiver, see if he can make a play. But Booker, the really athletic free safety, able to come up over the top and make that interception. And, hey, you know, again, it's 27 to nothing, but lots of football left here. So maybe giving Clareton a little bit of life.
4: And also a teaching moment for head coach Ant Pegues with his son-slash-starting quarterback.
13: Yeah, no question about that. That's a great point, especially with this time and score, right?
4: First down and 10 for Clareton. Bears go back to the T formation, 2 tight ends, and the snap is fumbled, and Farrell recovers it. Steelers come out of the pile with it, and they will have first and 10 inside the McCandless Ford red zone.
13: Yeah, it looked like, again, big number 53, Zayden Thomas, making the play in there, knocked it loose. I did not see who fell on it. I think it was one of the safeties. Might have been Dorian Kane, but another big play, another takeaway for this impressive Farrell defense.
4: So a quick exchange of turnovers, the interception, and then Farrell gets the ball right back. The 6th fumble of the day for Clareton, the 2nd one lost. And Farrell has it at the 20 in the McCandless Ford red zone. McCandless Ford, where Pennsylvania State inspections are $29 every day. King Vincent slot right now. He will motion into the backfield. He will get a shovel forward, trying to get around the left side. Has a small crease, but Jace Booker will haul him down on the final play of the 3rd quarter. So the Farrell Steelers opening 2026 here in the Pittsburgh suburbs, and they are 12 minutes away from a season opening win over Clareton. Chris and I will come back with the 4th quarter after this on Sports Radio Z104.
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4: We head to quarter number 4 here at the Wolf Arena, Woodland Hills. Farrell on top of Clareton by a score of 27-0, along with Chris Birch. Ryan Briggs with you this afternoon here in this season opener. Farrell Steelers have it 2nd and 9 at the Clareton 19-yard line. Now going right to left towards the main scoreboard here at this legendary facility. Pegues and the shotgun backs on either side of him. Give is to Jason Marshall. Marshall tripped up by Jace Booker. Marshall had some room, but Booker able to bring him down after a pickup of 1. And Jace Booker, he's been all over the place defensively. Tackles and, of course, the interception on the last drive.
3: Yeah, he's a really good player, playing that kind of free safety position where he can cover lots of ground. And, yeah, that time you're right. It looked like Marshall was going to have going to be able to turn that into a big play, but Booker able to get over there and get the ankle tackle.
4: Third and eight for Farrell at the Clareton 18. Hines now in the game at receiver. He will go wide right. Jordan Roy Gibson wide left. Damar Kane slot left. Jackson slot right. And Farrell is going to have to take a timeout. First timeout taken in the second half by the Steelers. It comes with 11:12 to go in the ball game. We'll step aside and take this timeout as well. Farrell with third and eight when we come back on Sports Radio Z104 and Sports Radio Facebook Live Video.
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4: Farrell ball, third and eight from the Clareton 18. Steelers have done a lot of good things today. They have not converted yet on third down, however, 0 for 5.
3: Yeah, that's maybe the one thing that they could do better, but of course they haven't had to convert on a whole lot of third downs.
4: Third down and eight from the 18-yard line. Pegues with Marshall to his left, three receivers to the right. Hines, the outside man. Pass goes to Hines, makes a catch back at the 20. Now heads up field, breaks a tackle. He's the 10, spins, getting a block downfield from Zayden Thomas. He's down to the 6-yard line, and Farrell now has a third down conversion. It's first and goal.
3: Yeah, that's a pretty clutch third down conversion there, as Pegues had to kind of drop the arm angle down. Almost looked like a sidearm relief pitcher, but able to get it out there and pick up a big first down, and Farrell Steelers right back in action.
4: First and goal at the 6. Steelers working on the right hash mark, moving right to left. As the game clock is off kilter, it says 48 seconds left, but we have considerably more time than that. Nothing the lead. Pegues is in the shotgun. He is joined back there by Marshall and Chris Bennett in at fullback. You know, 11:12 to go. Now the game clock resets properly. Handoff will go to Marshall, trying to sweep around the right side, but he will be hit and dropped. Cash Hammonds, the initial contact. Marshall's going to lose about 4, maybe 5 on that play.
3: Yeah, and that's, the Clareton defense's strength, right, is the speed of the guys on the front and the outside linebackers. And we saw that kind of early on in this game, but haven't seen a whole lot of that since. But there it is. And, again, that's when you kind of remember how good this team is. And certainly they're gonna recover from this and, end up having a great season. Second and goal here. Ball on the 11-yard line.
4: Pegues out of the shotgun on the second goal from the 11. Rolling right under pressure from Hammonds. Looking, he'll throw towards the back of the end zone. Tipped and intercepted. No. It's off a couple of hands. Booker hit him in the chest. He couldn't bring it in. It ends up incomplete. And now third and goal at the 11. And maybe one Pegues would like to have back.
3: Yeah, it almost looked like he was, just thinking of throwing it out of the end zone, right? Just kind of throwing it away. But again, he tried to throw it off of his back foot to a receiver in the back corner, and is very fortunate that Jace Booker
13: Did not intercept that pass for his second interception in a row, second possession in a row.
4: It is now third and goal at the 11 for Farrell. Dorian Kane wide right. King Vincent back in as a slot man to the right. Damar Kane slot left inside of Jackson. Farrell has it starting four receivers out there. For third and goal at the 11, Farrell converted on third down moments ago. Give to Marshall on a draw. Marshall to the 10. To the 5, Marshall dives for the pylon. Looks like he is in. He is, but there is a flag behind the play. Two flags, one at the 17 and one at the 8-yard line. Seems probable that this one is coming back.
13: Yeah, that was it, both spots again, right? Where he got away from the initial wave of defenders and then when he bounced it out to the outside. That's the second time we've seen two flags right at those two spots here against Farrell. So, Marshall continuing to have an impressive day, but that very impressive run, it appears, as if is going to come back.
4: It was third and goal at the 11. So offsetting penalties, holding against the offense, against Farrell, then a face mask against Clareton. So penalties offset, it will be third and goal at the 11 again.
13: Yeah, again, maybe a break for Farrell there because the hold kind of sprung the play. But then towards the end of the play, you got that face mask, so the offsetting penalties. So Farrell at least, they took 6 points off the board, but at least they get kind of a clean slate as far as their field position.
4: So they'll try it again, third and goal from the 11. Again, the Steelers converted on their last third down, 1-6 today. Pegues has three men to the left, Jackson, Damar Kane, along with Marshall, who lines up in the slot. That's the wide side of the field, King Vincent and Dorian Kane to the right on the short side. Pegues against a four-man rush, now in some trouble, pressured by Hammonds, throws it downfield. It is incomplete. But there is a flag thrown by the line judge on the near side. Well away from everybody. Wonder if perhaps a Farrell lineman was too far upfield.
13: Yeah, it could have been that or the timing of when it was thrown. Perhaps maybe some kind of roughing the passer. I don't think so, but...
11: Yeah, would not have been roughing the passer from this side.
13: Okay, yeah, you can see the... illegal receiver down the field, so we both missed it.
4: No, I got it right.
11: Did you?
4: Okay. Yeah. Right. Pay attention, Birchie. Oh, it's been a long 2 days.
11: Yes.
4: But so one of the linemen leaking downfield too far, but that penalty will be declined to make it fourth and goal now at the 11-yard line for Farrell. So the ineligible downfield. It is fourth and goal, and the offense will stay on the field for the Steelers with 10 minutes to go. Four receiver formation, two men to either side. Pegues will be in the shotgun. Farrell, 1 of 3 on fourth downs. The conversion was the 29-yard touchdown pass that opened the scoring in the first quarter. Pegues back to pass. Three-man rush. Pegues with time now under pressure. Trying to get away from Wallace. Bumps off of him. Rolling left, Pegues now lobbing it towards the back of the end zone. Leaping grab in the end zone. Did he hold on? Yes, he did. Touchdown, Damar Kane. The second time today on fourth down that Pegues finds Damar Kane for a touchdown.
13: Yeah, Damar Kane just kind of going along the back of the end zone as Aaron Pegues tried to create time, then started back to his left. Kane came over to his left, and Pegues finds Kane in the back of the end zone. A big-time play. For Pegues, Kane, and this Farrell offense, as you can now sort of officially say, the route is on. Wow, what a performance by this Farrell Steeler team.
4: 33-0 with the conversion pending, and Farrell will go for two. Pegues. Rolling right, under pressure. Pegues looking, still looking. Into the end zone, a jump ball, and it is batted down by Booker, and the conversion fails. 33-0, 9:45 to go. And we will step aside, take a break, come back with the kickoff. Farrell in command. The Steelers on top of Clareton in the 2026 opener here at Woodland Hills on Sports Radio Z104.
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4: We are back here at Farrell, or at the Clare, we are Woodland Hills Farrell leading Clareton by a score of 33-0. Kickoff on the way from Ellsworth, and it's going to be fielded back at the 12-yard line by Rajon Williams. Williams upfield to the 25, outside the numbers at the 30. He's the 45 and knocked out of bounds near midfield. Nice run back for Rajon Williams, and Clareton will begin this drive just shy of midfield.
11: Yeah, really nice kind of bounce out there and found some space, and he's another one. Williams is another one. You start to look at the players who are making plays on this team. How young they are. Very talented, but young. Certainly some of that was exposed today by the
4: Clareton will have the ball at the 49-yard line with 9:36 to go in the fourth quarter.
22: He was cribbed earlier in the game, so it might be that.
4: And we have there's an injured player on the far side. That is Rajon Williams, who was a little bit slow to get up and now is going to make his way back across the field. Rajon Williams, he has certainly acquitted himself quite well today.
23: Yeah, no doubt. A 5'9", 170-pound junior. He's been asked to do a couple of other things today. Injuries, ejection. He just has looked, ever since that happened,
13: like the skill position guys for Clareton are just kind of out of position, right? They're just kind of trying to find something that works.

0: Farrell on top. Again, after the game, Reinhardt's Insurance Player of the Game, Lock, Stock, and Barrel Play of the Game. You're listening to Sports Radio Z104 WWIZ West Middlesex. And Clairton will come out in the tee with two tight ends. Craven will hand it off on the left side. It's going to be Booker. Booker across the midfield line into Farrell territory, down to about the 45-yard line. A healthy gain on first down for Jace Booker.
1: Yeah, Booker working hard, getting the feet going and continuing to grind there. And Farrell finally able to get him down, but not before a really good, healthy game.
0: Pickup of 7 on the play. It'll be second down and a long 3 for Clairton.
2: And it looks like they might still stay in the T formation here.
0: Double tight ends and T backfield behind Keith Craven, the quarterback. Farrell stacking the line defensively, almost a 6-1 look. Handoff goes to Scott over left guard, and he'll be cut down. Deontay Gillespie in there. Now a little bit of pushing and shoving at the end of the play. Pickup of 1. So 3rd and 2 upcoming for the Bears. Clairton 1 of 8 on 3rd down today.
1: Yeah, and that's really been one of their bugaboos, right? Is they've had some problems with the snaps. They've had some problems getting anything generated. But what the biggest problem has been is they haven't been able to keep their offense on the field.
0: 3rd and 2 at the 43. T backfield behind Craven. Handoff goes to Scott over the right side. This time, the first down and pick up a few more. Brought down by Gavin Pettiford. Also in there for the Steelers, we see William Satterwhite making the tackle. Farrell has been able to work a handful of young guys into the lineup as well. Gain of 6 to the 37, and Clairton keeps the drive going. That's first down number 4 today for the Bears.
1: Yeah, and again, you think about the young guys on Farrell. They're practicing against these guys every day, so they've seen certainly speed like this before.
0: 1st and 10 at the 37 for Clairton, moving left to right, the ball in the middle of the field. Double tight set, and the handoff will go to Booker on a counter around the left side. He'll cut up field to the 35, and Jace Booker picks up 7 more on the counter play. Tackled out there by Jamel Odom and Tahir Steeles. A pickup of 7 for Booker. To the Farrell 30-yard line. 2nd down upcoming for the Clairton Bears. As we have 7 minutes to go in what has been a rather slow-moving second half.
1: Yeah, it really has, the third quarter in particular. And, there's just been a lot of kind of disruptions in this game, it seems like.
0: T backfield again behind Craven. The handoff will go to Scott, the left halfback, and he'll be chopped down in the hole by Bryson Chambers, senior defensive back. Pickup of 3 to the 27. That's enough for a first down. So back-to-back first downs for the Clairton Bears, and we have a injured Clairton player on the field, and we have an injury timeout. And with that, we will step aside as well. 6:44 to go. The Farrell Steelers closing in on a season-opening victory on Sports Radio Z104.
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0: The Clairton player, one of the linemen, is up and making his way over, and that is Dakota Harris, the starting nose tackle and also one of the starters on the offensive line for Clairton, the starting left tackle. He's up and moving somewhat gingerly, but making his way to the near sideline. Good to see the big guy who was he was a real problem for Greenville last year in the state playoffs in that state semifinal at Elwood City. and certainly a key piece of the

0: trenches for Clairton.
1: Yeah, and I saw him get rolled under there, and it was exactly kind of what usually happens to linemen, somebody kind of coming from the other side low. And let's hope it's just something minor, because, yeah, that could be real ugly when that happens.
0: First down and 10 at the 27, T backfield. Craven will hand it to Booker, who bobbled the handoff, able to collect it, keeps the legs moving, then is inside the 25 to the 23-yard line. Bennett in on the stop, along with Jordan Roy Gibson. So Booker with another decent gain. Give him four more to the 23-yard line. Booker now seven carries for 30 yards. Scott leading the Bears with 41 yards.
1: Yeah, I mean, Coach Pegues here getting several guys into this second-team defense out onto the field. And, yeah, I mean, Clairton's picked up a couple of first downs, but they've done pretty well. Really good pursuit there. And let's see if they can make a stop here on this second and six play.
0: Second down and six from the 23-yard line. Ball in the near right hash. T backfield behind Craven. Handoff will go to a new running back. Getting his first carry of the afternoon is Jason Jarrett. We've called his name a couple of times on the defensive side of the ball. This time he'll pick up a few. In fact, they will get about five to the 18-yard line. So it'll be third down and one. And the Clairton Bears are into the McCandless Ford red zone. Of course, locations in both Mercer and Meadville. Pennsylvania State Inspections, $29 every day. Third and a yard for Clairton. Double tight set, T backfield. Handoff will go to Scott. Cuts over right tackle, and Scott inside the 15, down to about the 12. Tackle made by Sincere Blue, but another third down conversion for Clairton.
1: Yeah, good third down conversion for Clairton. But how about Sincere Blue laying the smack there? As, another impressive young guy there for the Steelers. Just a freshman, Sincere Blue, making the play here on the Saturday afternoon on the big stage against Clairton.
0: This will be the ninth play of the drive, a drive that's used about 5 minutes. We're down to 4:40 to go, and Farrell will take a timeout. Steelers take time. That will leave them with one remaining. 33-0 the lead for Farrell. We'll step aside and come back with more from Woodland Hills after this on Sports Radio Z104.
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0: Two timeouts left for Clairton, one for Farrell. Clairton has the ball first down and 10 at the 13-yard line. Ryan Briggs, Chris Birch with you today.
1: Yeah, let's see what Clairton tries to do here. They're certainly would love to score a touchdown and take a little bit of momentum into to next week's game.
0: And I believe we have a flag. Farrell has 12 guys out there. They sent in some wholesale substitutions, and they're just going to send the guy off. So good officiating there.
1: Yeah, good officiating. And you get that mixture kind of the first and second team guys here, right? It's never the pure second team going in, and that's why there's always some confusion whenever you see a situation like this. In practice, it's first team versus second team, so it's a complete unit of 11. In a game, it's kind of a mixture, and you see penalties like that all the time when you start to get to this point of a lopsided game.
0: And they will actually call the flag, and they also, by the same token, they have to call the flag because the officials are under evaluation every week.
1: Well, yeah, and I mean, if they have to stop the game for it, then, yeah, I mean, it's too many men on the field, right? Yeah, I guess you could scream at the guy to get off, and if he runs off, you don't throw the flag. But if they have to stop the game, which they did, they have to throw the flag.
0: So now first and five at the 8, 10 flags, 75 yards against Farrell today. Baxter in the tee behind Keith Craven. Handoff goes to Booker, looking for room over the right side, and Booker will get about a yard and a half, bringing up second down and close to four as we approach the four-minute mark here in the fourth quarter.
1: Yeah, again, you just can't say enough superlatives. You can't help but be incredibly impressed by what the Farrell defense has been able to do today. And even here, you know, that Clareton has entered the McCandless Ford red zone and has put together a nice long drive. Farrell defense, mostly the second team guys here, continue to be impressive along the line of scrimmage.
0: Second and four at the seven. So Clareton can get a first down without the touchdown. The give will go to Scott over the right side, bounces off a blocker and gets to about the four, which is where he had to get to for the first down. Tackle made by K.J. Washington, who started on the offensive line and getting some action at defensive tackle today. And we have another injury stoppage as Javonte Hill for Farrell, needing a little bit of help. It looks like right leg, right calf bothering him here. As Clareton will have third and short coming up with 3:39 to go. We'll step aside, take another timeout on Sports Radio Z104.
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0: Don't forget, after the game, Reinhart's and Shorts player of the game, Lock, Stock, and Barrel play of the game. We will have an abbreviated post game due to the length of everything we've had going on today, but we'll have a quick recap and our post game awards. Third down and a yard upcoming for Clareton. Bears have converted twice on third down on this drive. This one's the shortest of those. Third and one at the four. Quarterback sneak. Craven surging forward, and he's in. Touchdown, Clareton. Keith Craven the third, his first of what will likely be many touchdowns at the Scholastic level. And Clareton on the board. It is 33-6.
1: You made the comment earlier in the game about a sophomore starting for Farrell's defense. How about a freshman starting a quarterback for Clareton? And, you know, again, Keith Craven the third, they call him Trey. He's had a rough day, certainly in his debut as a freshman. But, yeah, he's going to be a great one here. Just some growing pains today.
0: The touchdown drive, 11 plays, 51 yards. And Clareton will go for two. Craven back to pass. He's in trouble, and he will be snowed under as the Farrell defense converges on him. Joe Gordon to make the tackle. The conversion fails, and the score remains 33-6 with 3:39 to go in the game. That touchdown drive, by the way, was 5 minutes and 57 seconds. 3:36 to go. We'll keep it here. Don't forget, Monday night on News Talk 790 WPIC and Sports Radio Z104, Bob Greenberg will have Pick Sportsline from 5 until 7, talking about Steelers roster moves, of course, recapping the first weekend of high school football. Tom Reisenweber will be on in the second hour. Bob and I will review and preview Pigskin Pick'em. How'd you do in Pigskin Pick'em this week, Chris?
1: I did okay. I it wasn't a complete disaster. I'm going to get this one. I missed on Hickory Westinghouse, and I missed on Slippery Rock Wilmington. But otherwise, I did pretty well.
0: Did you miss on Prep Sharon?
1: I did miss on Prep Sharon. Yeah, as soon as I.
0: Well, everybody missed that one.
1: Yeah,
0: so
1: that was okay.
0: And most missed on Hickory Westinghouse.
1: Right. Yeah.
0: Not the two-time defending champion, though.
1: No. Of course, he got it.
0: It'll be Wallace to kick off for Clareton with 3:36 left in this one. The nightcap tonight here and you'll be able to watch it with our friends from Lawrence County Sportsnet. Woodland Hills and Newcastle. I know there's a lot of excitement for both of those programs. Woodland Hills, always double tough, and Newcastle, Frank Bongiovengo really has the Red Hurricane rolling.
1: Yeah, that's a lot of fun, right? For a long time, Newcastle football sort of struggled a little bit, but all of a sudden, they are great, and coming down here to kind of the heart of Western PA football, to Woodland Hills, to play the Wolverines at home, should be just a great big time matchup.
0: Wallace getting ready to put the right foot into it. It's a bouncer down the middle, bounces off of Hines, and now picked up at the 30-yard line by Damar Kane. Kane near side 35, now reversing course, and runs into a sea of men, then pitches it backwards to Pettiford. So ends up, Farrell will have the ball at the 29-yard line. Not sure if Amp Pegues is going to be thrilled with that.
1: I was just going to say, Amp is very often understated. You could see maybe not saying anything right now, but then in the film session saying, yeah, don't do that, especially with the time and score what it is. Yeah, just get down the field as far as you can, and then go down, and we'll get our offense on the field and chew some clock up and get out of here is certainly the plan for this Farrell offense.
0: Of course, last year, Damar Kane was on the receiving end of a lateral on an interception return because he had the unusual but fun stat line of one interception and two interception returns for touchdown.
1: That's great, yeah. Yeah, that has to be – there can't be too many people in the whole history of Pennsylvania State football that have done that.
0: He averaged 156 yards per interception return because you get yardage, but you don't get a pick because you got the lateral. And, of course, he produced our – Lock, Stock, and Barrel Play of the Year last year in the state semifinal win over Seton LaSalle with a pick six. Pegues will give it to Marshall around the left side. Marshall outside the numbers. Jason Marshall brought down out of bounds near the 35-yard line with 3:08 to go. So pickup of six for Marshall. Marshall now 10 carries, 40 yards today. Check that 52 yards.
5: All right, now this is the part of the game that kind of goes a little slow. It kind of drags a little bit.
0: So now second down upcoming for Farrell. Marshall, 52 yards on 10 carries. Jordan Roy Gibson deploys wide to the right. Jackson wide left. Pegues brings King Vincent in motion. He'll shovel it forward to Jaden King Vincent. Looking for running room. He has some running room along the far hash mark. A flag behind the play. King Vincent to the 35, to the 30. Tracked down from behind by Booker at the 24-yard line. But what would be about a 40-yard gain appears to be coming back.
1: Yeah, you can see they're already calling it, holding on Farrell. So, again, a great run there coming back. And you can see the official kind of explaining it to Aaron Pegues out there. So, Nods of the head by Pegues, so unfortunate.
0: Wipes out a 41-yard gain. It'll now be second and 14. Ball will be placed down at the 25-yard line. Pegues today, 14 of 22, 168 yards, 3 touchdowns. Also ran for a score. Damar Kane, 4 catches, 61 yards for 2 touchdowns, both on fourth downs.
1: Yeah, those were big plays by Kane. Kane was huge today. That first touchdown, that catch of his, that was an all-timer, ripping the ball out of the defender's hand in the end zone. That was something.
0: It could be our Lock, Stock, and Barrel play of the game, but you have to wait and find out. Second and 14, back at the 25-yard line. Pegues to Marshall on a delay, and he'll be hit by Darren Pinson, the senior linebacker. We've said Pinson's name quite a bit on defense today. Modest pickup for Marshall. Give him a yard. Third and 13 for Farrell, as we'll be under 2 minutes to go when this ball is put in play.
1: Yeah, and see what they decide to do. I'm sure what Farrell would love to work on here is, you can see most of the starters still in on the offensive side. They put the second group in on defense, but on offense, they still got most of the first group in, and I think they'd love to kind of work on their, you know, how to play with a lead on offense right here.
0: Clareton also with a lot of frontliners in there on defense. Third down, the give on a delay to Marshall. Marshall into the middle of the line. Not much running room. And we'll be fourth and long. We'll give them a yard to the 27. Fourth and 12 upcoming, and Farrell will, well, we'll see if the Steelers will punt or not. Marshall's the punter, but he's walking off. So perhaps we have a second unit for the punt team, a minute 18 to go. Or just, let's see what the Steelers elect to do. Ellsworth is now in to punt. Farrell gets the right 11 out there. Play clock at 2, at 1. And Ant Pagese will take his final timeout with 59 seconds to go. Well, can't take him with you, and there's no post-game dance to take him with you, to take two with you.
1: No doubt. So, again, a good timeout, and let's see if they can't get a good punt off here.
0: Just for everybody listening, we will have one break, and then we'll come back with a quick recap and our post-game awards. Here's this game is approaching the three-hour mark, a second half that has moved at the speed of erosion. 33-6, but probably been an even longer half for the Clareton Bears.
1: Yeah, that's it too, right? Because most of the disruption, right, has been because, you know, things going on with them and a couple of injuries, the ejection. It was definitely a day here for this young Clareton team to they're gonna have to do a little back to the drawing board kind of a thing. But you know they're gonna end up having a great season.
0: Yeah, you know that Clareton is going to be the team to beat in the Eastern Conference, the team that very well could be playing on Thanksgiving and beyond.
1: Yeah, no doubt. Right, no doubt about it. And again, I think the thing that anybody that was here, you know, using the eye test, is this was a lot more about how good Farrell was today and is generally than anything that's kind of wrong with Clareton, right? I mean, I think that's probably maybe the ultimate assessment that I have of this game.
0: Ellsworth to punt, and Jace Booker back for Clareton, back at his own 46-yard line. Snap is a good one. Here comes the rush, kick is away. High spinner, it turns over. It will hit at the 35 and take a Farrell bounce, and it's downed immediately by Sincere Blue, who might have cost Ellsworth a few yards on his gross.
1: He's getting the business from the upperclassmen there.
0: The punt, 40 yards, and a net of 40. So 51 seconds to go. Clareton will have the opportunity to run a few more plays and call it an afternoon, now evening here at Woodland Hills.
1: Beginning certainly for the Farrell Steelers, but you know, one thing we know about Farrell is that they handle success and they handle adversity really well, and that's an example. I'm sure Coach Pagese would be like, yeah, great one, good one down here, let's get ready for week two, right? I mean, that's just kind of how they've always been. Let's see what clock at 51 seconds here as Clareton comes out.
0: So we'll be Clareton ball at the 33. We've had a lot of stoppages and so forth, and now Craven will take a knee, and at this point, just everybody wants to get through this one healthy, as they have not started the clock yet. Now there it goes. So perhaps one more kneel down, and that'll be it, as Farrell will go to 1-0.
1: Yeah, and again, it's this, like you said, it is. This game started, kicked off around 3:30. It was scheduled for 3:30. It was right on schedule, and it is now 6:27. So yeah, 3-hour high school football game you don't see very often, but yeah, it looks like Clareton is going to let the clock run out here, and Farrell Steelers 1-0, and Clareton Bears back to the drawing board.
0: Another kneel down, and that will do it. The Farrell Steelers will open the season with a 33-6 victory over Clareton. in a matchup of teams that have a lot of great tradition and a tradition of playing in November and December. And today, the Farrell Steelers get the victory. This is the third all-time regular season meeting. Steelers win this one 33-6. 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
0: We are back one final time on Sports Radio Z104. Ryan Briggs and Chris Birch with you tonight as Farrell defeats Clairton 33-6. And time now for the quick recap in this one, the scoring recap. Farrell took a 7-0 lead, 2:17 to go first quarter. Dorian Kane on fourth down, catching a 29-yard touchdown pass from Aaron Pegues. Nick Ellsworth with the PAT, and it was 7-0. In the second quarter, 2:21 to go, Jaden King-Vincent, 30-yard punt return, 14-0 after the Ellsworth PAT. Third quarter, Damar Kane, a 44-yard touchdown catch from Aaron Pegues. Only play of the drive, 21-0 with 5:50 to go in the third. And then later in the third, Pegues scores from 2 yards out. That came at the 3:03 mark, extra point no good, 27-0. In the fourth quarter, Damar Kane again on fourth down, an 11-yard touchdown catch from Aaron Pegues. Two-pointer no good. And then with 3:39 to go, Keith Craven scores on a 4-yard run for Clairton. Two-point attempt no good, 33-6, the final in this one. Stat-wise, Farrell, 51 rushing yards, 168 through the air, 219 total. Clairton, 11 rushing yards, 18 passing yards, 29 yards on 47 plays. Farrell, an 11-7 edge in first downs. Aaron Pegues, 14 of 22, 168 yards, 3 touchdowns, 1 interception. Jason Marshall leading the way, 12 carries, 54 yards. Pegues ran 6 times for 32 yards and a score. Damar Kane, 4 catches for 61 yards and 2 scores. And a total of 8 men caught passes for Farrell. Keith Craven, 4 of 8 for 18 yards to lead Clairton. Robert Scott led the way, 13 carries, 46 yards. Farrell a winner, 33-6. Time now for our post-game awards, and we'll start off with the Lock, Stock, and Barrel Play of the Game. Lock, Stock, and Barrel of Sharpsville is proud to present the Play of the Game award to Jaden King Vincent with his 30-yard punt return for a touchdown at 2:21 of the second quarter. That is the Lock, Stock, and Barrel Play of the Game. 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In recognition of the Play of the Game, money will be placed into a fund in the name of Jaden King Vincent, and at the end of the season, we will name one Play of the Year from all of our top plays. Congratulations to Jaden King Vincent of Farrell for tonight's Lock, Stock, and Barrel Play of the Game. And now for the Reinhardts and Shorts Player of the Game Award. Tonight we honor Farrell quarterback Aaron Pegues, 14 of 22, 168 yards, 3 touchdowns passing, also a touchdown run. And in conjunction with Sports Radio Z104, Reinhardts Insurance is proud to honor Aaron Pegues for being named the Player of the Game. He will receive a customized T-shirt courtesy of the Laundry Man in Hermitage in honor of being named Player of the Game. For more information, you can go to thelaundryman.co. Congratulations to Farrell's Aaron Pegues, the Reinhardts Insurance Player of the Game. Both of our awards, as always, are powered by Landmark Information Services. And with that, we are going to call it a night from Woodland Hills. I want to thank my partner Chris Birch. Thank the folks here at Woodland Hills. Aaron Byro, the studio producing our game. We had Elijah on camera doing an outstanding job. Bob Greenberg and Anthony Romo had the play-by-play of our first game today, Westinghouse over Hickory by a final of 20-6. For Chris Birch, this is Ryan Briggs saying so long from Turtle Creek. Thanks for listening and watching. The Farrell Steelers are 1-0. They defeat Clairton 33-6, and you watched it or heard it on Sports Radio Facebook Live and Sports Radio Z104. Have a great weekend, everybody.
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18: Expand on that subject.
19: Please.
18: Did you see that movie?
19: Of course. I mean, We've all seen it.
18: Probably everybody, but now let me ask you this question. How many times have you, now that you're married or before, run around in your underwear, your tidy whities, and slid across the floor?
19: Never done it because I don't think I've ever owned tidy whities.
18: Okay, well, you can do the others.
19: Yeah, that's true. Got it. Okay, so that's the best movie. Yes. I like it. I hear it.
18: Yes. Okay, well, I just...
19: All right, thanks, Emily. There goes Emily in San Diego.
18: There you go.
19: Can't say I've done that before. Perhaps it's generational. Lemony Snicket writes in, folks had North Carolina buried before the season started. Good for them. If I need to explain who Bobby Petrino is, I can. He could still run an offense, maybe. I'm not at the point where I'm saying North Carolina is going to make a bowl game. I think they're a 4 or 5 win team. That's what I think North Carolina is. My opinion didn't change on that, even though it is good for Bill Belichick in North Carolina that they won it. That's my stance, and I'm sticking to it. Josh Jacobs, did you tell us what your favorite Cruise movie was? We got all the other nominations.
20: Actually, you know, I did like, I liked Jerry Maguire. Show me the money.
19: Show me the money. See, but again, the part that makes me laugh is the change up in that sequence. You have him yelling, show me the money, but then there's the part where he asks him to yell, I love black people!
20: I love black people!
19: I love black people!
20: I love black people! Show me the money!
19: That's it. See? That's the part that makes me laugh too. And Will, like, I hear him laughing awkwardly over there, as if he's like, "Are we gonna get in trouble? Why would we get in trouble for yelling we love black people? We do."
20: Yeah.
21: You know, we do the same thing every week. We just set the next show right on a tee for Mike Wickett when he gets here.
19: Mike Wickett's
21: we do it every time.
19: Mike Wickett's gonna be with us in 20 minutes. He's excited.
21: He just sent me. I called him and he answered.
19: He just sent me his full rundown for today. I think he's got the Clouds comments on Enes Kanter Freedom saying that he's irrelevant.
22: Well, we've already eliminated the entire African American audience after this last 30 seconds, so why not just get rid of that as well? Thank you, guys. Appreciate that.
19: No, I mean, we've got to get to Natasha Cloud.
22: Right.
19: She didn't, you know, in this camp of freedom.
22: How did the Dream lose last night, blowing my 6-leg WNBA parlay? They were a 12.5-point home favorite and lost by 20. Explain that.
19: Also, I resent the idea that we're isolating or eliminating our black audience by simply stating a fact that I love black people. You know? I resent that.
22: America and Canada, I got to work to get you back in 20 minutes, but I love you.
19: Yeah. Do you have a favorite Cruise movie on the way out?
22: Cocktail.
19: Wow!
21: Yes! Yes, Wicket!
19: See,
22: is that what Will picked? Did Roadhouse pick Cocktail?
19: WD picked Cocktail, and Jacobs. I gave three. I think the best one's A Few Good Men. But then Jerry Maguire was my second, and Jacobs picked Maguire.
22: I don't know how you don't have Top Gun in there. It doesn't
19: Top
22: make
19: Gun
22: sense.
19: Maverick is number three.
22: Oh, give me a break. The original is so much better.
19: No. I think Quentin Tarantino exposed the original, talking about all the things that might be in play that, in fact, the WNBA probably really psyched
22: here
19: about.
22: We go. Here we go. Enes Kanter breaks down Tom Cruise greatest hits. Let's go.
19: So if you're interested in the Natasha Cloud Enes Kanter Freedom conversation,
22: we are not
19: got that
22: talking time. About this.
19: I'm never going to stop. All right. What might we expect on the show? Just a little bit.
22: Oh, football,
19: later.
22: football, guys. We got cut down day. We're going to talk about some cuts that have already gone down, of course. And how about Virginia? You mentioned it earlier. The statement they made to the world, knocking the crap out of NC State today.
19: Yeah. And don't forget, Caitlin Clark, 34. That was an impressive performance, 10 assists last night, too. Okay. All right. Thanks, Wicket. Yeah. We'll look forward to listening to you just a bit.
22: Thanks, guys.
19: See, I'm just trying to build the audience. He thinks I'm trying to, like, sabotage him. I'm not. No, just trying to let people know what's going on. It's what we call a tease in the biz. Try it. Speaking of that, Will Dalton, what do we got in Put It to Bed?
21: Another story. For the second time, this show is going to have us talking about crystal meth.
19: Really? Bill Belichick loves the crystals. That's an exact quote from Bill
21: at
19: his presser talking about the trophy that he won in Dublin. And apparently this next guy does too. Next.
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0: in the preseason, Steelers 1-2. Browns and Patriots, Cleveland wins 37-13. Starting quarterback Deshaun Watson did not play. QB2, Shedeur Sanders, did not play. But how about this mixtape from Dylan Gabriel?
1: First down goal, off the fake, comes back this way, caught, and taking it to the end zone for the touchdown. So Shedeur and Watson on the sideline, that's right on the money, and to the end zone for a touchdown. Gabriel, caught, inside the five, to the end zone.
0: He is battling my draft crush, Talon Green, for quarterback 3. And we're going to talk more about this, and we're going to hear about Todd Monken carrying maybe 4 quarterbacks, kind of like the Steelers. But Dylan Gabriel, the forgotten guy. It is, I mean, think about if you're a Browns fan, and I know we got people in Cleveland, and we love you. But Dylan Gabriel, the 3rd-round pick, is not even in the conversation. I mean, I don't know how bad Dylan Gabriel has to not be in the worst quarterback battle in the NFL. Let's be real here. That quarterback battle that is going on is disgusting, or that went on. Deshaun Watson and Shedeur Sanders. Watson sucks. Shedeur Sanders is not very good. And Dylan Gabriel's like, guys, I was the 3rd-round pick. Shedeur was drafted in the 5th round. This has to be frustrating for Dylan Gabriel.
2: I don't think frustrating is the word. I think challenging is. It's interesting, you know, as somebody who just comes to work every day and tries to put one foot in front of the other, maximize what you get. That's all I've tried to do. And really going back into like spring OTAs, mandatory minicamp, I really flipped the switch for me with Danny Breyer. Kind of just looking at how my reps go. And like some days it'll be 3, sometimes it'll be 8. Of course, you love to count them. But I say that because when I look at the end of the week, it is like 20, 25 reps. And we try to say it as like a half of a game. And, you know, I appreciate Danny because, you know, that mindset helped me.
0: If you don't know, Danny Breyer is the Browns passing game coordinator. Why would you know that? I bet most Browns didn't. Most Browns fans did not know that. I would be frustrated if I was Dylan Gabriel. I'd be like, why am I not getting a chance? 12 of 15 last night, 186, 3 touchdowns. That on Thursday night. My guy, Talon Green, my draft crush. 5 of 7, 27 yards. But he ran for 66 yards. He is a dude that is totally athletic, fastest 40 time in combine history for a quarterback, and he's 4th on the depth chart. Who knows what's going to happen with Cleveland? It's such a disaster. Like, I will tell you, if dollars did not matter, Deshaun Watson's gone. But it's $40 million before the first week of cap hit and $86 million dead cap next year if they cut him before the first of the year. If dollars didn't matter, Deshaun Watson's gone. You cannot watch Watson in the preseason and Shedeur Sanders in the preseason and say Watson's better. He's a veteran. He might know more about the game right now. I don't deny that. But he's terrible. Not that Shadur's great, but I promise you, if Todd Monken was not, if you had him sitting in front of you and he had no microphones and there were no cameras, Todd Monken would cut Deshaun Watson and go to battle with these 3 dudes and figure it out. And that would have been your quarterback battle. But because of the salary, because of Jimmy Haslam, because Haslam put his thumb down on this quarterback battle, that's why Deshaun Watson's your week 1 starter. And there are a lot of conspiracy theories that they named Watson the starter so they can go on the road because they open on the road. But when they come home, Shedeur can start and be the savior and the crowd gets excited for it. We'll see. Lots more on the Browns coming up, including more from Dylan Gabriel. Browns win 37-13, 1-2 in the preseason. Pats go 1-1-1 in the preseason. Moving on, we're doing some nuggets from every little. I'm trying to find something in week 3. All right, it's tough. It's really tough to find something that has gone on in the preseason that you might care about in these preseason games. But I found it. Mike Wickett here, Westwood One Sports. Raiders, Niners, Fernando Mendoza, not great. 7 of 14, 57 yards and a pick. Remember the first preseason game a couple of weeks ago? Remember people were saying, oh, Mendoza looks the part. He's big. He's strong. We love his attitude. Kirk Cousins, great leader for him. And then in game 2, he had the pick 6 against the Texans. And then this one, he threw another interception, this time against the 49ers. Not great. Not great. And his head coach, Clint Kubiak, kind of knows it.
3: Yeah, I mean, he needs another three preseason games.
0: Oh, God, please no. No. We don't need three more preseason games.
3: Yeah, I mean, he needs another three preseason games. You know, all those rookies do. And now that the season's starting, you know, that, you know, the practice reps get smaller, and that's just life. But us as coaches, we got to get him ready to play, keep developing him.
0: For his preseason, Fernando Mendoza, 25 of 45 for 240 passing yards, a touchdown, two picks, four sacks. It doesn't matter. None of that matters. I mean, if you're not going to be able to crown or damn the number one overall pick based on three preseason appearances, all right? But when you're looking at progress and you want to see how they do when the bullets start flying, the soft bullets, the real bullets start in a week and a half. The soft bullets, the airsoft bullets. 240 passing yards, a touchdown, two picks. Here's Mendoza on his first preseason.
4: You need to get the ball quick, and it teaches you that you need to play on time, and there's less margin for error. So I think it's a great experience having that heat and duress, because diamonds are built under pressure. They're built under fire and, you know, being forged like that. So when you're able to play under that duress, that's when you're able to elevate your game, and I think it's a good experience.
0: Coming up, there's a nugget from the LA game, the Battle of Los Angeles, all right? And it might have Vegas Raiders fans a little bit worried. You'll find out what that is coming up next. Mike Wickett with you here on a Saturday night on Westwood One Sports.
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